0: we're wrong. Maybe I'm viewing this in the wrong context. Maybe that's how you win basketball games in today's day and age. I don't know. To me, and this is meant to be a shot, especially to Nick Kostos, it feels very New York Knicks of the 90s.
1: Wow.
0: Feels very Knicks of the 90s. Anthony Mason, Charles Oakley, John Starks. It feels very dirty the way these Thunder play.
1: It was a different league back then. You could do that.
0: Can you tell we're from Chicago? It feels very Knicks of the 90s.
1: Yeah, but who won those games?
0: The Chicago Bulls. That's right.
1: Just saying.
0: Talent always wins out. That's how you play that one.
1: But again, that's kind of the point of this, is are the Spurs going to wait and see if the whistle's even out?
0: And I
1: then
0: think
1: respond?
0: Okay. I think in game three, that's what will happen. It will shift towards San Antonio because the Spurs will be home. Usually the whistle's a little heavier on the road teams. Some fouls that maybe were not called last night get called in game three. Maybe some ticky-tack things, and you can't necessarily enforce the physical will that the Thunder enforced last night. So I do think it will even out. I don't think it's going to be the story of the series. I just think, like, it's kind of a shame that once again we're talking Thunder basketball, but there's also all these extra things that go into it. And it's like, dude, you can't explain pulling Stephon Castle's hair without it being a dirty play.
1: Yeah, and what if it doesn't?
0: You can't pull a dude's hair and not be dirty.
1: But what if it doesn't even out?
0: Oh, I mean, then this will continue to be a story.
1: Like, is this a situation where, in the NFL, you can send plays to the league office and say, hey.
0: Oh, I'm sure. I'm sure the Spurs are doing that.
1: Like, our quarterback got hit late.
0: Yeah.
1: And
0: yeah,
1: you missed it.
0: You can do it.
1: And say, you didn't call this. Have the Spurs sent plays to the NBA today and say, hey, look, foot stomps. Hey, hair pulls. Hey, what are you going to do to correct this?
0: Like I'm not even bringing up the flopping. Like
1: no.
0: That's not even what this is about. What it's about is, like, in game one, Chet Holmgren deliberately pulled off a foot stomp like he's Hulk Hogan in the ring, marching around like a Hulkamaniac.
1: Yeah.
0: Like what are you doing, dude? You're lining up for a free throw. Why did you give me the big boot?
1: Yeah.
0: The old big boot stomp. Like, what is this? You know what I mean? Like how lame is that? And then last night, Hartenstein getting his hand wrapped in Castle's hair and then the extra pull. Like, what are you doing, dude?
1: That is why you put out Kelly Olynyk and you respond with some sweet chin music.
0: I mean, who do you have there? You got Olynyk, you got Bismack Biyombo, you got some bigs.
1: That is why you go full WWE. You need the road dog Jesse James. You need the badass Billy Gunn.
0: I would send the Coyote, the Spurs Coyote. From the Raptors.
1: Lucky Sting. He's got the face paint.
0: Yes.
1: And he just lowers himself.
0: Exactly.
1: He's got the bat.
0: Yes.
1: Just takes out one of the Thunder.
0: That's what I'm thinking. It's Blackie Abdallah here on Westwood One Spot. I mean, what did the Spurs used to do in the past when there would be bats in the arena? They'd send Manu after.
1: Oh, yeah. Uh-huh.
0: Right? Ginobili.
1: Yeah.
0: Ginobili would go take care of the bats.
1: Ginobili didn't care.
0: Yeah. He's like, send Ginobili out there. Why not?
1: I never understood why Ginobili was the only one that wasn't afraid of the bat.
0: Yeah, I don't know. I have no idea.
1: He's got the pillowcases. I got it.
0: Yeah, exactly. It's Blackie Abdallah here on Westwood One Sports and the Westwood One Sports app. Let's update, I think, probably the quarterback story we will pay attention to the most here in this offseason as we head towards training camp.
2: I was just trying to get a swing.
1: I think it's the coaching story, because I think that Todd Monken is slowly becoming our favorite head coach in the NFL.
0: I think so as well. You know, he was trying to get that sweet haircut during the photo op with all the coaches, and he missed it.
2: So I was just trying to get a sweet haircut.
0: Yesterday, OTAs taking place for the Cleveland Browns, and Todd Monken spoke to the media. And we are now getting charting play-by-play on how the quarterbacks are performing in OTAs for the Cleveland Browns. You ready for this? Do you want the chart? I have the chart here. This is from ESPN Cleveland. They have quarterback tracker, right? Practice session number one of OTAs. This is what we have. Deshaun Watson went 13 of 21. He threw for one touchdown. Mind you, they're playing 7-on-7, and they have 11-on-11 drills. But essentially, there is no quarterback rush.
3: Yeah.
0: Right? Like, in any of these situations, it's OTAs. What are we doing? We're charting plays in OTAs?
1: Yeah. Have to.
0: Watson, 13 for 21 and a touchdown. Shedeur Sanders, 7 for 11. No touchdowns. One interception. Dylan Gabriel went 1 for 4. No touchdowns. One interception.
1: What are we doing?
0: So there you go. There's the quarterback tracker in OTAs for the Cleveland Browns. As we sit here and we look at this competition.
2: So I was just trying to get a sweet haircut.
0: Thank you. It's from Todd Monken. As this is what we have. Okay. So that's out there. That's how things took place yesterday. Here's Todd Monken talking about quarterbacks throwing interceptions in 7-on-7 drills yesterday.
2: We threw interceptions in 7-on-7, for God's sakes. I mean, who does that? There's no pass rush. I mean, it's embarrassing.
1: Yes. That's my guy. All right.
0: Oh, that's great.
1: All right. All right. All right. I'm all in on Todd Monken now. That's
0: Laura,
1: great.
0: Laura, can you play that one more time on the 7-on-7 drills?
2: We threw interceptions in 7-on-7, for God's sakes. I mean, who does that? There's no pass rush. I mean, it's embarrassing.
1: That's awesome.
0: It's embarrassing.
1: That is an old school football guy who is in, I don't know if he's in over his head or does not know what he signed up for.
0: It's embarrassing, and he's mentioning the two interceptions thrown.
1: Mm-hmm.
0: They're thrown by the two quarterbacks who were rookies last year.
1: Interesting.
0: Gabriel and Sanders.
1: Mm.
0: It's embarrassing.
1: Interesting.
0: Okay, so Todd Monken also went on to talk about Shedeur Sanders, his improvement to this point in OTAs.
2: And I think Shedeur's come miles in terms of his progressions, getting the ball out, his understanding of concepts. I think he's really, really come a long way.
0: So there you go. There's Todd Monken on Sanders. He's come a long way with the concepts. He also talked glowingly about the athletic abilities of Deshaun Watson as well. So, you know, you listen to Todd Monken. First of all, it's funny as hell that he's annoyed with interceptions on 7-on-7 drills. Like, that's hilarious.
1: Yeah.
0: That he's out there. He's also talking up all of the quarterbacks, right? Like, that's what a head coach is going to do. Now, we mentioned Nick Costos at the start of this segment. Mike Garofalo from the NFL Network, he was on You Better You Bet with Nick Costos yesterday, talking about the chances that Deshaun Watson is the starter this upcoming season.
4: What do you think the percent chance is Deshaun Watson is the week one starting quarterback for the Cleveland Browns in like 30 to 45 seconds? Right?
5: 101. Yeah, I've
4: no matter what happens, as long as he's healthy, he's going to start.
5: I mean, if he looks horrendous in camp and preseason, right, which I don't think he will, but no, I've said, I think I phrased it back in March that he's in the pole position. Everything I heard out of the combine, Senior Bowl week, I remember talking to a guy and they were like, Deshaun Watson's going to start for this team. You guys know that, right? But there'll be a competition for it to play out. But I think in the end, Deshaun Watson, I don't think, I know Deshaun Watson's going to start for this team.
0: So there you go. That's from Mike Garofalo from the NFL Network on Westwood One Sports yesterday with Nick Costos. Just look at the breakdown of the chances to throw yesterday in OTAs. Again, it's 7-on-7 drills. It's OTAs. But Deshaun Watson had 21 pass attempts, and Shedeur Sanders had 11. Half.
1: Yeah.
0: Like right there. Like, I get what Garofalo is saying and what we've heard. And Jeff Schwartz mentioned it to us previously here on the show, saying, you know, when you pay a guy like Watson,
1: just look at the money.
0: He's the starter.
1: Yeah.
0: Unless something happens in the season, and then you go like there. And the point that he made to us is that there's not enough reps in these practices and in training camp to have a real competition. So you're going to give the majority to one guy, and then the guy who's second will get about half, and then so on and so forth. I mean, Dylan Gabriel yesterday had 4 attempts. Dylan Gabriel, he was drafted ahead of Shedeur Sanders last year, and he's third on the depth chart. He got 4 attempts yesterday. One of those, he threw a pick. Shedeur Sanders got 11. One of those was a pick. Sean Watson got 21. He's the only one of the group that threw a touchdown yesterday.
1: Well, this goes for any of the competitions, and I'm using air quotes, that we're seeing around this season. Like for Kyler Murray and J.J. McCarthy, for Tua Tagovailoa and Michael Penix. There is a finite number of reps. The NFL only allows you a certain amount of OTAs and preseason practices and training camp practices. How are you going to divvy this up so you know who you're going to go with? Look, the Browns aren't winning the division. The Browns aren't making the playoffs. We know that. If you had to give Todd Monken the truth serum after his haircut,
0: I don't know, man.
1: He'll probably tell you.
2: Get a sweet haircut.
0: He's an old school football guy. Maybe he thinks he can coach some ball and they can win some games.
2: I was just trying to get a sweet haircut.
1: But I'll tell you this. The Vikings have a chance. The Falcons might have a chance. So how are you going to divide those reps up? You know, I know,
0: yeah.
1: Everybody else knows Kyler Murray is the better quarterback. He's going to get those reps. So you can say it's a competition until you start seeing the rep numbers, like you said,
0: yep.
1: Start to go
0: one way or
1: more
0: the, yeah.
1: towards Kyler Murray's way and less being more of a 50-50 split.
0: And that's what will be interesting of following the Vikings camp this summer, is seeing what are the reps. Because that's the tell. That's how we'll know. Very few teams are able to give equal opportunity to both. Because, right, there are not two number one offenses throughout camp.
1: No.
0: So there's a number one offense, and then there's a number two offense.
1: Mm-hmm.
0: So, like, you will immediately know, because you're not going to roll both quarterbacks out there with the number one offense.
1: And having, like, oh, well, Kyler's getting today with the ones, and JJ's going to get tomorrow with the ones. That's doing a disservice to your football team.
0: To the offense, yeah.
1: Because then that means if Kyler wins the job, that's a day he didn't learn with the ones, and that puts your offense behind. And look, if you go back to the cut where Monken is talking up Shedeur Sanders, that to me says, look, Todd Monken's an old school guy. If Deshaun Watson is going to start, and week five, week six, he looks as bad as he has in the past couple of years, he's been healthy and gone out there and starts, Monken's going to pull him. And Shedeur Sanders will get his chance. And he will get a chance to go out there and prove that he's worthy of being an NFL starter. And if he's taking these leaps that Todd Monken says he is, and he's learning and he's developing, then by all means, go out there and be an NFL starter. As long as Deshaun Watson can prove that he's not worthy of being. But look at the contracts. He's going to get one more year this year to prove that he's worthy of being a starter just based on what they're paying him this year. Because after this year, he's not going to be a Brown anymore. They're going to get rid of him because they're not tied to his contract anymore. And then it's whoever's job it is. It might not be anybody's job after this year. They might be drafting somebody depending on where they end up in the draft. And it might be Shedeur might be a backup still.
0: Well, they just drafted a quarterback here in this year's draft.
1: Yeah, but listen.
0: What do you mean, yeah, but? That's what they did. Taylen Green.
1: Okay.
0: Fourth string quarterback. He was just selected. From Arkansas.
1: And that's going to stop them from draft. Okay, so if the Browns end up with the number one.
0: That's your project.
1: So if the Browns end up with the
0: second. Six-round quarterback, project guy.
1: So if the Browns end up with the second overall pick in the draft, they're going to be like, nah, we don't want Dante Moore.
0: No,
1: we're good. No, we're good.
0: You got to fix the quarterback position, no doubt. So you're not going to not do it just because you have a project kid that you select in the sixth round on your roster. You know, but having, you know, the fact that you going three straight years selecting quarterbacks, and in one of those years selecting two quarterbacks and none of them being able to play, is how you drive your team directly into the ditch.
1: Like, the Browns, there are they live in the ditch.
0: I know.
1: What are you talking about?
0: I know.
1: They were born in the ditch.
0: I know, but I'm just saying, like, I don't see a way of how you're ever successful if that's the way you're approaching building your team.
1: I think that Monken might have taken this job and seeing what this roster is, looking at what he has on defense, obviously they're a playoff-ready defense.
2: So I was just trying to get a sweet haircut.
1: And looking at what they have on offense, going through this year and saying, I'll see what I have. And if any of these guys prove worthy, then that's a bonus. And if not, there are 5 to 6 guys coming out next year in the draft that we can pick from. And if that's the case, then so be it. Because Monken doesn't have a tie to any of these guys. He was not here when any of them were drafted, except for the sixth round guy, Talon Green from Arkansas.
0: Yep.
1: In the sixth round, which in next year's draft...
0: It's a project.
1: He would have been a USF player, or USL, or whatever league it is, a Canadian player.
0: Oh, it's this year's draft. That's why it doesn't matter.
1: Yeah. Exactly.
0: Yeah. It's Black Abdallah here on Westwood One Sports and the Westwood One Sports app. We got news yesterday that Aaron Rodgers will retire after this season. How many games will he actually play in this upcoming season? Over Under with Raj is coming up next.
3: Aaron Rodgers says this season is his last.
6: Yes, this is it.
3: Yeah. Will Rodgers go out like John Elway and Peyton Manning did with a Lombardi trophy in his hands? Westwood One Sports.
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1: We broadcast each and every day live from Chicago. 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
2: And the next question comes from the line of Raj Sharon with Westwood One.
1: And he now joins us now for Over Under on a Thursday. How about that, Raj?
2: The next question comes from the line of Raj Sharon. Sharon.
3: I love the pronunciation. It's so much cooler than a girl's first name.
1: Please proceed.
3: I've described it my whole life. I love it.
1: Please proceed.
3: All right, Raj, what's up? You ready to play a little over, under, Abdallah? Welcome back. We're going to start off with you, and we're going to start off with Aaron Rodgers. Well, the meme is pretty funny of him running onto the field with the Jets, with the flag, which is kind of like symbolic that something's going to end before it starts. In reality, other than that year, he's been pretty healthy, and he plays a lot. If you look back at his history, 16 games, 17 games, including last year, he played 16 games. So in this, what he is saying is going to be his final season. I ask, Aaron Rodgers will start over or under 15 and a half games this season for the man with bangers, Mike McCarthy.
4: I'm going to go over just because of the history that you mentioned. It has been a long time. I mean, besides that Jets year that you mentioned, he has only played in less than 15 games or less than 16 games one, two other times that weren't seasons where they took the last game off because they had already clinched something. So I'm going to say over just because he tends to be a healthy quarterback unless it's like a catastrophic injury. So I'm going to say over because Aaron Rodgers stays healthy. He likes to play. So unless they're not going to clinch something with two games left in the season, they're going to sit him for two games. He's going to play. So unless the age catches up to him and he tears an ACL or something.
3: And it's Drew Aller time or whoever. Let's see who we got.
4: No, I think he's going to, unless it's a catastrophic injury, he's playing in all of the games, if not maybe just sits for one of them if they've clinched something. But I doubt that takes place.
1: Raj, I'm going to go over the 15 and a half because Aaron Rodgers doesn't get hit anymore. Mm-hmm. He protects himself, and it's a detriment to the offense that he's running. He is afraid to get hit, which I don't blame him. He's 42. I'm about to turn 41.
3: Yeah, you want to go get hit? We're all around that age. We want to go get hit?
1: Yeah, like I get it. He wants to protect himself. It's a detriment to his skill in playing football because he doesn't push the football down the field anymore because he doesn't stand in the pocket anymore and allow himself to get hit. And because of that, he's durable. He may not be as successful, but he's going to be out there. So I'm going to go over the 15 and a half games.
3: I think the hardest hit he took last year was from his teammate when he tackled him, celebrating. And then Rodgers got up mad and like pushed him. I don't take hits. All right, let's go over to the NBA. We've never written one this way, but I figured it was worth doing. Okay, so we're not actually going to do a number. We're going to force you to make an assumption in a number. All right, Bleck, James Harden will allow over or under as many points as he scores tonight. So you got to predict many points he's going to score, and then that's your number to go over or under of how many points he's going to allow whoever he is defending.
1: Okay, while I think of this, Abdallah, go to DraftKings and look up his player prop. I want you cheat and you play off of the player prop. Mm-hmm. I'm going to just I can't say that. I'm gonna do this without assistance. Well, I was gonna say something else, and both options that came to my mind are both things I probably shouldn't say on the radio. But you know, I'm just gonna go free basketballs on this one. Okay. Let me say Harden will score 24 points, and he will give up 30. That's what I'm going to say. I'm going to say,
3: he's net minus six then.
1: Yeah. I'm going to say, that's it. He's going to be under the amount of points that he gives up tonight. I think he scores 24. I think Jalen Brunson and the Knicks offense, I think they put up 30 with him defending them specifically. He was atrocious in pick and roll situations. The Knicks know. All they have to do is incorporate whoever Harden is guarding into the screen. And Harden is so bad at hedging out on Brunson and or getting back to his defender that it is just essentially an open basket every single time. I think I saw somewhere, and I don't have to bog down the conversation with like the super nerdy notes.
4: Please don't.
1: But I think I saw somewhere that Harden's recovery in pick and roll screen situations in game one was the worst player tracking has covered the entire season in those situations. So, like, your eyes were not deceiving you in what you were seeing in the fourth quarter, where, like, his inability to move.
4: Yeah.
1: His body is the problem.
4: Yeah.
1: So, I'm going to say he scores 24, but he gives up 30.
4: Okay, well, his over-under tonight is 18.5.
1: Oh, wow. I gave him more credit. Okay.
4: Yeah, I'm also going to go over points given up than 18.5. So he can score 20-something, and he's going to give up more than that. Like, let's say he scores 21, he's going to give up 25 or 26. So, yeah, I agree with Chris. I don't have all those nerd numbers that Chris gave, but I know that James Harden is bad on defense, and the Knicks know that. And so they're going to expose that, and that's how they're going to win tonight's game and go up 2-0 in the series.
3: All right, guys, next stop. Yesterday, Raiders new coach Clint Kubiak was gushing over his new quarterback, Fernando Mendoza. This is what he had to say.
5: As advertised, you know, he is not disappointed. He's working his tail off. It's very important to him. Asks a lot of great questions. When he gets on the field, he's no BS. He's all ball.
3: All right, so I feel like this is a pretty fair number for a guy who's the number one overall pick, a presumed franchise quarterback, but he's also in a division with Patrick Mahomes and Justin Herbert and Bo Nix. Fernando Mendoza will win over under 2.5 AFC West division titles in his entire career. Abdallah.
4: Okay, hold on. Let me look up something real quick.
3: Okay, so talk amongst ourselves here.
4: Yeah. Hold on. Okay, so.
1: What? You're right?
4: So, Patrick Mahomes is 30 years old.
1: Okay.
4: Herbert is 28 years old.
1: Yes.
4: Do you know how old Bo Nix is?
1: Yeah, he's like 27.
4: He's 26 years old.
1: Yeah, he's.
4: So, I was just trying to do the math.
1: Don't you remember he was in college forever?
4: I know, he's in college.
1: He had a full college career at Auburn, and then he transferred to Oregon.
4: He's got a PhD. He's Dr. Nix at this point. He's got a PhD.
1: Yeah.
4: So, I was just trying to do the math of, like, how long that Mahomes would have to be in the league for maybe Mendoza.
1: We're talking about rookie quarterbacks, so you have to kind of project this out at least 15 to 20
4: years. Exactly. So that's what I was trying to do to see how long will Mahomes still be in the league at a competitive level for Mendoza, and then also Herbert still be in the league, and Bo Nix, I'm giving you some credit here, Raj, to see if Bo Nix sticks around in the league and maybe it becomes a Bo Nix Mendoza, like, in that division. I am going to say, you set it at 2.5. I'm going to go under. I'm going to say under. Because I still believe that between the three other teams in that division, there will be better quarterbacks, and the three teams will be still be better than the Raiders. To for them to win the division three times, I mean, when was the last time they've won the division over the last 15 years that many times? So I'm going to go under for Fernando Mendoza's winning the division.
1: Yep.
4: 2.5 times. I'm going to go under.
1: And I can't answer you because I'm doing my own internet.
4: You're doing
1: research.
4: Your own. I got to keep talking about
1: this. I've got it.
3: In case you're wondering, guys, the last time the Raiders won the division was 2002. That was the last time they won the AFC West. So it's been.
1: Here's the way that I'm mentally viewing your question, Raj. I think Fernando Mendoza will have a career much like the player that they brought in to start this season, who is his other quarterback mate.
4: Okay.
1: Kirk Cousins.
4: Mm-hmm.
1: So if that's the case, and the loose internet research I was doing while Abdallah was talking there, is you then ask yourself, how many times has Kirk Cousins won a division? He was in the NFC East. He was also in the NFC North. He was in the NFC South. How many times has Kirk Cousins won a division? And I believe, based on my loose internet research, that he has only won the division twice in his 14 years in the NFL. It was in 2015 with the Washington franchise. They went 9-7, and I believe they won the division that year. And then with Minnesota in 2022, the Vikings went 13-4, and they won the division.
4: Okay.
1: With that said, I'm going under because I don't see, like, even if Mendoza plays for 20 seasons, Raj, I think obviously the longevity of Patrick Mahomes will get in the way, Justin Herbert will get in the way, and I'm not suggesting that Bo Nix can't have a long extended career as well that goes 15 years into the future with the Broncos being decent. So one, you're a part of the Raiders franchise that has not had success in a long time. And then two, the quarterback that I think he's comparable to is Kirk Cousins. And Kirk Cousins, through 14 seasons, which is pretty damn close to the 15 years that we're kind of guessing out for Mendoza, he's only won a division twice. So I'm going to say under based on that. I just don't see him being much better than Kirk Cousins. I'm sorry.
3: Can you imagine a number one overall pick? Like, you know, 15, 20 years, presumably, with the franchise. Because, by the way, I asked, you know, 2.5 division titles, like you pointed out with Kirk Cousins. You know, if that's the comp, he didn't hit that number either. And part of it is the division's tough. All right, let's go back to the NBA, guys. I split the difference between Wemby's points in game one and in game two. As the series shifts back to San Antonio and they get ready to face another game against the Wemby Stopper, as I've now seen Oklahoma City fans call him online, Hartenstein, the Wemby Stopper, Wemby will score over or under 31.5 points in tomorrow's Game 3, Black.
1: I'm going to say under. The Spurs are at their best when Wemby does not have to lead them in scoring. So he can have a great game. He can make all the defensive plays and affect shots from the Oklahoma City offense. But I don't think that he needs to be their leading scorer to win games in this series. So I'm going to say under the 31.5 points.
4: His total on DraftKings is 25.5. I'm also going to go under. De'Aaron Fox has a point total. Do they know something we don't?
1: Oh, does he? Here, I can check. You talk. I'll look up the injury report.
4: Interesting. As does Dylan Harper, but they could always have those guys up there and just remove them once an official interesting.
1: So it's not interesting.
4: Report. Injury report is up there. I don't know.
1: You bring this up and maybe it's not interesting.
4: It could be something. It could be nothing. Could be something. Could be nothing, Chris. Could be something. Could be nothing. I'm also going to go under the 31. I think he's close to this number. I think he's probably around, you know, 24, 25, somewhere in that range. I agree with Chris.
1: You want the latest from the NBA official injury report?
4: Please.
1: As of 1:30 Eastern time, the official injury report for Game 3 between the Thunder and the Spurs from either team has not yet been submitted.
4: Oh, okay. Cool. So no news.
1: It's back to you.
4: No news.
1: Back to you.
4: No news. Back to you, Raj.
3: All right, guys. Next up in Cleveland, over under half an inch off Todd Monken's next haircut. I'm joking. All right. Let's go to quarterbacks. Over or under 1.5 Cleveland quarterbacks will win a game this season as the starting quarterback. Ooh. Not start, but win. Over under 1.5 quarterbacks will win a game as the Cleveland Browns starter when they're not playing 7-on-7, but it's actually full on 11-on-11 football. Abdallah.
6: So I was just trying to get a sweet haircut.
4: Okay, so let's see. How long does Deshaun Watson start? I'm looking at their schedule. Their win total is 6.5. I think that if Shedeur Sanders, let's say Shedeur comes in at their bye week. That means after their bye week,
1: okay,
4: they've got Vegas, the Bengals, the Falcons, the Giants, on the road against the Giants, on the road against the Ravens.
1: You can give us win-loss of the Browns season coming up?
4: I am. And then they end the road in Cincinnati.
1: Okay.
4: Can Shedeur Sanders win one of those games? I'll give him one win. I'll give him one win. So, yes, I'm going to say over.
7: And you're giving Deshaun a win.
4: I'll give Deshaun a win. Yeah.
1: Okay. I'll make this easy for you, Raj. I'm going to go over because I think the quarterback situation for the Browns is a mess. I don't think anything that we see here in training camp or the summer will solve anything. They're going to be bad. They will start multiple quarterbacks this upcoming season, and they will luck and find their way into a couple of wins with different quarterbacks. That's just the Cleveland Brown way. So that's my answer. Over.
7: And finally, Bleck, Rashee Rice will over under 29.5 days served. I'm kidding. But he is in jail right now. Missing out on rehab from a surgery he just had a week ago when he didn't know he'd be in jail. Over under 799.5 yards receiving for Patrick Mahomes is presumed number one receiver, Black.
1: I'm going to say under. I don't know how this works, and I get that this is the situation that Rice did not know. Well, he was not expecting to be thrown into jail and to serve the days, and he got the surgery done recently, and then now it's time to rehab, but he's in jail.
4: So wait, so hold on, let me get this straight. So let me get this timeline. Rashee Rice has the surgery.
1: Yes.
4: And then he has to go to jail.
1: Well, but he violated his parole. So yes. That right, Raj? That's why
4: he violated the parole.
7: Correct.
4: He's serving his parole. So he got busted
1: for
4: smoking weed, which triggered the parole violation, which means he has to go to jail right after
1: the surgery. So he can't rehab it. I'm going to go under.
7: He had the surgery not knowing he was going to be going to jail.
1: He thought he was going to be able to rehab. He did not think he was going to be in jail.
4: Conspiracy theory.
7: He's in jail right now, unable to rehab. Conspiracy
1: theory. I'm going under the 799.5 yards.
4: Conspiracy theory.
1: Under. What's he doing? Lunges in the cell?
4: Conspiracy theory.
1: Wait, how's he going to rehab that while being in jail?
4: Conspiracy theory. He got the surgery and went to jail so he could put his feet up for 30 days and heal the injury. Heal from the surgery. Feet up.
1: So he didn't have to do the rehab.
4: Feet up over.
7: That sounds like something Brandon Ayuk would do, the way you're outlining that, Abdallah.
4: Feet up.
7: That doesn't
4: smoking the weed.
7: Today,
4: Test me. I just had the surgery. The doctor said I need to keep my feet up for 30 days. What can I do for 30 days and get rid of this jail time quickly that I need to serve that needs to be coming at a certain point anyway? Sparks up a joint and then goes to jail. Interesting. Tinfoil hat removed. Back to you, Raj.
7: That does it for Over Under today, fellas.
1: Thank you, Raj. We appreciate you. 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
1: 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How about this for Lane Kiffin?
4: Yeah.
1: He's bringing back Coach O, Ed Orgeron, back in the mix. Will this lead the Tigers to the promised land in Baton Rouge? We talk about LSU football coming up next.
0: Remember Deshaun Watson? He's been on IR the last 19 months. And now, the frontrunner to be the Browns starter. But Shedeur Sanders and Dylan Gabriel are coming for the job. As always, the quarterback carousel in Cleveland is one to watch. Westwood One Sports.
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19: Sunshine is in the summer. Blue skies are blue.
20: 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Unless, of course, it's 100 degrees outside. Can't take the heat? 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

0: Black and Abdallah on Westwood One Sports. Here's Chris Black and Adam Abdallah.
1: You can always watch the show on YouTube. 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The live stream is up. Black and Abdallah's show. Check it out. How about this, Abdallah? We are huge college football fans. We love college football. We are 100 days away from the start of the college football season. How about that?
2: Love
1: 100 it. 100 days.
2: Love it.
1: Fly by. Summer's here.
2: Love it. Which means we're even closer to the start of the NFL schedule. If we're like 100 days from the start of the college football, we're like 100 and like...
1: Farther
2: four
1: right.
2: days. Yeah, like 105 days away from the NFL.
1: Oh, it's a week because week zero.
2: Well, yeah, week zero. Week zero, which soon, but the NFL will start even sooner because they're going to want to monopolize that, and they'll just start changing it, and each year will be sooner, and then eventually the NFL schedule will just eat the entire year, and there'll just be a game on every day of the year. There'll be 365 days of NFL games, and then we'll never have an NFL offseason if they get their way.
1: Well, this is America. That's the way it should be.
2: That's the way it will be.
1: We should have football every single day.
2: We'll be previewing an NFL game every day.
1: So Lane Kiffin is at LSU now, and he is bringing on Ed Ogeron to his coaching staff. Coach O will be a special assistant to recruiting and a special assistant to the defense. He is long known as one of the best recruiters in all of college football. Coach O obviously won a national title at LSU previously in 2019. He's coached before with Lane Kiffin back at USC in 2013. Coach O now back at LSU.
2: I think it's a great hire for LSU and for Lane Kiffin because, one, like you said, at every stop that Ed Ogeron has been. Like, if you think that it's just LSU, you being a huge USC fan, you know that when Ogeron was at USC, despite being out at the West Coast, he was still a great recruiter
1: to a
2: school like USC. As gravelly and as bayou-based.
1: Yeah, he's rough around the edges, Abdallah.
2: No, I'm not saying it
1: on the edges.
2: I'm not saying it as a bad thing. Listen.
3: Stop the drill. I'm having a press conference. I'm not saying it as a bad thing.
2: I'm not saying it as a bad thing. He still was one of the top recruiters for USC. And so imagine what he's going to do being back at LSU. They love him. They didn't want him to leave LSU. They didn't want him to get fired at LSU.
1: He doesn't necessarily. He won in 2019.
2: I understand
1: But he wasn't winning at the highest level consistently.
2: I understand
1: And there is a little of the, because he is such a, like, football guy.
2: I know.
1: Rough around the edges.
2: I know.
1: It's not quite what a school wants as your face of your program.
2: I'm talking about the fans. I'm not talking about the school and the people that run the school and the AD and all that kind of stuff. I'm talking about the people, the 100,000 plus that go to the games every single weekend, the people that tailgate, the people that do all that kind of stuff. They love Coach O. The fans love Coach O. The people that go to the school love Coach O. That's why this is such a big deal. And as far as recruiting goes and going, and now you get to take that bag of money with you and you get to write the checks legally and you get to do all that. And Coach O can take those with him and recruit at the highest level.
1: I mean, he's a ball coach. That's what Coach O is.
2: Yeah.
1: He's a great character for college football as well.
2: Hey, he is.
3: Stop the ball. Stop the drill. I'm having a press conference. Thank you.
1: Thank you. Yes.
2: I love it.
1: And the gravelly voice and the whole
2: thing. Go Tigers.
1: Go Tigers. It's great. So there you go. Lane Kiffin getting the band back together at LSU. Two dudes together.
2: He was just running down the street with his shirt off probably. And Lane Kiffin was just like, hey, you want a job? We're still paying you because that's been part of the deal. Coach O and LSU. LSU's still been paying Coach O this entire time as part of his buyout from his contract from when he was let go by the school, and now they just keep paying him. Congratulations, Coach O.
1: Call me skeptical, but I don't think it's necessarily going to work out for Lane Kiffin at LSU.
2: Well,
1: he's the type of guy that needs to be in a smaller spotlight. It has not worked out in the past when he is in the big spot. At Tennessee, Rocky Top, USC, the Raiders.

0: making the college football playoff and winning a game. When you expand to 24 teams, winning a game or two in the college football playoff and maybe making it to a championship game or making it to a Final Four at Ole Miss, that's great. They'd build you a statue at Ole Miss for that.
1: Okay, tell me, when was the last time you heard this? This next story is coming to us from Reader's Digest. Reader's Digest. Okay, there's something called the Paris Syndrome. Have you ever traveled to your destination of your dreams and then you get there and you're disappointed? Apparently, first-time tourists travel to Paris are so disappointed they're getting sick. When visiting Paris for the first time, it fails to live up to someone's high expectations. They then come up with something called the Paris Syndrome, a real psychological condition. Paris Syndrome can cause symptoms such as vomiting, nausea, or increased heart rate and dizziness. Paris Syndrome, because the city does not live up to the expectation.
0: Well, why don't you tell me, Monsieur Blick?
1: Reader's Digest.
0: As one who has been to the French Riviera many a time, why don't you tell me, Monsieur Blick?
1: Well, the French Riviera and Paris are nowhere near
0: each
1: other.
0: You are basically Paris. Half baguette at this point.
1: You know, I'll say that I have been to Paris.
0: Yeah, and many a time.
1: I'm surprised that this is a thing because I thought the exact opposite. I think Paris was undersold. That's just my opinion. I think I thoroughly enjoyed it, and I understand now why people hype it up before you go.
0: It is your sister city at this point.
1: It'd be cool if it was, but it's not. I mean, I've been there once. But I guess my point is the fact that people were disappointed, I'm surprised because I feel like people don't build it up enough, even though it is a hyped city around the world.
0: I think that people do that with certain places. I feel like Italy is like that. I feel like people build up going to certain places in Italy. Like, you got to go to Italy. You got to go to Italy. And then when you get there, I've never been to Italy, but I feel like everybody that's been says it's the greatest place on earth, that I will be, if I go and it doesn't live up, I'm going to be disappointed. I might throw up.
1: Listen, the Amalfi Coast is pretty, it lives up to it.
0: It better be or else I'm going to throw up.
1: But the other cities are cities, right?
0: I'm going to throw up.
1: You've been to a city. So the Paris Syndrome, people are disappointed with the city, and so they are vomiting and they're dizzy. Because of their expectations falling short of what it should be.
0: Go Tigers.
1: It's Blaine Abdallah here on Westwood One Sports.
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8: 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I'm Chris Black, along with Adam Abdallah, broadcasting live from downtown Chicago, hanging out with you until 3 Eastern, and then Jim Rome will take over right here on Westwood One Sports. You can call or text the show at 310-840-4910. We've been asking people on the text line at 310-840-4910 today, do you think the Oklahoma City Thunder, that they're a dirty team? Because last night they win game two of the Western Conference Finals, 122-113. The series is now tied one game apiece. It's also a series that I think has captured a lot of people's attention, sports fans and other casual fans, because they want to check out Wembanyama, this freak of an athlete who can do things that we've never seen before in someone with that size. And then also the Thunder are a team that just won a championship. So they're somewhat notable, right, to the casual sports fan. They have an MVP back-to-back years with Shai Gilgeous-Alexander. And last night in the game, you know, fourth quarter, they go on an 11-0 run at about the nine-minute mark to the seven-minute mark, middle of the fourth quarter. They come up with that lead, and every single time the Spurs kind of tried to chip away at that lead, the Thunder would get a force a turnover defensively and a big three-point shot on the other end, and that crowd was rocking last night in Oklahoma City, and the Thunder show up, they bounce back, they get a game, 1-1, game three will be on Friday night in San Antonio.
9: Yeah, that's more

0: First of all, it shouldn't have to change. Like, this stuff should be called in Oklahoma City. Like, it's not like the ref should be swallowing the whistle based on where you're playing. If you see it, you should be calling it. If you see the stomp, if you see the hair pull, you need to call it. And ideally, the Spurs are sending this to the league or showing them the way NFL teams say, hey, our quarterback was hit, you missed it. You know, keep an eye out for this kind of stuff. It shouldn't matter because, oh, well, now the Spurs are going to get to do it when they go to San Antonio. Or if we see the Thunder do it, we're going to call it a little harsher when we go to San Antonio. Okay, so when you go back to Oklahoma City for game six,
1: yeah,
0: that means what? Or for game five, I mean, you're going to just allow it again? No. And so what happens if they don't? If the refs keep allowing it, are the Spurs going to do something? Because we saw what happens.
1: I think it evens out.
0: Well, here's what happens, though.
1: This stuff evens out when the team that plays like that aggressively at home, when they go on the road, usually the whistle gets them.
0: We saw what happens when Victor Wembanyama starts to get frustrated. We saw it last series.
1: He's throwing bows.
0: When he threw an elbow into Nasreed's chin or neck area, wherever it was.
1: It's like a pterodactyl wing coming for your face.
0: Well, we saw it two nights ago. We saw it in game one when he threw his shoulder into Alex Caruso.
1: Damn straight.
0: So
1: that's our guy, Wembanyama.
0: I know. But at a certain point, it's going to cost him a game. It already cost him three quarters, basically, in a game against the Timberwolves, where they should have swept that series. But because he was out, they blew a lead in the fourth quarter, and they should have swept that series.
1: Did you see the rebound where he collected it, and Shea Gilgeous-Alexander, towards the end of game one, was, like, swiping at him?
0: Yeah, he started hitting the ball,
1: and
0: yeah.
1: And he, like, you could see there was, like, the half thought in Wembanyama's head, like, I could just throw an elbow right here.
0: Absolutely. Just,
1: there goes the MVP.
0: But eventually, he's going to do that. He's going to do something that is going to cost him a game, and that might cost the Spurs a championship.
1: It's Black Abdallah here on Westwood One Sports and the Westwood One Sports app.
2: And the next question comes from the line of Raj Sharan with Westwood One. Please proceed.
1: Raj, please proceed. You are in parts unknown in Colorado Springs.
3: Yep. Man.
1: You are a Nuggets fan, and your opinion on this situation as a Western Conference viewer is what?
3: The rest of the country is now seeing what we've been complaining about for about two, maybe over 2 years. Like, I laughed this year when it happened in New York against the Knicks because it got a lot of national coverage. And then again when they played the Lakers. And I think maybe when they played the Celtics because Jaylen Brown complained about it afterwards. And for those of us here in parts unknown, Timberwolves fans, I'm assuming maybe Rockets fans are in this. We all just kind of had a select. We were the embodiment of that gif of Bruce Willis in Die Hard when he's like, "Welcome to the party, pal." Like, we've been complaining about these guys for years. This isn't like a new thing. Go watch. You can just go on YouTube and look at clip-ups of how Caruso guarded Jokic last year in like game five, game six, game seven. It's exactly what you just saw Hartenstein doing.
1: Yeah.
3: Yes. Like, this is how they play. This is what they do. It's just now because of their success. And that's the way you, Dolly, you nailed it. We all in the West, all of us fans in the West, no one's saying they're not good. Like, they don't have to do this stuff, but they do. So, on behalf of all of us in parts unknown in the middle of the country, welcome to party, pal.
0: But here's the thing.
1: There he is, Raj Sharan.
0: We're all talking about this.
1: Please proceed.
0: Now, where did we didn't talk about this last year against the Pacers?
1: Yeah.
0: Is this broad? I understand the flopping and the foul baiting.
1: Okay, I think
0: the flopping
1: some of
0: and
1: it,
0: the foul baiting, yes.
1: I think some of it last year had to do with how good they were last year and also how new it felt.
0: Okay.
1: Like, there was a kind of thought that this was the start of a possible dynasty, and how cool is it that all of these young guys are this good? And somewhere along the last regular season, I think the tide has really shifted towards, yeah, they're young, yeah, they're really good, but boy, these guys are annoying to watch.
0: I remember talking about the flopping. I don't ever remember them being labeled a dirty team.
1: No, I don't either. And what Raj is pointing to with Alex Caruso, like, that's kind of how Caruso has to play.

0: based on his size, and he's such a good defender, but he can get down there and body with some of those bigs, and we saw it on Wemby, and like Raj was mentioning against Jokic, like his only way to stay competitive in those situations is to use maximum force.
1: Yeah.
0: He's smaller than most of these guys.
1: Oh, yeah, and that's fine.
0: I'm actually okay with the Caruso side of it. It's the when you start pulling hair, dude, that's lame. And then the Chet Holmgren from the jump comes across as a dude that's like, now you're stepping on people's feet like that. Like, someone just needs to throw an elbow right to the chin.
1: Oh, yeah.
0: Right? Like someone needs to come correct and put Holmgren in his place if that's what he's going to do.
1: That's the problem, though. The problem is that when...
0: Well, it can't be Wemby.
1: But it's going to be, because we've seen him already twice in the playoffs get frustrated and do something. And once it cost him three quarters of a game, and in game one, he already lowered his shoulder and did something to Alex Caruso.
0: You know,
1: and eventually, it might cost him something pretty big here.
0: You know, and that's where you can text the show at 310-840-4910 from the 346. Here's the comment. Wemby better keep his cool and not get ejected, because OKC, they're going to grab and hold all series until they take him out.
1: Yep.
0: So, I mean, that's absolutely one way to look at it. From the 719, the Thunder aren't dirty. The league is just lame. I thought it was a technical foul to flop or hair pull or to foot stomp or to clap in someone's face. The question should be, is what's so wrong about calling out these infractions during the game?
1: 719,
0: all right.
1: Southeastern and Central Colorado. Explain yourself, Raj. 719.
0: Is that Raj? 719.
2: That is. That's my hood. Yeah.
1: 719.
0: Shout out. let's see. Texting the show. Are the Oklahoma City Thunder dirty? From the 630. There's a difference between trying to make to get someone hurt and trying to injure someone. Stomping someone, trying to step on an ankle, pulling hair is trying to injure, and there's no place in the game for that. I agree with that.
1: Yeah.
0: That is...
1: I got no problem with physical play. Physical's fine.
0: Let's see. From the 209, Chad in California. The Thunder are very dirty, cheesy, and floppy. SGA flailing all over the place, for lack of a better word, is whack.
1: Whack!
0: And a terrible watch. There you go. That's Chad in California from the 209.
3: Whack.
0: It's whack. Let's see, from the 541, are the Thunder dirty? Here's the response. The Thunder have a chance to be likable, a likable champion like the Warriors were. Looks like they'd rather have the, quote, us against the world mentality, changing my opinion on them for sure. I don't feel like they're playing the game the right way. Dirty fouls and flopping like soccer players. That's from the 541. I mean, that's the way it appears to me, is that with all of this, the way that they're kind of approaching the game and approaching Wemby and approaching all of this, is they are trying to muck up the game, dirty it up, and trying to get into Wembanyama's head for hopefully him to respond.
1: Yeah, absolutely, because they know if they want to win a game easily, if he's out.
0: Yep.
1: That's how they get an easy game.
0: Here's a text from the 914. Hey, Black and Abdallah, I think the Thunder are partly doing what they're doing to Wemby on purpose so he can get mad and get kicked out of games.
1: Absolutely.
0: You know, it's an old playbook. It's a tired playbook. If you are a fan of a team that actually has skill and talent, you've seen this before. I saw this in the 90s with my Chicago Bulls. The Knicks were nowhere on the level that the Bulls were on, yet the Knicks tried to body and foul and do extra stuff after the whistle to get into Jordan and Pippen's heads.
1: Mm-hmm.
0: Unfortunately, talent always wins out.
1: Yep.
0: That's how the league is ran. And it's a playbook that's been out there before, and it just feels like the Thunder don't need to do it. But maybe they kind of think that they do because they see what's on the other side of the court. And what we saw in game one was an all-time performance from Wembanyama.
1: Yeah, and they probably also know, if they don't win this year, this might be the last one they get a chance at, because they see what's coming on the other side every single season for the rest of this run here for the Thunder.
0: You know, we had news the other day that Dallas fired Jason Kidd. So the Dallas Mavericks no longer have Jason Kidd as their head coach. They're looking for a new head coach. There's a name from college that's out there being rumored as a possible name the Mavericks are looking to come in and coach their team. We'll tell you who that is coming up next.
3: Spurs Thunder is living up to the hype. Series split 1-1 headed to San Antonio. Will Wemby or SGA take the edge in Game 3? We'll find out tomorrow night. Westwood One Sports.
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0: is Black and Abdallah on Westwood One Sports. Here's Chris Black and Adam Abdallah.
1: All right, so last week the Dallas Mavericks announced that Jason Kidd was fired. So now they're searching for a new head coach. Masai Ujiri is running the organization now for the Dallas Mavericks. Jason Kidd wasn't his guy. Kidd also has the reputation of someone who's very good with X's and O's, but he gets under people's skin. He is not someone that lasts a long time in different spots, even though he has success. Like, I'm guessing Jason Kidd will be a head coach again in the NBA very quickly.
2: Yeah.
1: Because he gets results. Sounds a lot like another coach that you and I both really like, who's not coaching at this moment, who gets under people's skin,
2: yeah.
1: And that's Tom Thibodeau. Thibodeau gets results. Now, we can debate whether or not the Knicks made the right decision. It seems like right now, with Game 2 tonight in the Eastern Conference Finals, Knicks hosting 8 Eastern on ESPN television. You know, if the Knicks go up 2-0 and they're on their way to the finals, yeah, they made the right decision to go to Mike Brown and to fire Tom Thibodeau. With that said, it does sound like it's kind of the same thing with Jason Kidd and the Mavs. There is a name that has been rumored for the Mavericks that they are, quote, looking into. The Dallas Mavericks are looking into this name, and it's a college basketball coach who would have a direct tie to the best player and the number one pick last season with the Dallas Mavericks. That tie would be Cooper Flagg as the player, the star for the team for the future. And the coach that has been rumored that the Mavericks are looking into to see if he'd be interested in coaching in the NBA would be John Shire from Duke. I'm Duke. I'm Coach K. Duke. It's my court. John, are you going to leave us?
2: That means I'm can Duke. Coach again.
1: I'm Coach K. It's my court. I'm Duke.
3: I'm Duke.
1: So John Shire, clutch points. Brett Siegel is reporting that Dallas is expecting to reach out to Shire, and they are looking into whether or not Shire would be interested in coaching the Dallas Mavericks.
2: If I were him, I wouldn't do it. I would stay at Duke. I know that we always get into the debate of NBA versus college, but it's Duke. It's like it's the job. Like, there are certain jobs, I think, and I know that it's the lifestyle and recruiting and everything like that, but it's Duke. And he also hasn't won anything yet.
1: I'm at Duke.
2: It'd be different if we were talking about someone who had won at the highest level of college basketball yet. He hasn't won anything yet.
1: So, like, Dusty May?
2: Yeah, someone who has won something.
1: Because
2: someone who has won.
1: Dusty May has been rumored in this offseason, in this NBA coaching cycle, as a guy that perhaps NBA teams may look at.
2: I also think that someone like John Shire, who, yes, is very young and could be looking at NBA jobs in the future, is also someone who, much like Coach K, could just be the head coach at Duke for a very long time.
1: But
2: like,
1: I'm Duke.
2: But I'm here.
1: I'm Coach K.
2: I'm Duke. He can't be me.
1: What's your major, student reporter?
2: Like, he could just be happy at Duke for a very, like, Dan Hurley has won multiple championships. Like, he's someone who always gets rumored for these NBA jobs, and he's won. So it wouldn't surprise me if at a certain point he wants to take the next step or even move on from UConn and go to another school and try winning somewhere else or winning in the NBA because he's won. John Shire hasn't won yet. And I think that if he does win, then you can have that conversation. If I were John Shire, I would not be having those conversations until I won something at Duke, because it's more of an unfinished business type thing. Like, I would still want to try to win, unless, like, I get it. You get to go coach Cooper Flagg, all that kind of stuff. Unless it was like a really good, like, storied franchise of the NBA. Like, it's the Mavericks. I get it. It's okay, but it's still the Mavericks.
1: Storied franchise, huh?
2: Yeah.
1: Well, I'd say this. First of all, with the reports, the rumors out there that the Mavericks are interested, I'm not surprised. Right? Like, John Shire has had a lot of success at Duke. Sure, he has yet to win a national title. But as far as younger coaches go,
2: yeah,
1: a guy who's 38 and accomplished what he's accomplished to this point as a coach at Duke, he's pretty successful.
2: Absolutely.
1: I'm not surprised that Dallas would then also see Cooper Flagg and say, oh, someone that knows Cooper, he's our franchise. He's the guy we need to cater to for the next 10 years. So let's make him comfortable. Like, let's see if John Shire wants to coach the Mavs. I'm just surprised because there's another team in the NBA that still has yet to hire a head coach. I'm just surprised that this name hasn't been connected to the Chicago Bulls.
2: Mm-hmm.
1: Being in Chicago, it's not that I've heard that the Bulls are interested in Shire, but that's kind of always been in the background.
2: Yeah.
1: That one day, Shire, when he's done at Duke, will be the coach of the Bulls. It's just out there. Shire is from the northern suburbs of Chicago. He's from Northbrook. He was Mr. Basketball in the state in high school. Famously, he was called White Jordan, right? That was the name. He was called in high school because he won a title from Glenbrook North in the northern suburbs in the state of Illinois, which is a huge high school basketball state. I'm just surprised that the first rumor we see for Shire connected to the NBA is not with the Chicago Bulls.
2: Yeah, but it's one that has a connection at least. Like, it's not completely random. It's Cooper Flagg. Completely random.
1: And the Bulls have yet to hire a coach, and I believe the latest internet rumors are pointing towards Jerry Stackhouse.
2: It is from Mark Stein, yep.
1: Which I would love that. As a Bulls fan, if they were able to lock in Jerry Stackhouse, I think that would be great. Stackhouse has spent a lot of time post-playing in coaching development. He was coaching in the G League for a while. He's been on various head coaching staffs.
2: Mm-hmm.
1: I think Stackhouse deserves the opportunity, and that would make a lot of sense.
2: He's a Warriors assistant right now, yeah.
1: I'm just surprised that there has yet to be, because I think from what I can tell, Bulls-related, the upper levels of the organization, I think, would be interested in Shire. You know what I'm saying? I don't know if the new front office necessarily has a connection, but I do think it's always been like a pipe dream out there that they bring John back home type of thing. You know what I'm saying? Like, isn't that the best way to put that?
2: Yeah, I agree with you.
1: Like, I'm not reporting anything, and I'm just saying, like, hearing things around town, it's always been, John spends a lot of time here.
2: I agree with you, but again, I am in the camp of, while he has accomplished a lot at Duke, he hasn't hit the ultimate goal yet.
1: Oh, no doubt. Yeah.
2: He hasn't. And, like, the way that they lost last season and the way that they lost in the NCAA tournament, I feel like that unfinished business is even more so in his brain, and trying to get back and trying to get to the top of the mountain there. And then maybe entertaining these jobs, because Duke is like, because we went through this when the North Carolina job was open, we ranked these jobs. We did this. Duke is the top, man.
1: Yeah, it's one of the like three top jobs in college basketball.
2: If not the one.
1: It's Duke, North Carolina, Kansas.
2: And so
1: and then the others, like, don't take offense if you're Kentucky or you're Michigan State or any of the other schools just slightly below, but it's Duke, it's North Carolina, it's Kansas. Those are the three top deal.
2: Yeah, absolutely. And I feel like, much like when Coach K got there and, you know, struggled early and all that kind of stuff, he could be a guy that is just there for a very long time. Maybe not his entire career, but he's very young. And unless, like, the perfect job came along, maybe it is the Bulls' job eventually or something, but unless the perfect job came along, I could see him sticking at Duke for a very long time.
1: It's Black and Abdallah here on Westwood One Sports and the Westwood One Sports app. Oh, I saw this yesterday, and I wanted to bring it to the show. Did you guys know? Okay, so we're like a couple weeks away from the start of the World Cup, right?
2: Mm-hmm.
1: Soccer, the largest World Cup that we've ever seen.
2: We're going to talk about Phil Foden being left out of the England squad? Is that what we're doing?
1: I would love to break down what the international squads are...
2: they're being released today?
1: Releasing, and to break down the fact that Kobe Manu got onto the squad.
2: Okay,
1: guy Foden, but I think Raj would have a heart attack.
2: They're sending a message to Foden is what they're doing.
1: Okay, yeah. Did you see Harry Maguire was left off the English team?
2: Send it a message.
1: He's old. There's no message.
2: Well, they're sending a message to phone.
1: Maguire's been playing great this year.
2: Was that the sounder? Did we just go off the air?
1: No, that was Raj moaning.
2: Did we just go off the air?
1: I think Raj just moaned in parts unknown Colorado.
3: Hey, you want to talk some wrestling, guys? Let's talk some WWE while we're at this.
4: Westwood One. Please proceed.
2: That's the other place.
1: You don't want me to share my opinion on that. We want to keep the listeners, Raj. So that's the objective here. We don't want to talk about the wrestling, as you put it.
2: The wrestling.
1: It's the nicest thing I could say about it, all right?
2: The wrestling.
1: The soap opera in the ring, whatever it is, right? What's the guy do? He curses you? I don't know. I saw a bunch of that yesterday. The little clown guy. He's got clown makeup.
2: Yeah.
1: Right? Raj?
2: The vampire.
1: What's his name?
3: Yeah, he's Danhausen. He's helping the Knicks.
1: Okay, all right. So I saw that. I love it.
3: Curse the Cavs.
1: No, I think you guys will be interested in this because it doesn't have to be a soccer topic. Okay? Here's the thing. For the World Cup, they are partnering with AMC Theaters, and in different cities around the country, you can watch World Cup games at movie theaters, at AMC Theaters. A, is that cool? Is that something you'd be interested in? If you can't get tickets to go to a World Cup game,
2: okay,
1: to be in a social setting and to watch with other people, and B, would you watch your favorite team, it doesn't have to be soccer, any sport, from a movie theater? Like, it actually is kind of an ingenious way for theaters to make some money if they could just show sporting events. Like, haven't they done this in the past with college football games? Like,
2: yes.
1: The college football playoff,
2: yes.
1: they showed in AMC theaters, yes. So you could go and watch your college football team in the movie theater?
2: Yes, they've done that before with big marquee events like that before. Yes, they have.
3: Well, okay, I hate to break it to you, Chris, but AMC Theaters has been doing this all year for WWE premium live events like Backlash last weekend. You could have went and watched that at your local AMC theater.
1: Damn. You could watch Backslap with your other wrestling fans. You could watch it with the clown guy with his curses. You could watch that from the AMC theaters.
2: Yeah, Dan Hauser.
3: That dude is like Costos' hero right now, okay?
1: I'm sure he is. It's probably Costos. I mean, isn't he short like Costos? Aren't they about the same size? Aren't they about the same size?
3: All right, I'm clipping this and sending it to Bill right now.
1: Okay, but first of all, that's not a shot at Costos. It's a shot at the wrestler.
5: He's a short guy. Wearing, kiss stealing, woo, wheeling, dealing, limousine riding, jet flying, son of a gun.
1: So would you guys watch?
2: I just wanted to let it breathe for a clean out. I want to clean out.
1: Make sure you clip a Raj that I love Costos, and he's the man. And we listen to a show every day.
2: I listen to it every day, the Power Hour.
1: Yes. Don't do what's dirty like that. Zimmerman's great too. Good Bill.
2: I think here's the thing. It's more of a situation where it's like you have to advance to a certain point. Like get out of the group. You know what I mean?
1: You're not going for group play.
2: I'm not going for group play. Like you gotta get to a certain point. All because right. Again, the World Cup. Because it's during the summer.
1: It's fun, man.
2: It's fun, but I want to go to like one of the watch parties outdoors.
1: Yeah, those are fun.
2: Those are fun.
1: You
2: I
1: know,
2: like
1: and when the goals
2: big
1: are
2: screen.
1: Scored. People
2: yeah.
1: are throwing their beers in the air.
2: I can't do that at an AMC. I can't throw my milk duds in the air.
1: Your popcorn?
6: I'm sure you can.
2: No.
1: Yeah, they did it for the chicken jockey thing.
2: What?
6: Chicken jockey?
1: Come on, you guys. Come on, movie people. Raj and Laura, you guys know.
3: I am a movie
1: the
3: person.
1: The Minecraft movie.
2: When
1: Jack Black says it's a chicken
3: but
1: jockey.
3: But then they had to put up signs asking
1: the
3: people
1: theater?
3: Not to do that.
1: Ah, who cares, rules? Do it anyway.
6: I would watch a game at the AMC theaters. Yep.
1: See, Laura's in.
2: Well, Laura goes to like three movies a night.
1: A night?
2: Yeah.
6: I do.
1: It's the only thing she does outside of working this show.
2: She's single-handedly saving movie theaters. She's going to be the Nicole Kidman
6: in the premium members, they're actually thinking.
3: You know those movies at the Oscars nobody's ever heard of? Laura saw those.
6: I did see
1: Of course.
2: Every documentary, everyone.
1: She was so mad at me last week for watching Project Hail Mary at home and paying for it. at home.
2: You
1: and
2: paid
1: not,
2: for it, though.
1: Yeah, but I didn't go to a theater, and wow. She was so disappointed in
6: I
1: me.
6: I am. I still am.
1: Still is.
3: She still is.
1: That's cool. All right, well, I thought it was cool. I saw that this summer, some of the World Cup games, depending on the city that you're in, like, let's see. I saw Houston promoting.
2: Okay.
1: You could watch Paraguay.
2: Mm-hmm.
1: Let's see, what's that? The you can see the Mexico's first game in Houston at the theater as well. I don't know. I think it's kind of cool.
2: All right.
1: It's great. But you're right. The summertime, the watch parties outside, that's the
2: fun. Yeah, like if this was a winter thing, then I'd be like, all right, I'll sit inside. But this is a summer sport, a summer event.
1: Would you go watch an NFL playoff game at a theater?
2: No. Because I don't care unless it's my team. Like, I like an NFL playoff game, like, I care about watching because I like the sport. But
1: I don't
2: like,
1: think you like people.
2: Yeah, that might be it.
1: That might be it. 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That wasn't a shot at Costos. I was just saying that, what's his name, Hauser? Dan Hauser? The makeup guy with the he's got like the
2: you
1: he's
2: called
1: like,
2: him short.
1: No, he is short. They're both shorter guys. You're short. We're all short. I'm short. I'm really trying
2: clean
1: to backtrap
2: out.
1: Now.
2: There was a clean out.
1: I'm really trying to backpedal.
2: There was a clean out right
1: I'm
2: there.
1: I'm really
2: Raj.
1: Trying to backpedal.
2: There was a clean out right there, Raj, for you.
1: So Kostos knows that I love him. As he's out to, and tonight he's gonna get a victory with the Knicks. He's gonna be excited tomorrow. It's gonna be a big deal. Can't wait.
2: Clean out.
1: Let's preview the Cavs and the Knicks. Can the Cavs bounce back in game two? We'll talk about that next.
0: Aaron Rodgers says this season is his last.
7: Yes, this is it.
0: Yeah. Will Rodgers go out like John Elway and Peyton Manning did with a Lombardi trophy in his hands? Westwood One Sports.
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1: 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Thank you to Raj and Laura for producing today's show, Fleck and Abdallah. Up next here on Westwood One Sports in about 13 minutes, Jim Rome and the Jim Rome Show will take over right here on Westwood One Sports. We'll be back tomorrow from noon to 3 Eastern right here on Westwood One Sports. Tonight in the NBA, game two of the Eastern Conference Finals, Cleveland Cavaliers at the New York Knicks, 8 Eastern on ESPN Television. Game one of the series had an epic comeback from the New York Knicks, down 22 in the fourth quarter. The Knicks came back. They won the game in overtime. And quite honestly, in overtime, it wasn't even close. A lot of the talk, though, heading into game two tonight is off of the idea of how do the Cavs get through a game with James Harden on the court defensively, while also, in my opinion, he's the only one that can facilitate for their offense. He was the one that was getting good looks for the other players on offense. It's just the shots from Mobley or Merrill. Those shots didn't fall late for the Cavs. And we'll see what the health is for Donovan Mitchell. He looked like he was a little slow and injured in game one, especially in the fourth quarter, because ideally you would have him running the point, running the offense, making the decisions. But it was Harden, and Harden was making good basketball decisions down the stretch. It's just the shots didn't fall, and he's atrocious defensively. So how do the Cavs kind of figure that out tonight against the Knicks?
2: Well, you got to hope that somehow James Harden can do something defensively. He's not going to end up being able to do that. But can Donovan Mitchell be what we saw for a couple games in the last series where he shows out and becomes your leading, you know, scorer and puts a bunch of buckets in? Because he can do that. Now, you're right. It has looked at times like he's been playing with some form of injury or unhealthy or whatever it is. And it looked like they just ran out of gas. Now, they had just come off of a 7-game series. So does that even out a little bit now that both teams are coming off the same amount of rest? Both teams have had a day off in between each of these games. So does that kind of even this out? Whereas you saw once they got out to that huge lead, their legs just kind of didn't have it. And that's where the Knicks were able to kind of mount that comeback and then run away with it in overtime. Now that the rest is even, does Donovan Mitchell play a little bit better? Does Harden step up on defense? What does Harden look like after having a free night in New York? It's true. Someone does the research.
1: Where do you think he went?
2: I don't know the places in New York. I'm not out in the streets like that.
1: What's
2: anymore.
1: What's a hot spot?
2: I'm not out in the streets like that anymore.
1: Where's he at? Carbone?
2: For dinner? I don't know where he goes after that.
1: A corner store?
2: Maybe.
1: Where's he at, New York City?
2: I don't know the spots. I can't look those up on a company computer.
1: I named restaurants. Why can't you name restaurants?
2: You know what I'm talking about.
1: Oh, you're saying that James Harden went to the strip club last night.
2: I'm just saying. You said it, not me. Man, you listen.
1: What?
2: I didn't say that. You said it.
1: Yeah, you're being awkward about it.
2: I'm just saying.
1: Let it rip.
2: I'm just saying.
1: Why not?
2: That James Harden played like that the other night. And maybe
1: like he was out late?
2: Like he was out late. But it might have just been him coming off of a 7-game series. And because that's the way the rest of the team
1: yes.
2: But
1: okay.
2: like we've pointed out, sure, in the past.
1: Yeah.
3: That I had tassels on my pasties.
1: Yeah.
2: When the Knicks can score.
1: He was hanging out with the QVC lady. That's what you're suggesting.
3: I had tassels on my pasties.
2: Yes. I mean, if that's how Harden goes, then sure. When the Knicks can score in abundance like they did late in the game, that's when they're at their best. They don't have to play defense. They don't have to worry about that kind of stuff. And they can use and go against Harden, who doesn't want to play any defense. And that's what they were able to take advantage of.
1: I don't know if it's he doesn't want to. He's, like, incapable of doing it.
2: I mean, he doesn't want to.
1: You know, this is where, like, it's so obvious the plan of attack from the Knicks, right? You find whoever Harden decides to cover, and you send them at Jalen Brunson as the guy to set the screen. And ideally, if you're the Cavs, the way that you combat this is you just say, James, stick with that player who's setting the screen, hedge, get back to that player, and let the defender on the ball guarding Jalen Brunson fight through the screen.
2: Mm-hmm.
1: And you hope that you have enough help defense on the backside from Allen or Mobley, where Jalen Brunson can't get all the way to the rim off of the hedge from Harden. The problem with that is that James Harden is so slow that he can't hedge and he doesn't get back to his original defender. So what they end up doing is they do a lazy switch.
2: Yeah.
1: And they just pass it off, which a lot of teams do that to conserve energy throughout a game, is you come up to the pick and roll situation and you immediately pass off the defender and you swap the two.
2: Yeah.
1: Right? Harden is so slow that even when they switch, he can't get to the ball handler. And then if the other defender tries to make up for that, now the guy that's setting the screen is wide open for a shot.
2: Mm-hmm.
1: And it plays into the Knicks' hand every single possession.
2: Mm-hmm.
1: So, like, one of two things need to happen. It's either the Cavs can't play James Harden, or he needs to blank up and like, play a little defense.
2: Well, they're not going to not play James Harden.
1: Well, right. So, play a little defense. Like, just get in the way. Him getting in the way would be a better option than what he was doing in game one. Like, he was doing nothing. And he was standing so far off of the ball handler, which was Brunson in most of those situations, that Brunson just took advantage of him every single time.
2: Well, and that's what we saw in the last series, too, that Brunson was able to do. And if they know they can do that, that's when we see them be at their best. So if he can do that, then I think the Knicks end up winning tonight. And maybe the Cavs can try to do something when they get back home. But I think the Knicks win again tonight, because I just don't think the Cavs have an answer for them.
1: Like, dude, like, this is what you have to, like, say to James Harden, is you're an all-time player. You're an Hall of Fame player. And, yes, you stink defensively. But a lot of guys in the NBA stink defensively. But the difference is, if you can get an effort from someone, mm-hmm. it's manageable. You can do it. You can get by with that. And the name that I always point to is Stephen Curry. Stephen Curry is not great defensively, but he gives an effort.
2: Yeah.
1: And you can win with that. You can get by with that. James Harden gave no effort in the fourth quarter. I'm also looking to see if Karl Anthony Towns shows up. He played poorly in game one. If he plays well tonight, then the Knicks roll, and they'll go up 2-0 in the series. And they'll be on their way to the NBA Finals, no doubt.
2: Yeah, and I think they will be. I think that they end up winning tonight, and they go to Cleveland up 2-0, and we'll see if Cleveland can respond in games 3 and 4.
1: Yeah, so game 2 is tonight, 8 Eastern. It'll be on ESPN television. The Cavs and the Knicks, after the Knicks with that big comeback in game 1. We'll see what happens tonight. Jim Rome and the Jim Rome Show is coming up next right here on Westwood One Sports.
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17: From ABC News, I'm Dave Packard. The president's acting attorney general sent to Capitol Hill for damage control as a growing number of Republicans object to President Trump's $1.8 billion fund of taxpayer money that could give payouts to political allies who claim that they were targeted by the Biden administration, including January 6 rioters. It didn't go well.
18: Republicans demanding answers or they won't approve more funding for the president's immigration crackdown. Acting Attorney General Todd Blanche scrambled to Capitol Hill, even suggesting that senators could claim money from the fund themselves. But sources tell us the meeting backfired spectacularly. Some Republican senators screaming at the acting attorney general, saying the president's fund could cost them the midterms.
17: ABC's Mary Bruce. And tonight we're hearing from former Republican leader Senator Mitch McConnell, saying in a written statement, quote, "So the nation's top law enforcement official is asking for a slush fund to pay people who assault cops? Utterly stupid, morally wrong, take your pick." House Republicans pulled a vote on an Iran War Powers resolution that members were slated to vote on tonight. Sources telling ABC News a vote was scrapped at the last minute due to attendance issues on the GOP side. Hurricane forecasters with the National Weather Service are expecting a below-average Atlantic hurricane season this year. Lead hurricane season forecaster Matt Rosenkrantz.
19: So our forecast for 8 to 14, when average is 14, right? So we're at or below that average for named storms. And for hurricanes, it's 7. And our forecast is this year is 3 to 6.
17: The season runs from June 1st through November 30th. And in San Diego today, more than 2,000 people gathered to mourn the three victims of Monday's shooting outside the Islamic Center, including staff who delayed two suspected teenage attackers and prevented further bloodshed inside the center at a time when children were at the school. Record close on Wall Street for the Dow today, up 276 points. 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
17: A new report from the Democrats breaks down why they failed to beat Donald Trump in the 2024 election. ABC political director Avery Harper.
22: It's pretty brutal, a brutal evaluation of DNC leadership and those who were around President Biden and the lead up to 2024. It says that Harris wasn't properly prepared for a presidential run, that Democrats relied too heavily on anti-Trump messaging, and that they took key voting blocks for granted.
17: U.S. health officials now defending their decision to divert an Air France plane to Canada to prevent a passenger from entering from Congo. ABC's Steve Osunsami.
23: What should have been a smooth trip from Paris to Detroit turned into panic halfway through the flight on Air France. Authorities were telling the pilots that they couldn't land in America because one of their passengers was from the Democratic Republic of Congo, the new Ebola hot zone. The plane continued on to Detroit Wednesday evening without that passenger. But other people on the flight say they're not sure who it was and worry the rest of them may have been exposed. Canadian health authorities say that the passenger from the Congo was showing no symptoms and was unlikely to spread the virus.
17: Two-time Cup Series champion and NASCAR mainstay Kyle Busch has died at age 41. His passing comes just days after he was hospitalized with a severe illness. In a statement released by the Busch family, he will be remembered for his sharp wit and competitive spirit that sparked a deep emotional connection with race fans. Dave Packer, ABC News.
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4: Into the studio. He's just finishing a show with the Odd Couple, and he is pulling out the industrial sized wastebasket.
5: Wow!
4: Dragging it across the floor. That we all throw our stuff away in. Why, Rob? Are you pulling this?
5: Couldn't
4: huge...
5: lift it up.
4: Yeah.
5: Just like you hear the scraping on the ground.
4: You say, "Oh, Rob." Rob threw something away by
5: throwing his keys, his wallet.
4: I'm thinking, oh, Rob Parker?
5: Oh, I think I know what it is.
4: No, I'm thinking keys, wallet, potentially wings. One of those three things, or all three of those three things.
5: Wait. Which wings?
4: Whatever wings he had that he, you know, thought there was stuff in. And we, believe me, we have a big wing topic to get into tonight.
5: Mm.
4: But whatever, you know, I thought I was, didn't know the wings were in there. I threw them away. I want to have these. So hoping,
5: leftover.
4: What is it? Oh, it's his turkey. Oh, that's right. Yes, because Rob Parker now. Okay, pull the curtain back. Rob Parker now eats sliced turkey that he brings in every day.
5: Those are like 99 cents a bag at the grocery store.
4: He eats turkey out of a bag.
5: No.
4: And he individually mayonnaises each little thing of turkey, and he rolls it up. Now, apparently, he thought it was empty. He threw the turkey away. It's been about 8 minutes since Rob Parker's been in this studio, and he felt it was okay to go in, pull the turkey out, and now he's bringing the garbage can back in to the studio. Rob,
5: give me the money shot.
4: That was 10 minutes of the turkey in the garbage, Rob. That was 10 minutes, not 30 seconds.
25: Turkey in the straw and a turkey in the can.
0: Turkey in a can. Rob Parker, his new recipe book comes out in a month. Turkey in a garbage can.
1: The wrestling with the garbage can is the key. I really wish I would have recorded.
0: Oh,
1: that.
0: Boy.
1: Because he's trying to be quiet as he's twisting it.
0: I look behind me and I'm going, oh, Rob Parker must have forgotten. Because it happens.
1: Well, no,
0: because right?
1: you're People watching my in. Face yeah. and I'm curious as to what the hell he's doing.
0: I mean, points why people forget stuff, their keys or a wallet or something. They pop back in really fast, give you a quick hi, and they leave, right? Because, you know, we're concentrating on the show. But I see Rob coming in, and there's a lot of stuff going on behind me, and I see you can't keep a straight face. I'm like, what the hell? And I see Rob, and he looks up at me like I caught him stealing a television or a couch.
1: And he's grinning at you he's spinning the trash can out of the studio.
0: He felt the need to go into the trash can for whatever was left in his bag of turkey, which is a small bag, which is like one of those 12-ounce things of turkey. So that's what was worth
1: but
0: it.
1: I respect that.
0: But that was worth it for Rob. Knowing full well he probably had at least half of that turkey. He just said, hey, for the $3 or whatever it was of turkey left in that bag, the 10 minutes that it spent in the garbage, it was enough to go in and go get it.
1: Well, most of the time it's just paper and thrown out paper here or maybe a coffee cup, right? Styrofoam cup. Now, it's a question of how much, you know, coffee you're actually leaving with us. I mean, there's nary a drop left. But with some folks, I mean, they're done with it. They just chuck it. So maybe you end up with some soggy turkey. I don't know. Either way, it was a very interesting little addition to our opening foray here on a Thursday night at Fox Sports Radio. So good times.
0: Turkey in a can. Now you know the price. Rob Parker, 10 minutes is not enough time for Rob to say, hey, I am not going to go after that turkey.
1: You know what? I respect that, though.
0: 10 minutes of time. 10 minutes of time.
1: I mean, I don't know how long it had been out of the fridge before that. Then we start talking about general food safety and prep work and all that stuff.
0: There's stuff where if I throw something away, and it's not like something like if I throw some kind of food away and it's actually untouched, like not in a bag and it's in the garbage, like it's gone.
1: But so like, you're talking like a half-eaten donut, like your George Costanza, and you see it over.

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One of the viral hits many years ago, before I was alive, of course. A classic. Back in the Bronze Age, it is I, Bill Miller, and you are you, and we are united for one common goal. Gas baggery. The art of sports talk under the cover of darkness. All the bosses are sleeping. 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
26: I can't believe this. We spent so little time on Karen Bass yesterday and her statement. That now all of a sudden, because all these hotels in Los Angeles are closing because they were about to embark on another one of the here, hold my beer moments in California. They were going to force hotels to pay the most entry-level position in the hotel, $30 an hour. Still not enough to live on in Los Angeles, by the way. But the hotels can't make ends meet based on the taxes they have to pay to Los Angeles for having hotel space, so they were starting to close. Big chains, little indies, they're all just getting ready to close. And Karen Bass facing a crisis of not having enough hotel rooms for the Olympic Games said, we're gonna pause this rollout of the $30 wage. How about that? Please don't close. And I know we had some fun with the idea of glamp sites. Glamping is a thing that you basically pitch fancy, you know, 19th century style Euro tents, you know, like the rich upper class of Britain used to tour Africa in. And then, you know, you charge a lot of money for the rich people to go stay in these tents. I'm thinking LA has lots of tent space and just rent out few of those tents. Yeah, you might have to fumigate them a little bit. But this is another example. Wasn't it great? We're going to give you all more money. Still not enough to live on. Oh, and by the way, now you're out of a job. So now are you not getting $30 an hour? You're getting ungots per hour. Can we finally have an adult conversation about this? I like this text message, and then we'll get to you on the phone. Text message from Terry, who writes in, you know, sometimes I think, Joe, you sound like a real leftist when you say things like, maybe God's plan for the baby was to have us start this conversation. Then I listen to what you're saying about the conversation, and I realize, oh my gosh, you can actually start from that point and have a conservative thought. Yes, that's the thing. The thing I was saying earlier in the show, Terry, is that the left doesn't say implausible things most of the time. They don't bring up implausible issues. It's their solutions to them, like Karen Bass and a $30 an hour wage. How about you make it less expensive to live in Los Angeles, and then whatever the hell you make working as a busboy at the Marriott Bonvoy would be sufficient. Let me get to you at 434-882-4217. Join us on our ride this Friday morning into Memorial Day weekend. Good morning. Who's this?
27: Hey, it's Clark.
26: Hey, Clark. How are you, sir?
27: I'm good, Joe. Yesterday morning, you were on the cusp, the very verge of unprecedented talk radio breakthrough. Never been done before.
26: And then I screwed it up. I somehow snatched defeat from the jaws of victory. Is that what you're saying?
27: You did not seize the moment.
26: Okay.
27: You had two callers, both of whom I could kind of hear at the same time. You could have let the two of them have a conversation while you went to get a cup of coffee, unmoderated, by a consummate radio professional, and just see what happens.
26: I've hung out in enough pubs to understand there's not a long enough delay to make sure the salty language doesn't get into ears that don't want to hear salty language at this hour of the morning. And not that I distrust any of you to say untoward things. Yes, is conversation amongst groups of people really good to have? And I love having them. They're not great radio. As a matter of fact, because radio is an individual. And I don't want to, please, I don't want to bore you with this stuff. This is just why certain things work certain ways on radio. To you and me, Clark, we are hanging out with one person who's got their radio on who isn't in the conversation. You start adding too many people to that, it becomes cacophonous and hard to listen to. That's why you listen to these morning zoo shows. There's like 16 people in the studio all at once.
27: I've never heard that.
26: Well, it's hard because I used to have to quarterback one of those things, and you'd have your co-host and the sports guy and the traffic person, and then the news person would come in, and everyone has, and you're really sitting there pointing to the people, you talk next, hang on, you talk next, and you spend your whole day just traffic copping so that there's never an instance of too many people talking at once, because you really have to respect the person who's listening and that they need to gobble into what's going on there. So,
27: that's a real cogent line of thought put forth. It's just
26: So there is method to my madness, as a famous radio consultant once said. So what is on your mind before we run into the news here at 6?
27: So I'm just fascinated with the Republicans coming out against the weaponization compensation fund. You know, our senators that are against this all voted for $500,000 to them for every time Jack Smith illegally accessed any of the senator stuff. And, you know, now I do disagree with something about this weaponization compensation. We'll get to that in half a second. But, you know, it's one thing when American citizens are the target of weaponization. I guess it's an entirely different one when senators are subjected to it.
26: I looked into this. There is some devil in the detail stuff that I can't disagree with, but don't just throw the baby out with the bathwater, because of this. Well, and I think some of it is they're trying to get things. All of this stuff is commerce. They're like, hey, I want something out of this. You want my vote? What are you going to give me? And they're using the premise of some of the language being vague as to how it would and what would qualify. But it also highlights to me, Clark, the fact that there's not everyone in the government who's against weaponization, just weaponization against them.
27: Who's this weaponized against? Yes.
26: And we might want to use some of this apparatus at some point, you know. And that's always been the hang-up is the more we give the government that it can do, the more it's going to do, and the more it's going to boil down to protecting itself and painting its own picture and defending its own place. Because nothing is in a vacuum. Everything happens because somebody wants it to, and this all rolls back to, I hate to make it sound so simple, but the government of the United States currently has authority over so many things that it has no constitutional backing for that authority, that they have to, you know, work on forcing people to accept that authority.
0: My name is Bobby. I'm a veteran and lost my leg to a roadside bomb. My victory was going from a wheelchair to becoming a weightlifting champion.
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0: Working more than 50 hours a week could literally change the structure of your brain. 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But experts warn this kind of brain growth is not a good thing. 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I'm Dr. Catherine Albert for StartMail.com, privacy and security that give you peace of mind.

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9: Good morning. I'm Dawn Desart. Thousands showed up to mourn the loss of three men who were killed protecting children inside of a California mosque. San Diego police say the crowd of about 5,000 people attended a traditional Muslim prayer service on Thursday at the city's largest mosque. The men were eulogized as heroes for stopping two armed suspects on Monday from entering the Islamic Center of San Diego, which also has a primary school with dozens of students. On our roads this morning, inbound I-55 is slow early from Central to Kedzie and then from

0: Ashland into the Dan Ryan. Inbound I-88, the Reagan Memorial, the right lane is blocked just before Winfield Road with a crash. And in Elmhurst, heads up for an accident at St. Charles Road and Route 83. The weather forecast from Will County's Weather Center. Here's Chuck Brady.
1: From the WJOL Will County Weather Center, we're going to kick off this long Memorial Day weekend on Friday with a few clouds and a high of 70 this afternoon. Might get a little bit windy at times, winds gusting 25 to 30 miles an hour. Tonight, in the late evening hours, it's a 30% chance of a possible shower with a low of 54. We'll keep that in the forecast during the day on Saturday as well with a high of 74. Right back in the mid-50s and a 30% chance of rain on Saturday night. And then as we wrap up the Sunday part of the weekend, we'll see a slight chance of showers with a high of 79. Memorial Day, though, looks nice. We'll see plenty of sunshine and look for a high of about 85 during the day on Monday, Memorial Day. Again, though, for today, it's mostly cloudy and we'll see a high of 70. From the WJOL Will County Weather Center, I'm Chuck Brady.
0: At 5:41, it is 56 degrees. Ahead of a meeting in Sweden of foreign ministers of NATO countries, Secretary of State Marco Rubio has been talking about the Middle East.
2: President's views... Frankly, disappointment at some of our NATO allies and their response to our operations in the Middle East. They're well documented. That will have to be addressed.
0: And he says that there is slight progress in the talks with Iran. The secretary also says there is disappointment from the United States. Americans who have been in the Democratic Republic of Congo at any time over the past 3 weeks are being required to return to the U.S. through Washington Dulles International Airport for an enhanced screening. The move comes amid rising Ebola cases in that African nation. Travelers returning from Uganda and South Sudan must follow the same protocol as well. President Trump is expected to swear in Kevin Warsh as Federal Reserve Chair today. The White House ceremony follows Warsh's Senate confirmation vote along mostly party lines. The 56-year-old will succeed Jerome Powell, whose term expired earlier this month. Trump handpicked Warsh to lead the central bank with expectations that the Fed will resume lowering interest rates in the post-Powell era. Growing controversy over President Trump's $1.8 billion fund of taxpayer money that could give payouts to political allies who claim they were targeted by the Justice Department under President Biden.
3: Be more folks who lost their primaries recently or aren't running for re-election, but I'm glad to have some Republicans joining us in rejecting this just outrageously, brazenly corrupt move here by the Trump administration and Trump's own Department of Justice.
0: Democratic Congressman James Wickenshaw of Virginia tells ABC News Democratic lawmakers are taking steps to block the fund and are finding some support from Republican colleagues. President Trump says he plans to send 5,000 troops to Poland. Trump made the announcement on social media yesterday and said the deployment was based on the successful election of now President of Poland, Karol Nawacki. The announcement follows an unexpected move by the Pentagon chief, Pete Hegseth, earlier this month to scrap sending troops to Poland, a move that was criticized by both parties. The Pentagon released a statement yesterday insisting that Trump and Hegseth are in lockstep regarding U.S. troop movements in Europe. Cuba's government has warned that any U.S. action against the island nation will be met with fierce resistance. This after federal prosecutors handed down a murder indictment against Raul Castro for allegedly ordering the 1996 shoot-down of two planes carrying humanitarian aid.
4: People are rising up every single day and demanding change and freedom. But this gives the president the ability, a legal right, to go ahead and arrest Raul Castro.
0: Florida Congressman Carlos Jimenez told ABC News that he is calling for Castro's indictment. Congress is again trying to lock the clock.
5: A new push to make daylight saving time permanent across the U.S. is making progress. This week, a House committee voted in favor of the Sunshine Protection Act, which would spring clocks forward 1 hour to take advantage of extra daylight in summer. No more falling back in fall. In 2022, the Senate tried to make daylight saving time year-round, but the measure didn't pass the House, and now it's the Senate that may be skeptical. President Trump supports the move to lock the clocks. I'm Rory O'Neill.
0: Legendary NASCAR driver Kyle Busch is dead following a sudden illness.
5: A future Hall of Famer, in a statement, NASCAR called Kyle Busch a rare talent, one who comes along once in a generation. A two-time Cup Series champion, Kyle Busch won a Truck Series race just last week and was asked about future victories, giving a prophetic response.
6: Take whatever you can get, man. You never know when the last one's going to be, so cherish them all. Trust me.
5: Kyle Busch leaves behind a wife, two young children, and countless racing fans. Kyle Busch was 41 years old. I'm Rory O'Neill.
0: And The Late Show on CBS has officially aired its final show. Host Stephen Colbert was joined by Paul McCartney for the last show. McCartney was with the Beatles when they were in the same building, the Ed Sullivan Theater, for their very first American performance back in 1964. CBS ended the show after a 33-year run, citing economic factors. It is 5:46 for the Hands of Hope of Illinois. I'm the Joliet Hope Center Newsroom. I'm Dawn Dessart. 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
7: All right, thanks, Don. Quick check of 1340 WJOL Sports. We will start with the Joliet Slammers. They were in action last night, and they lost by a final score of 6-5. Slammers off to a 3-9 start. Not good. Plenty of ball left, but not good. Not good at all. Slammers will be on the road. They'll be back in about a week or so. The Cubs aim to avoid a 6th loss in a row. They host the Houston Astros at Wrigley Field today. The Cubs were just swept by the Brewers in a 3-game series earlier in the week. Chicago currently sits in second place in the NL Central at 29-21. Jameson Taillon takes to the mound for the Northsiders today. First pitch is at 1:20. See if it warms up a little bit. White Sox look to get back in the win column. They visit the Giants at Oracle Park tonight. Southsiders just dropped 2 of 3 in the series against Seattle earlier this week. They currently sit in second in the AL Central, 25-24. White Sox send Davis Martin to the mound tonight. First pitch is at 9:15. Chicago Fire go for their third win in a row. They host Toronto at Soldier Field tomorrow night. Fire coming off a 2-0 win over Montreal last weekend. They sit in fourth place in the East with 23 points. They'll get underway tomorrow night along the lakefront at around 7:30. Chicago Sky back in action tomorrow. Home game against Minnesota at Wintrust. Tomorrow's game tips off at noon. High school softball in the area. We've got regional championship over the weekend. Boys baseball, you've got some regional play-in games that are going to be on Memorial Day. Everybody else pretty much gets in action on Wednesday and Thursday. The NASCAR Cup Series scheduled to race again this Sunday. The drivers square off in the Coca-Cola 600 from Charlotte. The racing world was stunned by the sudden passing of two-time Cup Series champion Kyle Busch after his battle with a severe illness. He was just 41 years old. Kyle was a rare talent, future Hall of Famer, one who comes along once in a generation. According to Richard Childress, he was fierce, he was passionate, he was immensely skilled, and he cared deeply about the sport and his fans. And that racing world is stunned. Denny Hamlin, who called Busch one of NASCAR's fiercest drivers. Ricky Stenhouse Jr. posted, "Rest easy, Rowdy. The sport won't be the same without you." Jimmy Johnson called Busch one of NASCAR's greatest talents and said, "We've all lost a friend." Odd, no official word yet on what that illness was. Top tennis players in the world are meeting on the clay courts to begin the French Open on Sunday. Taylor Moore sitting atop the leaderboard after the first round of the Byron Nelson. He shot a 62 yesterday down in Texas. In the NBA, the Knicks go up 2-0 on the Cavaliers, winning easily 109-93. Game 3 tonight of the West Finals, OKC at San Antonio. That series evened up at 1 game each. In the NHL, Montreal goes into Raleigh and whooped up on Carolina. 6-2 was the final score. Habs lead that series 1-0. Game 2 of the West Finals tonight, Vegas at Colorado. The Golden Knights are up 1-0. And that is your look at sports on Will County's News Talk Sports 1340 WJOL. It's 5:50. Up next, we'll get you traffic, weather headlines, things that we're going to be discussing right here on another edition of Slocum in the Morning.
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0: This is Will County's News Talk Sports, 1340 WJOL. Good morning. Welcome to Friday. It is the 22nd day. Great to have you on board. If you can't hear, a little breeze in the background. Just listen a little bit close. Here, I'll be quiet for a second. Yeah, I think you can probably hear that. We are outside at Abraham Lincoln National Cemetery, where we are going to be broadcasting live all morning long for the annual Flags In Ceremony. Today, 85,000 flags will be placed along grave markers, headstones here at Abraham Lincoln National Cemetery. And they need several, I mean several, good men, women, or children. We'll take you all. 8:30 is when... probably should start showing up. You come earlier if you want and say hi and watch a live WJOL broadcast. Not much to see except for me standing on a stage, but other than that, you can check it out. And we'll be here up until 9 broadcasting. About 8:45, we're going to give you the instructions. And then by 9 o'clock, you're going to be off. You pick a spot here at the cemetery and go to town. Place as many flags as you can. You might want to bring a screwdriver. Not sure what the, just to poke a hole in the ground. Don't know if that's going to even be necessary today. This ground looks pretty soft, but Dennis Goren, who's the head of the volunteers, will give us the scoop on exactly what they want you to do today, how you wanted to do it. Sometimes they place the flags close to the grave marker. Sometimes they post them several inches in front. That's where you really want to place them, but if the ground isn't soft enough, they'll make arrangements for you folks to figure it out. So we'll get to all that information. We got a lot going on here today. We've got a full schedule of guests that we're going to be talking to. Let's first check traffic and weather. Don DeSart back in the 1340 WJOL studios on Caton Farm Road with traffic and weather. Don?
1: Good morning. Inbound I-55. We've got a delay from Central to Ketsey. Another one from Ashland to the Dan Ryan. On the inbound side of I-88, there's a crash in the right lane just before Winfield Road. And in Elmhurst, heads up for an accident at St. Charles Road and Route 83. The forecast for today, breezy this morning, as you can hear from Scott's microphone, winds gusting 25 to 30 miles per hour, then cloudy this afternoon with a high of 70 degrees. I'm Dawn Desart of the WJOL Traffic Center.
0: All right, Dawn, thanks much. We appreciate that. We're going to get back to what we're going to be talking about here at Abraham Lincoln today. However, big news is solar is a yes in Will County. The Will County Board voted yesterday, mainly along party lines, to say yes to Earthrise and its 6,000-acre solar farm. The next closest in terms of size in the state of Illinois is 4,000. So Will County now not only home to the largest inland port in North America, we also have, soon we'll have the largest data center. City of Joliet approved that, from what I'm told, not just in the state, but in all the United States. And now we're going to have the biggest solar farm in all of the state of Illinois. It's interesting. There's no doubt about it. Will County Board said we can't go against Springfield, and they voted because of the law. Yesterday we talked, we asked you guys, don't vote yes just because you're worried about a lawsuit. Well, they did anyway. And I think it was Jackie Trenaire who said something to the effect of, what choice do we have? Well, you have a choice. You have a choice to fight, and you didn't. And that's going to impact a lot of people. Yes, some people are going to make money off it, but based on those that came out over the last few weeks at different meetings, majority of the people were no. And, you know, we just don't seem to learn here in Will County. We don't. We absolutely don't. But it is what it is. So we're going to be talking about that. There's a lawsuit also against Joliet and the data center filed by some folks. We're going to discuss that a little bit later on this morning. But remember the reason for the season. It's Memorial Day. Time to remember those that fought and lost their lives, served and lost their lives for our United States of America. We've got several members of the staff here at Abraham Lincoln National Cemetery that are going to be joining us this morning. Ron Castile is the grounds foreman. He will join us at 6:12 to talk about this incredible, and I mean incredible, piece of property. Mike Beeler is the interment work leader. He's going to talk about all the different ceremonies that are held, how they're done, the pomp, the circumstance, and most importantly, the tradition. Nathan Hooker will join us. He's a program analyst from Abraham Lincoln National Cemetery. Mike Pagden is the Abraham Lincoln National Cemetery Memorial Squad Commander. He will talk about all the different folks that are responsible for every day, every single day, hosting people from all over the Midwest that come in here and want their loved one buried at Abraham Lincoln National Cemetery. We're here courtesy of our friends at Newmark Credit Union. Michelle Balog, the CEO and president of Newmark, is going to stop by. She'll be here at around 8:42. At 8:12, Lori Vesey, vice president of lending. Lori will stop by and talk about why Newmark is so dedicated to local causes, including veterans causes. And Denny Goron will be in after 8:30 this morning. We'll have some volunteer announcements, and then Denny will give you instructions on where to go, what to do, how to do it, and then you'll be off to planning some 85,000. Don't have to do them all yourself. Last year, I think about 250 or so volunteers. Let's see if we can't get over 300 this year. That would be amazing. You could park on site, just do not park on the grass. That is the only thing we ask you not to do this morning. Other than that, come on down and let's go flags in. You're listening to 1340 WJOL. It's 6 a.m.
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3: ABC News. I'm Sherry Preston. The racing world rocked by the sudden death of two-time NASCAR Cup Series champ Kyle Busch.
4: At just 41 years old, the married father of two died after being hospitalized with what his family describes as a severe illness. They did not elaborate. Reaction pouring in overnight. Denny Hamlin saying, absolutely cannot comprehend this news. Dale Earnhardt Jr. saying, I will never be able to make sense of this loss, but I am thankful that we had found a way to become friends.
3: ABC's Andrea Fuji, 12 days ago, Bush had called a doctor to give him a shot because he was suffering from a severe cold, his family says. Most people have already left town for the Memorial Day weekend, or they're about to, and that's even though there are some weather troubles for many. ABC senior meteorologist says for a lot, could be a rainy one.
5: Watching a large area of showers from the Gulf Coast, the Ohio Valley, Mid-Atlantic, Dakotas into western Minnesota, maybe some severe storms in parts of Texas and Oklahoma, and it's nice in the west. That's what continues into the weekend.
3: Repairs on that sinkhole on a runway in one of the busiest airports in the country, New York's LaGuardia, not expected to be finished until tomorrow now, meaning possible further delays. Secretary of State Marco Rubio in Sweden for talks with NATO foreign ministers.
6: In the end, you know, like any alliance, it has to be good for everyone who's involved. It has to be a clear understanding of what the expectations are. And so certainly we'll try to lay the groundwork for that.
3: Acting Attorney General Todd Blanche traveling to Capitol Hill to defend President Trump's nearly $1.8 billion taxpayer-funded finance to set up those who claim to have been targeted by the government.
7: Blanche made a number of efforts to try to bring Republicans back on board this. According to one of my colleagues, Catherine Falders, he even at one point told Republican senators that they themselves could consider applying for money from the fund.
3: ABC's Ali Pekoran. Sources tell us some Republican senators yelled at Blanche, saying the fund could cost them the midterms. You're listening to ABC News.
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3: The nation's coastal communities, homeowners, and insurance companies are all bracing for Atlantic hurricane season 2026.
10: Two words dominate the approaching tropical storm season, El Nino.
11: El Ninos bring a lot of wind shear to the Caribbean and to the western part of the Atlantic Basin.
10: Federal forecaster Matt Rosenkrantz.
11: So the storms that kind of move out of the deep tropics will run into that wind shear and they get torn apart.
10: The result is a below average Atlantic hurricane season, but the same El Nino could intensify storm formation in the Pacific.
3: ABC's Jim Ryan. Failure to find suitable veins has put a lethal injection off for at least a year.
12: Getting at least another year to live on Tennessee's death row, Tony Carruthers, convicted of kidnapping and murdering three people in 1994. His executioners tried and failed for over an hour to establish an intravenous line for the lethal drugs. Governor Bill Lee announced Thursday that the state would not try again for at least a year. Tennessee prison officials say medical personnel established a primary IV line, but were unable to find a suitable vein for a backup and a central line as required by the state's execution protocol.
3: That's ABC's Chuck Sievertson. Federal charges against the so-called Broadview Six in Chicago have been dismissed. The case involves six people who were charged with allegedly impeding an ICE agent by surrounding his vehicle as it approached the detention center in Broadview, Illinois last fall. Problems began to surface last month about how prosecutors may have presented the case before a grand jury. I'm Sherry Preston, ABC News.
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1: Good morning to you. I'm Dawn Desart. The Will County Board officially approved the 6,100-acre solar field proposed by Earthrise Energy. People against the solar field plan to file a lawsuit. Yesterday's Will County Board meeting got quite contentious as opponents voiced their displeasure of the project, yet the vote was 12-8 in favor. It is called Pride on the Prairie and will be constructed as in parts of Manhattan, Green Garden, and Wilton Townships. Construction will begin early 2027. On the roads this morning, inbound I-55 slows central to Kedzie and Ashland into the Dan Ryan. Inbound I-88, we've got an accident blocking the right lane just before Winfield Road. And in Elmhurst, there's a crash at St. Charles and Route 83. The weather forecast now. Good morning, Chuck Brady.
14: Good morning. From the WJOL Will County Weather Center, we're going to kick off this long Memorial Day weekend on Friday with a few clouds and a high of 70 this afternoon. Might get a little bit windy at times, winds gusting 25 to 30 miles an hour. Tonight, in the late evening hours, it's a 30% chance of a possible shower with a low of 54. We'll keep that in the forecast during the day on Saturday as well with a high of 74. Right back in the mid-50s and a 30% chance of rain on Saturday night. And then as we wrap up the Sunday part of the weekend, we'll see a slight chance of showers with a high of 79. Memorial Day, though, looks nice. We'll see plenty of sunshine and look for a high of about 85 during the day on Monday, Memorial Day. Again, though, for today, it's mostly cloudy and we'll see a high of 70. From the WJOL Will County Weather Center, I'm Chuck Brady.
1: At 6:07, it is 55 degrees. Governor Pritzker will be in Joliet today. He will be delivering remarks at the Des Plaines River Bridge as IDOT gets close to starting work on the new Des Plaines River Bridge. More than 50 homes on the east side of the river have been demolished to make way for the new bridge. Governor Pritzker will be in Joliet to discuss a timeline and the progress of the I-80 project, scheduled to be completed in 2029. Today's event takes place at 11 o'clock this morning at 815 Adler Street in Joliet. This week, lawmakers in Springfield discussed legislation tied to gas stoves and other natural gas appliances. One proposal would require warning labels on certain natural gas appliances sold in Illinois, including gas stoves, ovens, and water heaters. Another idea they have is crafting legislation to create the Appliance Standards Act. This would give the state environmental agencies authority to establish new efficiency standards for appliances sold in Illinois. Instead of focusing on affordability and lowering costs for working families and businesses, State Representative Jed Davis, a Republican from Newark, said Democrats used their time debating new regulations on how Illinois residents use natural gas, regulations that would force manufacturers to raise their costs to consumers.
15: Oh, man, I wish I knew why we even discuss topics like trying to demonize gas stoves when families are drowning under all different circumstances here in Illinois. So it's frustrating that I feel like our priorities are completely unaligned.
1: The consensus among House Republicans was that Illinois should focus on making energy more affordable and reliable, not telling Illinoisans how to heat their homes, receive hot water, and cook their meals. In a steady move, federal prosecutors are dropping misdemeanor charges against the remaining four of the so-called Broadview Six. Defense Christopher Parente spoke after U.S. Attorney Andrew Brutos announced the decision to dismiss those charges and saying it was improper handling of the grand jury proceedings by the lead prosecutor in that case.
16: We're talking about vouching, which again is 101 no-no for any prosecutor. We're talking about kicking out grand jurors who disagreed with the indictment. We're talking about a no-true bill being returned and no disclosure of that to the public or to the defense.
1: The six people were charged for their actions during a protest outside of the Broadview ICE facility last September, including allegations of conspiring to block an ICE agent from entering the facility. The Bears are reaffirming plans that they are leaving Chicago. Mayor Brandon Johnson revealed that recent meetings took place between the Bears and Chicago's Corporation Council regarding the terms of a new lakefront stadium.
17: Recent conversations as recently as April have always been designed around what terms can we agree upon for our publicly owned stadium that the people of Chicago will benefit from.
1: The team released a statement saying that they have exhausted every opportunity to stay in Chicago, but there isn't a viable site in the city. It is 6:10 from the hands of Hope of Illinois and the Joliet Hope Center Newsroom. I'm Dawn Desart. 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

0: listening to Will County's News Talk Sports 1340 WJOL. Slocum in the morning. We are here at Abraham Lincoln National Cemetery. It is the annual Flags In at around 9 o'clock this morning or so. A few hundred people will take to the grounds here just south of Elwood and post to flags, as many as possible, on these headstones, grave markers that are here. I want to thank our friends at Newmark Credit Union. We are going to be here courtesy. We are here courtesy of them each and every year. They like to come out. They'll bring a bunch of people from their Newmark locations, and they're going to help out along with many, many others. And you can do this today, folks. All you need to do is come on out anytime after 8:30 or so. Around 9 o'clock is when we'll get started. Denny Gorin will be here. He is going to give everyone a few instructions at about 8:45-ish. And then you're off to the races, and bring family down, bring friends, bring neighbors. 85,000 flags are going in. That's according to Denny Gorin. Now, we are going to be talking to our friends from Newmark coming up a little bit later on this morning. But we thought we would introduce you to the men and women who make this place go. This is one of the largest facilities in the United States of America, and we are so lucky to have it right here in our area. Ron Castile is the grounds foreman here at Abraham Lincoln, and he joins us live. Ron, thanks for stopping by early this morning, bud.
1: Yeah, thanks for having me.
0: Absolutely. Ron, how long have you been here now?
1: About 5 years.
0: About 5 years. Where are you from originally?
1: Orland Park, where I grew up, and all over the Chicagoland area.
0: All over the Chicagoland area, okay. So what brought you to Abraham Lincoln National Cemetery?
1: Well, I worked construction for years after the service, and then we kind of went through a lull, found this place, and I really wanted to get back to some camaraderie and a good mission. And after my first week, I told my wife, this is where I want to retire from. So,
0: took you just 5 days.
1: Absolutely fell in love with it. Less than 5 days.
0: Less than 5 days. Talk about your service.
1: I was in the Army National Guard for 6 years. I was 11 Bravo. Served honorably, was discharged after that, did not deploy. A lot of my buddies did, but we just never got called up.
0: Right.
1: So.
0: What was it about this? What is it? Or let me go back. What were you expecting when you, okay, I'm going to take a job here and then I'll probably get back into construction. What happened that first 1 or 2 days?
1: You know, just going around and kind of seeing that the bare minimum is not really accepted here, right? It's going above and beyond, doing the right thing when nobody's watching, just making those connections with the families, picking up everything that you see and just setting your pace and going with it. There's a ton of work here, so there's always something to do, and I just love that. There's no product to be sold.
0: Right.
1: It's just remembrance and honor and veterans, and it's just, there's no place like it.
0: What time does your day start?
1: Typically, I'm here around 7, but officially we start at about 8 o'clock every day.
0: Okay. Mm-hmm. All right. And what's your favorite time of day here? Is it before anyone else gets here?
1: I do love it. I usually come through in the morning, and if it's a beautiful sunrise, especially over Section 19, it is breathtaking out here. Yeah. So I'll come out here, snap a couple pictures for Facebook sometimes, our Facebook, and go see some of the graves, especially our Medal of Honor recipient over in Section 1, and just kind of visit a little bit. But it is... it's like a Disney movie every morning here with the birds chirping and the fawns sleeping in the sections. It's just incredible.
0: How many deer do you suppose are out here?
1: 100. I mean, they have a very healthy population. They're very safe, and they know it.
0: Not too many predators are out here. Mm-hmm. That's for sure. And unfortunately, we don't get the sunrise today. We had it here a couple of years ago, and I know exactly what you're talking about. We're talking to Ron Castile. He's the grounds foreman here at Abraham Lincoln National Cemetery. How many burials have we had here now?
1: There's about 82,000 people here.
0: Okay. 82,000.
1: Yes, sir.
0: Which is up from, it grows every day.
1: Mm-hmm. We do about 3,500 burials every year.
0: Okay, 3,500 a year. Now, let me ask you a question. How many more, I mean, I know there's plenty of room, but you figured out what total max build out is?
1: It's going to be hard to kind of know exactly in the end, but we have 82,000 people on about 180 developed acres. We have over 800 acres left to develop.
0: Plenty of room.
1: Yes, sir.
0: Yes, you'll be having ceremonies here for decades.
1: Yes, sir.
0: Absolutely fantastic. All right, so 82,000, you said 180 acres. Okay, 3,500. So that's, you got a lot of day every day.
1: Yes, sir.
0: Wow. And where do they come from?
1: all over Chicago. Some come from across the country, and this is where they're originally from or where their family's here, and they want to be able to visit. So they come from all over the 50 states.
0: Yeah. Okay. Silly questions, but let's ask them. Okay, we talked about the series. How do you mow around 82,000 headstones?
1: Very safely.
0: Very safely.
1: But with speed.
0: How?
1: So we have different size mowers for different size sections.
0: Okay.
1: We go through there. We try to leave a little buffer around the headstone. Don't want to strike it. And then you go through with a hand trimmer to get everything else.
0: Wow.
1: Very disciplined. Work. Try to do a different pattern every time so you're not creating ruts. And then we do a reverse mow come this time of year. And it's just a disciplined cycle. Rinse and repeat.
0: How long does it take to do everything?
1: About 2 days.
0: 2 days. Mm-hmm. All right, so you get a few days where you don't mow, but then you got to come back and do it all over again.
1: Yes, sir.
0: All right. How many people do you have on staff here that help with the property?
1: I have 13 field staff in the property.
0: No kidding.
1: Here.
0: All right, 13.
1: There's more in the admin, but that's the field.
0: Yeah, there's more in the admin, but that's a lot of people out here. That is a lot of people out here. 27 KIA, I'm told. Is that correct, that are in this park?
1: Yes, sir.
0: And that's amazing. And a Medal of Honor.
1: Yes, sir.
0: What was the largest, in your memory, the largest turnout for someone who was buried? Do you remember?
1: So we've had a few. We've had a few very large ones. One of the recent ones over in Section 18 was Robert Porter. He was lieutenant in the United States Army Air Force or Air Corps at the time. They recovered his remains 80 years after he was missing in action. That was a huge one. And it was during the middle of the work day, middle of the school week. Tons of kids were out here. People took their children out of school to come out. It was incredible to see people coming out so many years later to honor him.
0: That's amazing. Absolutely amazing. Well, thank you for what you do every day here, Ron. Thanks for joining us here this morning, but just your passion for this job and saying this is where you want to retire after 2 or 3 days on the job. I think Abraham Lincoln National Cemetery has found their grounds foreman for a long time.
1: I hope so.
0: Yeah, thank you very much.
1: Thank you, sir.
0: We appreciate it. All right, it's 20 minutes after 6. Coming up in about 20 minutes, we're going to talk to Mike Beeler. He's the interment work leader. We'll visit him. And also, don't forget, folks, flags in today. You can come out anytime you'd like. We're going to start around 9 o'clock. Instructions about 8:45, and then you're off to the races. I want to thank our friends at Newmark Credit Union for having us out here again. I think this is probably our fourth year or so. So if you want to come out today, bring the kids, bring yourself. Just come on out, wear gloves. That way you don't nick up your hands a little bit or get any blisters. Bring some gloves out, and let's put some flags in together. And just listening to the attitude of guys like Ryan Castillo, it's just it's truly remarkable. All right, Don's got headlines coming up for you next. I do want to remind you that the Farmers Market gets underway in downtown Joliet today, 10 o'clock until 2 o'clock every Friday through September 18th. The Farmers Market is alive and well. And don't forget, Sounds on 66 will start back up June 5th. That's every Friday night throughout the summer months. There'll be a show in downtown Joliet from 5 until 7 in City Square. And then you can hang out and go to any one of the number of restaurants or bars in downtown Joliet. Don't forget, Farmers Market today at 10. Sounds of 66 is back on the 5th. It's all happening at Joliet's new City Square.
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7: Headlines we're watching this morning. Thousands show up to mourn the loss of three men who were killed protecting children inside of a California mosque. President Trump says he plans to send 5,000 troops to Poland. And the Late Night with Stephen Colbert, the Late Night Show, aired its final episode Thursday night. On the roads right now, inbound I-55 slows central to Kedzie and then Damon to the Dan Ryan. Southbound 294, that's the Tri-State Tollway. There's a crash in the right lane at Ogden Avenue. And the forecast today, breezy this morning, winds gusting 25 to 30 miles per hour. Cloudy this afternoon with a high of 70 degrees. I'm Dawn Desart of the WJOL Traffic Center.
0: Winds gusting today?
7: Winds gusting. 30 miles per hour. Hold on to your hat.
0: Yeah, It's, you know what? It actually is perfect for Flags Inn. We've had hot days out here before. This is perfect. Don, hang on. I'm going to get to sports, and you and I are going to talk about solar and some of the other things here in just a couple of moments. Shout out to the Joliet Junior College softball team. You know, they lost their first game out in DeWitt, New York, host of the Junior College World Series. Well, they came back yesterday, and they won two. They beat Suffolk 4-2, beat Corning 13-3. So now they're in the final four. 43 wins on the year. Shout out to the JUCO Wolves. They've got an interim head coach, and they're still doing all of this. They're in the final four. They'll play Patrick Henry today at 4 o'clock. They win today and win again tonight, then they're on to the

0: 6-2 the final score, so they're up 1-0. The West Finals get already underway. Game 2 gets underway tonight in Denver. Vegas leads 1-0. Slammers lose again. They're 3-9. Ouch. To start the season, they will be at Washington tonight, back home next week. And that is your check of sports. 26 minutes after 6 o'clock, morning show courtesy of Frank Cervignac at Rathbun Cervignac and Colesville. Frank wants you to know that if you're involved in a crash on one of our roadways with one of the many trucks that come in and out of the many intermodals that surround Abraham Lincoln National Cemetery, you need to give him a call. It happens every single day. And if you are injured, you're going to have medical bills, lost wages, and you're going to need help, not just now to take care of what's wrong with you, but for the future as well. Those are called damages. Frank will turn his team of investigators loose, and they will get to the bottom of exactly what happened, why it happened, and how it happened, and make sure that you recover fully, both physically and financially. It's Frank Cervignac from Rathbun Cervignac and Colesville, 815-730-1977. Remember, you don't pay Frank unless he wins for you. You don't win, you don't pay, so you've got nothing to lose. 815-730-1977. 27 minutes after 6 o'clock, Don, to start, you've been reading a story here this morning about a 6,000-acre solar farm. And what's interesting about this solar farm, and what many people aren't pointing out, and I think one of the true detriments of it is it's not in one place. Now, it would be hard to have 6,000 acres in one place. I mean, all these solar panels just in one place. But these solar panels, solar fields, solar farms are going to be scattered throughout Green Garden Township, Manhattan Township, down near Wilton Center, down near the Will Kankakee line. So it's just basically going to be a hodgepodge, if you will, of 500 acres here, 250 acres there,
1: right,
0: 150 acres there. It's going to be all over the place. So it won't just be 6,000 acres in one spot, and then you can move on with your life. You literally could drive for about 45 minutes and still be in or within sight of solar. So it passed 12 to 8 yesterday.
1: Yeah, I mean, it's hard to even contemplate 6,100 acres. As I've told you before, my grandpa and grandma owned an 80-acre farm in southern Minnesota, which was gigantic for me, 80 acres. This is 6,100 acres. Oh, my gosh. That is, enormous.
0: It's massive. It's absolutely massive. Vote came after several hours of people both against, obviously,
1: right,
0: and there were some for, obviously, as well. Some of the farmers were basically saying, look, we don't make as much money anymore. We need to do this. And I get that. Oh, as a matter of fact, these solar panels, somebody just sent me a text message, the size of O'Hare Airport. You ever seen how big O'Hare Airport is?
1: Is that it? 6,100 acres?
0: It doesn't stop.
1: Wow.
0: Yeah.
1: That's
0: a big sucker. And the quote that I couldn't believe is from, let me see if I have it here, from Jackie Treanor, who, of course, as we all know, has had, I won't confuse the two, but had her own issues recently. Jackie basically says, what else did we have to do? They voted along because the state of Illinois has a law in place that says the state can tell you where solar should be put, even though it's somebody else's jurisdiction, if you will.
1: Mm-hmm.
0: So I say BS to that. What did I say yesterday multiple times? Don't vote yes just because a judge in Springfield told you to.
1: I heard you. Yeah.
0: Stand up to him. But you didn't. You didn't stand up to him because you're worried about a lawsuit? Okay, so what? Maybe you lost your lawsuit. At least you stood up for your constituents, at least a majority of them. That's the most important thing. Not kissing the ring of Springfield or worried about what some judge said.
1: Right.
0: That's, I think, an embarrassment.
1: Well, this whole thing is, I'm sorry.
0: Nonsense to have Jackie Treanor and others come out and say that. I think it's dead wrong. I know Springfield said it, but fight them. Go against them.
1: You know what? Here's the
0: really
1: deal about that.
0: That.
1: Yeah. Here's the deal about what you just said is that when you're an elected official, you're supposed to be a community leader. So just shrugging your shoulders and going, well, what are you supposed to do? That's not leadership. That's, That's, I don't want to say the word, but it's not leadership.

0: leadership. Now, one thing I did want to say is that this project is supposed to start about a year from now, 2027 mm-hmm. spring, but there's an attorney named Stephen Becker. Love to get him on the air. He represents 16 of the neighbors of the future part of the Prairie Solar Complex, and he said he's going to file a lawsuit to challenge the county board's vote. So yeah. This is not over. It ain't over till it's over, Scott.
1: Steve Becker is a good lawyer. He's the brother of Tom Becker, who was the original opponent of this all. He's the one that did a ton of research and did a lot of work. And Tom has turned things over to his brother. Tom's a little under the weather. So Steve has taken the mantle, if you will, and run with it, or the torch and run with it. So, yeah, game on, fights on. But, again, to just say, shrug your shoulders, and that's what Springfield told us to do. Seriously? That's why you voted yes. If you believe in solar, God love you. Knock your socks off. But you just basically kneeled and kissed the ring.
0: See, my perception is different. No, I get it. If you believe in solar, I think everybody believes in solar, right? A little bit of solar, whatever. But it's the location, in my opinion, that has people up in arms. And it's the massive amount. 6,100 acres, I go back to that. It's not the solar necessarily, in my opinion. It's the location.
1: Yeah, I agree. I'm all for, mixed products that are feeding the grid. But
0: right.
1: 5 million panels, that's what I was told from Tom Becker. 5 million panels, that's a lot. All right, so 32 minutes after 6, this 1340 WJOL Slocum in the Morning. We're live at Abraham Lincoln National Cemetery. It's Flags In today. That's right, Flags In at around 9 o'clock or so. You are welcome to come. You can bring your family, your friends. You can bring yourself. You can bring as many people as you want, because they're going to need help with 82,000 flags. It's simple. It's easy. Anyone can do it for any age level. Just make sure you're wearing some gloves. That'll help out just a little bit. Don's got the news next on Will County's News Talk Sports 1340 WJOL. 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You know they've got locations, four of them, and now no more waiting in a waiting room. 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You just walk right in. You register online. 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And voila, you call or text and tell them I'll be there at 3:30. You literally walk right in, look at everybody else, and say hello, and walk right in. 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They do all different kinds of tests there as well. And it's the best place to go for immediate care. It's Immediate Cure. And don't forget about their pediatric location right in front of Jewel. Not in front of Jewel, but in front of Target on Route 59 in Shorewood. All right, the news is next at 6:34. This WJOL.
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1: Good morning, I'm Dawn Desart. Growing controversy over President Trump's $1.8 billion fund of taxpayer money that could give payouts to political allies who claim they were targeted by the Justice Department under President Biden.
2: To be more folks who lost their primaries recently or aren't running for re-election, but I'm glad to have some Republicans joining us in rejecting this just outrageously, brazenly corrupt move here by the Trump administration and Trump's own Department of Justice.
1: That is Democratic Congressman James Walkinshaw of Virginia. He told ABC News Democratic lawmakers are taking steps to block the fund and are finding some support from the Republican colleagues. On our roads this morning, pretty light traffic across the board, although inbound I-55 slows central to Kedzie and Damon to the Dan Ryan. And southbound 294, that's the Tri-State Tollway, there's a crash blocking the right lane at Ogden Avenue. The weather forecast, here is Chuck Brady.
3: From the WJOL Will County Weather Center, we're going to kick off this long Memorial Day weekend on Friday with a few clouds and a high of 70 this afternoon. Might get a little bit windy at times, winds gusting 25 to 30 miles an hour. Tonight, in the late evening hours, it's a 30% chance of a possible shower with a low of 54. We'll keep that in the forecast during the day on Saturday as well with a high of 74. Right back in the mid-50s and a 30% chance of rain on Saturday night. And then as we wrap up the Sunday part of the weekend, we'll see a slight chance of showers with a high of 79. Memorial Day, though, looks nice. We'll see plenty of sunshine and look for a high of about 85 during the day on Monday, Memorial Day. Again, though, for today, it's mostly cloudy and we'll see a high of 70. From the WJOL Will County Weather Center, I'm Chuck Brady.
1: At 6:37, it is 55 degrees. President Trump is expected to swear in Kevin Warsh as Federal Reserve Chairman today. He'll succeed Jerome Powell, whose term expired earlier this month. Trump handpicked Warsh to lead the central bank with expectations that the Fed will resume lowering interest rates in the post-Powell era. Americans have been in the Democratic-Republican of Congo any time over the past 3 weeks, are being required to return to the U.S. through Washington Dulles International Airport for enhanced screening. The move comes amid rising Ebola cases in the African nation. Travelers returning from Uganda and South Sudan must also follow the same protocol. Federal agents in Miami have arrested a Cuban national with alleged direct ties to Havana's military regime.
4: Avis Lastre Morera has been taken into custody in Miami after Secretary of State Marco Rubio stripped her of her green card.
5: They have a private military company named Gaesa who's sitting on $18 billion of assets, and not a penny of that transfers over to the state budget.
4: U.S. officials say Morera is the sister of the head of Gaesa. It's a powerful military conglomerate that controls Cuba's economy. Investigators allege Morera used her Florida residency to manage U.S. real estate bought with funds plundered by the Cuban regime. She's now facing immediate deportation. I'm Natalie Rodriguez.
1: The Democratic National Committee's 2024 autopsy is finally available for public consumption. On Thursday, the DNC published the report, which was written by Democratic strategist Paul Rivera and requested by the chair, Ken Martin. The nearly 200-page document asserted that former President Biden's campaign and White House failed to set up former Vice President Kamala Harris for success. Rivera's assessment also placed responsibility on Harris for inadequately defining herself or President Trump. However, the autopsy noted that the decision to replace Biden with Harris at least helped other Democrats to win. President Trump today told reporters that he did not need congressional approval for his proposed triumphal arch to be built near Arlington National Cemetery, but is still asking for money toward another construction project.
6: Republicans were already struggling to justify the president's request for $1 billion in taxpayer money for his ballroom. Trump insists the project is being paid for entirely by private donations, but says he needs $1 billion from Congress for security upgrades.
1: And that is ABC's Mary Bruce. Well, we are on the cusp of one of the most famous races in the world. It's just about to be here. The Indianapolis 500 is set for Sunday, and sitting on pole, a familiar name. ABC's Will Clark is at the Indianapolis Motor Speedway.
7: Alex Palou, with caution on the course, takes the checkered flag. Alex Palou wins the 109th Indianapolis 500. 500.
8: And for the 110th edition of the Indianapolis 500, Spaniard Alex Palou will lead the field of 33 to the green flag. He knows, however, there's still work to be done.
9: The emotion, the momentum, and everything that comes with it, it's incredible. But it's totally different to the race. Like, that doesn't guarantee us to having an easier race.
8: Palou becomes the first defending winner of the 500 to take the pole the following year since Elio Castroneves did it in 2010. At the Indianapolis Motor Speedway, Will Clark, ABC News.
1: And for the second straight year, all 250,000 reserve seats are sold out, and track officials estimate with general admission, tickets are still being sold. Some 350,000 fans will be on hand when that green flag drops just before 2 p.m. our time on Sunday. It is 641 from the hands of Hope of Illinois and the Joliet Hope Center Newsroom. I'm Dawn Desart. 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

0: You're listening to Will County's News Talk Sports, 1340 WJOL Slocum in the morning. It's Friday, 22nd day of May. Tradition we started here 4 or 5 years ago, coming out. We talked to our friends at Newmark Credit Union. We talked to Quincy McCall when she was here heading up this place. We said, hey, we'd like to come out. For years, I've done interviews with Denny Gorin and others, telling folks to come on out here and help with Flags In, and we decided to take it to a whole other level, and we have. And now we come out also on around 9/11 or so, and we will do that again this year. We've got something very special planned. More on that later, but our focus today is Flags In, and then on Monday we've got the big Memorial Day ceremony here. Memorial Day program. Keynote speaker is Samuel Brown, Undersecretary for Memorial Affairs. And he's going to be here. And the Memorial Day address is Constantine Soukas, USAF retired. We've had him on many, many times on our radio station. He's an incredible speaker. That's 11:30, musical prelude at 11. There is no parking on site here. We'll explain in just a couple of moments how you can get in here. We thought this morning we'd share the stories of those that work here. We talked to Ron Castile, grounds foreman, earlier, and a young man from the Orland area, was working in construction, decided to try this job, and after less than a week on the job, he told his wife, I want to retire from there. It's a pretty incredible story. Let's welcome in Mike Beeler now. He's the interment work leader here at Abraham Lincoln National Cemetery. How you doing, Mike?
1: Good, sir. How you doing?
0: Good. Thank you very much for coming today. We appreciate it. Well, you had to come, but thanks for stopping by and agreeing to be on the air. We appreciate it very much. Mike, tell everybody a little bit about yourself. You're from the Hoosier State.
1: Yeah, I grew up in Indianapolis. Joined the Marine Corps back in 2003, right out of high school. Went to Japan after I got out of boot camp, then back to California, and then Iraq a few times, and then I got out, went to college, and wound up here.
0: And you wound up here. What years were you overseas in Iraq?
1: 2005, 2006, and then the ending of 2007.
0: 2007. So you were there a long time.
1: Yeah, a little bit.
0: Yeah, a little bit. Okay. All right. Why did you decide to come back and continue your service?
1: It's just an honor and a privilege to do what we do here. Everybody's remembered here. You walk around, talk to family members and stuff. They come with their stories, and you learn so much about what other veterans went through during different war periods and stuff like that. And it's incredible of what people really did.
0: Yeah, it absolutely is. These are all heroes, no doubt about it. Did you, when you came back to Indiana, did you move up here specifically for this job then?
1: No, I didn't. I've worked construction, a lot of different odds and ends jobs. My wife actually found this job online for me.
0: Nice.
1: And then, like everybody else said, we thought we were coming to mow grass and stuff like that, and it just turned into something totally unexpected, and yeah. I love it here. It's a beautiful place to work, and it's an honor and a privilege to do what we do.
0: And even though it is a cemetery, this is probably the greatest office in the world.
1: Absolutely.
0: Yeah, it is. What is a normal day like for you, Mike?
1: Busy.
0: Busy.
1: So I like we talked about earlier, I am the interment work lead, so I do a lot. I do all the interments, so I pick and choose who's going where. When guys are falling behind, I step in. I do a lot of stepping in on all sides, all aspects with the busy interment schedule, the rate that we have, what needs to get done. I do a lot for the cemetery.
0: For interments, basically, would be the actual burial process.
1: Yes, sir.
0: Okay. All right. So how does that start? And I guess it would start with notifying a funeral home. They notify you. Walk us through that process.
1: So the process is the family will notify the scheduling office, and they will set up all the stuff at the scheduling office of what type of if it's a casket or a cremation or whatnot, and then it gets put on our burial schedule that gets shipped to or emailed, I guess, to the administrative staff. When it comes to us, we get the schedule. Myself and Ron, we assign the grave sites. Who's going where, everything's done, and first come, first serve. We don't reserve grave sites unless it's the spouse. Both are eligible for a grave site, then there's a set aside process for that. So then the next day we get set up for the burials.
0: Sure.
1: So first interment, second interment, cremations.
0: Right.
1: So we have three different teams for who's doing what.
0: Right. The how does it work? Because you have all kinds of room here, but some people want to go in a certain place. How do you, sorry to be so graphic, but how do you dig a hole when there are other people buried around so tightly?
1: So it takes a lot of...
0: There's a little art to that, isn't there?
1: It is. Our operators are really good operators. So we lay some turf protectant down so we're not damaging the turf. I mean, when it rains like it's been raining the last few weeks, we rut up sections and we have to go back and fix them and repair them. I mean, it's just the nature of the beast. We're dealing with heavy equipment, heavy sure. vehicles. So they'll drive in. We'll turn the... We use a E50 excavator and a Wacker Neuson, and we excavate the gravesite all the way down to the lid. We do our cross-reference checks before we do anything, make sure we're digging the right gravesite, putting the right person in the right spot. It's kind of the process.
0: Yeah, it is a process. All right, will you play along with me a few fun facts here?
1: Sure.
0: All right, how do you keep all the headstones so straight? I mean, they're not a centimeter off.
1: So everything is done we have control points that are pre-placed in the ground that done by a survey team. So everything's done. We use our measuring tapes, and we pull from control point to control point, and we go vertically down, basically using four tapes. So
0: right.
1: Everything's gridded off down these waterways. So the gaps in between stones that look like it's like a walk path. It's what we call a waterway.
0: Yeah.
1: Irrigation runs there, control points run there, so we just pull from control point to control point, and everything's measured off each section, not each section, but we have different size sections, so the ones right behind us are a traditional section, so there are 5x10 sections, so okay. Traditional is a vault that's not the pre-placed government liner that is the families can choose
0: sure.
1: to buy their own vault, right? So that's where those go.
0: Okay.
1: And then, yeah.
0: All right, and how much does one of the headstones weigh?
1: A lot. it's like 125 pounds.
0: Is it that much?
1: Yeah, they're pretty good.
0: And are they anchored into the ground?
1: No,
0: they're just set on top of the ground.
1: Yeah, so the contractor set our headstones.
0: Okay.
1: So what they do is they dig out the space that they need, and then they put some screening in there, and they compact the screening and. Then they put their headstone in, and they have their tapes all laid out and stuff. So, and then they set it up and they backfill it in and do a little fine tune alignment, making sure it's right at where it needs to be.
0: It's perfect. I mean, everything here. So I'm just looking down a few of the lines. It's just absolutely perfect. The only thing missing today is a sunrise. You like those here, don't you?
1: Yeah. Sunrises are beautiful. I love fall. So when all the trees back here change colors, that's what I like. So I got pictures of sunrises out here and the trees changing. So
0: beautiful. That'll be beautiful. Mike, thank you. I appreciate you not just coming by, but for doing what you do and quite frankly, being who you are, man. Thank you so much.
1: I appreciate it, sir. Thank you for your time.
0: You bet. Mike Beeler, interment work leader here at Abraham Lincoln National Cemetery. How long you been here now, Mike?
1: About eight years.
0: Yeah, we got Ron. Ron's been in here about 5 years, about eight. So you guys aren't joking. When you start working here, you stay here. Thank you, pal.
1: Hey, yes, sir. Have a great day.
0: Okay, man. It's 6:52. This is 1340 WJOL. Headlines, traffic, weather, and sports are next on WJOL.
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9: Headlines we're watching this morning. Governor Pritzker will be in Joliet today delivering remarks at the Des Plaines River Bridge. Federal prosecutors dropped misdemeanor charges against the remaining four members of the so-called Broadview Six, and the Will County Board says yes to the solar panel field. On the roads this morning, inbound I-55 slows central to the Dan Ryan. I-55, I-80, and 355 are all clear through Will County. A lot of suburban challenges. In Warrenville, there's a crash on Winfield just north of Butterfield. In Downers Grove, there's a crash at Butterfield and Finley. And the forecast calls for breezy conditions this morning with winds gusting 25 to 30 miles per hour, clouds this afternoon, and a high of 70 degrees. Right now it is 55. I'm Dawn Desart of the WJOL Traffic Center.
0: All right, thanks, Dawn. Appreciate it. 1340 WJOL Sports. Joliet Junior College women, how about that? They lose the first game of the World Series out in DeWitt, New York, but they bounce back with two wins yesterday over Suffolk and Corning, and they're in the Final Four. They'll play the same team that beat them, Patrick and Henry, this afternoon at 4 o'clock. Good job by Mike Bednarz and the Wolves as they're closing in, potentially, on a national championship. This is the best team in school history. The Slammers lost again. This is not the best team in Slammers history, off to a 3-9 start, but hey, there's still plenty of time left to turn it around. The Cubs have lost five in a row. They're not playing like a good team. They'll play at home this afternoon against Houston. White Sox visit the Giants tonight, 9:15. The Fire play tomorrow night at Soldier Field against Toronto. The Sky take on the Lynx tomorrow at noon. That game will be in Wintrust Arena. OKC in San Antonio tonight in the NBA. Knicks go up 2-0 last night, and it was a crushing. Montreal goes into Carolina and they beat up on the Hurricanes 6-2. You've got game two of the West tonight, Vegas and Denver, and Colorado in Denver. Vegas up one game to nothing there. And one other thing I wanted to mention, sad note today to report, NASCAR is in mourning today because 41-year-old Kyle Busch dies yesterday. 41 years old, said he didn't feel good lately and passes away, again, at the age of 41 years old. That's sports at 6:56, WJOL Morning Show, courtesy of our friends at Turk Furniture. 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
9: ABC News. I'm Sherry Preston. Millions of Americans traveling this Memorial Day weekend, but millions more are staying home amid much higher gas prices than last year. ABC's Trevor Ault with more.
24: While a record-breaking number of Americans are expected to travel for Memorial Day weekend, the high cost of gas is forcing some families to choose to stay home.
25: Betsy Rosado says she's prioritizing saving for her children's education.
26: The way the gas prices are, it's not reasonable for us to go anywhere. We can't afford it. And I have to start saving for the kids' needs for school.
9: The average price of a gallon of gas, 40% more than Memorial Day last year, averaging $4.56 a gallon nationwide. Fellow NASCAR drivers are reacting to the shocking news of driver Kyle Busch's death. His family announced that he had passed away at the age of 41 following a severe illness. Denny Hamlin says Busch's personality wasn't for everyone, but his racing was extraordinary.
27: He just found speed in ways that you just couldn't imagine. I mean, I drove the same race cars as him. I couldn't go as fast as him.
9: He says Busch's driving made everyone better. Busch overheard asking for medical help after a race just 2 weeks ago. The exact cause of his death has not been released. Continued anger on Capitol Hill over the so-called anti-weaponization fund. Acting Attorney General Todd Blanche trying to soothe GOP lawmakers to no avail, says ABC's Ali Pekorin.
28: He met with Senate Republicans for over 2 hours on Thursday. And from what we know from folks in the room, things got pretty intense. We heard there was yelling in the room, fighting in the room. A lot of Republicans who we don't usually hear speaking up against the administration, saying their piece, trying to persuade the administration to take a different stand on this fund.
9: After first saying the U.S. would be reducing troop levels in Europe, President Trump now posts he is sending an additional 5,000 American service members to Poland. You're listening to ABC News.
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0: A new look at records around the DUI arrest of Britney Spears.
1: Officers say her mood changed from confrontational and agitated to flamboyant and compliant, adding she also appeared to speak with a British accent at times. Spears said she had taken Adderall, Prozac, and a mood stabilizer. Breath tests showed blood alcohol levels, the report said, were under the legal limit. She accepted a plea deal this month after voluntarily seeking rehab and was sentenced to 12 months probation.
0: ABC's Rena Roy. Texas Attorney General Ken Paxton and longtime Texas Senator John Cornyn preparing for next week's runoff. President Trump has endorsed Paxton. Stephen Colbert airing his last Late Show on Thursday.
2: If you're just tuning into the Late Show, you missed a lot.
0: CBS citing economic reasons for canceling the show, even though many suspected political pressure from the Trump administration may have played a role. Colbert, former reporter on The Daily Show, defending how he did his job for the final time last night.
2: I realized pretty soon in this job that our job over here was different. We were here to feel the news with you. And I don't know about you, but I sure have felt it.
0: His final guest was not Pope Leo, as he had hoped for. Instead, it was Paul McCartney, who appeared at that same Ed Sullivan Theater with the Beatles when they first came to America in 1964. I'm Sherry Preston, ABC News.
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9: 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The Will County Board officially approved the 6,100-acre solar farm proposed by Earthrise Energy. People against the solar field plan to file a lawsuit. Yesterday's Will County Board meeting got quite contentious as opponents voiced their displeasure of the project, yet the vote was 12-8 in favor. It's called Pride on the Prairie and will be constructed in parts of Manhattan, Green Garden, and Wilton Townships. Construction is set to begin in early 2027. On the roads this morning, as you can imagine, with a three-day weekend, a lot of light traffic, as folks are taking maybe a four-day weekend. Although inbound I-55, we've got a delay from Cicero into the Dan Ryan. I-55, I-80, and 355 through Will County are doing great. The weather forecast from Will County's Weather Center. Here is Chuck Brady.
6: From the WJOL Will County Weather Center, we're going to kick off this long Memorial Day weekend on Friday with a few clouds and a high of 70 this afternoon. Might get a little bit windy at times, winds gusting 25 to 30 miles an hour. Tonight, in the late evening hours, it's a 30% chance of a possible shower with a low of 54. We'll keep that in the forecast during the day on Saturday as well with a high of 74. Right back in the mid-50s and a 30% chance of rain on Saturday night. And then as we wrap up the Sunday part of the weekend, we'll see a slight chance of showers with a high of 79. Memorial Day, though, looks nice. We'll see plenty of sunshine and look for a high of about 85 during the day on Monday, Memorial Day. Again, though, for today, it's mostly cloudy, and we'll see a high of 70. From the WJOL Will County Weather Center, I'm Chuck Brady.
9: At 7:07, it is 55 degrees. Governor Pritzker will be in Joliet today. He will be delivering remarks at the Des Plaines River Bridge as IDOT gets close to starting work on the new Des Plaines River Bridge. More than 50 homes on the east side of the river have been demolished to make way for that new bridge. Governor Pritzker will be in Joliet to discuss a timeline and the progress of the I-80 project, scheduled to be completed in 2029. Today's event takes place at 11 a.m. at 815 Adler Street in Joliet. High school students who took the ACT test this spring may be getting some good news.
7: The company that runs the test says some scoring errors have now been fixed.
8: We noticed some differences that did not align with expectations. We took a pause to see what was going on, and we've made adjustments.
7: Juan Elizondo is the Director of Strategic Communications for ACT and says students will see that their score has either stayed the same or increased by 1 or 2 points. The test is a standardized college entrance exam used by universities to help decide admissions and scholarships. I'm Tammy Trujillo.
9: Chicago's Museum of Broadcast Communications is expected to get the television set that belongs to the Stephen Colbert's Late Show. The CBS Late Show is donating the props to the museum. The Smithsonian Institute made a request for the set, but the Late Show said that they had already promised it to Chicago. Colbert took the stage for one last time in the final broadcast last night at the Ed Sullivan Theater in New York City. Illinois' unemployment rate remains steady. The State Department of Employment Security says the state's jobless rate in April was 5.1%, unchanged from March. Millions of Americans will hit the road this Memorial Day weekend, despite the pain of the pump.
10: According to AAA, officials project that 45 million Americans will travel at least 50 miles from home between today and Monday, the Memorial Day holiday, setting a new record. Officials said that out of the total, 39.1 million are expected to drive, while 3.66 million are expected to fly to their destination. Travel by other means is also expected to increase. I'm Mark Mayfield.
9: If you're looking for something closer to do, the Taste of Chicago returns in July. The longtime free admission food festival will be held July 8th through the 12th. The Taste will feature acclaimed cuisine and live music. Performers include Babyface, Beach Bunny, and Common. It is 7:10 for the Hands of Hope of Illinois and the Joliet Hope Center Newsroom. I'm Dawn Dessart. 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

0: 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Good morning. Welcome to another edition of our What's Happening. What's happening this Monday here at Abraham Lincoln National Cemetery Memorial Day program to honor those who paid the ultimate sacrifice and service to our nation. A musical prelude at 11, and then the address gets underway at 11:30. There will be a keynote speaker, Samuel Brown, the Undersecretary for Memorial Affairs. They will be here. Please allow yourself some extra time getting here. Memorial Day is, of course, a big celebration here at Abraham Lincoln National Cemetery. You're not allowed to park on site. We'll give you parking instructions throughout the course of the morning. There are shuttles, super easy to get in and get out. If you want to see something very unique and right here in this setting, then I advise you to come on out Monday morning. Again, 11 o'clock, musical prelude. 11:30 is when the program gets underway. We're here today thanks to our friends at Newmark Credit Union. It's flags in. Some 85,000-ish, 82,000 flags will be placed along the headstones here at Abraham Lincoln. Last year, it took about an hour and a half, hour, 40 minutes, from, according to Denny Goron, who kind of runs the volunteer show here today. And he will, and has for a long, long time. He was on WJL earlier this week and told everyone how it works. Bring gloves if you're coming. A little chilly out here today, not uncomfortably chilly, but just dress according. Don't come out in shorts and a T-shirt because you will not be comfortable. But then once you start placing flags and start working a little bit, then you're going to start warming up anyway. So that gets underway at 9. Please be here by 8:30 to receive instruction, and then you can be off on your merry way. And if there's a particular grave that you would like to put a flag on, you can, of course, head there right away and take care of any personal things that you would like to. We thought today we'd introduce you to some of the staff here at Abraham Lincoln National Cemetery. If you haven't been, I strongly urge you to drive in. It's open. You can drive in, and you don't have to get out of your car, but just look around, especially this weekend with all the decorations and the flags. It truly is an amazing place any time of year. We talked to the grounds foreman earlier this morning, Ron Castile, Mike Beeler, the interment work leader, joined us. Right now, I'd like to say hi to Nathan Hooker. He's a program analyst with the Abraham Lincoln National Cemetery. Nathan is lives in Homer Glen and joins us here this morning. Nathan, thank you for showing up here to come in a little bit early to join us on the radio. We appreciate it.
1: Thank you, sir. Thanks for having me.
0: So I want to talk to you because you're the one that actually deals with the families and how this all starts. And Mike was explaining the process of contacting and the actual burial. But the working with the families is what you do, which has to be an incredible experience each and every day.
1: Absolutely. Absolutely. It means a lot to be able to work with the families and take care of veterans who've done so much for us. Basically, the families, our funeral homes call us and set up honors and set up interments for their loved ones. And we process all the paperwork, you know, do the communications with the family and funeral homes. And then once the day comes that they have scheduled a date and time for interment, we meet them out here, make sure everyone's here for the services, escort them back to a committal shelter where we prepare for services and do the committal shelter services for honors and religious services.
0: And you don't just do that once a day?
1: No, it's several times a day. Yeah. I've seen up to over 30 services in a day before.
0: Wow. Yeah. It varies. So what's average, about 10?
1: Yeah, I would say

0: 12.
1: Okay.
0: 12 a day on average. Mondays and your Fridays are your busier days because it butts up to a weekend. But those days, you know, those days can be in the 20s.
1: Sure.
0: Wow. Yeah.
1: That's busy. So the whole process. So to walk us through, family gets a hold of you first, funeral home first. There's a lot of people that have moms and dads that are veterans or uncles or cousins that may not know the process. And some people, even in our area, haven't been out here yet. Please come out and look at the place, especially if you're a veteran. So tell us how people can
0: start the process.
1: Start the process.
0: Yeah, absolutely. Yeah. So basically, if you're going to work with the funeral home or crematorium, that's your first step. Get a hold of them, get the arrangement started, and you can do this pre-planning as well. I encourage you to pre-plan, and with any veteran that's listening, you know, the document you need to make sure you have is the DD-214, your military discharge document. Make copies of it. Make sure your family, funeral homes all have a copy, because that's going to be the document they use for eligibility for internment out here. Right. After the call is made to a funeral home or crematorium, if that's what you're going to do, then they will get a hold of our National Cemetery Scheduling Office. They're out of St. Louis, Missouri. That's the first step for internment for any national cemetery. And from then, they determine eligibility, make sure the veteran is eligible or any eligible family member. And then they send it out to the cemetery that they would like to be interred. Okay. You don't have to pick the cemetery that's closest to you, a national cemetery. You can go to any national cemetery.
1: Anyone at all?
0: Any one of them.
1: Okay.
0: But the first step is to call them. Once they send everything out to the cemetery that you're choosing, then from there, we verify everything. We talk to the funeral homes. We look over the paperwork. Make sure everything's squared away and verified. And then from then, we work with the families or funeral homes, whoever's scheduling, to figure out a date and time that they would like to come out here. Like, it's Monday through Fridays only. We do a couple Saturdays throughout the year, like this Saturday, since it's with Memorial Day, we do burials this Saturday. But it's Monday through Friday, 9:30 every half hour to 2:30 is interments.
1: Okay.
0: So once they get the date and time scheduled, then it's just waiting for that date and time to come, and then we'll meet the families here for the services that day.
1: And I've seen the whole process start once they get here. They show up, and they stopped, and then you line everyone up. It's very well organized.
0: Absolutely.
1: Yeah.
0: Yeah, absolutely. I mean, everything is... Everybody out here has a mission to take care of veterans and their eligible family members. And a lot of the employees out here are veterans themselves, so they take great pride in what they do out here. They make sure everything's, you know, perfect and honorable and sacred out here. And it's truly it's an amazing sight to see everyone come together for our veterans.
1: Do you handle special requests in terms of the ceremonies, or is there a standard ceremony and this is what you do?
0: Basically, everything's the same.
1: You know, yeah, that's awesome, by the way.
0: Military honors first, and then if the family wants to have anybody say a word or two or any clergy come for services, that usually follows the military honors.
1: What about planning for a spouse?
0: Yeah,
1: absolutely. Same process?
0: Yeah, eligible spouses are interred out here as well. And sometimes they precede the veterans, so they come out here, and we still can go to a Camille shelter where they can have... religious services, and then they'll be, you know, in turn their final resting place after that.
1: Okay, all right.
0: Yeah, absolutely.
1: If people need more information, where do they get one of they have their, if they serve, they have their DD-214.
0: If they don't, I recommend going through the National Archives. If you Google National Archives, it'll pop up. There's a form you can fill out and mail in, or you can do it electronically on their website.
1: Yeah, and if the family doesn't have that, it's a very difficult one.
0: It is. So a lot of times families don't, whether it be, you know, they get lost, or, you know, in a fire or whatever it could be. And what the funeral homes can do is when they call our National Cemetery Scheduling Office, our National Cemetery Scheduling Office does an expedited request through the National Archives, which can be a quick turnaround. So if you don't have it, don't worry. You know, we do it ourselves if that's the worst case scenario.
1: Okay.
0: Yep.
1: Awesome. Mike, thank you. Nathan, thank you so much. We appreciate that. We are going to bring in Mike here in a minute.
0: Yep.
1: But thank you for everything that you do here every day. And thank you for keeping this place as solemn and as special as it is. This is a beautiful place, no doubt. And I understand the mission, but it's only as good as the people that are here. And from what we found out today, we got some great people here.
0: Absolutely. Best. Thank you, sir. Appreciate having us.
1: All right. Thank you, Nathan Hooker, program analyst. Let's bring in Mike Pageton now. He's the Abraham Lincoln National Cemetery Memorial Squad Commander. And we know several people that have worked with Mike and under Mike. Mike, if you get nice and close to that because of the wind, we appreciate it. Mike lives in Frankfort. How are you, sir?
2: I'm very well, sir. How about yourself?
1: Good. I'm guessing you are a veteran.
2: I am a veteran. United States Navy, 1963 to 1967.
1: 1963, 67, so I'm guessing you were far away from here.
2: I was. Well, being in the Navy, we were traveling all the time. I was on a newer ship, so we were bound to be all over. Our last cruise was off the coast of Vietnam. We were there from January of 67 through August or September of 67.
1: Okay. So is that considered a long time in one place, right?
2: Yeah. Well, we cruised back and forth the coastline, giving support to the ground troops, and we also plane guarded for all of the carriers that were there.
1: Okay. What was your job on the ship?
2: I had a real expensive, real important job. I was a boiler tender. I took care of the making the steam for the ship and to keep it moving.
1: That's probably the most important job.
2: Yes.
1: Because if it doesn't move, you're in bad shape.
2: We kept it moving, yes.
1: You kept it moving. Mike, thank you. Let's talk about the Memorial Squad. It's famous. If you've been here, you're the ones everyone remembers.
2: Well, we try to do our very best job when we perform this final military honors. We try to perform the manual of arms to perfection. As a rifle team, and I am a member of the rifle team, we try to make each shot when we're commanded to fire to sound like one shot. So if there's seven of us, we want it to sound like one shot. And we have been doing that lately, and it sounds very good. It's very nicely done, Joe.
1: It's incredible. It truly is. What is it like for you? Have you been on the Memorial Squad for someone that you've known's funeral?
2: Yes, I have. Okay. Yes, I have.
1: Is that a little different for you?
2: Yes, it is. It's much different. I became a presenter then instead of working on the rifle team, and I had to present the flag and the shells to a friend of mine, which was very difficult, yes.
1: The shells. Let's talk a little bit about that. I was at a friend of mine's dad passed away, father-in-law and dad passed away. People wanted the shells from the ground. That's pretty cool to see.
2: Yeah, they're expected to go back up where we shot afterwards and pick up those shells. Yeah. A lot of people do, yeah.
1: How many make up the Memorial Squad here?
2: The actual squad itself is 105 people. And then we have volunteers at the Public Information Center, and we also have volunteers at the administration office. And yeah. I think for a total, we're around 125.
1: You probably know Ed Kerfin, don't you?
2: Yes, we do.
1: Yeah, we do. Ed's a friend of mine and has a radio show on WJOL on Fridays from 10 to 1 with his wife, Michelle. So 105, are you looking for more?
2: Always. We're always looking for more people. We're getting older every day, and we need to have people in line to take our places, yes.
1: How many of these do you do a week, you personally?
2: Us personally, I'm on the Tuesday squad, so it's a slower day. So we can go anywhere from 3 a day to we've had as many as 14 or 15 during the day.
1: So you have Monday people, Tuesday people, and if you need a day off, you just say, I can't come today.
2: That's right.
1: Okay.
2: Not many of us ever do that.
1: No.
2: No, it's in our heart to be here, so we want to be here.
1: It's your day.
2: Yeah, it's our day.
1: All right. If people would like to sign up, what are the qualifications in order to be on the Memorial Squad?
2: Living, breathing, having a heart, walking.
1: Look at Matthew's like, yep, that's it, man.
2: That's it. We'll train you in anything that you need to know. You can be a veteran, a non-veteran, male, female, makes no difference. You're always welcome here to be on the squad.
1: Do you have some ladies on the squad?
2: Oh, you betcha.
1: Awesome.
2: Yes. We've had a lady that's been here since 2005 who's been the commander many years. And she's still out here. I was talking to her yesterday, and she is one of the heart and souls of the squad.
1: That's amazing, absolutely amazing. So you can volunteer as often as you would like, or less frequently.
2: That's right.
1: Okay.
2: Well, normally you're set up for just one single day, but if you want to give another day, you're more than welcome to jump from squad to squad. Yes.
1: That's amazing. That is amazing. Where do you all come from? Just from around the area?
2: Yes. Okay. Yes. Yeah, from around the area. And How they get our word out, we have no idea other than visiting our website. And whenever we asked, they said we just had the feeling to come out here and perform.
1: Unbelievable. Absolutely unbelievable.
2: We're training a gentleman right now that just came from Morris, Illinois. And he heard about us and wanted to join us. He's an Army veteran, and he wanted to be out here. So
1: are a majority of you Army veterans, armed services?
2: I would say the majority of us are, but there's a lot of people have never served, and they are just as
1: valuable.
2: Just as valuable as the veterans.
1: Well, they want to serve now. Maybe for one reason or another, they weren't able to, and they regret that. So this is their chance now.
2: Yeah, and they do a great job, too.
1: Awesome. Very, very cool. Mike, thank you for coming to see us today. That was nice of you to come out here.
2: Can I give a plug for a couple
1: Please
2: of things?
1: Please do. Absolutely.
2: Okay. The Memorial Squad is running a fundraiser right now in June.
1: Okay.
2: June 24th. We have a golf outing at Inwood Golf Club.
1: Okay.
2: And then a lunch and a dinner afterwards. So,
1: All right.
2: You can get all that information off of our website.
1: I will. So, Inwood, June 24th for the Memorial Squad here.
2: Golf outing.

0: So come on out. I want to thank our friends at Newmark Credit Union for sponsoring our live WJOL broadcast here today at Abraham Lincoln National Cemetery. It's 7:27 Slocum in the morning. Dawn's got news coming up for you next. 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I drove by Allied on my way here today. They're open this weekend. They've got hanging baskets, perennials, annuals. They've got trees. 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I tore out some plants around my deck this year, talked to Christy, and she gave me the idea. Bought the plants there at Allied, planted them with her instruction, and they look absolutely fantastic. It is Allied Nursery and Garden Center on Route 53, just across the street from the Route 66 Raceway.
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9: 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Growing controversy over President Trump's $1.8 billion fund of taxpayer money that could give out payments to political allies who claim they were targeted by the Justice Department under President Biden.
10: To be more folks who lost their primaries recently or aren't running for re-election, but I'm glad to have some Republicans joining us in rejecting this just outrageously, brazenly corrupt move here by the Trump administration and Trump's own Department of Justice.
9: That is Democratic Congressman James Walkinshaw of Virginia telling ABC News Democratic lawmakers are taking steps to block the fund and are finding some support from Republican colleagues as well. On the roads this morning, very light traffic, as you can imagine. Inbound I-55, just seeing a delay from Cicero into the Dan Ryan. I-55, I-80, and 355 are all clear through Will County. The weather forecast from Will County's Weather Center. Here's Chuck Brady.
11: Good morning. From the WJOL Will County Weather Center, we're going to kick off this long Memorial Day weekend on Friday with a few clouds and a high of 70 this afternoon. Might get a little bit windy at times, winds gusting 25 to 30 miles an hour. Tonight, in the late evening hours, it's a 30% chance of

0: Possible shower with a low of 54. We'll keep that in the forecast during the day on Saturday as well, with a high of 74. Right back in the mid-50s and a 30% chance of rain on Saturday night. And then as we wrap up the Sunday part of the weekend, we'll see a slight chance of showers with a high of 79. Memorial Day, though, looks nice. We'll see plenty of sunshine and look for a high of about 85 during the day on Monday, Memorial Day. Again, though, for today, it's mostly cloudy and we'll see a high of 70. From the WJOL Will County Weather Center, I'm Chuck Brady.
1: At 7:32, it is 56 degrees. President Trump is expected to swear in Kevin Warsh as Federal Reserve Chairman today. He will succeed Jerome Powell, whose term expired earlier this month. Trump handpicked Warsh to lead the central bank with expectations that the Fed will resume lowering interest rates in the post-Powell era. Americans who have been in the Democratic Republic of Congo at any time over the past 3 weeks are being required to return to the U.S. through Washington's Dulles International Airport for an enhanced screening. The move comes with rising Ebola cases in that African nation. Travelers returning from Uganda and South Sudan must follow the same protocol as well. The Democratic National Committee's 2024 autopsy is finally available for public consumption. On Thursday, the DNC published the report, which was written by Democratic strategist Paul Rivera and requested by Chair Ken Martin. The nearly 200-page document asserted that former President Biden's campaign and White House failed to set up former Vice President Kamala Harris for success. Rivera's assessment also placed responsibility on Harris for inadequately defining herself against President Trump. However, that autopsy noted that the decision to replace Biden with Harris at least helped other Democrats win. President Trump is not counting on the Supreme Court when it comes to birthright citizenship.
2: Trump spoke from the Oval Office.
3: This decision by the Supreme Court is a very big one. They'll probably rule against me because they seem to like doing that.
2: The High Court is expected to issue its ruling in the case this summer. Trump signed an executive order his first day back in office that ended birthright citizenship for children born to parents in the U.S. illegally or temporarily. Trump said if the Supreme Court rules against him, they will have done the country a great disservice. Opponents argued that it goes against the Constitution's 14th Amendment granting automatic citizenship to children born in the U.S. I'm Mark Mayfield.
1: President Trump telling reporters he does not need congressional approval for his proposed triumphal arch to be built near Arlington National Cemetery, but is still asking for money toward another construction project.
4: Republicans were already struggling to justify the president's request for $1 billion in taxpayer money for his ballroom. Trump insists the project is being paid for entirely by private donations, but says he needs $1 billion from Congress for security upgrades.
1: That is ABC News Chief White House Correspondent Mary Bruce. A 70-year-old woman is dead after being hit by a bison on a hiking trail. Officials say the bison attack happened earlier this week when the woman and her husband encountered a group of the animals on the Grace Coolidge Trail. Staff removed the bison from the area and are reviewing safety measures to prevent similar incidents in the future. As Scott has been telling you, legendary NASCAR driver Kyle Busch is dead following a sudden illness.
5: A future Hall of Famer, in a statement, NASCAR called Kyle Busch a rare talent, one who comes along once in a generation. A two-time Cup Series champion, Kyle Busch won a Truck Series race just last week and was asked about future victories, giving a prophetic response.
6: Take whatever you can get, man. You never know when the last one's going to be, so cherish them all. Trust me.
5: Kyle Busch leaves behind a wife, two young children, and countless racing fans. Kyle Busch was 41 years old. I'm Rory O'Neill.
1: Police officers in Flat Rock, Michigan, spent part of their day Wednesday doing someone else's job after an Amazon delivery driver quit mid-shift and left boxes scattered all over the road.
7: We just had an Amazon delivery, but we're pretty sure the Amazon driver maybe just quit her job, but she threw, there's cartons and packages all in the road in front of our house, so I don't know if that's something you guys come take care of.
1: Police Chief Steve Mackinac said that they delivered about 20 packages in the Flat Rock area and one to a home in Southgate. He says Sergeant Scott Beggs contacted him after finding the packages and says, in 34 years of doing this job, you see something new just about every day. He adds that residents were surprised to see police deliver their package. A lot of us are already on the move or will be soon for the Memorial Day weekend.
8: rainy in some places, with 45 million Americans expected to drive or fly in the coming days. But there were some problems to start the weekend. One of the two runways at New York's LaGuardia Airport remains closed this morning due to the sinkhole that opened up on the tarmac on Wednesday. Things are expected to get back to normal tomorrow.
1: And thousands of American flags have been placed on graves at Arlington National Cemetery ahead of the Memorial Day weekend.
2: More than 1,000 soldiers went to the cemetery yesterday for the annual Flags In event. They spent hours placing small flags at each headstone. Members of the 3rd U.S. Infantry Regiment, also known as the Old Guard, placed flags at the Tomb of the Unknown Soldier. About 250,000 flags in all were placed during the event. I'm Mark Mayfield.
1: And as you know, flags are going up at Abraham Lincoln National Cemetery today with your help at Elwood as volunteers. Scott Slocum is out there this morning and we'll have much more coming up. It is 7:37 from the hands of Hope of Illinois and the Joliet Hope Center Newsroom. I'm Dawn Desart. 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

0: 7:40, this is Will County's News Talk Sports, 1340 WJOL Slocum in the morning. Newmark Credit Union presents our Flags in broadcast. This is, we believe, year number 5. Last year, Rich Renick, nice enough to be out here. This year, I'm back, and I'm very, very happy to be here talking to members of the staff here at Abraham Lincoln National Cemetery. Flags in this morning. And about 8:30, 8:45, you can start to arrive. Please, you can park. Just look. You can park inside the facility, unlike Monday during the ceremony. Just don't park on the grass. There's plenty of room on the roads to park. And you can drive out. If you've never been here before, just look for the big flagpole. There's a big tent right in front of it. That's where we are this morning. Broadcasting live, thanks to our friends from Newmark Credit Union. Now, we're going to be talking with, in just a little bit, Lori Vesey and Michelle Balog from Newmark about why they support veterans' causes and all the different things, including honor flights and all the other stuff that they do throughout the course of the year. So thank you to Newmark for having us out. Thanks to our friends from Abraham Lincoln National Cemetery for having us out. So we're kind of in the downtime now. Those guys are off working. Well, the volunteers will be showing up here in just a little bit. And this gives us an opportunity to talk to a gentleman that you hear when I'm gone. Rich and Donovan Boschke fill in for me when I'm gone. Donovan does so much more behind the scenes that you don't ever see or get to hear. He does all of the setup for our remotes and does a lot of other things. Does a show on Saturday mornings at 10 a.m. along with his wife, and he is here with us this morning, and he is a veteran, and many of you maybe didn't know that. If you don't get a chance to listen to his entire show, he talks about it every so often, not a lot.
1: We try to keep it light.
0: Try to keep it light, I know, but this is Memorial Day weekend, pal.
1: It is.
0: And no reason to do that. So first of all, thank you for your service. I don't say it enough to you. I respect the hell out of what you did and everything. And we don't have to go too deep into it if you don't want. But you did serve. You were on active duty, and you served overseas many, many times.
1: Yep, 5 times to Afghanistan, once to Iraq.
0: How many years ago, Donovan?
1: It's what, 2026?
0: Okay.
1: About 10 years ago now.
0: 10 years ago.
1: Where did the time go?
0: Where did the time go? You're right. And Donovan, how old were you when you went overseas?
1: What was that?
0: How old were you when you went overseas?
1: I turned 21 the first time I deployed.
0: Okay. And why did you go into the armed forces?
1: I originally went into the armed forces because I went in 99, so there wasn't a war going on. I went in for the college money, thought I would only spend 4 years, and then 9/11 happened, and that pretty much changed everything. I was like, nope, I'm doing this till the end. I help build bases out there. I'm going to wait until they're gone before I get out.
0: Right.
1: Unfortunately, I couldn't do that. I got injured, so got medically retired, but I did as much as I could. Right. And I'm very proud of all the work that I did.
0: Absolutely.
1: I'm actually, I always shout out to the people who came in after 9/11, because I came in, I didn't think there was going to be a war going on. When they came in, they knew that they were going to go out and fight.
0: They knew what they were getting into.
1: So always give big props to them.
0: Yeah, absolutely. So you said you served 5 times. So when was the first deployment? What year?
1: 2002. July 2002.
0: And you went right into Afghanistan?
1: Yes, sir.
0: Okay. And what was that like? Because everything had broken loose by then. Well, just before everything had broken loose.
1: In 2002, it was like the Wild West. That was okay. The best way that I could explain it. Or if you've ever seen the movie Dune, it was like Dune.
0: Okay.
1: There's just sand everywhere. We're living in tents. We don't have any like permanent structures. It was literally the Wild West. And then as things progressed and things like built up, all of a sudden like we had a chow hall. And then I think it was my 3rd deployment to Bagram. I was like, this place has changed a lot. Because when I went, it was only a couple tents.
0: Right.
1: And then seeing it for the last time, my last deployment, I'm like, this is like a small town.
0: Yeah.
1: Like, there's stuff everywhere. So.
0: And Bagram Air Force Base is a very famous Air Force Base, made even more famous by our withdrawal from Afghanistan.
1: Yeah.
0: Yeah. We'll leave that at that.
1: We will leave that at that.
0: We'll leave that at that. So when you first went out, a few tents, it's like dune, there's sand everywhere. What were you doing? What were your responsibilities?
1: So I was a psychological operations specialist. We would go out talk to the locals, and just try to get them on our side. You know, and give them information that they needed. Actually, my first deployment, one of the things we had to do was carry around a TV because they did not know why we were there. They, you know, they're just plain local townspeople out in the middle of nowhere. And they're like, okay, cool, why are you here? So we would literally show them on the TV what happened on 9/11. And they'd be like, oh, that's okay. Like,
0: so they had no idea.
1: None. Even in my fourth or fifth deployment, if we could find towns where they had no idea, like we were the first people to visit them, it was kind of neat.
0: I guess it would have been. Guys, here's what's going on in the world that you aren't made aware of. People complain about, and I'm not being political, people complain about the United States, so on and so forth. I always tell them, A lot of people have no idea what things are like over there. And it's still, in some cases, not even any better.
1: No, it absolutely isn't. That's why I tell people all the time. It's like, you have the freedom to complain, and I'm all for it. I fought for that. If you're not complaining about something, something's wrong. But you don't have that freedom, like, anywhere else.
0: That's true.
1: Like, it's amazing how much you miss electricity at times. Cause
0: it's true. It's very true. No, you don't. You're exactly right. I always said you want to see people in the United States start eating each other within about 10 days, have them lose their electricity.
1: Yep.
0: We just would not know how to act. Most people live without it in a lot of cases. So you do PSYOPs the first time around, and then what were your breaks like? You'd come back here for how long before you redeploy?
1: So I would come back for about 6 months, maybe a year.
0: Okay.
1: And then just head out again.
0: All right. They'd give you a break, or they said, okay, you're done, and then you'd re-up?
1: So we would get back from deployment. We'd clean all our gear. We'd get like 2 weeks worth of leave. You know, go say hi to our family, come back, and then it was like game on again.
0: No kidding.
1: We just start training.
0: All right. Okay, PSYOP's the first time. What were some of your other responsibilities?
1: It was always PSYOP.
0: Okay.
1: So PSYOP is one of those things where nobody knows what it does, so they're like, here, go do this. So I always joke that on my fifth deployment. On my fifth deployment, I was a travel agent. I was personal security because that's what I did.
0: Yeah.
1: We would set up convoys, go out, drive out there and then play security. My fourth deployment, actually, my second, third, and fourth deployment were all with Special Forces.
0: Okay.
1: So we would just follow them around, go do what they're doing, play the loudspeaker so that people would think, hey, gunfire's over there. They'd fire at us. Special Forces would come around and, you know, do the flanking maneuver. So
0: our strategies are a little bit different. These are things that we've never heard of before.
1: No.
0: Were you amazed by some of the techniques that were used by your commanding officers?
1: Yes.
0: Yes.
1: There were some times when I had to stop them and just be like, that's not a good idea.
0: I was giving them a compliment. Okay, I got you. You're like, no. But the loudspeakers, it is. It is a big kind of, hey, look at the shiny object over here and then sneak in the back door.
1: Yeah, it's all deception.
0: Yeah.
1: Deception operations. So we would do that too. Drop leaflets saying, hey, we're going to be here at this time. Be ready because you're either going to give up or we're going to attack you. And then see what happens. I know in Iraq that was really useful. Actually, in Afghanistan it was useful too, because then people were like, "Well, you're going to attack us. Like, here's the guy you're looking for."
0: They turn them in sometimes, huh?
1: Yeah.
0: Wow, absolutely incredible. Can you describe what it's like though to people who, we're spoiled. We live in an incredible country with many, many creature comforts. You talked about no electricity in the sand. But in terms of just the overall area of where you were in Afghanistan and in Iraq, can you put into perspective what living conditions are like, even in the cities?
1: It's always dirty,
0: yeah.
1: But you make the best of it. One of our deployments, we had an Olympic-sized pool that we built just because we had the funds, and it was like, okay, cool, like we'll build a pool. And it was kind of nice. But for the most part, it was whatever you made it. But there was always dirt. everywhere.
0: That's what I see in the movies. Like, I don't know how these guys do it. I was watching Saving Private Ryan yesterday. I was like, no showers, no nothing. I mean, just absolutely horrible. And then for you, the U.S. military, you're halfway across the world.
1: Yep.
0: And you're fighting a fight because some people told you to go over there. Now, granted, after 9/11, I understand. I completely understand. But Donovan, what was it like waking up every morning and you have active fire around you? If not every morning, most every morning.
1: So sadly, it got to the point where if there was only one rocket being shot at us, we were like, it's fine because it's only one rocket. As long as it doesn't hit anything, it's fine. Second rocket, we would start getting up. Third rocket, we were like, yeah, it's time to go.
0: Time to go.
1: But yeah, it just became such a common occurrence that if it was only one, we'd stay asleep. Which is crazy. Trust me, I know it's crazy.
0: It's crazy. Like, it is absolutely crazy. Absolutely crazy. How often do you think about your service? Do you think about it every day? Do you have memory? Are there triggers where you hear something or see something that reminds you of your deployments?
1: It's the smell. The smell is what gets you. Like, there are times it's fabuloso. So I can't use Fabuloso, and every once in a while when I use the cleaner, because that would remind me of cleaning the command center when it got attacked. Okay. So it's just like, it's a weird Fabuloso, like, puts me back there, and I don't understand it. It's like one of my biggest triggers, actually. Yeah. It's the one that I can't control. Cars backfiring or any loud noises. Sadly, I've heard enough gunfire that I know the difference. I understand when, you know, like thunder and fireworks can set off. But sadly, I've had enough AK-47s being shot at me that I'm like, that's not an AK. It's fine.
0: It's fine. It's a backfire. Wow. Absolutely incredible. Well, D, I wanted to, because I don't think we've ever done this before. We've kind of danced around it a little bit. But people hear you when I'm not around. They hear you on Saturdays. And a lot of people see you with these remotes. Thank you, my friend. You are an incredible individual, and we are so very lucky to have you around, man.
1: Well, I appreciate it, Scott.
0: Thank you very much. Donovan Mosky, one of the very important members of the WJOL team, and a proud U.S. Army veteran.
1: Very proud.
0: Amen, brother. We're proud
1: to be American. I always end my show, if I can, with God Bless America.
0: Appreciate that, man. That's awesome. All right, 7:52 coming up next. A quick check of WJOL headlines, traffic, weather, and sports. 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Darcy Buick GMC is going to be closed on Monday, Memorial Day, so they can celebrate the season, if you will. I was at Darcy yesterday, and everybody over there real excited about the Memorial Day. They got the flag set up outside. They'll have the big fire engine with the big flag. Very, very patriotic at Darcy Buick GMC. Some incredible deals going on right now. 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
5: Headlines we're watching this morning, the Will County Board votes yes to a 6,100-acre solar field. Governor Pritzker is in Joliet today delivering remarks at the Des Plaines River Bridge, and the Bears are reaffirming plans that they are leaving Chicago. On the roads this morning, as you can imagine, just before a holiday weekend, traffic is very, very mild. Inbound I-55, a little bit slow from Route 53 to 355, and then from Central into the Dan Ryan. Clear on I-80, no traffic on 355 through Will County. In Oak Brook, there's a crash at York Road and 22nd Street. And in Bensonville, there's a crash at Route 83 and 3rd Avenue. The weather forecast calls for breezy conditions this morning with winds gusting 25 to 30 miles per hour. Clouds this afternoon and a high of 70 degrees. Currently, it is 57. I'm Dawn Desart of the WJOL Traffic Center.
0: Thank you very much. We've got sports to get to. How about those Joliet Junior College softball players? They lost the first game of the World Series. They've won their next two. They're in the Final Four. They play today at 4 against Patrick and Henry. If they win, they move on to the top three. 43 wins on the year, a new school record. The Slammers are 3-9. Got to get that thing turned around. They lost again yesterday at home against Lake Erie. They play in Washington back home next week. White Sox in San Francisco. The Cubs at home against Houston. The Fire tomorrow night at Soldier Field against the Toronto club. Sky will take on the Lynx tomorrow at noon at Wintrust, right across the railroad tracks from Soldier Field. And racing legend is being mourned here this morning. 41-year-old Kyle Busch died suddenly yesterday. And that is your check of sports on 1340 WJOL. 1340 WJOL traffic and weather brought to you by Window World of Joliet.

0: Race exactly 1 week ago at the Dover Motor Speedway.
1: Why do these moments never get old, Kyle?
2: Because you never know when the last one is.
0: Busch was one of the most successful drivers ever. He holds the all-time record for wins across NASCAR's top three national series, 234 in all.
3: The Sherpa guide who helped more people summit Mount Everest than anyone else says there are too many climbers up there. 274 people summited on Thursday, a new record. 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
3: Continued pushback against President Trump's taxpayer fund that will dole out $1.8 billion to those who claim to have been victimized by the government. ABC's Mary Bruce in Washington says many in the GOP have spoken out against it.
6: Republicans were already struggling to justify the president's request for $1 billion in taxpayer money for his ballroom. Trump insists the project is being paid for entirely by private donations, but says he needs $1 billion from Congress for security upgrades.
3: 4 days to go before Texas Republicans decide who will represent them in the November Senate election. ABC's Jim Ryan has more from Dallas.
7: Fighting for a fifth term, Senator John Cornyn has cut loose on his Republican challenger in campaign ads.
8: Crooked Ken Paxton cheated on his wife. She's divorcing him.
7: And Paxton has returned the favor.
9: John Cornyn is losing. That's why he's lying.
7: The chairman of the Republican Party of Texas is asking both of them to knock it off. Paxton, who's been endorsed by President Trump, has agreed to pull his negative ads. Cornyn has not. The winner of Tuesday's runoff faces Democrat James Tallarico in November. Jim Ryan, ABC News, Dallas.
3: What is normally the hottest time of the year for home sales may be cooled off by rising interest rates. The average rate for a 30-year home loan is now up to over 6.5%, according to Freddie Mac. That's still below last year's level, but this year, before the war, interest rates dipped to below 6%. Sherry Preston, ABC News.
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13: 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The Will County Board officially approved the 6,100-acre solar field proposed by Earthrise Energy. People against the solar field plan to file a lawsuit against it. Yesterday's Will County Board meeting got contentious as opponents voiced their displeasure of the project, yet the vote was 12-8 in favor. It is called Pride of the Prairie, will be constructed in parts of Manhattan, Green Garden, and Wilton Townships. Construction is scheduled to begin in early 2027. On the roads this morning, pretty light traffic across the board, although inbound I-55 does slow from Route 53 to 355, and then from Central to the Dan Ryan. Clear on I-80, no traffic on 355 through Will County. In Oak Brook, there's a crash at York Road and 22nd Street, and in Bensenville, there's one at Route 83 and 3rd Avenue. The weather forecast from Will County's Weather Center, here's Chuck Brady.
14: From the WJOL Will County Weather Center, we're going to kick off this long Memorial Day weekend on Friday with a few clouds and a high of 70 this afternoon. Might get a little bit windy at times, winds gusting 25 to 30 miles an hour. Tonight, in the late evening hours, it's a 30% chance of a possible shower with a low of 54. We'll keep that in the forecast during the day on Saturday as well with a high of 74. Right back in the mid-50s and a 30% chance of rain on Saturday night. And then as we wrap up the Sunday part of the weekend, we'll see a slight chance of showers with a high of 79. Memorial Day, though, looks nice. We'll see plenty of sunshine and look for a high of about 85 during the day on Monday, Memorial Day. Again, though, for today, it's mostly cloudy and we'll see a high of 70. From the WJOL Will County Weather Center, I'm Chuck Brady.
13: At 8:07, it is 57 degrees. Governor Pritzker will be in Joliet today. He will be delivering remarks at the Des Plaines River Bridge as IDOT gets close to starting work on the new Des Plaines River Bridge. More than 50 homes on the east side of the river have been demolished to make way for that new bridge. Governor Pritzker will be in Joliet to discuss a timeline and the progress of the I-80 project, scheduled to be completed in 2029. Today's event takes place at 11 o'clock this morning at 815 Adler Street in Joliet. This week, lawmakers in Springfield discussed legislation tied to gas stoves and other natural gas appliances. One proposal would require warning labels on certain natural gas appliances sold in Illinois, including gas stoves, ovens, and water heaters. Another idea they have is crafting legislation to create the Appliance Standards Act. This would give the state environmental agencies authority to establish new efficiency standards for appliances sold in the state. Instead of focusing on affordability and lowering costs for working families and businesses, State Rep. Jed Davis, a Republican from Newark, said Democrats using their time debating new regulations on how Illinois residents use natural gas, they should instead be focusing on the cost to consumers.
15: Oh, man, I wish I knew why we even discuss topics like trying to demonize gas stoves when families are drowning under all different circumstances here in Illinois. So it's frustrating that I feel like our priorities are completely unaligned.
13: And the consensus among House Republicans was that Illinois should focus on making energy more affordable and reliable, not telling Illinoisans how to heat their homes, receive hot water, and cook their meals. The Bears are reaffirming plans that they're leaving Chicago. Mayor Brandon Johnson revealed that recent meetings took place between the Bears and Chicago's Corporation Council regarding the terms for a new lakefront stadium.
16: Recent conversations as recently as April have always been designed around what terms can we agree upon for our publicly owned stadium that the people of Chicago will benefit from.
13: And Chicago's Museum of Broadcast Communications is expected to get the television set that belongs to the Stephen Colbert's Late Show. The CBS Late Show is donating the props to the museum. Now, the Smithsonian Institution made a request for the set, but the Late Show said that it already promised it to Chicago. Colbert took the stage for one last time for the final broadcast last night at the Ed Sullivan Theater in New York City. It is 8:10 from the Hands of Hope of Illinois. From the Joliet Hope Center Newsroom, I'm Dawn Desart. 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

0: It's 8:13. It's Memorial Day weekend. Remember the reason for the season. There are events scattered throughout the area. I know Shanahan's got an event in front of Village Hall Saturday morning, or make that Monday morning at 9 a.m. Joliet had their event on Wednesday. There was a police memorial event yesterday in downtown Joliet and other communities as well, including one here at Abraham Lincoln National Cemetery. Monday, music starts at 11. The program that will feature Samuel Brown, the Undersecretary for Memorial Affairs, that gets underway at 11:30. No parking on site Monday. Today it's fine. Monday, no parking on site. There will be shuttles. They've got a very efficient system in place, so don't be scared off by that. We're here today for Flags In. Thanks to our friends at Newmark Credit Union for sponsoring our event here today and having us out here. This is, I believe, our fifth year that we've done this. About 82,000 flags will be placed here this morning, and the more volunteers, the faster it will go. Last year, it was just under 2 hours for some 70,000 or so, but of course, every day there are more and more people that are interned here, and here we go. We're up to 82,000 now. Earlier this morning, we talked to Ron Castile, the grounds foreman, and he was telling us all about how big this property is. And I asked him, will it ever fill up? And he goes, not for many decades. There are tens and hundreds of thousands of acres out here, and just a fraction have been utilized up to this point. So, again, we're going flags in. If you're out and about and you're like, should I come on out? Yeah, you have time. They're going to start about 9 o'clock. Volunteers are starting to show up right now. There are 27 KIA killed in action that have been directly buried here at Abraham Lincoln National Cemetery. It's pretty remarkable. We also talked to Mike Pagden about the memorial squad. They've got 105 men and women that make up the memorial squad. They are always looking for more volunteers. You don't have to be a veteran to serve on the memorial squad. You can find out more on their website. So, as I mentioned, we are here thanks to our friends at Newmark Credit Union. I'd like to say good morning to Kelly Zentz. She's a marketing manager out of the Warrenville branch. How are you doing there, Kelly?
1: I'm great, Scott. How are you?
0: I'm fine. Thank you for coming. You've got your flags in clothes on, right?
1: I wish I would have worn something a little bit warmer, but we're hanging in there.
0: Yeah, we're going to be out and about walking around, working here in just a little bit, so it'll be a lot better. But Kelly, thank you, and thanks to Newmark for having us out, and we've got a bunch of your volunteers out here already.
1: Yeah, we have, I think, around 25 that are going to show up today, so we're really excited. Our group keeps on growing every year, so we really encourage our staff to come out and help and put in the flags for Memorial Day weekend.
0: Yeah, you got a bunch of them, and they're from all your different branches all around the area.
1: Yeah, we have some senior management team. We got some from my department, some from lending. We got everybody in the credit
0: awesome.
1: Union coming out.
0: That is awesome. You guys do a lot with veterans. I know you're involved with, we come out here and we clean some headstones also in the fall, and we're going to have an even cooler event coming up to that end that we'll have more on later on. But why is Newmark so much behind the veterans? It's incredible to see.
1: Yeah, you know, this kind of really started with our awesome volunteer board of directors. A couple of them are veterans, so really supporting them in their service for giving back to our country. We also have some staff members that

0: actually have served as well. So really honing in on them and celebrating their service. And yeah,
1: that's awesome. Mm-hmm. That is awesome. Everybody has the opportunity. Any business does, and we're not knocking those who don't, but for you guys to do as much as you're doing, not just today, but throughout the course of the year, you do other things as well.
0: Yeah, so we, like you mentioned, we have cleaned the grave sites here at Abraham Lincoln National Cemetery with Carry the Load. That's on Patriots Day, so 9/11. Really being able to give back and have that day as a day of reflection. We did that last year, and it was a great event. It was very warm that day.
1: Yes, it was.
0: It was awesome. Then we also, you know, collect donations throughout the year for Wreaths Across America, and that's in December here at the cemetery as well. Wreaths get laid at every single gravesite, similar to, you know, the flags that we'll get to or put in today. So we collect donations for Wreaths Across America. Actually, we have donated funds for 5,592 wreaths in awesome. The time that we've collected donations for Wreaths Across
1: and
0: America.
1: And people can donate any time at
0: yep.
1: any branch.
0: Absolutely. And we have a donations page for Newmark. So, and also the cemetery has one as well. So anybody's willing to donate. One wreath is $17. We actually also have a active military and veteran account. So with that comes some discounts. And with every account that's opened, one wreath gets donated. So,
1: oh, nice.
0: Yeah. So we have that going on all year round as well.
1: That's awesome. That is so cool. And I wish more businesses would do this, but you guys are, and we really appreciate it. Do you have any veterans in your family that you can think of?
0: You know, I think I do on my grandpa's side. But he's not laid to rest here, but right. I'm sure I do.
1: Well, you know what's interesting is I think most of Chicagoland, and I know most of Chicagoland doesn't even realize Abraham Lincoln National Cemetery exists.
0: Yeah.
1: And that's a shame.
0: You know what? I was actually talking to my friend yesterday, telling her that I was coming here to do this, and she said, that's so awesome. My uncle is actually laid to rest here. So I didn't know that. And so that was really cool to find out. So, I mean, there's ties to a lot of different family members, a lot of different people here. I mean, there's so many great men and women that are laid to rest here. So
1: absolutely.
0: The ties are strong.
1: Yeah, I just wish more people would come down here. You don't need to come down here for any reason. You can't make it down today, fine. But find a little time, and if not Memorial Day weekend, this weekend, just to drive through. Take just a few minutes, drive through, get out and walk and just look at some of the names. It's really emotional.
0: Mm-hmm. Yeah, you know, they tell you that every flag that you put in, you should, you know, look at the gravesite, say their name, so their name doesn't lose or doesn't go away.
1: Yeah.
0: They're always remembered. So that's one of the biggest things that they tell us when we do the flags in and even Wreaths Across America.
1: That's right. Absolutely. Kelly Zents from Newmark Credit Union. Thanks for having us today. Appreciate it. Thanks to all your people for coming out. I know more will be here soon. And you will warm up, I promise you, once you start placing those flags.
0: Yeah, we'll be moving around here soon.
1: Thanks, Kelly.
0: Thank you so much.
1: All right, it's 20 minutes after 8 o'clock. This 1340 WJOL Flags Inn gets underway at 9 o'clock. 8:45 is when y'all can stop out. 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
5: Headlines we're watching this morning: the Will County Board votes yes to a 6,100 solar field, 6,100 acre solar field. Governor Pritzker is in Joliet today delivering marks at the Des Plaines River Bridge, and the Memorial Day weekend could be a boon for bargain hunters. On the roads right now, inbound I-55 is slow from Cicero to Dan Ryan. Clear on I-80 and on 355 through Will County. On the inbound Dan Ryan, there's a crash in the left lane just past 43rd Street. And in Glen Ellen, there's a crash at Roosevelt and Park Boulevard. And the forecast today, breezy this morning, winds gusting 25 to 30 miles per hour. Cloudy this afternoon with a high of 70 degrees. Right now, it is 57. I'm Dawn Desart at the WJL Traffic Center.
1: All right, thank you very much, Dawn. Appreciate that. Baseball news: Cubs at home this afternoon against Houston. That'll be chilly on the lake, won't it? White Sox play tonight. They're on the road. San Francisco, JJC softball teams onto the Final Four of the Softball World Series out in New York. They won two yesterday. We'll play again later on today. NBA last night. Knicks go up 2-0 on Cleveland. And tonight in the NBA, you'll have San Antonio hosting OKC. That's 1-1. NHL Montreal a winner in Carolina. And tonight we've got Vegas in Denver take on the Avalanche. Vegas up 1-0. Denny Gorin, come on up here if you don't mind, please. This is Denny. He's the gentleman that heads up this volunteer effort. He's been doing it for a lot of years. And he's wondering, when are the people going to be here? They better come, right?
6: Good morning, Scott. Yeah, we're patiently waiting. We'll start this morning about 9 a.m. Give staff a few more minutes to get the flags out.
1: Yep.
6: Then we'll do a briefing.
1: And I know it's a little breezy, and yes. I know it's a little chilly, but once you're out there putting everything in, it's going to be fine.
6: Yeah, once you start going for a little walk, put a few flags in, you'll be warm.
1: That's right.
6: We guarantee.
1: Yeah, we got a stream of cars pouring in, people coming in from all over. So hopefully we'll get the last year's number, which was, what, about 300 people?
6: Yep, we had about between 3 and probably close to 500 last year.
1: Oh, gosh. That meant...
6: Usually we get a great crowd, and they'll start to roll in, and once that happens, we will be able to get underway.
1: Denny, that wasn't always the case, though. It wasn't too many years ago where there were just a few dozen people out here.
6: That's true. The year that the cemetery opened, staff was responsible for putting the flags
1: up.
6: And naturally, they had to stop their normal duties from grass cutting and trimming and preparing the site for Memorial Day services. And that's how we got involved. And we got a group of volunteers from the Joliet Police Department, and word kind of spread that we needed help, and it's gone on from there to what it is today.
1: Awesome. Awesome. You've been here every year then?
6: I've been here 25 years.
1: 25 years?
6: 25 years.
1: Wow, amazing. Now, when staff originally did it, there weren't 82,000 grave markers out here.
6: No, there were not. There were probably under 10,000.
1: Right.
6: But still, when you have a small group of people trying to handle that large amount, it's very time consuming.
1: Yes, it absolutely is. So you're going to give instructions to everyone. For those on their way out that will be here, that may miss those instructions, it's pretty simple. Just grab a bundle and start placing.
6: Right. We ask for some uniformity, so we'll make a decision on where the flags will actually be placed this year. Normally, the ground is soft enough for us to place them approximately a foot away from the gravesite, But if the ground is that hard, then we'll put them directly in front of the grave itself. And we'll make that determination here in just a couple minutes.
1: Yeah, that's

0: out on Tuesday morning. About 8:30, same thing. People will be out and we'll return them to the pallets and staff will put them back into the warehouses for storage for next year.
1: Now, will there be Tuesday? Was there a certain time? If they can't make it right at 8:30, is it throughout the course of the day? And I'm sure it takes longer to take them out or less time?
0: Yeah, we'll start about 8:30 and usually wraps up by about noon.
1: Okay, so it does take a little bit longer usually.
0: Yes.
1: All right, Denny, thank you. And you'll be back up here to make the announcements here in just a little bit.
0: Thank you, Scott.
1: All right, Denny Gorin, retired JPD. They started up this volunteer effort several years ago. All right, 8:28. 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It's 8:29. Dawn DeSarts in the newsroom. She's got Joliet and Will County's early morning news next.
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10: 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The Will County Board officially approved the 6,100-acre solar field proposed by Earthrise Energy. People against the solar field plan to file a lawsuit. Yesterday's Will County Board meeting got quite contentious as opponents voiced their displeasure of the project, yet the vote by the board was 12-8 in favor of the project. It is called Pride on the Prairie and will be constructed in parts of Manhattan, Green Garden, and Wilton Townships. Construction is scheduled to begin in early 2027. On the roads right now, inbound I-55 is slow from Cicero into the Dan Ryan. So far, so good on I-80 and on 355 through Will County. On the inbound Dan Ryan, we've got a crash in the left lane just past 43rd Street. The weather forecast, Will County's Weather Center. Here's Chuck Brady.

0: from the WJOL Will County Weather Center. We're going to kick off this long Memorial Day weekend on Friday with a few clouds and a high of 70 this afternoon. Might get a little bit windy at times, winds gusting 25 to 30 miles an hour. Tonight, in the late evening hours, it's a 30% chance of a possible shower with a low of 54. We'll keep that in the forecast during the day on Saturday as well with a high of 74. Right back in the mid-50s and a 30% chance of rain on Saturday night. And then as we wrap up the Sunday part of the weekend, we'll see a slight chance of showers with a high of 79. Memorial Day, though, looks nice. We'll see plenty of sunshine and look for a high of about 85 during the day on Monday, Memorial Day. Again, though, for today, it's mostly cloudy and we'll see a high of 70. From the WJOL Will County Weather Center, I'm Chuck Brady.
1: At 8:33, it is 57 degrees. Governor Pritzker is in Joliet today. He will be delivering remarks at the Des Plaines River Bridge as IDOT gets close to starting work on the new bridge. More than 50 homes on the east side of the river have been demolished to make way for that bridge. Governor Pritzker will be in Joliet to discuss a timeline and the progress on the I-80 project, scheduled to be completed in 2029. Today's event takes place at 11 a.m. this morning at 815 Adler Street in Joliet. A Joliet man is arrested in New Lenox for allegedly trying to steal $1,500 in power tools from his employer. On Wednesday morning, New Lenox police were called to the Lowe's store in the 2400 block of East Lincoln Highway for a report of retail theft. Police were told that a Lowe's employee had stolen several power tools over the course of the last month and a half while working at the store. They arrested 39-year-old Casey S. Colbert of Joliet, who admitted to stealing from the store. The Lowe's manager estimated a total of $1,522 worth of merchandise was removed from that store. Colbert was taken into custody, transported to the New Lenox police station, where he was processed and released. The president's eldest son is getting married this Memorial Day weekend to a Palm Beach, Florida socialite.
2: The president was asked if he would attend Donald Trump Jr.'s wedding to Bettina Anderson on a private island in the Bahamas.
3: He'd like me to go, but it's going to be just a small little private affair, and I'm going to try and make it. I said, you know, this is not good timing for me. I have a thing called the RAD and other things.
2: The pair got engaged at Camp David last winter, and Anderson's bridal shower was held at Mar-a-Lago in the spring. This is Trump Jr.'s second marriage. Karen Curtis, News Radio 610 WIOD.
1: The long holiday weekend can be a boom for bargain hunters. Daria Albinger has a look at what to spend on and what to wait on.
4: 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Wait to buy TVs, computers, grills, and cars. 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I'm Daria Albinger.
1: What else to do this weekend? Well, one of the most famous races in the world is about here. The Indianapolis 500 is set for Sunday, and sitting on pole, a familiar name. ABC's Will Clark is at the Indianapolis Motor Speedway.
5: With caution on the course, takes the checkered flag. Alex Palou wins the 109th Indianapolis 500.
6: And for the 110th edition of the Indianapolis 500, Spaniard Alex Palou will lead the field of 33 to the green flag. He knows, however, there's still work to be done.
7: The emotion, the momentum, and everything that comes with it, it's incredible. But it's totally different to the race. Like, that doesn't guarantee us to having an easier race.
6: Palou becomes the first defending winner of the 500 to take the pole the following year since Elio Castroneves did it in 2010. At the Indianapolis Motor Speedway, Will Clark, ABC News.
1: It's supposed to be 85 degrees on Monday, and with the weather warming up, the Cleveland Clinic is offering advice on swim safety for children. The organization says swimmers should take breaks, stay hydrated, and there should adults be designated to keep a close eye on the children, free from distractions. Drowning can happen silently without splashing or yelling, and severe brain injury can start after about 4 to 6 minutes without oxygen. Drowning is one of the top causes of death in young children.
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1: And it is the end of an era for late night television. The Late Show with Stephen Colbert aired its final episode Thursday night after CBS announced last summer that it was canceling the show. Over a dozen stars showed up to bid the comedian farewell, including Paul McCartney, Ryan Reynolds, Paul Rudd, and Jimmy Kimmel. Tributes began pouring in on social media. including from former President Barack Obama. The show closed out with McCartney singing the Beatles' Hello, Goodbye, and then the entire Late Show crew made their way onto the stage before Colbert and McCartney turned off the lights to the Ed Sullivan Theater. It is 8:37 from the hands of Hope of Illinois and the Joliet Hope Center Newsroom. I'm Dawn Desart. 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

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You're listening to Will County's News Talk Sports, 1340 WJOL. Slocum in the morning. It is Friday, 22nd day of May. It's Flags In Day. Monday's Memorial Day. If you are looking for something to do, Abraham Lincoln National Cemetery, where we are standing right now, has a Memorial Day program. Starts at 11 with music. 11:30, the Undersecretary for Memorial Affairs, Samuel Brown, will be the featured speaker. No parking on site on Monday. There is a shuttle. Don't worry, it's simple, it's easy. Just go to their website for all the shuttle information. Our flags in today, we've got well over 100 plus people here, easily probably closer to 150, and people are still streaming in. Now that this has become a well-attended event, people used to know when to show up. Get here around 8:30, 8:45, you get some instructions, and at 9 o'clock, you're off to placing some 82,000 flags. It seems like a lot. And some people's eyes were glazing, going, we got to do 82,000 flags? Yep, you got to do 82,000 flags. But don't worry, more and more people are coming in. There will be plenty here. Should be done in about an hour and a half or 2 hours. We are back here for what I believe is a fifth year. And it's amazing to me to be here. It just truly is. It makes my Memorial Day weekend. My dad served in Korea. My uncle served in World War II and was under General Patton, which was incredible to hear the stories when I was a little guy. And amazing just to come here today and thank those who served for us and remember those who died for us. There's 27, by the way, 27 KIA killed in action right here in this cemetery, which is remarkable. Newmark Credit Union has been nice enough to set this up for us where we come out here.

0: and get a chance to pay tribute. Michelle Balog is the CEO and president of Newmark Credit Union. Michelle, thank you so much again for having us out and you guys coming out and bringing half your staff, for crying out loud.
1: Yeah, we did bring a lot this year.
0: Yeah, you certainly did. Michelle, Newmark Credit Union and the volunteers, this isn't just something you do today. This has been a mission pretty much each and every year for several years now.
1: It has. We've been very involved in veterans organizations and activities thanks to our volunteer board. We have a few board members that are Vietnam veterans or served. Our chairman served for 20 years. He's a retired. He did both the Navy and the Army. So it's very near and dear to their hearts, and it has become near and dear to Newmark's hearts.
0: Absolutely. So you offer all different kinds of things to benefit veterans and active duty military members. What are some of those things?
1: Sure. We have actually a veterans account where you'll receive discounts, say, on a loan, free checks, free services. And for every new account that's open, we donate a wreath to Wreaths Across America for December.
0: Yeah, and you guys have raised a lot of money over the years.
1: We fundraise all year for Wreaths Across America, and now we've gotten involved also with the Honor Flight.
0: Oh, that was my next point. You do other things other than come here today and do wreaths. You are a big, big supporter of Honor Flight.
1: Correct. We've had a couple of our board members be able to participate in that. I was able to be at the Welcome Home recently. So that was an awesome experience. Yes,
0: it is. And that's a Midway. And if you've never been before, I think it's the first Tuesday. Where's Wally? First Tuesday of...
1: I'm not sure.
0: Is it Tuesday or is it the first Tuesday or... I don't know if you can hear me or not. You probably can't.
1: Rebecca here is an honor guard for Honor Flight.
0: Wednesday. From April until October, right? That's what I thought. Yeah. Thank you for that. Appreciate that.
1: Rebecca volunteers all the time through her dad's VFW and does the honor guard for
0: Very, very cool. Awesome. So you as a CEO, what does all this mean personally?
1: Well, for me, especially this year, I just lost my dad in February, and he was an Army veteran and very proud of that. Always had his Army hat on, and so this is a tribute to him.
0: That's awesome. Awesome. Thank you very much, Michelle. We appreciate it.
1: All right.
0: Michelle Balog, CEO and president of Newmark Credit Union. I want to bring in Lori Vesey here for a couple of quick minutes here. She's the vice president of lending, and this personally means a lot to you. Keyword there, personally.
2: Personally.
0: Yeah, tell us your story.
2: This means so much to me. I have two uncles that are buried out here, one of which used to live with me, and he served in the Marines and in the Navy. And just to keep his name, I heard Kelly say, you know, say their names, and it keeps it, you know, present. So this is, I brought my grandkids with me, but they ran away. So one of my granddaughters, my goddaughter Eva, she has her grandfather out here, and I brought her here last year with us. So it generation to generation, they can keep on coming out here.
0: Yeah, and just to see the flow, when you leave here today, to see the rows of flags placed, it's emotional.
2: Literally, it's so emotional. I've been out here for Memorial Day as well. My husband's uncle is buried out here, so I'll be going by there as well.
0: A lot of service in your family.
2: A lot of service in my family. I have three other uncles that didn't make it out here because they died before this cemetery was here. But
0: this is,
2: if you ever get the chance to do flags in, it's something that I recommend to everyone.
0: Absolutely. There's a lot of people here, and they're still coming in, which is great. So when you see organizations like Newmark, who you work with and work for, supporting veterans through all different kinds of events, it's got to be something you're proud of, and that your company that you work with and you work for is thoughtful enough to do something like this.
2: Definitely. Always keeping the memory alive and letting the servicemen know that we appreciate everything that they've done for us.
0: Absolutely. Good. Lori, thank you for coming in today.
2: We appreciate it.
0: All right. Enjoy. Flags in. All right, Denny, we're still waiting for a little bit, right? Couple minutes? Okay, I was just looking over to Denny Gorin. There's still a lot of people that are in a line that are parking, and they'll be heading over here in just a little bit. So we'll take a quick break. We'll come back here with, we'll do a little traffic, a little weather, and then we'll come back here, and Denny Gorin will address the people that are here waiting for flags in. This is 1340 WJOL Slocum in the Morning, live from Abraham Lincoln National Cemetery.
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6: Neighbors. Headlines we're keeping an eye on this morning. The Will County Board votes yes to a 6,100-acre solar field. Governor Pritzker will be in Joliet this morning delivering remarks on the Des Plaines River Bridge, and the Memorial Day weekend could be a boon for bargain hunters. On the roads right now, it has been light all day. It still is. Inbound I-55, just a brief delay from Cicero into the Dan Ryan. Looking good on I-80, no problems on 355 through Will County. On the inbound Dan Ryan, there is a crash in the left lane just past 43rd Street. And the weather forecast today, breezy this morning, winds gusting 25 to 30 miles per hour. Cloudy this afternoon with a high of 70 degrees. Right now it's 58. I'm Dawn Desart of the WJOL Traffic Center.
0: All right, thanks, Don. Quick check of 1340 WJOL Sports. Cubs and White Sox both in action later on today. Cubs will be at home against the Astros. The White Sox are on the road at San Francisco. Slammers in Washington, PA tonight, where they are 3-9. They'll try to have a good weekend series. Good luck to the JJC softball team. They'll be playing in the World Series tonight in DeWitt. They're into the Final Four after two wins yesterday. And that is Quick Check of Sports on 1340 WJOL. All right, here's what we're going to do. We're going to take a quick break. We've got some commercials to play before the top of the hour, Rich, and play those now. We'll come back, and then Denny Gorin's going to address the hundreds of volunteers that are here. So we'll do that in 2 minutes. So let's take a quick break. Come right back here in two. This is WJOL.
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1: We appreciate it. 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
2: Morning, everyone. All right. On behalf of Interim Director Matt Ulrich and the staff of the Abraham Lincoln National Cemetery, we'd like to thank you for taking the time out of your busy schedules to be with us this morning for Flags In. This morning, you will participate in a tradition that started in 1943 by the soldiers of the United States Army 3rd Infantry Division located at Arlington National Cemetery. This is an event that occurs in preparation for Memorial Day at all national cemeteries across the continental United States and those territories which also have a national cemetery. Abraham Lincoln National Cemetery was dedicated on October 3rd of 1999 and became one of the 117 national cemeteries across the country. Today, what you will do will seem like a simple task, but in reality, it means the world to the family members and the service members of those who so selflessly sacrificed their lives for our freedom. Today, we will place approximately 64,000 flags across the cemetery. Abraham Lincoln National Cemetery covers 985 acres of land and is the second largest national cemetery of the 117. The largest by land is the Calvert National Cemetery, located on the East Coast. So in preparation for what we do today, we ask that there be uniformity in the manner in which we place the flags. Normally, in years past, we've placed the flags about 1 foot away from the gravesite themselves. Because the ground is still so hard, despite the amount of rain that we've had, this year we're going to place the flag directly in front of the grave marker itself. So right in front of the grave marker itself. That will provide for uniformity across the grave sites. At the columbaria or the cremated remain niches that you'll see spread out the cemetery, we'll place flags at the base of each column and then a flag in the corner of each. As we turn around, you'll note that the pallets of flags are identified by branch of service flags. For example, the United States Navy off to our right, the Marine Corps, the Army, etc. That's where the pallets of flags will be. In order to ensure that everyone has a fair amount of flags to place, we ask that you do not hoard the flags. So don't take 10 or 12 bundles. Be willing to share those with the people around you. And that way, everyone will have the opportunity to place flags, which is obviously what you came here for today. The flags will have rubber bands around the bundles. Please do not discard those rubber bands on the grounds. The staff here does a phenomenal job of maintaining the grounds. It looks unsightly, and as well, it plays havoc with the mowers when they go to trim and cut the grass. So if you will keep those rubber bands with you, we'll gather them up. We can put them in trash bins at the end of the day. As you're placing a flag, you break a flag, that's okay. We'll take that from you, or you can put it in one of the pallets and it'll be replaced for next year. Something to keep in mind is that this time of the year, as you move around the cemetery, you may come across a baby deer, a fawn lying in front of a gravesite. Please leave them alone. Don't approach them. Mom leaves them there, she goes off to feed, spend her day out in the woods, and she'll come back and pick them up. It happens almost every year. So please be aware of that. When we begin, after the briefing, we'll have you turn around and we will start in these sections right behind us, and we'll kind of work counterclockwise all the way around the cemetery. Off to my far left, beyond the administrative building, there is a section on the far northwest corner. Let's make sure that we don't overlook that one as well. As Scott mentioned, what goes in the ground today has to come out next Tuesday. So if you're willing to come out on Tuesday morning about the same time, we can use some help taking the flags out of the ground, and staff will prepare them for next year. If there's any questions, I'll be more than glad to answer those for you. If not, okay, I think we are ready to go. And So what we'll do is we'll turn around after this. And what I'd like you to do, though, is keep in mind that this is hallowed ground. This is a very unique and special place. If you turn around now and you see what the cemetery looks like, or if you've been here on any given day and you go for a walk, there are 63,000 different stories, one for each gravesite. But at the end of the day today, once you've completed this task, it's an even more impressive piece of land. Because what it reminds us is that Memorial Day is more than a day at the beach. We're able to celebrate Memorial Day and do what we do because these brave men and women sacrificed their lives for our freedom. And that's what Memorial Day is all about. So if you take that opportunity, I think you'll see that it is an even more impressive change that you are responsible for at the end of the day. So again, we thank you for coming out. And we will stay on this. Normally it takes us about an hour and 20 minutes to do that. And if you do that math, I think it's about 900 flags a minute, which is pretty impressive. So I'm going to cut you loose and let you go to work. If you have any questions, you'll find me. Shouldn't be too hard to find dressed like this today. And again, we thank you very much for coming out. Let's go ahead and get to work. Thank you.
0: Thank you, Denny. Appreciate that very, very much. Outstanding. Well said. Well spoken. All right. It's going to wrap things up for another edition of Slocum in the Morning. We'd like to thank our friends here at Abraham Lincoln National Cemetery, Ron and Mike and Nathan, Mike, and of course, Matthew for setting everything up today. We really appreciate it. Thanks to Newmark Credit Union for having us out. An incredible site with hundreds and hundreds of volunteers. Thanks to Rich Rennick back at our WJO studios and Don Desart. And of course, Big D here, Donovan, helping us out on site at the Abraham Lincoln National Cemetery. Remember, the reason for the season, it's Memorial Day Monday. Take a second and think about those who paid the ultimate price. Have a wonderful weekend, everyone. Lord willing, I'll be back with you bright and early on Tuesday morning. This is 1340 WJOL. It's 9 o'clock.
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3: 9 o'clock is our time, and 59 degrees is our temperature.
4: T News. I'm Sherry Preston. Fellow NASCAR drivers and race fans are still reeling at news that future Hall of Famer Kyle Busch has died this week at the age of 41 of an undisclosed severe illness.
5: Just to think about the fact that that now he's gone is just impossible to try to process.
4: That's Marty Smith, who covers NASCAR for ESPN. ABC's Will Reeve with more on what happened at a recent race.
6: Just 2 weeks ago at Watkins Glen, Busch was overheard in the middle of the race asking for medical help on his radio.
7: Doctor, guy, tell him I need him after the race, please. I'm going to need a shot.
6: Race announcers characterizing it as a sinus issue.
4: Busch, who had been hospitalized, earned 234 victories across NASCAR's top three national series, the most of all time. Secretary of State Marco Rubio in Sweden for meetings with NATO foreign ministers, saying the war with Iran is working its way out.
8: There's been some slight progress. I don't want to exaggerate it, but there's been a little bit of movement, and that's good. The fundamentals remain the same. Iran can never have a nuclear weapon.
4: After first saying he would pull U.S. troops out of Europe, President Trump now says he will send 5,000 of them to Poland. Continued backlash against the anti-weaponization fund set up by the president. Here's ABC senior White House correspondent Mary Bruce.
9: Republicans are demanding answers and refusing to approve more funding for the president's immigration crackdown until they get them. Acting Attorney General Todd Blanche scrambling to the Hill. For over 2 hours, Blanche getting an earful. Republicans yelling at him. Some of the president's most ardent supporters telling the acting attorney general that the president's fund will cost them the majority in the upcoming midterms.
4: 45 million Americans expected to be either driving or flying this Memorial Day weekend. That's another record. The head of the World Health Organization says the Ebola outbreak in Congo is spreading rapidly and poses a very high risk at the national level. However, he says the risk at the global level remains low. You're listening to ABC News.
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4: We've been telling you about the number of people flying and driving this Memorial Day weekend. Well, when you do get to your destination, you might find yourself in the midst of a washout, says ABC Chief Meteorologist Ginger Z.
13: It's going to be really rainy along the Gulf Coast. We also have some severe storm forecast in parts of Oklahoma, but there's also some flood watches in southern Ohio, like Cincinnati, northern Kentucky, too. That's for today. If you're traveling these roads, you will run into pockets of storms and showers.
4: It's going to be nice on the West Coast. A little more than a week before the start of hurricane season, NOAA weather experts are predicting a relatively quiet summer in the Atlantic with some caveats. Here's ABC's Jim Ryan.
14: Between June 1st and the end of November, their prediction is for a below-average 8 to 14 named storms, says Dr. Neil Jacobs.
15: And 1 to 3 major hurricanes with winds at or above 111 miles an hour.
14: But NOAA's lead hurricane forecaster, Matt Rosenkranz, urges coastal communities not to let their guard down.
16: You want to know your threat now to be able to plan for that threat and then get your supplies ready.
14: Even in a year with only a few storms, it takes only one hurricane to affect an entire region of the country. Jim Ryan, ABC News.
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0: morning. What is going on?
1: You're listening to 1340 WJOL, Will County's News Talk Sports. It's Friday morning. You're listening to Mary and Natalie. Representative Manley is on the House floor this morning, but thank God I have Jeff and Rich.
2: Should someone pick her up?
1: Right.
2: I mean, that sounds serious.
1: Yeah.
2: In a lot of ways.
1: Right.
2: She's doing real stuff while we're here just
1: playing
2: around.
1: Yeah, that's what
2: I said to Jeff.
1: I said to Jeff, she's doing important things, yeah.
2: And here we are just hanging out, singing about getting real hot. That's their choice of song, by the way, not the sponsor's choice of song.
1: What's going on?
2: I'd never sing about anything.
1: No?
2: Well, not in front of people.
1: Do you sing to yourself?
2: When there's no one remotely near, absolutely.
1: I constantly sing.
2: In front of other people?
1: No. Like in my office, I'm doing it all the time while I'm working. As I walk in, I find I'm doing it. I don't realize it. So we had a young man that was somewhat disgruntled years ago after tax time, and he said, "How do you always come in here happy?"
2: I thought he was disgruntled by the sound of your singing.
1: I'm sure. And I said, "I don't know." I said, I didn't realize I was doing it as I was out there. I know I do it when I work. I think it's a way of concentrating for me.
2: Huh.
1: Do you sing like when you're doing paperwork or cleaning? Like, do you?
2: I'm sorry, what?
1: There must be some science behind it.
2: Cleaning.
1: Well, when you're doing a task, do you ever hum or whistle or?
2: Well, I mean, if showering is a task.
1: You sing in the shower?
2: I do.
1: And do you like the way it sounds in there? Because it does sound
2: different.
1: Oh,
2: God, no. I don't ever like the way it sounds.
1: But you're happy when you're in there?
2: Yeah.
1: I don't think we should go any further without your shower.
2: I hate you.
1: Yeah. I don't know what's happening
2: Translation,
1: in that shower.
2: I love you.
1: Richard, are you a hummer singer?
3: I'm a hummer.
1: You're a hummer?
3: I am a hummer. And usually it's when I have an earworm.
1: Oh, right?
3: Yeah, when I get up and I have an earworm.
1: You can't get a song out of your mind.
3: It'll kind of resonate for a long period of time. How I get rid of it, though, and this drives Barb nuts, when I'm home, I go into the little library that we have, that's Barb's book place, and I also have my accordion in there. So to get the earworm out of my brain, I play it on the accordion.
1: Okay, so you play the song. They say that is the cure.
3: The
1: I remember looking that
3: on
1: up
3: the
1: one
3: accordion.
1: Time. You're supposed to listen to it all the way through.
3: Yeah. And generally it goes away, and so does Barb. I mean,
2: here was my next question. How long have you been married, and does she have a hearing issue?
1: Oh, he's got that accordion out again.
2: Let me tell you. There are many things my better half could, like, bring out in the middle of the day, and accordion's not in the top 500.
1: I think I had an appointment to get a kidney removed. I'll see you later.
2: David Lozano, if you're listening... But you play it so well. And I'm sure you do, too.
3: The last one I had, we had gone to see South Pacific at the Paramount.
1: Wash that man right.
3: Well, the song that I had in my head and I couldn't shake it was Belly High.
1: It is a cool song.
3: So I grabbed the accordion, and if I know the song, I can generally play it, you know, on the accordion. So I played Belly High, and then I went into a medley, Some Enchanted Evening. And
2: yeah, that's the song I thought you were going to say.
1: That's beautiful, yeah.
3: And Wash That Man Right on My Hair. Anyhow, that's my long story about humming.
2: So, Earworms musical last night. I saw Les Mis for maybe the 12th time.
1: Oh, Natalie went with Bridget.
2: Yeah,
1: okay, so tell me.
2: Oh, the only cast that was better was... Maybe the third time I saw it on Broadway. Let me tell you, every cast member was, you're just sitting there thinking, oh my God, like, is the next one going to be
1: the talent.
2: Good?
1: How close were you to the stage when you go?
2: A, B, C, D, E, 5.
1: You're pretty close. I'm the same way when
2: I'm
1: I
2: not,
1: go.
2: You know
1: I don't want to go. Because I've been there where you're in the back and it's just not the same.
2: If it's a show that I'm dying to see, would I sit... In a rough seat, yes, if I would. I haven't done that since the premiere of Hamilton on Broadway. I sat in row U.
1: Okay, and you got the same, you felt like you got something out of it?
2: Absolutely.
1: I just feel like I'd rather go once a decade and have a great, great seat.
2: And that's just it. When I'm 30 years old,
1: right?
2: I wasn't even going because I couldn't afford it.
1: Right. But now that I am this age, I do want to sit up. I want to see it. I want to experience the whole thing.
2: You know what I found? And I absolutely love going to concerts. I have found that I'm going to less concerts and more theater performances. And again, it's part of it is like what you're going to pay for it. The last time I saw Lady Gaga, I think the tickets were like $800. And I love her, right?
1: I've never been a huge concert goer. I mean, I've done it, and I've been to several, many, I should say. I do still like some of them. It depends on who it is and how small of a space it is.
2: I love, you know what? I just love live. We were talking about this last night. I love anything on stage.
1: I do, too.
2: Even a bad comedian is funny because you can laugh about how bad they are.
1: I like getting lost in it.
2: Same.
1: I like watching the show and literally getting lost in it, being... You're not aware of everything going on around you, and that rarely happens with anything else.
2: I let a few critical people know that I would be ignoring my phone from 5 o'clock to the rest of the night, and that only really happens on special holidays, right? And then not even, it's more that the phone doesn't ring on Christmas that I'm ignoring it, but like I just texted a few people, and I'm like, hey, you know what? You know I'm a night owl. I'll be home around 11. If your alerts are off, I'll respond. And so...
1: And when you're watching it, you obviously know. See, I'm not big on seeing things more than once.
2: Oh.
1: But you'd see it more. You're going to continue to keep seeing it.
2: You know what? I love pizza, and I've eaten it more than once in my life.
1: It's a great analogy.
2: Yeah. Right?
1: Yeah.
2: And
1: yeah.
2: Sometimes more than once a week. more so Mexican food. But no, you know what?
1: I like the surprise of a show.
2: When I go to New York, I tend to not see shows that I've seen before unless I'm with people who haven't seen it. And then it's so cool to be with somebody the first time they experienced a show that I love. To see the reaction.
1: Yes.
2: And I don't tell them anything about the plot. I beg them not to listen to the soundtrack. Just so you can
1: see. I would like to hear the music before it, so it's a little more familiar.
2: But
1: I see what you're saying. You want it to all be a totally new experience in their brain. I can totally
2: even with
1: understand
2: great
1: that.
2: Movies. I don't like watching trailers. If I know I want to see a movie,
1: I don't
2: want to
1: know much about it.
2: Now, if I don't know the movie and I'm in the theater and they start showing it, I'm like, okay, I don't know if I want to see this, so I'll watch the trailer. And then, but then I try not to watch it anymore because they'll be like, I can't remember the movie. It's maybe 6 or 7 years ago, but it was one of those that you knew the cast members were going to get killed off gradually. And so they show trailers. And so you think, okay, well, as you're watching the movie, like, okay, well, that's later in the movie. So obviously this person is going to be alive for a while. So I'm like, why do you?
1: No, I don't like it either.
2: But they want to get you there, right? Because
1: I want it to unfold as I'm watching it. Yeah, I don't want to know. I love a surprise.
2: You know what I haven't done in a while? Mystery movie night. A friend of mine used to be, let's go to the movies. I'm like, okay, what do you want to see? And she was like, whatever is the next show when we get there, if we haven't already seen it. And this is when I was in Kankakee County, and we would just go there. I think it was only a sixplex. So for me, part of the problem was I'd probably seen them all.
1: Right.
2: I would go even more than now. But again, I don't care if it's a good movie. And even if it's an okay movie, to go, to shut out the world, to sit there, and, you know, today's day and age, get the pleasure of paying $8 for a Diet Coke.
1: And a popcorn.
2: Yeah. I usually don't do popcorn. I love popcorn. But I usually don't do it. It gives me a stomach ache. Butter. The stuff that tastes like butter.
1: There's
2: a theater.
1: Tastes coconutty.
2: Just outside of Indianapolis, and it's an arts theater. So a lot of the short films for the Oscars were there. No main run movies, no big shows.
1: Okay.
2: They use real butter on their popcorn.
1: Where is this?
2: Southeast side of Indianapolis.
1: Oh, wow.
2: And I had forgotten.
1: I have never heard of that.
2: And so, of course, free refills. So, of course, I was seeing two movies back to back, and. The bags were small, in my defense. The bags were like a small in a big theater.
1: Yeah.
2: So there may have been five of them involved. There may have been.
1: No shame.
2: I apologize. And the guy's like, no, that's why we advertise. The refills are free.
1: Yeah.
2: Like, I probably ate $6 in butter, sir. 8 cents in popcorn. Multiple dollars of butter.
1: That's the truth.
2: Oh, my God.
1: So we had Tommy's graduation, my grandson's graduation, last night. And we were talking to some others about how the perspective changes. We were so emotional.
2: Yeah.
1: Like, when he even came in, my husband and I, Tom and I, the grandparents we are, we were almost sobbing.
2: Yeah.
1: And I said to him, I don't remember everything being this emotional. But then I start thinking back, when your own kids are graduating...
2: It's relief.
1: It's relief, But you're also thinking about the, okay, I got to get this ready for him or her the next day. You know, I've got to, financially, we've got this coming up. You know, there's a different mindset when you're sitting there. And when you're at the grandparent stage, it's just all indulgent in a
2: party.
1: Way. Yeah.
2: It's fun.
1: Yeah, that you can actually celebrate it. Mm-hmm. And St. Ray's is where he graduated. What do you call that? Grade school, eighth grade. And there is a difference in the way every child is acknowledged now. And we should get an educator on here and talk about that.
2: That would be cool.
1: Things have absolutely changed. They're so supportive of each other.
2: The kids?
1: Oh, yeah. They're really good to each other. And we were kind of reflecting on our favorite graduation, you know, like what stage of life. And do we need to
2: take a little break?
1: When we come back, we'll talk about graduation. I'm interested to hear what the two of you have to say, too. You're listening to 1340 WJOL, Will County's News Talk Sports. We'll be right back.
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0: Good morning. You're listening to 1340 WJOL, Will County's News Talk Sports. It's Friday morning. It's the 9 o'clock hour. You're listening to Mary and Natalie. Natalie's on the, Representative Manley is on the House floor today. So we have Jeff and Rich. And Jeff is the managing broker and owner of Realty Executive Success. Give him a call at 815-954-7314. He will absolutely buy or sell your house for you. So be ready. I mean, you better be serious and you be ready to do it because Jeff is going to take care of it as he has done for me, my family, and so many other people I know.
1: Well, then when you buy that house, you got to do some paperwork, kind of like the end of the next year. Or even if you don't buy a house, you're going to need to talk to the amazing people at Wormer Rogers, Duran and Ruzan. No matter how simple you think your return is, I've had so many people that I have sent to you, Mary, and this is no joke, tell me that you were able to, like, you asked them questions and you found things that they were able to deduct that they never even would have thought before. And I'm not talking about people who don't have a level of intelligence that I think could be capable of doing a simple return with guidance, right?
0: Yeah.
1: But I tell everyone, like, you know, there's really nothing else in your life that there's a professional for that you do yourself, right? We don't, like,
0: right.
1: we're not doing our own, you know, kidney removals, right?
0: Not
1: I mean,
0: today.
1: maybe yeah. Your friends, you know, take them out. But seriously though, trust a professional in anything that you do. 815-730-6250 for Wormer Rogers, Duran and Ruzan.
0: Thank you.
1: Ask for Mary, but ask anyone there is amazing. So
0: yeah.
1: I've gotten to know so many of you all over the years, and it's just cool to see your business progress. I mean, it was already great when I started using you, right?
0: Well, thank
1: you. But to see it continue, and then not to see the younger generation.
0: We've got
1: come
0: some
1: in.
0: Really nice young people.
1: Yeah,
0: yeah.
1: Right.
0: And I always tell each new hire, a new member of our team, that you're going to really like the people. There's
1: yeah.
0: some really nice people.
1: It's amazing. I mean, obviously, we know I have my own business too, and
0: how are things?
1: Good. Like you know what? Since COVID, there's never been the spring rush in real estate, right? It's just been this.
0: So it's more paced.
1: It's more paced. Prior to COVID, 55% to 60% of my sales would be April, May, and June.
0: Okay.
1: And so it was crazy, right? I mean, crazy in a good way, but time management's harder.
0: And budgeting.
1: Yeah.
0: Yeah.
1: So it's interesting. I don't know about your business, but I know how much I need to have in the slush fund at the bank.

0: uncertainty? Is there tire?
1: It's the uncertainty. Things? It's afraid. You know, okay. this was Obama and I think Romney maybe. So people just didn't know. A lot of unknowns, right? A lot of firsts.
0: Do rates change in that short period of time?
1: They didn't back then.
0: Okay.
1: They didn't back then. It was really the inventory that changed, and people just kind of held
0: their
1: breath.
0: They were afraid. Just like, we don't know what tax law is coming down, because there's a little bit of that. We hear some of that, too.
1: So we looked at each other, and we're like, okay, so two sales in October mean two checks in November, and our bills are the same, and so we're like, hey, you know what? You know, let's just write a check, and the three of us figured out the amount.
0: Yeah.
1: And a couple other times during the winter, we're like, and the three of us were always busy, right? We always work hard, right?
0: Yeah.
1: And again, the beautiful thing about real estate is it can be as busy of a career or as relaxed of a career as you want it to be.
0: Right.
1: And, you know, there's so many people I know that stay home with the kids.
0: Okay.
1: And so real estate is
0: you can still do it five years from now or whatever.
1: Right.
0: Okay.
1: One of our agents in Yorkville, who is our second biggest seller, stayed home with the kids, and all real estate always came third, right? And we all knew that, but that's the beauty of it, right? So, and now kids are gone. Her husband's retired. She's in retirement mode, saying, "Hey, I'm selling my guts out for the next 3 to 5 years."
0: She's gonna squirrel away some money.
1: Yeah.
0: Okay.
1: And her husband's got a great retirement. He has become her unlicensed assistant. She has another nickname for him. It begins with a B, and it's not baby. But it's so cute that he sees. Because I think a lot of people see what we do and think it's easy. And her husband retired as a lineman from ComEd. So he had it, in the weather,
0: physical,
1: in the whatever.
0: Yeah.
1: And he has said to me, "I would do what I did all day long before I would do what
0: she does."
1: Well,
0: there's a little bit of mind issues going on with any sales.
1: Yeah, yeah.
0: I think that's with anybody who needs definitive answers for things.
1: Mm-hmm.
0: It's that would be a very difficult
1: or predictability.
0: Profession.
1: You know. Like,
0: yeah, exactly.
1: What's my tomorrow
0: look
1: like?
0: But I do think
1: like?
0: You love
1: know.
0: A little bit the thrill of the chase.
1: Love it.
0: Right.
1: Love it.
0: And that would not appeal to me at all.
1: Yeah.
0: I would enjoy showing the house. And I know you said that, too. You really like going into the houses, showing the houses. You like that whole concept of finding a house for people.
1: Yeah.
0: But that's just part of you.
1: Yeah.
0: I think that's like your kindness. But also, you literally feel your value from finding something, finding it first, getting it to them, getting them a good deal. That's who you are.
1: Yeah. I think about what you do, and I've always enjoyed numbers. I think about what you do.
0: Yeah.
1: I would be miserable.
0: We always have kids say, inevitably when I'm interviewing interns that are still in school, they'll say to us, when I'll say, "Well, do you have any questions for us?" You know, and they'll say, "What do you like about your job?"
1: Ooh.
0: Yeah.
1: Great question.
0: What do you like? And everybody answers differently. And I said, for me, it was always security.
1: Mm-hmm.
0: You know, that to your point about dry spells and all of that. Mm-hmm. In accounting, and this has been an altruism from the time I was 18 till and before that, and now 62, that there has never been a time when it's difficult for accountants to get a job. There's always something out there. And at the time I was going to school and everything, it was really important for me to have that financial security, and that any hard day for me, 80 hours a week, whatever, difficulty with a client, difficulty with staff, whatever, it trumps the insecurity of not having a job. Like, I can't do that. I can't do the no job thing. But everybody has a different, you do have to, it's so important to match the personality with the career. And I wish there was a better way to do that for young people, where they could have somebody guide them better. I know the ACT kind of tells you what you're strong. I got hotel motel management was what it said I remember the time thinking.
1: I mean, I'm picturing
0: world?
1: You in the lobby of Schitt's Creek instead of Stevie.
0: I just thought there's got to be some better way than this, and probably now there is. They probably are coached a little better and guided a little more into their career choice. But it is interesting how personalities play into all of it. Rich, when you were young, how did you decide on your career? I know you were in the military, but was broadcasting, was communications, was
2: that was always of
0: natural?
2: Interest.
0: Natural?
2: No, it was always of interest. It was one of

0: Since growing up in the 60s, listening to, guys like Clark Weber and Barney Pipp and some of the early DJs on WLS and WCFL, it was something like, wow, that is just so cool. That is just so cool. It was always something I wanted to do, but it appeared to be something out of reach. Like, you know, I couldn't do that. You know, that's not something I could do because that's being on the radio. But it really was more cement. I had regular jobs. How about like selling ice cream during the summer during school? That ruled out driving a truck that played Strawberry Blonde for 15 hours a day.
1: What did you do right out of high school?
0: I worked for Olson Electronics on 95th Street in Evergreen Park, and I knew that wasn't what I was going to do.
1: Was that sales or what was it?
0: Yeah, pretty much. And then when I got drafted, I was in the barracks with a DJ from Philadelphia, Ed Harshman. And I latched onto him because I was interested. And the more I heard about what that job was, I said, I want to do that. And eventually, when we got to Fairbanks, Alaska, he latched on to a part-time job at KFAR Radio in Fairbanks. And when we weren't in the field, I went with him to the station. And that cemented it. I said, that's what I want to do.
1: Isn't that interesting?
0: Yeah.
1: And had you not been drafted, had that not all happened, you wouldn't be here.
0: No, I'd probably still be selling ice cream in the truck that plays Strawberry Blonde.
1: Remember chasing the ice cream trucks?
2: Honest to God. You hear the minute you heard the little bell, can I, Mom, can I have a dollar, Mom, can I? He's getting closer.
1: I remember scraping up all the change.
0: Now, you might get a kick out of this. Almost 80 years later, we're in Yorkville, and son of a gun, in our neighborhood, an ice cream truck comes every once in a while during the summertime, and it plays a song. And I'm listening, Jeff and Mary, I am going to tell you the God's honest truth. It's coming down the street playing da da da da da da da da da da da da da La Cucaracha. Do you know what you're playing on an ice cream truck?
2: Did the guy selling the ice cream speak Spanish? I mean, I'm going to guess yes.
0: I don't know. They give me a, this is funny. You know, and a couple of kids run out there with their little, you know, well, it used to be, you know, coins. Now it's now they come up with like $5 bill for a bar. But, yeah, it plays La Cucaracha.
1: Mm-hmm. Yeah.
0: Well, there you go. That's going to boost sales.
1: Right. Those were the days. Those were the days. So I talked a little bit about graduation. Do you remember your grade school graduation, Rich?
0: No.
1: I couldn't remember mine either.
0: Honestly, no. I think I graduated.
1: I remember being very sad. Like on that one, I wasn't on any of the others, but I remember eighth grade. Because I watched, some of the girls were sobbing. Like they were really upset. I shouldn't say upset. It was emotion. The one girl, a couple of the kids wrote poems, and the one young lady read the poem. And at the end, she couldn't even speak. She was so overcome with emotion. And so that grades, that whole process is so important. Do you remember eighth grade? Do you remember eighth grade graduation?
2: You know what? We had an awards night, but we didn't do eighth grade graduation. We did sixth grade in high school, but we did not do a graduation in eighth grade.
1: I know we did, but I just don't recall it.
2: No, we didn't. In fact, it was so strange because I couldn't figure out as I got older and people are talking about, you know, kindergarten graduation or whatever. I'm like,
1: now really? It's like everything.
2: Really?
1: Get out of bed, graduation.
2: You just hope they all make it through the ceremony without pooping their pants, right? I mean,
1: yeah.
2: One of my coaches at the CrossFit gym I go to is a kindergarten teacher, and every now and then I'll say, you know, how was your day? Did anybody poop? She's like, well, none of the kids. But at kindergarten, right? I mean, that's such a fun. I guess if I were going to be a teacher, I would want it to be either kindergarten or college, like nothing in between.
1: That's probably fair. I've never high school.
2: Yeah. No, yeah, God, yeah, never yeah. high school. I remember what I was like in high school.
1: We're going to take a little break. When we come back, we'll talk a little more about graduation season. 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We'll be right back.
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0: 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It's Friday morning. It's the 9 o'clock hour. You're listening to Mary and Natalie. Representative Manley is busy in Springfield, but I have Jeff Gregory and Rich Rennick, thank God, with me. Good morning.
1: We're not busy in Crest Hill right now.
0: We are not. We're just sitting here, you know.
1: Chilling.
0: Chillaxing.
1: Talking about graduations that we can almost remember.
0: Yeah. So you don't, do you remember high school?
1: I do.

0: And?
1: In college. You know what? It was uneventful.
0: I remember being sweaty and hot. It was super hot.
1: As I look back, it was so much more difficult getting people arranged in alphabetical order than it should have been. And that was so frustrating. And here's what I also, there was a strict dress code for high school graduation. You're wearing a gown.
0: Yeah.
1: You're wearing a gown. They insisted on a suit for guys and a dress for ladies. So I'm thinking, okay, the girls all looked like they were naked.
0: Oh, with the legs hanging.
1: Yeah, because, like, the dresses were not as long as the gown. And so I'm thinking, like, I don't like rules for the sake of just having a rule, right?
0: Yeah.
1: And, yes, it's a special day. And, yes, I get when you take off the gown and if your family wants to go out to dinner or whatever. But, you know, as I look back, there were many kids that I grew up with that, like, money was a problem. Yeah. And so I can only imagine what maybe they went to Salvation Army, Goodwill, whatever. But, like, to impose a financial requirement on someone. And I remember there were a couple kids that didn't wear suits. And they like, quote, got in trouble. And I remember thinking at the time, what are you going to do, not give them a diploma? Like, we're done, right? So your days of telling us what to do are over.
0: That's so, like, funny you'd say that.
1: I just remember at that point how stupid it felt. And so I guess part of it was a great day. You know, family was there. It was fun to be done. Yeah. And everybody was excited about what they were doing for their future. But here's what I'm really embarrassed about, thinking back to my high school graduation and kind of the last maybe year or two of high school. I was in mostly honors and advanced classes preparing for college or whatever. Yeah. And I remember saying, and God, I'm embarrassed to say this, but you know what? It's good to deal with your past, whatever. I really, in my mind, thought the kids that weren't going to college were losers.
0: Oh.
1: And here's what I'll tell you now. Oh. I think so many young people.
0: Well, that had been drilled into your head.
1: It had, but still, you know what? It's like trying to defend any of our past mistakes, right?
0: Yeah.
1: You felt normal at the time.
0: Yeah.
1: But when you think back now, like, I don't know what my life would be like if it wasn't for every person in heating and air conditioning, plumbing, carpentry, roofing, construction, whatever. Like, I mean, it isn't like I can do any of those things, right? And I look now at the price of college and even community college, of course, is affordable. But, like, I encourage so many of my friends with kids saying, oh, my God, like we need everybody. Like, you know, why go to college if you're not 100% sure? And even getting a little political about it, the list of things that came out from the Department of Education that they don't consider professional degrees anymore. Nursing is one of them. Accounting is one of them. So it affects how much of a student loan you can get.
0: Yeah.
1: And I'm sitting here thinking, like, can you imagine where we would be with, well, and many times in my life, I've heard of communities that I live in having a nursing shortage. It's a big deal.
0: Yeah.
1: And a teacher shortage. I mean, it's crazy. And then my friends who have kids who have a couple hundred thousand of student debt will tell me what they start making first year as a teacher.
0: They're never going to dig out of that.
1: Oh, my God.
0: No, I see them. I see people in their 50s, 60s still deducting interest on their
1: I have two friends in their 40s who are, well, one kindergarten teacher and one high school teacher, and they still owe over $100,000.
0: Yeah.
2: Oh, man.
0: Yeah.
1: And the point of it is, like, well, hey, you'd make more money if you got a master's or a PhD. How am I going to afford those loans? Yeah, right?
0: So,
1: I don't know. We had talked a little bit, and you had said how the kids are just nicer now. You know, they're not making fun of the kids that are different as they're graduating and stuff.
0: No, they're not.
1: There was a lot of that, right? There was just a lot. Even this, because really what showed are your shoes. During graduation, you got your gown on, right? So the importance of having, you know, nice dress shoes or, you know, whatever is more important. And I can even remember people making fun of people for that. And you know what? I think at that point, I realized maybe 6 months before graduation, whatever, that it's not real, right? This is a pool of judgment. And here's, so your friends, people ask me, oh, how are your neighbors or whatever? Mom and I have some great neighbors, right?
0: Yeah.
1: But, like, I've never become friends with people just because of geography, because that's what your school system was. You went to a certain school because you lived in a certain geography, and those are the people forced upon you to either be your friends or, in some cases, be your tormentors, your enemies, whatever.
0: Right.
1: But geography dictated that. Yeah. And I sit there and I think about, what if as an adult we said, your friends can only be people on one third of the portion of West Joliet. Those are your friends. Those are your kind. Now, I get if you played sports, you had a wider context because you met players from other schools. But I never understood the geography, and I believe in the public school system. Don't take it that way. But I think realizing that the world is a much bigger place.
0: Yeah.
1: You're getting a foundation and allegedly a safe space. But, you know, looking at some of the ways that what you and I went through, we were talking during the break, high school was not a safe space
0: no,
1: for us.
0: No, it was different. And watching these graduates last night from junior high, I was struck by how kind they are to each other.
1: That's amazing.
0: There was no poking, making faces. You know exactly what I'm talking
1: about,
0: right? When you'd have the group there, no eye rolling, no imitating.
1: Or somebody would sneeze and say something derogatory like it was.
0: No, there was none of that. In fact, when the young man got up to do his poem and he talked about, was he the one that talked about it? No. They had two speakers, and then they had the poetry reading. So the two speakers that got up to address the class or say their thank yous, that was, they called it a thank you. He talked about being dyslexic.
1: Oh, wow, okay.
0: And how kind people were to him and all this. They all stood up and clapped.
1: Mm. Okay, first of all, could you imagine how a guy reading poetry at our graduation would have been treated just for reading poetry?
0: And, well, he didn't, and I don't know what went on with the poetry, but the female read both of them. I don't know why that was, but it was in there that way that she was going to read. So I don't know what happened, why that was, but he wrote it.
1: Maybe nervous because
0: there was,
1: I
0: don't know, but he had written his and she had written hers. They're just so adult.
1: Right.
0: These are 13-year-olds.
1: That's what it is.
0: But when they stood up for their classmate, it was just like, you know, it was so wonderful. And he just walked down very humble, you know, kind of head hung, walking down. You just realize these are nice people that my son, the other family, they're raising nice people.
1: So the kids are nice, but of course all the parents that are anywhere near you sitting, you're like, oh my God, look at the old people crying the whole time. The kids are nice, but the parents are judging
0: them. We're all just there. I think there's less of that too. There's less, when you talked about how to dress and all of that, I think the world's a different place.
1: Yeah.
0: And I think COVID changed some of that.
1: Go to a wedding.
0: There's less structure. We have people in front of us in shorts.
1: Yeah. Could you imagine?
0: Nobody cared. We're just like, hey, hi, you know.
1: Right.
0: It struck me as we were sitting there that how much it has changed.
1: Yeah.
0: And if you didn't wear the right thing, I can remember going to events when I was a young woman, and if you duplicated like somebody's dress, that was like the kiss of death if you had the same thing on.
1: Well, I do remember it wasn't a graduation, but eighth grade awards night. I only remember one of the two girls' names. It's not important, but they wore the same dress.
0: Yeah.
1: And they were humiliated.
0: Yes! Like, what's the big deal?
1: Humiliated.
0: Right? So there's that, and then just the level of formality that you're supposed to be wearing was always very, like, okay, it was such a big deal.
1: Mm-hmm.
0: Okay, do I wear a collared shirt? Do I need a tie? Do I need this? Do I need that? Right? And for the women, well, is it, like, T-length? Do I need to cover my shoulders? There's not. It was everything across the spectrum.
1: I have to cover my shoulders.
0: It was across the spectrum last night. We're going to take a little break. Rich is telling me we have to take a break. You're listening to 1340 WJOL, Will County's News Talk Sports. We'll be right back.

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6: Good morning. You're listening to 1340 WJOL, Will County's News Talk Sports. It's Friday morning. You're listening to Mary and Natalie. And I'll be damned if Jeff can't say something that cracks me up every time right before we come back on.
7: I would like to say it's not intentional, but it's totally intentional.
6: Yeah, it absolutely intentional. Yeah, yeah.
7: Just to hear you go through and
6: try to make sense out of it after you've said some sexual thing. So we...
7: My eyes are up here.
6: we were talking a little bit about graduation and graduating and how that feels and how it changes from each stage in your life, right? When you graduated high school... More rules, right? And when you said, it struck me when you said the thing about what are they going to do if you don't wear the right thing? Little Tommy, he did this thing where he, I don't even know how to describe it. You clench your fist and pull your elbow down, like, yes, you know, that. He did that after his thing. And so we got that on the video, you know, and I said, hey, and he's not outwardly demonstrative guy, right? So for him to do that was like, So this morning, you know, picture him coming in with those little glasses on and everything. I said, hey, we saw that. You know, I said, that was cool, Tommy. Very cool. And he said, yeah, we were told we weren't supposed to do anything. But he said, what are they going to do, Grandma? Like, we're graduating.
7: Good
6: you know,
7: for him.
6: What are they going to do at that
7: Good
6: point?
7: Good for him.
6: Well, and they all kind of did something. His was probably
7: so
6: the least.
7: So it was kind of rehearsed.
6: Yes, I think they all had a little something they were going to do in defiance of the... Of what they had been told to do. Yeah.
7: So cute.
6: So maybe that's a boy thing, too, because I didn't see the girls doing it. But there were a bunch of different things the young men did.
7: So college graduation for me was a lot more emotional because, again, we weren't dictated by geography. We all picked a school.
6: Yeah.
7: And also, a lot of my friends, Manchester College had a five-year master's program for accounting. A lot of my friends were in accounting, so we still graduated together, but they were staying.
6: Got
7: and
6: it.
7: So I was kind of like, oh, I want to stay. Like, are you in accounting? I'm like, no, I just want to stay.
6: I like that your friends were in accounting.
7: Yeah, I had a lot of them. My second roommate.
6: That's interesting.
7: The last time I remember who he was with, the names always change. It was Cooper's and whoever it used to be. It was Cooper's and Librand,
6: yeah,
7: I think,
6: yes,
7: for a long
6: yes,
7: time. Yeah.
6: Yes, yes.
7: But his mom was, or no, yeah. No, my friend's mom was Crow Chizik.
6: Yeah,
7: when
6: Tommy
7: was
6: in Crow. Yeah.
7: Yeah.
6: So it was Horwath.
7: But just that mattered to me more, I think, just because all of this came together. You know, we were at a school that was into a very far left school, you know, peace studies major.
6: Interesting.
7: So very much from looking back in the 60s, many of the peace advocates were from this Church of the Brethren related schools.
6: And you knew all of this when you picked it?
7: I did. I did. A friend of mine went there and was telling me about it. And I'm like, this seems like a really special place,
6: yeah,
7: right? And it just was.
6: Is it still there?
7: It is. It is, yeah. 1,000-ish students in all 4 years.
6: So it's small.
7: Small. Mm-hmm.
6: Yeah. Which would suit you as well.
7: Yeah. Yeah. I thought I wanted to go to a big school, but as I look back, I'm like, yep, nope.
6: You were in the right place.
7: I was where I needed to be.
6: Yeah.
7: I still got lost my first semester with no boundaries, no rules, and had a 2.7 GPA my first semester. Like, honest to God, fought forever to finish above a 3.5. But if I were at Indiana University, I probably would be...
6: Lost in the shuffle.
7: Honest to God.
6: And with that, I'm glad you went where you went. I'm glad we all wound up together, Jeff.
7: Enjoy the long weekend.
6: Thank you. You as well. Rich, you as well.
8: Thank you.
6: And thank you to all of our military that have gone before us as well and their sacrifice. And until next week, be kind to yourself, be good to each other, and God bless.

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0: are back. Hey, everybody, Adam Michelle, the Friends Over 50 Show. Yes, it is Friday. Wow, May 22nd. I cannot believe that we are ready to end of May.
1: That's incredible.
0: Rich, I'm getting old. I'll be 65 on Sunday. What happens
1: you
0: to
1: kids?
0: Time?
1: You kids.
0: You kids.
1: You kids. Wait. Yeah, when I was your age,
0: you
1: whippersnapper.
0: I cannot believe 65 years old. It just amazes me how fast time goes.
1: Oh, you think? Holy moly.
0: Mm-hmm.
1: Well, that's an early happy birthday, but so.
0: Okay, but can I just say this?
1: Please.
0: But as far as I'm concerned, this is an awesome age. I mean, you look, I'm not sure your age, but you look like you're doing great. But 60s, to me, is the best time of my life. I don't know.
1: Yeah, my age is about 13 years older than you are going to be, okay?
0: Yeah.
1: And I don't feel it in my brain, but in my bones, I do feel it. I do,
0: uh-huh.
1: I do, I do, I do.
0: Yeah, I could tell you, 65 to me is the best age I've ever. It might not be. I'm just saying, as far as the way I feel and time of life and, you know, grandkids, everything, it's just a nice time of life.
1: However, I will say that even though my bones are a little bit, my bones, anything that moves is sore. But that notwithstanding, last week I went to Home Depot and purchased 40, that's 40, bags of dirt. Loaded them in the car, brought them back home, and then Barb was doing the spreading of the dirt. I took it from the truck, the vehicle, to her, opened it, spread it, and she used the rake to even it out.
0: All day.
1: All day, and we went through 39 bags of dirt on the front and side of the house.
0: Wow.
1: And I was proud of myself to say, you know, I did that. I did that. No defibrillator was involved. I mean, that was pretty good for an old man.
0: Wow.
1: Yeah.
0: Well, you know, we have a wedding shower at our house on the 6th, and I have just an incredible amount of work to get done before then. Maybe I should have you and Barb come over.
1: I'm going to be busy. Barb might be free. What?
0: Yeah.
1: What?
0: Yeah. I just have a lot to do. And, you know, the young girl that we're having, it's Michelle's niece. And, I don't know, it's one of these kids that had, in her life, like, two strikes against her. Do you know what I mean? Bases loaded.
1: Hmm.
0: Three balls, two strikes. And she's come through and just done phenomenally well.
1: Good.
0: Just every obstacle is just overcome.
1: Then that warrants a celebration.
0: Yeah, you know, she's just one of those kids that just everything was against everything. Everything was against her, and she's just kept going and has done incredibly well. So,
1: good deal.
0: And you want to help someone like that, right?
1: Good deal.
0: But, yeah, yard work. I'm lucky enough, though. I've got, you know, I have some issues, so I have to have some help. And I've got a couple of people that are always willing to help out. And,
1: yeah.
0: Just never.
1: But the reward, though, was when we were done, it's like, it looks good. It really looks good. And I told you about my experience of filling the cracks in the driveway.
0: I saw that.
1: Yeah. So I filled the cracks in the driveway, and some of these were not cracks, they were crevices, where I was thinking at some point I need to put a guardrail up next to these cracks so people wouldn't fall in them.
0: Oh, they were that bad?
1: Yeah.
0: Well, do you have to just have the driveway redone?
1: Well, that was the idea. And then when I started getting quotes about fixing it the right way, it was going to be about $4,000. And to replace it, take the old one out, was going to be about $7,000. So I got a bag of sand, and I bought this stuff. And Tim and I were talking about this last week. And I bought this stuff from Menards. It was called Ply Sticks, and it's a rope kind of a product that comes in 25-foot lengths, and you use either a blowtorch or a heat gun to fill it, and when it fills it the way it's supposed to. You know, it's pliable, But it takes a lot of it. It took me 4 days on my hands and knees on the driveway, filling these cracks.
0: What?
1: Yeah. And
0: wouldn't it be easier just have your driveway redone?
1: Well, here's the deal. Total investment, $80. There you go.
0: Yeah, will that stuff melt and make a mess?
1: Well, not if you do it right, and it looks pretty good. You know, you'll always see where the cracks
0: were. Well,
1: I'll
0: have to come over and hang out with you, have a cigar, and check out your driveway.
1: Oh,
0: that sounds good.
1: I'm going to have it seal coated now so that it'll kind of blend in what I did. But it worked. The stuff seemed to work, but it was painstaking to put it in the right way. And it was only because these cracks were so wide. They were just so big. And got it done, but it took 4 days of doing that. And I got to tell you, Ed, I got to tell you.
0: You have a wife. Why didn't you have her do it?
1: If anybody had seen me, do you remember Quasimodo?
0: Yeah.
1: Okay, that would be the image.
0: That'd be the image.
1: Getting up and trying to move after being in the position like that.
0: Yeah, I got it.
1: For
0: yeah.
1: a long period of time, yeah. over a period of 4 days.
0: Yeah, I'm with you. I'm with you.
1: But that's the thing, $7,000 or $80.
0: Yeah.
1: Let me think about that.
0: For a minute.
1: Let me think about that.
0: 10 seconds.
1: So it was my time. That was it.
0: Nothing wrong with that. All right, so Michelle's not here.
1: Oh, yeah.
0: And I'm not going to be aggressive on my timing. Are we going to bet? So as you don't know, we bet what time Michelle's going to arrive to the show. She's always late. It's Ed and Michelle, Fridays from 10 to 1. And whoever's closest within a two-minute time period wins. And the winner gets the honor of taking everybody else to the bet. Out for breakfast or lunch, and what say you?
1: Oh, boy. I'm going to go with the 1126.
0: I'm going with 1138. And I don't know if Mike Sales is going to or anybody else. Chef Bobby hit us with some times.
1: Well, let's find out who's not listening, and they will have won.
0: Well, wouldn't that be like Nick over at Embers or something?
1: Okay, he won again. Okay.
0: You know what
1: By
0: I do?
1: Default.
0: You know what I have a hankering for again?
1: Hankering.
0: I just don't know.
1: A chili dog.
0: Yeah. I'm not sure what's going on with me and wanting a chili dog every Friday.
1: Guess what I'm going to have for lunch when I get home?
0: Chili dog?
1: Yeah. No. Chili.
0: Chili.
1: Chili. Barb made a bowl of chili, and it's good. She uses chorizo and hamburger.
0: Really? Does it make it spicy?
1: Oh, yeah.
0: Yeah.
1: Well, no, not super spicy, but it adds a fair amount of heat to it that makes it chili.
0: My nephew Eric loves chorizo.
1: Well, wait a minute. Why do they call it chili if it's hot?
0: I don't know. That's a good question.
1: It should be hottie. I have a bowl of hottie. No, no, no.
0: Yeah, that chorizo, though, the oil from that kind of bothers
1: it can,
0: me.
1: It can, yeah. She does a good job of draining it and stuff, so it's not...
0: it's not bad.
1: No, not at all.
0: Yeah. Well, we recovered. We spent 4 or 5 days in Vegas and then a few days in St. Charles, Missouri, which was exciting. But I got to be with the grandkids, went fishing with my granddaughter, caught a bass. Michelle caught a bass, but it fell off as she got to the dock. But I did see it, so I did verify.
1: Okay, it counts.
0: I think
1: this was your early birthday present.
0: Well, we went for a convention, but we saw Pink. Which is really funny because, you know, politics, people get nuts with politics now. And then we saw Pink. And, you know, she's on TV screaming and bad-mouthing politics and people that like Trump and whatever. Don't come to my shows. Or buy. You know, we went to see her show. And I don't think she knows who she was doing the show for. She's very polished, very professional. The show was fun. But, you know, when people spew their politics.
1: There's no place for that in entertainment.
0: Yeah, she didn't hit the show. But, you know, I just entertain.
1: You don't need that. That's a turnoff for me. That is totally
0: is,
1: a turnoff
0: it
1: for
0: is,
1: me.
0: It is to me. It is to me, too. But we saw another group, a husband and wife team, remind me of Peaches and Herb. It was War and Treaty, they're called. They were spectacular. When we went to go see at the Sphere, we went to see The Wizard of Oz. Have you heard about that show?
1: I heard about it, and... I can't wrap my head around it. I guess I can't because it's a 360 thing, so you can't wrap your head around
0: it. It's bizarre because you're in this big round ball thing, and we're up in the nosebleeds, right, which was fine. But it's really interactive, the wind blowing, the shaking, when the trees are throwing apples at the Scarecrow and Dorothy and all of them. apples fall out of the ceiling. And Michelle caught a foam apple, and it says the wizard.
1: Oh, they're foam. I thought they were just.
0: Get popped in the head. But I got to tell you what else. So I walked, which wasn't probably a good idea, but I did 10 miles a day on steps, right?
1: Oh, my goodness.
0: So Michelle and I walked one morning, because by 4 o'clock in the morning, I was downstairs in the casino, and I was walking around, and I would go outside for, I'd get about 5,000 steps in before Michelle got up. And I got to tell you what, I saw the underbelly. I could not believe the amount of escorts, hookers. I couldn't believe the amount of homeless people. It was nuts. But one morning at 7, Michelle got up. We walked from the casino we were at all the way to Fremont Street. And I got to tell you what, I saw a very young girl's pregnant, sleeping on the sidewalk, like spread out like they're dead, drugged out, homeless, young men,
1: You are not painting a very attractive picture here.
0: No, because in between, it's real ghetto-y. What I mean by that, it's really run down, and the humanity, it's hard to believe in the world's greatest country on God's green earth that we have that. It was just beyond belief that there's that much going on there in between the two strips. And, of course, Fremont Street's nuts at night.
1: A good nuts or nuts?
0: It was fun. A lot of bizarre people watching. You can rent out these circles they have.
1: Yeah.
0: And we saw live music. And I wasn't feeling great, but we still had a nice time there. Do you know what I mean? And we ate. So we did make it to the Golden Steer, which is a famous steakhouse there that the old-time Las Vegas people used to go to. Have you ever been there?
1: In the 70s.
0: In the 70s?
1: In fact, there was no new Las Vegas at that time.
0: Did you go to the Golden Steer by chance?
1: No, we went to the strip that had the cowboy hat.
0: Fremont.
1: Okay.
0: We were
1: there.
0: And that's still there. But so we tried to get in reservations, but you need reservations like 6 months in advance for the Golden Steer. And Michelle kept on it every day, and she did get us in, but it was 9:30 at night.
1: And I'm not... eating that late at night for something that big?
0: Well, we shared... Okay, it was spectacular. World class. They make the salad next to you, and we shared a filet and a lobster. Oh, my God, Rich.
1: Wow.
0: If you go to Vegas, you go to the Golden Steer. It's 5 minutes off the strip from the downtown, but spectacular. But we had a ball. I'm not much of a gambler. We didn't have time to gamble. Before we left, I made a couple bucks, but that was it.
1: It sounds to me like the Golden Steer would be pretty much like tickets to Bozo's Circus.
0: Yeah.
1: Make the reservations when you have your child.
0: Yeah.
1: And then you can kind of slip them in maybe 18 years later.
0: Yeah. Well, I'm 65, and we just got our tickets to Bozo's Circus. And it's already gone off the air for years, right? But, yeah, we had a great time in Las Vegas. I have no complaints. The hotel we stayed at, the Venetian, hit it off with one of the security guards. Four in the morning, I'd end up sitting and chat with him for a while, and... just a super nice time. And Michelle has friends that live there. They picked us up from the airport, brought her Zevia pop and a case of water. And
1: now, at the Venetian, do they have for the window coverings blinds?
0: They were Venetian. They were just those curtains you press the button.
1: Oh, no Venetian.
0: Yeah, we had one of those
1: no
0: rooms
1: blinds.
0: That,
1: no. Okay.
0: We had one of those rooms that had like the little dining room and the table, a little separated. But
1: oh, nice.
0: I thought I was going to fall down the stairs that night getting up, but yeah, we had an awesome time. Michelle was terrific. She'd go to her meetings during the day, and one day I was, because it was a State Farm thing, I was at the pool with all the State Farm wives hanging out. Met a filmmaker from Hollywood, hung out with him for a while. Yeah, it was nice, fun.
1: What kind of films did he make?
0: Not the kind you're thinking.
1: How do you know what I was thinking? Shame on you.
0: You're looking at me giving me that with a little grin.
1: But there's a lot of filmmakers. I don't know.
0: Yeah. You know, they say how Vegas is open 24 hours. Kind of. Not really. I mean, the casino is open. And I was down there at 4 a.m. and there was a fight in the casino.
1: Oh, is that sweet?
0: These goofballs. I mean, this is a beautiful high-class place. And one guy's falling on the ground and they're screaming, calling each other names, and alcohol probably. Yeah, I'm walking around and the escorts are all there and the hookers and the homeless. You're like, what is this? Is wow. Just nuts. Absolutely nuts. But we had a ball. It's good to be back. Needless to say.
1: Well, we missed you.
0: Yep. Well, Saturday, Sunday morning, I'm doing Sunday morning for my birthday. Mm. I'll be up probably by 3 or 4 in the morning like I am every day. I'm having coffee and a cigar that early in the morning out on the balcony, on the patio.
1: Isn't it got early for a cigar?
0: No. I'll have my Andrea Bocelli music going in the background, soft because of the neighbors.
1: Okay.
0: I'll light up my cigar and have a little coffee, and Michelle will come out and go, "What are you doing?"
1: It's your birthday. You can do whatever you want. Pretty much. Not anything you want, but a lot of what you can do.
0: Well, tomorrow we have Lou Zemke, who's past commander of my American Legion, who I took over for. The village of Homer Glen is honoring him with an honorary street name. So tomorrow morning at the Homer Glen Village Hall at 10 a.m. will be his dedication. So I'm going to that.
1: Oh, is that wonderful? What street is it that's being renamed?
0: The street in front of, I don't know what they call it, something circle.
1: The entrance getting into? Mm-hmm.
0: They're changing the name, and Lou will be there. He's struggling a little bit. He's on the struggle bus. But, you know, I love Lou. I always tell him he's a crabby, ornery, nicest old guy.
1: Mm-hmm.
0: And then,
1: to know Lou is to love Lou.
0: Yep. And then Saturday, tomorrow afternoon, Michelle and I are going to Capitol Grill in Oak Brook for my birthday dinner. And then hopefully the Rainbow House for a little slice of ice cream cake. And then on Monday at Marion Village, at my American Legion, at Marion Village at 10 a.m., we're having a Memorial Day service.
1: Very nice.
0: And that's about 30 minutes. I have some guest speakers. We have a flyover. I have a bagpiper. So it should be a really, really nice event. If anybody's free, come out to Marion Village in Homer Glen at 10 a.m.
1: Excellent.
0: Yeah, flyover. Doesn't it sound like fun?
1: Yeah. Who's going to fly over?
0: Tom Buck. He has a World War II bomber. Hi, Donovan. He's just stepping. Nice interview he did today on Slocum's show.
2: Oh, thank you.
0: He did a very nice job. So you want to throw him on?
1: Yeah.
0: Yeah, I found out more about you than
1: that was
0: I
1: the
0: knew.
1: That was the microphone, not your bones. That, by the way, I just want to clarify that.
0: I knew you were a war hero, service hero to us, and it was kind of cool to hear all of that.
3: Yeah. It's something I don't think about a whole lot, but when I do, it's like, man, I did some crazy stuff.
0: Isn't that funny, though, that how you would, you know, you lived it, and you're like, oh, okay, no big deal, and then you're sitting there reflecting, going, oh, my God, I did crazy stuff.
3: The most perfect example
0: is... Just so you know, this is Donovan. You'll hear him on Saturdays on his show, and he does promotions here. He does the boards here all the time, and great guy.
3: Do it all.
0: You do it all.
3: But I knew it was crazy when we're sitting there, a rocket flies over us and, like, hits, I don't know, maybe 300-400 meters away, and we're just like, no one's ever going to believe that we just watched a rocket fly over us. Like,
0: we're eating like dinner or something too. Going, oh, there goes a rocket.
3: Hey, we were just hanging out.
1: Wow.
3: One just flew over us, and we're like, all right, well, that's just one.
1: Wow. I'll take you back 1 year ago. You and I were over at the Abraham Lincoln Cemetery. You and I was doing the remote because Scott was on vacation.
3: Yep. I remember that.
1: Yeah. It was it's a humbling experience to stand there, mesmerizing. The day that we were out there, the sun, it was a clear sky, and the sun had just started to rise. And with the mist, do you recall that? The mist and the pristine grounds of the cemetery, it was like unbelievable. Isn't it beautiful?
0: Nobody wants to go there any too soon, but isn't it a beautiful place?
1: Yes.
3: It is.
0: So I volunteer there on Mondays. I'm at the Public Information Center, the building when you come in. I help coordinate the funerals and get everybody in line. And I got to tell you what, I've met some unbelievably incredible people there. I've met some crazy people too, believe me. But absolutely incredible families,

0: for everything you did too, Donovan. You paid the price for it too, I know.
1: Oh, I mean, all three of us did, so.
0: No, I didn't. Mine was a nothing thing.
1: Yours was something.
0: Yeah,
1: not really. You volunteered. That's all that matters.
0: What is weird, though, so I was just I was a reservist, and there was nothing going on where I was in, right? You know what I mean? I was in at the right time. Mm-hmm. Like you talked about, there was nothing going on when you went in, and all of a sudden we're at war. But I'd go to all the way up to Lincolnwood to get the ambulance, those old nasty, like, MASH unit ambulances, and drive all the way back to Joliet to go to the arsenal, which is now the cemetery. And you're like, holy cow, this is so weird. This is where you used to come with the ambulance to go to the rifle range for the weekend warriors. Yeah. And now it's this incredibly beautiful, you know, cemetery.
2: Oh. But a little breezy out there. Holy cow.
1: Just a tad.
2: I mean, our temperature was, while you were out there, it was like 55, 56 degrees. But with that wind.
1: Yeah, it felt like 30.
2: Yeah.
1: And it stopped right around the time, like, the broadcast ended. So you're like, oh, great.
2: Did you ever think that maybe we were the ones causing it?
1: I think that all the time. Yeah, it's our fault.
2: Yeah, I'm sure it was.
1: We bring the wind.
2: Well, we all always bring a lot of hot air, so this is a little...
0: Yeah, all right. But anyway, so no, it's a nice thing that Monday, we've got our Memorial Day service.
3: This is a test of the emergency alert system. This is a test. This is only a test. This is a test of the emergency alert system. This is a test. This is only a test.
2: Okay.
0: Haven't had that happen before.
2: No. It comes, that's an automatic thing. To test, and all that I need to do is just to mark down the time that it came in. We put it on our little logbook. And I know that's digitized, so that our engineer knows that this.
0: It's coming in.
2: But I, at 10:30:18, it came in.
0: So I don't see a lot of Memorial Day services, but at my American Legion, the Michael C. Oliveri Memorial American Legion at Homer Glenn at Marion Village, we're doing one Monday. And we do it each year. We've been getting a bigger turnout every year. And we just usually get a couple guest speakers come out. We're having a flyover this year. My wife Michelle, has a friend who is a World War II bomber. Comes out. It's going to buzz us.
1: Nice.
2: Not bomb you.
0: Yeah, not bomb us. But it's a super nice event. It lasts probably 30 minutes maybe, short and sweet. Donuts and coffee afterwards. And I don't know, just a time to reflect on guys like you guys who did, you know, what you've done. Mm. And, you know, all the guys that are at Abraham Lincoln Cemetery just to reflect on what they did for us. So I have my great uncle was in World War II. He was in the Philippines. And I have all his letters that he sent home. And they were done on rice paper, which is weird because it looks like he wrote them this morning. Do you know what I mean? The paper is so pristine. It looks beautiful. And it's funny to see his letters talking about how, you know, he's doing great. We have the Japs on the run. We're doing all of these things. And then all of a sudden, the letters start changing. We're not doing so great. And then they ended. And he was captured, and we found out because of his buddies that came home and told my grandparents, but he was captured and disemboweled alive by the Japanese. And, I mean, it is what it is. It's an interesting story. But to think that I have his letters he sent home and how perfect condition they are. Pristine. Like, I'm telling you, if you open it, you go, hey, did you just get these today? But I love history, good and bad.
1: My best friend's grandfather was in World War II. And after my first deployment, I went over there and was, like, talking to him. And he would tell me his war stories. And I was like, okay, I didn't do anything. Like, and every time I came back and would tell him, you know, what I had done on that deployment, he'd be like, yeah, that reminds me of the time this, that, and the third happened. And I'm like, yeah, it wasn't that bad. So I never felt like I did anything to live up to the World War II vets because they did a lot. Like, those guys went through some crazy stuff.
0: Yeah, but you did too, though. I mean, to think that you're out of the country, seriously, in a strange country where probably everybody wants you dead.
1: Mm-hmm.
0: Right, and you're there defending yourself, the country, and everything that you have to go through, and the heat. Did it get like I can't imagine what that heat had to be like.
1: The hottest place I've ever been was in IED in Qatar.

0: Cutter.
1: Yeah. That it literally felt like a, what is it called? A hair dryer just blowing on you all the time.
0: Hmm.
1: It was horrible. Dry heat, but it was just absolutely horrible. We would actually go to like the movie theater because it was big and air conditioned and like go sleep there because
0: that was. Can I ask you another question? Yeah. So, because I never experienced this, but what's it like? You know, you're going to a war zone. What's it like when you're getting on that airplane to go there and then when you get off? I mean, what do you think about? Are you nervous, scared, or just apprehensive when you get off that airplane and you're on that soil?
1: The first time I went, I was pretty nervous.
0: Yeah.
1: I had no idea what was going on.
0: What to expect.
1: I had no idea if I would have to, like, get into a fighting position as soon as I got off the airplane. Because that was one thing that they were like, you might have to do that.
0: Really?
1: Yeah, we got off normal, but, like, the plane landed hard, like, stopped really quick, and they're just like, get off! Because Bagram Air Force Base in 2002 was just a couple huts. So.
2: And vulnerable.
1: Yep.
0: And did you got to be nervous, like, hey, where am I sleeping tonight? Where am I eating? Did you have to worry about any of that kind of stuff?
1: We knew we would figure something out. It was more of a. What are we going to expect, like, from the enemy? From the guys trying to kill us?
0: Yeah.
1: Other than that, it was like, okay, well, if I have to sleep, like, on the ground tonight, that's where I'm sleeping.
0: Yeah. So I knew a guy that early on worked for Blackwater, right?
1: Mm-hmm.
0: This private security firm. The stories he was telling me, I'm telling you off the air, but
1: right.
0: I'm like, what the heck?
1: Yeah, those guys are crazy.
0: I'll tell you what he told me they had to do, but the one thing that was weird, he was talking about when they were in the whatever with the machine gun, the 50 caliber, and they're driving through the town, and he said everybody just staring at you and just. He knows they all, you know, he knew that they all wanted him dead. But the stories he told me, I'm like, holy cow, dude, really?
1: No, it's pretty crazy. Like, there are times when you can feel the town. You can feel like, okay, well, these people are cool. These people are, you know, just interested in what you're doing. These people are kind of ambivalent. And then you go to a town where you know everyone wants to kill you. And you're like, all right, everybody be on your guard. Travel in pairs, like it's just a feeling you get.
0: Yeah. So I have a young guy who was over, and he was, you know, young guy, of course, right? Mm-hmm. Gung ho, and he wanted to do what he wanted to do, and he got to. And boy, it was amazing how much it changed him. He, as a matter of fact, they offered him the big money to stay, right, to reenlist, and there's no way. He said, "I'm done." It's funny. He's so gung ho, and then all of a sudden, when he had to do it.
1: I've had the reverse happen where, like, I had this young kid came in. He was one of my soldier's friends. And he wasn't timid, but he was, like, the nicest guy. And he went on his first deployment, and after that, he was just like, I just want to kill people.
0: Mm-hmm.
1: And then on his, you know, a couple deployments later, because he deployed with some special people, that's all he wanted to do. And then he realized, like, what am I going to do when I get out? I can't do this forever. And he was just like, I don't know. It tore him up, and he was still in the military when I left, but hopefully he's doing all right.
0: Well, this guy took out four guys, but he said he was on a security detail, and if it wasn't them, it was going to be him.
1: Mm-hmm.
0: And it wasn't as fun as he, or whatever, cool or whatever, that he thought it would be. And he went, when his time was up shortly after, he said, I'm absolutely done. He wants to fly helicopters.
2: Now, it's interesting here, Donovan, the climate when you said that getting off the plane like a hairdryer in your face. And contrast that to my station. I was in Fairbanks, Alaska, where it was just the opposite. Just the opposite. You know, 50, 60 below zero, and you're in the 100 degrees above.
1: Yeah, I think it was 125.
2: Yeah.
0: Are you serious?
1: Yeah, it was really, really hot.
0: How about night?
1: It was still hot.
0: Oh, it was still hot? Yeah. Well, I'd love to, it won't happen, but I mean, I would love to go out there to visit, to see the Middle East, but I'd like to go to, I really want to go to Cairo. I know that's not the same thing, but I wouldn't mind going to Iran or Iraq to kind of just get to see the countries, but I don't think that'll ever happen. I got to go to Russia. I don't know if that'll ever happen again, but I don't know. Maybe someday you'll get to go back.
1: Sure.
0: Well, you know,
1: I've always wanted to go to Iran. Like, I do know Persian Farsi. Like, I'd like to test it out. Their food is amazing. So
0: it's all about the food, Donovan.
1: Yeah, I always bring it back to food.
0: And we're just talking about that we have a go for a chili dog this morning, and but we don't have anybody to go pick us up chili dogs. But we're just laughing because every time, right, we do shows, we all talk about food.
1: That's true.
0: Yeah.
1: There was that whole morning show where there was nothing but food.
0: Yeah. But that's okay. But anyway, why don't we take a commercial break?
2: Well, I guess.
0: And Donovan, thank you so much again. We appreciate everything you've done. And, of course, we always appreciate everything you do here at the station, too.
1: Of course. So. You guys are very welcome.
0: All right, we'll be back. Ed and Michelle.
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8: And we're back. Hey, everybody. Ed and Michelle, the Friends Over 50 Show, every Friday from 10 to 1. I'm here with my beautiful wife whenever she does arrive. Rich, what times are we projecting Michelle's arrival?
9: Well, I'm suggesting 11:26, and you're predicting 11:38. Only got a two-minute window on
8: all right. I was also throwing out there we could use a couple of chili dogs, but I'm projecting we won't be getting those.
9: Yeah.
8: And it is Friday, May 22nd. Hey, and Socom is going to be on our show next Friday at the noon hour. We're going to be talking about the Great American Road Trip, Route 66 Adventures. Do you remember he did those segments on his Route 66 trips?
9: Yeah, sure. I was here.
8: I thought those were awesome. And he's got a beautiful, beautiful book that I believe you can get online, still Amazon, whatnot. And order your books. He brought two of them in here that Michelle and I bought. He signed them for us. But he'll be on talking about those next week.
9: Yeah, may I see it?
8: You certainly may. They're beautiful books, and I get yours now, and you can tune in next week on Friday to hear about those. So, yeah, and it's kind of fun. We drive down to St. Louis and to see all the different stops you can make on Route 66. And he has stories in there about them, things you can see, do.
9: Oh, and the pictures too, they're great.
8: Yeah, there's pictures. I love pictures. I like especially color pictures with 3D, Rich, when you open them up.
9: Yeah.
8: The font is
9: the pop-up.
8: Nice.
9: I like the pop-ups. You open them up and the whole thing comes out at you.
8: I also like the font on those.
9: Yeah.
8: There's that book.
9: Calico Ghost.
8: Uh-huh.
9: Also really cool.
8: Yeah, yeah, absolutely. Absolutely. But go online, get Scott's books. It's called The Great American Road Trip, Route 66 Adventures. It's by Scott.
9: This is my kind of book here, Ed. This is my kind of book. A lot of pictures.
8: Yeah, right?
9: Like
8: and
9: that.
8: The font is nice size.
9: Yeah.
8: It's kind of funny. This weekend I'm turning 65, and I kind of dig the bigger font. So I'm writing a book. Mm. It's called A Walk with Rita. And I really, really need to finish it. I think if I had a couple weeks of being left alone, I could be done with it. So I finally found a publisher who's taken me, and I asked her about the bigger font. And she talked about the size that you can do, and then because you can get nuts. I wanted really big font. And she said
9: it
8: yeah.
9: would look like the atlas, you know, it looked like a road atlas, you know.
8: I know.
9: 13 yeah. pages by 19 pages.
8: Yeah, I guess I don't really need the bigger font anymore because I can't see without my glasses anymore anyway. You know, I flunked the driving eye exam.
9: No.
8: Yeah, so I was taking the eye test, and the lady goes, oh, take your glasses off. And they really want you to pass the eye test because they don't want you to have to wear glasses when you're driving. I mean, she even tried to help you a little bit. Like, oh, really, you can't see this? You can't see this? I'm like, I can't see any of it. It's 100% blurred. And she goes, okay, because they want you to pass it. So I can't drive without my glasses, and I can't see anything in this book without them.
9: What about LASIKs?
8: Well, I don't know.
9: What about cataract? Do you have cataract?
8: Oh, my God. Okay, so first of all, I go to the eye doctor, right? And they put a picture of your eyeball up on the screen now,
9: mm-hmm.
8: which I don't want to see. I asked them to please take it down. I don't want to see the inside of my eyeball. And then you know what she told me? She goes, oh, and you're getting a cataract. In 15 or 20 years, it's going to affect you. You have to have it taken care of.
9: 15 or 20 years.
8: So look, I said, why would you tell me that in 15 or 20 years I'm going to have an issue with with cataracts? Now I'm focused for the next 15 or 20 years on cataracts. Why would you tell me that? So I told them, put it in there when I come in. I don't want my picture up there of my eyeball. And don't talk about a cataract. And then all of a sudden, since a year, my prescription changed quite a bit. I mean, a lot, right? And they're like, oh, wow, did your prescription change? And I said, why? What do you think? She goes, I think because you're getting your cataracts. I said, I think we talked about this. You're just not supposed to discuss that with me.
9: So she said you're going to get a cataract, not a Rinkin.
8: Not a Rinkin.
9: Yeah.
8: Or Toyota.
9: Yeah, a Toyota. I'm sorry.
8: We don't get out enough, do we?
9: No.
8: I think we need to keep our day jobs.
9: Oh, good Lord. This is what a lack of sleep does to you.
8: Yeah, it does indeed. It does indeed. Oh, well. Yeah, so anyway, hopefully Michelle will make it in and at the times that we picked. Although you and I were very good at picking her times.
9: Yeah, we are. And we also suggested that if she comes at a time we didn't pick, she won.
8: Yeah, why don't we just have her win once in a while anyway? But, you know, she's always so busy.
9: I know.
8: She's always so busy. But, yeah, she'll get home at, you know, it's 7 or 6:30, 7 o'clock at night, and she puts her dinner on a plate and goes up and goes back to work. And I'll see her in the morning. It's craziness.
9: Busy.
8: If you do need insurance, if you're a small business owner, you need business insurance, especially life insurance right now, or homeowners and auto, get a hold of Michelle at insurewithmichelle.com. If you're in the listening audience, she can help you. She can get you insurance. I actually even just recently took out life insurance. I got it. I was shocked that they issued me life insurance.
9: Huh? They can't deny you.
8: They can't. Well, you know what, though? So I have a really nasty rheumatoid, and I did get a rating for it because of it, but I was actually able to get life insurance. You know, I'm down to I lost 160 pounds, and with rheumatoid, I still got it. So I'm thrilled that I was able to get it. It's kind of weird with life insurance, Rich. When you know, I was married before, and we had a daughter, and I was worried I wanted to have life insurance. You know, I took responsibility, right?
9: Mm-hmm.
8: But I had this term insurance. It was up in 20 years, but after the 20 years, I still needed the life insurance. But my health changed, and it cost us a ton of money. And, because it wasn't a convertible thing, it was a whole issue.
10: But, you know, losing weight and taking care of things, I was able to get out another life insurance policy that wasn't as nuts with the cost. But,
11: wow.
10: Yeah, it's just amazing how you think, you know, when you're younger, oh, you know, things will be different then. Well, they're kind of, but they're not. I still needed the life insurance.
11: Yeah.
10: Still have a house loan. Still have other stuff. Still have grandkids want to help. But anyway, it's insurewithmichelle.com.
11: Yeah.
10: And even getting buried is expensive. And we talk about those things with Mike Sales.
11: Well, you can get around that. Just don't die.
10: Well, that's a good point. It's a good point.
11: I'm just saying, you know, that there is a way of getting out of that one.
10: So my neighbor, who cracks me up, you just look at him and you look at him cross-eyed. He was dating the woman he's married to, and before they got married, he bought both of them plots at the cemetery. He calls her and said, hey, guess what I did? She's like, what? He goes, I bought you a crypt as a gift.
11: Now, this is not a joke.
10: No, it's a,
11: this is one of your routines.
10: No, it's 100% serious. As a dating, he knew he liked her, so he bought her a grave spot, him, for the two of them.
11: It wasn't Mike Sales, was it?
10: No, it wasn't Mike Sales. He was my neighbor guy. Yeah, he actually bought crypts for them.
11: Well, that's sweet.
10: And they weren't even engaged or anything yet. So, like, what would his girlfriend be? He's been dating. What would she think? Okay, well, this guy really likes me. He bought us crypts. I gotta ask Mike about that if he's seen that before. Mike over at Carlson Holmquist Sales Funeral Home.
11: Well, Barb, as long as we're talking about crypts, Barb got some kind of a, I don't know, it was an email or something in the mail that came, the U.S. mail that came. She said, "Look at this." Where you can, you know, it was an alternative to cremation, where they turn you into compost.
10: I saw that.
11: Well, there you go. That sounds like fun.
10: Like, what would you do, throw me in your tomato plants?
11: I get the idea.
10: Or something I don't like some kind of vegetable I don't like.
11: I don't know.
10: Brussels sprouts.
11: I mean, I get the idea of why you, no, I don't get the idea why you would do that, but I don't know.
10: Can you imagine if you're compost and, like, in Michelle's Brussels sprouts, and all of a sudden she turns out to be like me and starts getting crabby, and the kids start calling her Crabby Aunt Michelle because they call me Crabby Uncle Ed?
11: It could happen.
10: Okay, so yep. Mr. Big Stuff, Harry Hickstein, wanted a bet.
11: Really?
10: 11:47 a.m. And I feel like...
11: What? Okay.
10: Yeah, 11:47 a.m., Harry Hickstein, Mr. Big Stuff. You want to know about life insurance if they pay if you die on stage. Well, Harry, I'm not sure if he's...
11: How many times can you put in for it?
10: Well, I think one time. Well, Tiny Tim died on stage, remember? Tiny Tim died on stage.
11: Oh, I thought you meant maybe that the act died.
10: Did you ever meet Tiny Tim?
11: I did not, no.
10: He seemed like a bizarre... I wonder if he was really that bizarre in real life.
11: I don't think you can fake it that well. I don't think you can fake it.
10: He didn't wear underwear. He wore Depends, even though he didn't have a problem. He just liked to be able to change all the time, and he was a really bizarro dude. He seemed.
11: Played a mean ukulele, though.
10: He did. And isn't it bizarre, too, that crazy Tiptoe Through the Tulip song, and as bizarre as he was, he made it so big?
11: Oh, yeah.
10: I don't know if he had money when he died, but, yeah, he died on stage.
11: And he married Miss Vicky on... stage.
10: She was odd too, right?
11: On the Johnny Carson show.
10: Really?
11: On the Tonight Show, yeah.
10: I remember that.
11: Oh, yes. It was televised on the Tonight Show.
10: And he was a strange dude, too. Or she was a strange girl, too, right? Which she'd have to be.
11: I don't know.
10: Yeah. Michelle tells me I'm strange all the time, too. And then I ask her, what does that mean? You are. She goes, I'm married to the strange guy. I'm like, oh, okay. Yeah. I don't know. Anyway, yes, if you're on stage, insurewithmichelle.com. But
11: you can't take a policy out if your comedy act dies.
10: It might be too late.
11: Yeah, too late.
10: Yeah, for Mr. Big Stuff, Harry.
11: Okay, Harry's down for 11:47.
10: Yeah.
11: Can't turn it around. Mm-hmm. I got it on the logbook here.
10: Yeah. Oh, he said you use compost for spaghetti squash. Ew. Somebody told me, you know, to use that squash like spaghetti. With sauce and all that?
11: Yeah. Mama's made that, and it's good.
10: I don't like it.
11: It's good.
10: I don't
11: mind it.
10: I just like regular old angel hair pasta. And
11: oh, yeah.
10: So my favorite Italian place, I know we have ADD today, but my favorite Italian place I'm having trouble with this, right? It's Capri in Burr Ridge.
11: Oh, we talked about that before you left.
10: By far is absolutely incredible. Gigi, the kid, but you know, he's been in some trouble. The gambling thing with the mob and stuff, mm-hmm. That doesn't bother me so much. But, you know, him and his brother got in trouble when they were younger with a female. And that's the one I'm having trouble wrapping my head around. And going to his restaurant and seeing him, you know? Yeah. It's just,
11: is it still open?
10: Oh, yeah. But I tell you what, he's if you're on Facebook or TikTok and see his videos, they're hysterical with his food and the kid and the neck bones and the oil and all that kind of stuff. But I don't know. Does the gambling thing with the mob bother you? I don't know how I feel about that because, you know, I think it...
11: No, I actually it does not. Only because, I hate to stereotype, because I've come to terms that most of the places like that have some questionable ties.
10: Yeah. Well, they were saying he was the collector for these mob guys. I'm like, well, you know, the government's not getting their share. Yeah.
11: Collecting what?
10: Well, if they don't pay, someone loses a bet, and they have to go collect their money.
11: Oh.
10: But I don't know why if you bet, you don't put the money up front. I don't know. I don't know. I don't know how bookies work. Yeah, it's.
11: I don't even have anybody I could ask.
10: No, I don't either. And I'm not going to the restaurant to ask them how all that works.
11: Yeah.
10: But, yeah, it's just so funny to hear all the different opinions on things. I don't know. Life is short, but, yeah, it just is. He's a little guy.
11: It is that. So what do we have coming up on the rest of the show here? We're here until 1.
10: We're supposed to have Deb Hoofendick from Hoofendick Farm Market.
11: Okay, will she come in here with food?
10: I don't know if she'll come in with chili dogs. I have Rick Lindy calling in at 11:30.
11: Ah, okay.
10: Rick Lindy is first class, an absolute incredible musician. And then it's just us hanging out until the end of the show, and hopefully Michelle will show up at some point and just shoot the breeze and kind of catch up from the last couple weeks and talk a little bit about summer events.
11: Well, speaking about musicians,
10: yes.
11: I was talking this morning with Mary and Jeff, talking about you know, a bunch of stuff. It came up with earworms. Like, if I have an earworm, the way I get... If I'm home,
10: an earworm,
11: you know, a song keeps replaying in your mind over and over. Well, the four of us went to see South Pacific,
10: yeah,
11: right? And my earworm was Bally High. I couldn't shake that from my head. And in order to get
10: that
11: out
10: of
11: my
10: head,
11: I couldn't shake that song out of my head. And in order to get rid of it, often I'll go upstairs into the little library room that Barb has. I have my accordion stash there, so I would pick up the accordion and play the song that I have an earworm about, and it usually goes away. So I told Barb, I said, geez, I got this Bally High thing. I'm going to go play the, I'm going to play the accordion. She said, oh, geez. That's the reaction. Oh, geez.
10: Well, Rich, I don't know. I would have looked at you like you have a. First of all, I would have laughed. You come and tell me you have an earworm and it's Belly High from South Pacific.
11: Yeah.
10: And you have to go play it on the accordion so you can get it out of your mind.
11: That's right.
10: Out of your hair.
11: Out of my hair. And it worked. It not only got out of my hair, it didn't. Song left, and so did Barb.
10: Did you ask Barb? She thinks you're strange?
11: Yeah. Oh, yeah.
10: What does that make her, married to the strange guy?
11: I'm okay with that.
10: All right, we'll be back after that. Welcome to Zed Michelle.

0: from the Abree Credit Union Studio. 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
1: From ABC News, I'm Mike Tabusky. The World Health Organization has upgraded its risk assessment for that Ebola outbreak in the Democratic Republic of the Congo, now saying the risk to the public in that country is very high, though the risk to the global public at this point remains low. It comes as the International Rescue Committee takes aim at the Trump administration for cutting funding last year.
2: The organization says the cuts also hurt the capacity to respond to contain the outbreak now. The U.S. funding had included things like waste management areas, triage zones, hand washing stations. It says that many facilities are operating without basic protective supplies.
1: ABC's Patrick Reeval. President Trump this hour swearing in Kevin Warsh to be the new chairman of the Federal Reserve. He takes over from Jerome Powell, who will remain at the Fed as a governor. Secretary of State Marco Rubio has just left Sweden after meeting with foreign ministers of NATO countries earlier today. Rubio updating reporters on the potential for peace talks with Iran.
3: There's been some progress. I wouldn't exaggerate it. I wouldn't diminish it. There's more work to be done, but look, yeah, there's been some, you know, and that's a good sign. I'm glad they said that. We're not there yet.
1: Some Republican lawmakers are pushing back against President Trump's controversial $1.8 billion anti-weaponization fund. Here's ABC News Chief White House Correspondent Mary Bruce with details.
4: A growing revolt among Senate Republicans outraged over the president's new taxpayer fund to reward his allies who claim they were mistreated by the Biden Justice Department. Among those who could financially benefit from the $1.8 billion fund, those who stormed the Capitol and attacked police officers on January 6th.
1: And this weekend marks the unofficial kickoff of summer, with AAA anticipating about 45 million people will travel more than 50 miles from home for the Memorial Day holiday. The TSA expects to screen nearly 18 million people planning to fly through Wednesday. 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
1: A little more than a week before the start of hurricane season, NOAA weather experts are now predicting a relatively quiet summer in the Atlantic.
7: Between June 1st and the end of November, their prediction is for a below average 8 to 14 named storms, says Dr. Neil Jacobs.
8: And 1 to 3 major hurricanes with winds at or above 111 miles an hour.
7: But NOAA's lead hurricane forecaster, Matt Rosenkranz, urges coastal communities not to let their guard down.
9: You want to know your threat now to be able to plan for that threat and then get your supplies ready.
7: Even in a year with only a few storms, it takes only one hurricane to affect an entire region of the country. Jim Ryan, ABC News.
1: We're getting a new look at records around the arrest of Britney Spears in California in March on DUI charges. ABC's Rena Roy has that story.
10: Newly released video shows the moment California Highway Patrol arrested Britney Spears for suspected driving under the influence.
11: I do smell alcohol coming from your car, okay?
10: She was pulled over after 911 calls about her erratic driving. She can be seen taking a sobriety test before being cuffed.
1: Spears accepted a plea deal, which includes attending a substance abuse program. The Mount Everest guide with the most summits is now urging Nepalese authorities to limit the number of climbers that try to scale the world's tallest mountain. The number of climbers along fixed rope lines can leave them exposed to harsh weather conditions for longer periods of time. Number of climbers increased this season after China closed the Tibet route. Mike Dubusky, ABC News.
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19: We're back, everybody. Ed and Michelle, the Friends Over 50 show. We're glad you're here. We're glad everybody's here. Donovan said he had to promote something real quick. I don't know where he went. He kind of disappeared on us. But anyway, Rich, what times do we have in for Michelle's arrival today?
20: Okay, I'm predicting.
19: Deb, I know you love this, but we get fed from this. We, you know, we get to go out for breakfast and lunch.
20: We're supposed to.
19: We're usually the ones that end up buying.
20: Yeah,
19: though,
20: yeah.
19: Just so you know.
20: All right, 11:26 is my time. You're thinking it's going to be 11:38. Ari Hickstein, 11:47.
19: I know, Deb. It makes you crazy, but it's kind of fun, and we get fed. Okay.
21: There you go.
19: There we go. So I've been fantasizing about Hoof and Dick's hot dogs with a little bit of chili.
21: Yeah, yeah.
19: It's a good fantasy, isn't it?
21: Yeah, yeah. I think we had some. I think we sold out of the plain hot dogs yesterday, and I think Mike was making some more. But remember, it's a whole process. Even though I say he was making some more, so he's got to grind up the meat, and then they've got to use the natural lamb casings.
19: So those of you who don't know, this is Deb Hoofdick. They have the Hoofdick Farm Market in downtown Plainfield. It's an incredible old-fashioned butcher shop, and they raise everything that they sell at the shop. And you are incredible. You have incredible knowledge of your business and the farm. But Deb can tell you everything from how they're fed, taken care of, butchered, all of that. And it's a first-rate, beautiful place. And who doesn't want to know where your food comes from? I mean, you go to a big store, you have no idea where that comes from.
21: Well, and you don't know if you're getting one animal. And that's one thing that I just recently learned. Well, you may be getting beef, but that might have been the DNA from hundreds of beef. And it's difficult for our body to digest that when you're getting ground beef from Hoof and Dick Farm. That's one animal. It's not just, it's not 15, 20, 30 animals all combined in one big bin and then pushed out into those tubes.
19: I didn't think of that.
21: I hadn't either, but I was watching some informational videos about beef and saw that. I'm like, holy cow, I guess.
20: No pun intended, right?
21: Yeah.
19: Well, yeah. You know, so a story, way back when I worked for John Hancock, I, you know, sold life insurance, and I was working with a farmer. And I loved working with the farmers because they're just really nice. I didn't stress. We got to chit-chat, and I made some great friends. And I showed up one of the farms, and the guy's cow was down because of the heat, and he had ended up having to take it to a processor, and it didn't work very well the first time when they were putting the cow down. When he said, I couldn't believe they did it right in front of me.
21: Yeah,
19: the guy was actually crying.
21: Yeah, yeah.
19: He was actually tearing up in tears.
21: There's an old guy out by us that has a processing plant, and he does. He's very good at what he does, so you know the animals do not suffer at all, but he'll put them down in the trailer, and then they'll drag them out and everything. And he's Illinois State Inspected Facility.
19: Yeah.
21: So we're not able to go there because we have to have the individual carcasses USDA stamped and inspected. Where this gentleman, wonderful family, phenomenal, been butchering for years. But yeah, he does it all the old-fashioned way. It's his facilities are Illinois State inspected, not all the carcasses. So if we were to go there, then all of the packages of meat would all be stamped not for resale. So we have to have that USDA inspected. Well, we can have Illinois State inspected stamp, but the facility that we go to for all of our animals are all humanely certified, USDA inspected. So it's a big deal for us so that they're always handled with dignity and respect. And then when they take them so that they'll cross the rainbow bridge, always with kindness. It's never with the electrical prods. You don't want to get those animals all riled up and the adrenaline going, because it's going to show up in the quality of the meat.
19: I think it's pretty cool in the farmer. I mean, and I get it. It's a business. It is what it is, but he got that upset over his animal.
21: Yeah.
19: It happens.
21: It happens. Don't get me wrong. But, Yeah. If they get down, it's upsetting. We used to have this one sow. Her name was Hattie, and we can name the moms and the dads because we handle them so much and we have them for a long period of time. So I don't necessarily name all the hens because we have so many hens or all the cattle. My son does have his favorites of the cattle, and they'll come up to him when he goes out to feed them, and he'll rub them on the forehead and everything. And so, we're out there with the cattle and interacting with the animals on a regular basis.
19: Yeah. So do you ever get one that you get attached when you're keeping it? Or does it not really work though?
21: Well, the breeding stock. Yeah, the breeding stock. Yeah. Very much so. My son gets attached to certain ones, but he realizes that what the purpose is, and he likes his paycheck being able to be cashed at the bank. Reality hits.
19: It's a business.
21: You know, we can't have them all as pets.
19: You can't have a whole herd. Well,
21: can't take that pets. One. But there are some favorites that he does look forward to getting rid of because they all get really smart. So when it's time to go ahead and sort the cattle so that we can take them into the processor, my son has to go over there by the cattle with the side-by-side because that's what he uses when he goes over to feed them. So then they're like, oh, okay, we're all going to come in and everything. And then he's got to go ahead and pen off the one that we're going to take that week, and then my husband comes with the truck and the livestock trailer, because if he comes with the truck and the livestock trailer, they all have smartened up because they've seen it before, and they're like,
19: they're gone.
21: Yeah, they all take That's off funny. Into the pasture.
19: That's funny. So I mean, I know we've talked about this before, it's not really to me this is more of a barbecue season.
21: Yeah, meat holiday.
19: Meat, I like that one. It's a meat holiday. I mean, do you stock really good, or people need to call in first? Because you're just not a huge processor.
21: He brought cattle and hogs in yesterday, and so he does have some extra help. He was able to find a couple extra people, and so we were humming along yesterday. So let's cross our fingers that we're still humming along and everything's going good. After here, I'm stopping by the shop, and then I head back out, and I babysit my grandson. So it's all a circle of life.
19: Yeah, I got to scoot over, and we have to stock up. It's just funny. You know, we go and we buy stuff, and then it gets hidden in the freezer. You're like, hey, this is a nice surprise.
21: Uh-huh. Yeah. Yeah, we get the same thing.
19: And
21: that's what we find is like, oh, I didn't know we had this. That's what's for dinner tonight. So, it all works out good. So I know they were making the burgers. He's in the middle of making the hot dogs. It is a process. And so I know that there were the cheese hot dogs, Wagyu hot dogs I saw. I'm not sure if they have the chili cheese. I think we're out of the pepper jack. And I think he's on the agenda to make some more of the plain hot dogs.
19: You have any potato salad?
21: Oh, yeah. Yeah, he's got the potato salad. The baked beans have been selling like crazy. I'm not sure if he got to the twice-baked potatoes. And then he was making the fresh pies as well, the fruit pies.
19: I want to hear about those. I like the potato salad the best. I mean, I like
21: it
19: beans,
21: too. But I'm not really a potato salad person, but I like the crunch of the fresh celery that's in it. And so it's really got a great flavor to it. Yeah. Yeah, so we've got plenty of brats there. We got plenty of burgers, plenty of 30-day dry-aged black Angus beef. You love the no-nitrate bacon. He's thinking that he may have some lamb coming in June. I personally don't think so, but I'll let you guys know if some lamb comes in.
19: I'd like to get a leg.
21: We've got about 12 lambs out there, but I'm with them. I'm out there watering and feeding them every day, so you know they'll grow and your eyes don't see it. So
19: the coolest thing was when you couldn't make it in. I think you had
21: when I was with the turkeys.
19: And you went out to the turkeys. And I'm like, holy cow, she's out with the turkeys talking to us. And they were you here that day? And they were gobbling like crazy?
20: No.
19: It was hysterical.
21: They're hilarious. Yeah.
19: She calls in and the turkeys are...
21: yeah, they're funny. The chickens are funny, too, because they're like little tattletales. They all come running out to tattle to me, and I'm like, okay, what is it? What is it? Are you out of feed? Are you out of water? And I go in there, and I guess they were just coming out to say good morning. They're just, they're hilarious.
19: Oh, yeah, they're probably looking for treats.
21: Oh, yeah. Yeah, they do. They like all that fresh hay and that fresh grass and everything. Yep.
19: Oh, yeah.
21: Yeah,
19: oh, yeah.
21: They do. They do.
19: So if someone, you know, and I would suggest, too, just stop in. The shop, it's nice, but so, you know, like last summer when I'd get a pork shoulder, I called.
21: Yeah.
19: I just called so that I didn't have to worry about it, because, again, this isn't a mass processor where you go in there and there's gazillions of pounds. This is a family farm where you're getting good stuff.
21: Yeah, so he'll have the shoulders
19: there.
21: Yeah,
19: then they'll
21: so
19: just
21: the
19: they'll get it for
21: roast,
19: you and hold it for you.
21: Let us know what size you want. We got the baby back ribs.
19: You know what I love? I get this stuff. I'll get with the meat. They'll know when you can use it. They'll vacuum seal it for me.
21: Yep. We always ask, are you going to use it right away or is it going to be a couple days? Because if it's going to be a couple days, please let us know, because then we'll vacuum seal it. Because traditionally what we'll do is we'll wrap it in the white butcher paper. But if you're going to use it today or tomorrow, that's fine. But just in case your plans change, just go ahead and have them vacuum seal it so that if something should change, then you've got your meat in pristine. Yeah. Yeah. So that you can pop it in the freezer and then bring it back out when you're ready to cook it.
19: Because that's exactly what I do. Because, you know, you put it in a baggie, and if you forget about it, by putting it in a Ziploc bag, and then you're like, oh, I forgot about it. It's freezer burn.
20: Mm-hmm.
19: And if you do, you know, because otherwise I would vacuum seal it myself.
21: Right,
19: where you can
21: right.
19: leave it in for, you know, some time, and it's just good. But, yeah.
21: Yeah. If there's some crystals or something on it when you pull it out, I wouldn't say it's necessarily freezer burnt. You can see when it's actually dried out, then
19: that's
21: yeah,
19: what I'm talking
21: that's
19: about.
21: Bad.
19: Yeah, that's yeah. what I'm talking
21: but
19: about.
21: But, you know, we've got those beautiful brats as well in a natural hog casing. And so if you're going to do some baby backs, or if you're going to put brisket, or if you're going to do a pork shoulder out on the smoker, go ahead and pop some of those brats out there and then cut them up into small pieces. Put some toothpicks out there. They're really great appetizers. We've got the snack sticks, which are all 75% of our Black Angus beef, 25% of our Berkshire pork. They're already smoked, so you can cut those up. Appetizers, again, charcuterie boards. There's some summer sausage there.
19: You know what I like? So the smoke sticks, is that what I'm calling them?
21: The snack sticks, yeah.
19: When you open those, you eat them over a couple of days. These aren't the kind with so many chemicals in them that you can keep them for 6 years.
21: Right. Keep them in the refrigerator.
19: Yeah, these will spoil. It's the good stuff. You got to eat them.
21: They are fully cooked.
19: Yeah.
21: And a lot of times what I'll do if I'm at a farmer's market and I'm hungry, I'll go ahead and I'll defrost one because I've got my freezer trailer at the farmer's markets. And then I'll eat some. And then if I've got any left over, I just throw it back in the freezer trailer. And then I'm ready for the next one.
19: Yeah.
20: I'll tell you what, all this talk here, Ed, would you mind just chatting with Deb here? I'm going to run out and get some food.
19: Yeah, could you go grab us a couple of chili dogs?
20: I'll be right back.
19: He'll be right back. I don't know what happened. Donovan was here. He needed to promote something.
21: He might have gone and gotten a
19: chili dog. Well, why don't we take a quick commercial break? How's that sound? Then we'll chit-chat with Deb Hoovendick from Hoovendick Farm Market, downtown Plainfield, one of my favorite places. So, Ed and Michelle.
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19: Everybody, we are back. Welcome May 22nd. I cannot believe it's May 22nd already. Wow. We're going to be in June before you know it.
20: Yeah.
19: I'll be 65 before you know it. Sunday. I just can't believe I'm that old.
20: 1 week from tomorrow.
19: Yeah.
20: Wow.
19: No, after tomorrow. I'm old.
21: Oh, that soon.
20: Yeah. Oh, I thought it was like a week from.
19: No,
20: oh,
19: it's, yeah, this Sunday. I'm already on Medicare. Used it. I can't get over. It's crazy.
21: Okay.
19: Yeah. It's kind of weird when you get that and your name is on there. You're like, I'm as old as my grandpa. But anyway, so we're here with Deb Hoofdick. She's a rock star. Hoofdick Farm Market in Plainfield. I had someone here send me a message asking, do you make Swedish potato sausage? I have no idea what that even is.
21: Yes. Yes, we do make the Swedish potato sausage, but it tends to be more of something that is sought out during the Christmas holiday.
19: Oh.
21: So you'll definitely
19: what
21: see
19: is it?
21: Us.
19: This sausage with potatoes in it?
21: It is. Yes, it's a pork sausage with potatoes in it, and it's more like he does like a circular thing with it.
19: It's not sweet or anything.
20: It's a Swedish thing.
21: Yeah, it has cream.
19: Oh.
21: I believe, and don't quote me, but I believe it has some heavy cream in it and the potatoes and our pork sausage.
19: I'll have to remember
21: it's
19: that.
21: It's really good. And just cook it up with some onions, some parsley, I think it is, maybe dill, garlic always, and it's phenomenal.
19: All right. I'm going to have
21: So that's definitely going to be something during the holidays that we will have available. He'll start making that right after Thanksgiving.
19: All right. Well, I'll have to remember that. And if someone's looking for Wagyu hot dogs, we have Wagyu hot dogs?
21: Yes, we do have the Wagyu hot dogs. If they're right there in the cold case, right above the eggs, our fresh farm eggs that I wash every morning.
19: Okay.
21: And if you don't see them, just ask them, because I know that when I was going through the stock, we had plenty.
19: Okay, someone's asking me here, why am I getting all these messages all of a sudden? Asking about a turkey. Can they get a turkey right now?
21: I do have a smoked turkey in the freezer, vacuum sealed, so it's smoked. It's fully cooked. It says it's brined, but you can tell that it's fully smoked. And then we also have some turkey breast, because what we've been doing with our whole turkeys, I believe I've got some smaller 9 to 10 pound turkeys that are available. Just give us a call. I've got a couple of those that I saved back when we did our ground turkey.
19: Ah, okay. And you can, of course, order, call in, see what they have.
21: Yeah, because we do store a lot out at the farm, especially with the poultry, because we process so much poultry at one time. It's about 170 miles each way.
19: And so, do you always have hot dogs?
21: Pretty much so, yeah, unless we're sold out of it.
19: I've never gotten this many questions all at one time.
21: Okay, go ahead.
19: I mean, it's kind of crazy. You know, that was the last one.
21: Oh, that's the last one? Okay, yeah. So, yeah, just call ahead, like, things like the giblets on the chicken. So that would be the chicken hearts, the chicken livers, the chicken gizzards. We have those if we're low on them. Let us know ahead of time that you're going to need a lot. We have a lot of people who make pet food that will buy it up.
19: So... when I was a kid, we used to give the dog the heart and the gizzard and all that, and boil them up. That's okay for them, right?
21: Yeah. I have a lot of people buy it just for that.
19: Because the difference, so we used to get that mail order every month, like treats for Bobo, and he'd throw up. And then we switched because we met you. You started giving him those liver treats. We no longer have any of those problems. And he goes nuts over them. But you had run out of those and you had given us some of the hearts.
21: The heart, yeah.
19: He is. If he's outside, I go, and he won't come in because he sometimes wants to be a brat. I shake that thing. He's a rocket.
21: Yeah.
19: A rocket. I mean, he will.
21: Yeah, we call it cocaine.
19: He will run into you to get it.
21: So I've got a couple of hearts back there that I need to go ahead and clean up because I don't want any fat on them because I don't want them to go rancid when I dehydrate them. Oh. So I'll cut the fat off the heart. And then my husband will slice it for me, so I'll probably be dehydrating those on Monday or Tuesday. I'll make sure I get you a package of it.
19: Nuts. We bought all of them that you had last time we were there.
20: Now, getting back to the basics here, we use the term Wagyu like everybody knows what that is. But for those who are not familiar with the term Wagyu beef, what is it? Explain the difference here, Deb.
21: The Wagyu versus the Black Angus. Wagyu is going to be 100% Japanese. They do grow a lot slower. So they're going to be almost 3 years old when we take them in until they're actually a good finished animal to take in. Ours are not going to be as crazy marbled like what a lot of people will see at Costco, where you're going to see more 80% fat and only 20% meat. You're going to see a beautiful ribeye. He's got some Wagyu jerky at the shop. Honestly, the Wagyu itself is more soft and supple and buttery. And so when you're having those hot dogs, a lot of times the guys will say that it's like a cream-filled donut, how soft and supple and buttery. We'll notice a big difference in the bone marrow is very buttery, a different consistency from the Wagyu cattle. My husband makes the Wagyu beef stew. He'll do a beef bone broth with it. But it's just very soft, supple, and buttery. So I joke with everybody that my husband and I were like Wagyu snobs because we were eating one of the toughest cuts on the animal, more of the round. It's not as desired. But he'd braise it with some red wine reduction sauce and put it all together, slice it up. We'd have it with the fresh vegetables out of the garden.
19: Okay, Deb, enough.
21: And you wouldn't know that you were eating round. It was something that didn't have to be cooked in the crock pot for a long time. My husband says it's more

0: going to be open. Our hours will be 10 to 2.
1: This is the place to go, guys, if you want the good stuff. Deb Hoovinick, thank you so much for coming in. I appreciate it.
0: Thank you for having me.
1: Always a great guest. And you make my Memorial Day is probably going to be very nice because of you.
0: There you go. Well, thank you. Thank you for supporting our farm.
1: All right. And I guess we're going to take a commercial break.
2: Let's see
1: if I can track down Donovan. We have, Deb, have you ever heard of Rick Lindy? Rick Lindy is a musician. Incredible musician. I mean, the shows this guy puts on, he leaves everything on stage. We'll be chit-chatting with him in just a couple of minutes. So we'll be back. Get him, Michelle.
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11: Well, let me tell you here, Ed, with the arrival time for Michelle, I am out of the picture.
12: You are?
11: I'm a loser. I said 11:26. Well, it's now 11:33.
12: Yeah.
11: You said 11:38. You're still in the running, and Harry Hickstein... 11:47, certainly in
12: Harry
11: the
12: Hickstein
11: running.
12: May be the big winner today.
11: It's possible. It's possible.
12: Great. Mr. Big Stuff. Anyway, we've had this next gentleman on the show several times before. I don't know, you ever go to a show and you just leave and you go, man, this guy was good. He just left everything on the stage. You could just tell that he gave you everything he could possibly give and you want more? Well, that's us next gentleman. He's a new friend of mine. His name is Rick Lindy. Hey, Rick.
2: Hey, how you doing, Ed? Thanks so much for the kind words. I really do appreciate that.
1: Well, it's

0: I've never, you know, I got to tell you what, the only other show I've ever been to that I really felt that way, Garth Brooks. And I was not really a Garth Brooks fan, but you go to the show and it's just the guy leaves everything out there. And that's exactly what you do. It just, it's all out on the stage. I don't know how you function after a show.
1: Thank you. I mean, I just really appreciate all the people that come out and just try to give it my all and straight from the heart always. It's a genuine performance for sure. And I really do appreciate yourself and others that come out to the shows. We just did one at the Moonlight Theater for the second phase of the 40th anniversary of me doing music with the rest of my bandmates. And we had a really nice afternoon. That was the one that I was hoping you might be able to come and do some of your comedy routine, but I think you were probably tied up with something else, I'm sure.
0: We were in Las Vegas, and then we went to go see the grandkids in Missouri. So, yeah, it was crazy.
1: Oh, awesome.
0: Yeah.
1: Well, you get around too, huh?
0: Yeah. Well, you know what? The other fun, one of the fun things about your shows that I was kind of amazed with, you know how you get people to come to see your shows a lot? And you actually know some of them, and they come up to say hi to you. And I really like how you recognize the people that help you, which is really pretty cool. You give a lot of credit to all your support, your band members.
1: Well, thanks. Yeah, I mean, a lot of folks come very often. We have one couple that comes from Racine, Wisconsin. Last year they told me they counted 49 shows that came to in 2025, which was pretty amazing there. I think they're up to like 29 already.
0: Wow, really?
1: This year. So, I mean, that's pretty awesome, you know?
0: Yeah, I would say that's
1: pretty cool.
0: So
1: we just kind of become part of the band, you know? That's what's great about a lot of the devoted fans. And when we were able to do these larger shows, I mean, we appreciate everyone that comes to all the shows, don't get me wrong, because we do a lot of nightclubs, we do outdoor events and things that it's not a ticket price. But when it's a ticketed show, we try to make at a stage show so that people get something even more extra. And we're working on a new show that we're excited about, and it's going to be called Rick Lindy's American Graffiti Show. So it's going to be a lot of the music you heard from the film American Graffiti, but also some other songs that are unique and powerful that are from the same era. So we say experience the era when people come to the shows. And this is a new show with all new songs that we're going to be doing, targeted for our first larger event, unless one comes up sooner. But we're doing it back at the Moonlight Theater, probably on Saturday, November 7th. They haven't been able to exactly lock me in for that date, but they are trying to work on me getting back to do that one there.
2: Hey, Rick, when you introduce a new song into your set list, what's the process for getting the band on the same page, so to speak?
1: Well, what we do is we do work so often together. We did 5 shows last week. We have 4 this week and 4, I believe, the next week after that. And so we're seeing each other a lot. So we don't have a ton of time for rehearsals. So it's up to that band member themselves to kind of learn the song. And sometimes when we're at a actual performance at something that's not as high profile, like a show that we do at a nightclub, we're able to take like the second set when some people start filing out when it's later and be able to kind of work on a song. And we do actually have some rehearsals when we do a bigger show, like we did for the anniversary show. We got together for a rehearsal and we're able to get some loose ends tied up. So that's kind of the process.
2: And when you're learning the song, are you learning the song in the arrangement of the original, or do you add a little bit of your own spice to it?
1: A little bit of both. We try to make it so close to the original that people really appreciate it, but we put our own little twist on it, and I try to give it a little more oomph as a vocalist to be able to make it my own, so to speak. So, yes, you're correct by that.
0: So one of the cool things that I like about Rick Lindy is he'll tell a lot about history of the song he's going to sing. And in his Roy Orbison, the music he does is second to none. Seriously. Michelle says the same thing. We're like, holy cow. It's crazy good. So, I mean, I'm telling you, if you haven't been out there, you know, go see Rick Lindy. Just a funny story. I may have said this before. So I was lucky enough to do a little opening for Rick. And beforehand, they're down in the green room, and they're all sitting around, and he's playing a little guitar. They're having a little bit of fun, and I'm eating all his pizza.
1: No, that's cool. That was a fun time. You know, down in the dungeons of the Tivoli Theater, which is a beautiful theater. But it's funny, back then they made these deep, deep, deep dressing rooms, and you have to admit the stairways, narrow, long.
0: It's so weird, isn't it, Rick? It's kind of creepy, yeah. Almost.
1: It is. I mean, these things were built in the 1920s, and, you know, I got to say, man, that whoever built those buildings in those days had a major talent. So they have them still standing 100 years later, and it takes upkeep, obviously, to keep that up, but, man, I'll tell you, I just love movie palaces, and performing in them is awesome. We're supposed to do another one, I believe, this December. Again, with paired with Tony Ocean and the Rat Pack again at the Tivoli sometime in December. I think Tim Seaton is working on that. So hopefully you can become part of that too. But we've got some other big shows before that. I'm actually launching. I have an afternoon show today, and then I have to launch for playing at Riverside Casino in Riverside, Iowa. And then tomorrow we're in Davenport, Iowa at Rhythm City Casino. Then we've got a show Monday at what used to be the Viking Steakhouse in Winfield, now is Cooper's Corner. Yeah. We're doing a Memorial Day show from 2 to 5:30. So if anybody wants to celebrate Memorial Day party with us, they can. And we also have the Roy Orbison Salute Show coming up August 15th at Onward Performing Arts Center, which is in Maquoketa, Iowa, which is a great guy named Richard Hall is the director there, and he has a schedule for a show next year too, which will be a salute to the Sun Records aspect of what we do, and we're calling that one the Billion Dollar Quintet, kind of a spinoff of the Million Dollar Quartet, but adding Roy Orbison, so hence the Billion Dollar Quintet.
2: Now, Rick, when you are performing in these vintage venues that go back to the 20s and the 30s, some of them have a reputation of being haunted. Have you ever run into any ghosts?
0: Like Roy Orbison?
1: It's interesting you say, because now I used to work at a movie theater chain originally called Plitt Theaters. Do you remember Plitt Theaters?
2: Absolutely. Like you betcha.
1: 70s and 80s?
2: Yeah.
1: When I was in high school, I worked for Plitt Theaters. It got bought out by Cineplex Odeon, which is a Canadian company. And they even had our usher uniforms look kind of like a Canadian Mountie uniform, which was kind of funny. I still have mine.
0: That's cool.
1: Kind of still fits a little bit. One of the theaters that they owned was the Biograph Theater, which, you know, is the theater that John Dillinger was gunned down in the alley right after he saw Manhattan Melodrama with Clark Gable and Myrna Loy and William Powell back in, I think it was 1935. So as soon as he left that theater, he was gunned down, triggered by the infamous Lady in Red. And all the FBI agents, Melvin Purvis and all the others had shot him down. And my uncle was born in 1920. God rest his soul, he lived to 2000. Told me he remembered when Dillinger was gunned down because he lived in Chicago. So he was like 15 when that happened. So it's interesting, but to lead to the ghost story, I knew Richard Crow, the Chicagoland ghost hunter, who was a guy that conducted tours. Remember that guy?
0: Absolutely. We had him on the show a few times.
2: Oh, sure.
0: Yeah, he was really good.
1: Yeah, Rich passed away.
0: Pancreatic cancer.
1: I want to say 2009 of cancer.
0: Yeah.
1: Now, there's a lady named Ursula Bielski, I believe her name is Bielski. She is doing the Chicago Haunted Tours now. But
0: we should get her on.
1: Yeah, but she's a great lady, really kind lady. But Richard Crow was invited by me because I knew The manager of the Biograph at the time, my friend Jim Twilla, who now lives in Fort Worth, Texas, invited me and Richard Crowe to have a sleepover on the anniversary of Dillinger's death at the Biograph. And they had a silver chair at the time that was the last chair that Dillinger sat in. And so we were all there. I was probably 18 or 19 at the time. So some of my friends got some cases of beer, and Crowe was kind of pissed because, you know, here we want to party it up with a ghost thing. And, you know, he's got his EVP recorders ready. And
0: that's funny.
1: You know, he's all serious about it. And here we are, you know, wanting to kind of goof on the guy. But that night I did not see anything, but my friend Jim that managed the theater said one late night he had to usher people out of the theaters after the last presentation, and there was somebody still sitting in the chair. And as he approached him, he said a ghostly figure stood up, looked at him cold, dead in the eye, and vanished.
2: Whoa.
1: I mean, that's pretty creepy.
2: Yeah, it is.
1: I didn't see it, but I know Jim, and he was pretty honest. They also had a Dillinger death mask in the office, which was kind of creepy.
0: It would say, wow.
1: So I remember that. But me, myself, I hadn't seen a ghost in a theater. I did the Egyptian theater last year and the year before.
0: Yep.
1: And my daughter is 11, and she said, "Dad, this place is haunted. I can feel it." And
0: it's in DeKalb.
1: Supposedly some of the people that work there said it's very haunted. And I would love to actually check that place out late at night. I think Ed Kerfin's all ready for that, right?
0: Yeah, I'm with you, brother. I'm with you. If you're just joining us, we're here with Rick Lindy, who's just in his crew. They're just absolutely incredible, fun. And you know when you go to one of his shows, because so many people that are there have seen him before and go up to the stage to say hello to him. And it's funny how many people, how many names you know of the folks that come. But I'm telling you, if you get a chance, the Roy Orbison, you know, that hooked me for some reason. But all the music you do is incredible, the amount of energy. So I don't know your Facebook page or website. Can you give all that information out?
1: Oh, sure. The website's thewildonesband.net. You can always Google Rick Lindy, and a lot of stuff comes up, usually the website in the Wild Gigs page of the website comes up, so it shows our gigs. We have a lot of stuff coming up. We've got a lot of festivals this summer, car shows. Our next car show is June 5th in Roselle at the Roselle Car Cruise. We also are scheduled for this sixth time in a row at Last Fling in Naperville on Labor Day. We've got Schaumburg Fest. We also have Plainfield Fest this year. Cortland Fest, which is coming up. We have out by you guys, Wilmington Catfish Days, which is the end of July.
0: Yeah,
1: we've got a lot of stuff going on. We've got Throwback Fest Chicago. Yeah, go ahead. I'm sorry.
0: Go ahead, Rich.
2: You know, I'm
1: excited talking about all these shows.
2: No, you've got the Wild Ones, and I see Rick Lindy and the Rockabilly Trio. Talk about that, because you're going to be in Hampshire, Illinois, coming up on the 29th of May.
1: The Rockabilly Trio kind of was born because I saw an incredible guitarist and stand-up bass player, Keith Ryan and Rami Sonen. Now, Rami's from Finland, and Rami had to go back to Finland, so we needed another guy. And we've got this guy named Steven Kutlevsky now. And Steven is just really dedicated. He's also performing with the Wild Ones and the Rockabilly Trio. And in the Rockabilly Trio, we have Al Wagner on drums, and sometimes Andy Trippi. I believe Andy's listening right now. He's also our drummer in the Wild Ones. He's been for 14 years. And we've got some other great people in the unit. Tim Johnson. Sometimes we put Radar Hurst on steel. We've got Francis Condorf on bass. We also have David Kellen on keys. But the Rockabilly Trio, we do all the raw rockabilly stuff from the Sun era, and also some of the other labels, King Federal and Chess and things like that. So we're playing this raw rockabilly stuff, very early Stray Cats-like type of thing, with the upright bass, a smashing snare, and of course the sounds of the vintage guitar, and then me on rhythm guitar, similar to the way Elvis started at Sun Records with Scotty Moore and Bill Black. So it's going to be like that. Yeah, we're at Newman's Corner Pub on May 29th at 8 o'clock to 11 o'clock. That's out in Hampshire.
0: Hey, Rick, how about coming in on a Friday? I would love to have you in studio. How about one Friday you come in and host the show with us? You sit in with us.
1: I'd love to do that.
0: All right,
1: do you think some of the band members could come in?
0: Yeah, so we can come in, do whatever, but you can come in, host the show with us for the whole time and have band members come in and out. But I'll get a hold of you after this weekend. I'll text you and see what your schedule looks like and see if we can put something together. I think it'd be a blast.
1: No, I'd love to do that. That sounds incredible. I totally appreciate you guys at WJOL always being willing to
0: help us out. Yeah, you're a great guy, fun. And your artwork. I can't get over your artwork. Is there anything you can't do? I don't know if there's anything you can't do.
1: I keep trying to improve on it. I mean, I'm probably my own worst critic. And
0: of course.
1: I love to do miniature figures and models, and there's a big model show next weekend in Louisville, Kentucky, called Wonderfest. And a bunch of model companies have been contacting me to do their prototypes for their box art and examples on the table at this model show. So I've been really working hard trying to get that stuff done, too, lately. And it's very time-consuming.
0: Yeah, you're good.
2: Do you cook?
1: I'm not that good of a cook. I mean, I can make a mean chili once in a while, maybe. I like that.
0: All right. The great Rick Lindy, thank you so much. I'll get a hold of you after this weekend, and good luck on your next show. And let's get
1: thanks,
0: you in
1: guys.
0: Be fun. Anytime. You're always welcome on.
1: Thanks. Right. God bless you guys. And thanks, appreciate Rick. Your... kindness, and thank you. Don't forget wildonesband.net. We'll see you at the next show.
0: Safe travels.
2: Enjoy the long weekend.
0: Well, he's traveling again.
1: Thank you, Jen.
0: Thanks.
1: Bye. Have a great holiday.
0: Thanks. Yeah, he's legit. It's just so weird. Even at the last show I did, the Christmas show, he was doing one last song, Christmas. He invited us up on the stage to sing with him, and I'm like, what?
2: Did you get any bookings out of that?
0: Yeah, right. It was just weird. Do you know what I mean? Because I'm not used to that when you go to a show that the main guy is just, come on up here, you guys. Come on, be part of us. You know, it was just really cool. But it'd be like me getting, when you're playing the accordion.
2: Yeah.
0: And you call me up to come on up and help out. I'd be like, well, you got
2: to
0: be kidding.
2: Well, see, when I'm playing the accordion, there's nobody left in the audience to come up.
0: Yeah, right. That isn't what I saw or heard when you played for us at the St. Patrick's fundraiser for my American Legion.
2: That was fun. That was absolutely fun. And did you notice what I did? I never stopped. So for that 40 minutes, it was a medley. And I did this to tax myself to see if I could do that.
0: You remember?
2: So I went from one song to another, and I kept the music going.
0: That thing's heavy.
2: 45, well, I was sitting down. You know.
0: Yeah, I know, but it's still heavy. That's a heavy piece of equipment.
2: Yeah,
0: I was surprised, actually.
2: I noticed it's putting on weight.
0: Do they make them lighter anymore, or are they all still that heavy?
2: No, I think it's all wood and leather.
0: It just is what it is.
2: Oh, yeah. Yeah, it really is. But
0: I think those are cool.
2: I did that as a kind of a practice. You know, can I do this? Can I actually continue, you know, and have a transition from one song to another as a medley for 45 or 50 minutes. And I did it. I did it. By the way, we have no winners today. No winners. You are out. You said 11:38.
0: This may be
2: Harry said 11:47.
0: This may be the latest.
2: It's 11:54.
0: That's crazy.
2: Everybody lost. We're losers.
0: Wow, this may be one of the latest. Maybe she won't even come in today to the show, but wow.
2: Yeah. Wow.
0: But you know what? If she's this late, I think that she should be the winner. If she's this late for the show, come on.
2: Well, you've got an in. You have the ability to do that.
0: I do?
2: Yes, you do.
0: You think she listens to me?
2: No. Oh, I just heard the door close.
0: Yeah, I just heard a door shut too coming in.
2: I just heard a door shut.
0: But she doesn't listen to me. Nobody listens to me. I don't know if you have that same issue.
2: I'm sorry. I'm sorry. What'd you say?
0: Yeah.
2: Looky here, 11:54.
3: Yeah.
0: We didn't know if you were going to come in.
2: 11:54, where are you?
0: Even Huey Hickstein, Michelle, 11:47. None of us won. Yeah. Well, it's nice to see you. You know, this is Ed and Michelle Fridays.
4: Great
0: from 10.
4: Great to see you, too.
0: Ed and Michelle from 10 to 1.
4: What happened to this chair?
0: I wiped it down. I disinfected everything already. I disinfect the whole studio once a week on Fridays.
4: Yeah. So we hi, everyone.
0: Hi, Michelle. How are you?
2: Good morning. It's still
4: hi,
2: morning.
4: Rich.
2: It's
0: are you still tired? You had a heck of a week and a half, and you look like you're doing okay.
4: I'm good. I was in a meeting. Sorry.
2: Las Vegas agreed with you, I see.
4: Yeah.
0: And the grandkids. We got to see the grandkids.
4: Mm-hmm. Yeah, we had a good trip.
0: And you driving all over the country for a few days? Is that, let me just ask you, is that drive from St. Louis home or home to St. Louis, is it boring or is it just me? I'm boring. It's boring, isn't it?
4: It's not horrible if you find things to take up the time.
0: Is it horrible when you're driving there and then heading right back?
4: Well, that's horrible. That's 8 hours. That's 9 hours. That's different than 4.5.
0: Yeah. Well, no, we met the grandkids at Symphony Hall, or whatever you call it, Powell Hall in downtown St. Louis.
4: Symphony Orchestra.
0: For the kids.
4: It was so cute. Did you talk about that already?
0: I didn't. Go ahead.
4: Oh, it was so cute. Well,
0: what are we talking about after the network?
4: It was called The Giraffe Can't Dance. And we can talk. It's a quick conversation.
0: Okay, go ahead.
4: I think Rich would have enjoyed it. They had like symphony orchestra members on the stage, and then they had somebody who was
0: a giraffe.
4: Like, but there was a woman who was reading the book. What is it? The narrator.
0: Two of them.
4: And then they did dances. So like, they would show the kids like, okay, the giraffe was doing this, and then when we say this, you're supposed to move your hands this way. And they told everyone to bring little scarves for the kids, and they were flashing the scarves in the sky, and it was just really cute. So, but the music was great, and they had a whole, like, a book. I think it's called The Giraffe Can't Dance, and in the end, the giraffe does get its strong, stable legs and does a beautiful dance.
2: Oh, is that cool?
4: Yeah, the first few times it tries, it falls.
2: A little message for the kids, too.
4: Yes, it was. It was really cute.
0: Yeah, they were actual members of the symphony orchestra, and
4: yeah.
0: That guy who was the conductor, I mean, he might have been the actual conductor. He got into it, too. He was like being like the kids.
4: Yeah. Well, and he turned and he said, why don't I have an instrument? Because I'm this. And he explained to the kids everything. And they had a little section beforehand where the kids could go and, you know, touch the instruments. Obviously very, like, secure and safe environment to do so. But, like, our granddaughter Hope, she was just mesmerized by the little boy playing the trumpet. And so she was like, I want to see it, I want to. So it was really cute.
0: I got Katie to play the cello. We used to go to the Christmas walk in Hinsdale. And Harris Bank always had the quartet. And one of them was the cello. I said, Katie, do you like any of these? And she liked the cello.
4: Mm-hmm.
0: And she was only like 4 or 5 years old. And she ended up being first chair at the Metropolitan Youth Symphony Orchestra.
2: Oh, my.
0: Yeah,
2: that's a story.
0: Yeah, she always said that she wasn't good enough, but the conductor finally sat her down and said, listen, you earned that seat. Mm-hmm. I didn't give it to you. Because, you know, she was one of those ones that said, oh, I can't do that. But
4: mm-hmm.
0: It got her interested, and she did it. So, yeah.
4: Very neat.
0: I play the air triangle.
4: That's the one thing the girls currently aren't doing is instruments. They're doing everything else but that.
0: Yeah,
4: and that's okay.
0: Georgie's getting close to it. I'm hoping Georgie will end up playing the cello.
2: Well, I think at that age, you have to be inspired to want to do it.
4: Yes.
2: Or try it.
4: Mm-hmm.
2: You know,
4: she enjoys dancing.
2: Yeah, and my daughter had she wanted to try to play the organ because her brother, Richie, was playing the organ. So she said, I think I'm going to do it. I said, well, sure, let's go ahead and try it. She tried it and didn't like it. It didn't work.
0: Oh.
2: But you tried it. So that's all I ever asked. Is mm-hmm. Give it a whack. See if you...
0: Anybody play the accordion?
2: No.
0: That was a quick no.
2: No. No.
4: I tried the clarinet in third grade because they would give you free tickets to Great America. So the band members,
0: you're working it.
4: The band members received free tickets to Great America, but then they took away our recess. They made band go during recess. So then I quit band because I wanted recess.
0: And I got kicked out of band in eighth grade because I couldn't read music. I could play all the songs, but I couldn't read the music, so they kicked me out.
4: You could be a good School of Rock instructor. We'll be back after the network news.

0: 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Joliet.
1: From ABC News. Mike Dubusky, as the Ebola virus spreads in the Democratic Republic of the Congo and neighboring Uganda, the Centers for Disease Control now says it's sending personnel to the region to help contain the outbreak. Dr. Satish Pillai is the CDC's incident manager for Ebola response.
2: We're preparing to deploy 7 additional headquarters-based subject matter experts of viral hemorrhagic fever to DRC and Uganda to support our country office's needs.
1: Earlier today, the World Health Organization elevated the local threat to Ebola from high to very high. It comes as many public health experts question whether the Trump administration's funding cuts at organizations like USAID may have weakened the initial response to this outbreak. Kevin Warsh being sworn in today as the new chairman of the Federal Reserve. President Trump says he wants the central bank to operate independently of his administration.
3: I want Kevin to be totally independent. I want him to be independent and just do a great job.
1: Warsh takes over from Jerome Powell, who often clashed with the president over interest rates. AAA estimates about 45 million of us will be traveling at least 50 miles away from home this weekend for the Memorial Day holiday, with the vast majority of those travelers driving despite rising gas prices. ABC's Trevor Ault.
4: While a record-breaking number of Americans are expected to travel for Memorial Day weekend, the high cost of gas is forcing some families to choose to stay home. Betsy Rosado says she's prioritizing saving for her children's education.
5: The way the gas prices are, it's not reasonable for us to go anywhere. We can't afford it. And I have to start saving for the kids' needs for school.
1: Gas Buddy finds the national average for a gallon of regular has now topped $4.50 a gallon. Weather-wise, a good chunk of the eastern half of the country could see rain this Memorial Day weekend, with parts of Oklahoma, Kentucky, and Ohio bracing for severe rain today. You're listening to ABC News.
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1: The Pentagon has unveiled another batch of its so-called UFO files. It's the latest installment of an ongoing release of once-classified material ordered by President Trump. Today's files include more than 50 previously classified videos and other documents related to unidentified anomalous phenomena, which is the official term for UFOs. So far, the Pentagon has found no evidence that any of these incidents are of an extraterrestrial nature. The NASCAR world has been shocked by the sudden death of Kyle Busch. He passed away at 41 after being hospitalized for what his family calls a severe illness.
8: His final win came in what turned out to be his final race, exactly 1 week ago at the Dover Motor Speedway.
9: Why do these moments never get old, Kyle?
10: Because you never know when the last one is.
8: Busch was one of the most successful drivers ever. He holds the all-time record for wins across NASCAR's top three national series, 234 in all.
1: ABC's Will Reeve. Busch had been scheduled to race this weekend in the Coca-Cola 600 in Charlotte. The end of an era for late-night TV. Stephen Colbert hosting The Late Show for the last time overnight.
11: I realized pretty soon in this job that our job over here was different. We were here to feel the news with you. And I don't know about you, but I sure have felt it.
1: CBS announced the show's cancellation last year, claiming financial reasons. Colbert took over the show from David Letterman in 2015. I'm Mike Dubusky, ABC News.
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18: Do it. Hey, so what'd you think of the Vegas trip?
17: It was fun.
18: It was a blast. Were you surprised? When we, so that one morning you got up, I was out of the room by 4 o'clock in the morning, but what'd you think of at 7 o'clock in the morning, we walked from the main part of the strip to Fremont.
17: I liked that walk. You did not so much, but I don't think you were feeling great that day.
18: No.
17: It was about a 4.5 mile walk. It took us a little while, but,
18: the underbelly.
17: Well, I think we missed that because it was still sleepy time. But you could definitely tell that there's some pretty bad,
18: things go on.
17: Yeah. Things over there.
18: I was surprised though, the amount of
17: homeless. Pretty sad. Mm-hmm.
18: And the people with drugs and the pregnant young girl sleeping on the sidewalk all mm-hmm. spread out there. And you're like,
17: mm-hmm. Yeah, it was sad.
18: Yeah. The amount of craziness that goes on. And
17: have you not been in a city recently?
18: I have, but it's, you know, you go down there where it's all that glitz and stuff. Do you know what I mean? And you just don't expect it.
17: I mean, it's everywhere. It's not even just between us and Fremont. It was up the normal strip right outside the Venetian.
18: Loads
17: we saw it every morning. The police coming through and waking up the homeless and having them move to wherever they can move. We even watched the one young lady with her little puppy move. Like they had told her she had to move, so she moved over by the Sphere. We saw her over by the Sphere.
18: Mm-hmm.
17: You know?
18: I saw a video this morning of the, what's that one we went at this, like the pin needle thing?
17: The Stratosphere.
18: So there, I saw a video this morning and of people up there. We should have gone up there and had dinner or something. Or
17: the 360 room?
18: Got a Diet Coke or something, yeah.
17: That's what Jana said, yeah.
18: All right, so next time we go there, we may make it, we're not going to wait 4 more years to go. I'd like to go again.
17: I have a friend who's, and leadership out there for State Farm, and she gave us some local yokel suggestions. I feel like there's nothing really local, but that one breakfast place we did go take that long walk to was very local, right?
18: Like 7 miles away.
17: That was really good.
18: Yeah, but you know what, though? There were so many things to do off the strip that we find are well worth going. Like the Golden Steer, we went for dinner at 9:30 at night because you need reservations like 6 months in advance. That was incredible.
17: I announced your birthday surprise here on the air. So for those who are listening, you were able to do all of those things.
18: We did.
17: And you enjoyed Wizard of Oz. Have you been to an IMAX theater before that?
18: Or? Maybe 100 years ago.
17: Oh, okay.
18: Another life.
17: I mean, it was great, but people keep telling us you have to see a concert there. It's like this whole different dimension of cool. But the movie was great. I wouldn't spend that kind of money to see a movie again at the Sphere. I would go for a concert for sure.
18: No, I agree with you. And some of it was computer generated, but you did catch an apple.
17: It was so cool. That stuff was very cool. It's an immersive experience.
19: What would you estimate the capacity to be?
18: A lot. I don't know.
17: For the movie, they don't open the entire theater either. It's just a portion. I'd have to look it up. Gosh. It has to be thousands.
19: Oh my. Oh wow.
17: I don't know.
18: It was pretty cool. And then our room overlooked the Sphere. And it changes every few seconds. It looks like the moon.
17: That's the part I was addicted to. I was like, I'm addicted to the Sphere. I just wanted to look at it.
18: She had the curtains open and sitting on the couch just watching it change.
17: The morning, it has an emoji on it. It's big and yellow, and it has the eyeball, and it's like waking up. It's like the eyeball is like blinking and then closing and then blinking. I'm like, somebody's watching us.
18: So I had this thing getting up 3-4 o'clock in the morning. So 4 o'clock, of course, I'm downstairs, and I had security guard buddies already, coffee people buddies. It's just kind of funny how it is.
17: Okay, it can seat 18,600 people.
19: Oh my goodness.
18: 18,000.
17: So my
19: 18,000?
17: My little estimate.
18: 1,800?
17: I know my numbers. There's a comma over there.
18: I know you were a math major, it just didn't seem that big.
17: The largest spherical structure in the world. I mean, it was like what we looked up, 2.3 billion to build it or something like that. It can seat around 18,600 with total event capacity reaching about 20,000 when the floor space is used. The sound system uses 167,000 speaker drivers. And then it has the 4D. Yeah, 2.3 billion it costs to build it.
19: Now, Barbara should not then even consider complaining about my speaker system in our living room. You know, what it could be, you know?
17: Yeah.
19: I think I got 8 of them. I got 8 speakers.
17: Yeah.
18: Do you really?
19: Oh, yeah.
17: Oh, yeah.
19: Yeah.
18: Are they realistic from Radio Shack?
19: I got 2 Bose. I've got, they're decent speakers.
18: Yeah.
19: Yeah.
18: But you can picture Scott Childers having the realistic from Radio Shack, could you?
19: I could.
18: Yeah. Scott. Along with his Radio Shack t-shirts he wears.
19: Nothing wrong with that.
18: No.
19: Tandy. Tandy speakers. That's right.
18: Yeah, that's right. Tandy.
17: Well, anyway, that's the sphere.
18: Too funny. But yeah, Vegas was a blast, to say the least.
17: Yeah. And
18: of course, we always have a great time in St. Louis seeing the grandkids and hanging out with them.
17: Mm-hmm. Mm-hmm. Of course.
18: And we caught a bass.
17: It was super busy, like, because I was working, too. So I would get up, walk with him, go to work, and then go to the event for State Farm, and then meet back up with him. We had one afternoon that was beautiful. We just sat at the pool at the Venetian.
18: Hey, Rich.
17: Oh, you know what? I made him walk. I made him walk to the Golden Nugget to see the Shark Tank.
18: If you start in that Shark Tank, she made the biggest deal about the Shark Tank, right?
17: It's a 3-story pool with a Shark Tank.
18: Okay,
17: it's supposed to be this big, huge, amazing thing.
18: We go in there, and I'm looking, going, Michelle, I see the Shark Tank. We can't get in because you have to have a key card that you're staying there. And I go, I don't see any fish in that tank.
19: The shark ate them.
18: No, you know what happened? It was broken.
17: It was broken.
18: She didn't call first. It was like a 12-mile walk. In 150-degree weather, she made me go, and then...
17: No, we had breakfast, and then we walked an extra mile to go to the Golden Nugget. And, it was a bad news bears. It was kind of like when I... It was kind of like when I took him to Hawaii to see this huge waterfall. It was like a trickling drip.
18: Oh, yeah. And then,
19: leaky faucet.
18: And then she's got the top down in the car. We went to go see the waterfall, and I turn over, and she's videotaping my earlobe flapping in the wind.
17: This is true.
18: Yeah, the shark tank was broken. I'm like, you didn't call first to make sure it was okay?
17: And they
18: was
17: had
18: like
17: sharks at the Mandalay Bay. We should have went there, but that's at the end.
18: Oh, my God, Michelle. I'm chasing sharks now.
17: It was fun. We saw the sharks and the flamingos last time we were there. We just don't remember for some reason.
18: I want to go back again. I don't want to wait 4 years. I don't want to go back
17: anytime soon.
18: Well, I'm not going without you, so next year maybe we'll go for a long weekend.
17: For what?
18: Well, I wanted to go on a helicopter ride.
17: Well, yeah, that kind of stuff. You don't have to go to Vegas to do that. We could go to the other side of the Grand Canyon.
18: I want to go to the Golden Steer, like at 5 o'clock in the afternoon for dinner.
17: It's Vegas. It doesn't sleep, and it doesn't feel like 9:30 at night.
18: It did.
17: It didn't. It didn't. Not to me.
18: And then to eat that late.
17: And surprise for you, because you napped. I didn't even nap that day. I didn't nap any day.
18: But I took a nap. People don't need to know that I nap.
17: People don't need to know that I nap.
19: Too late now.
17: Oh, my word.
18: I took a lot of naps yesterday. Yeah, people don't need to know I nap. What the heck?
17: Oh, goodness.
18: All I know is So one of the fun days was Michelle was gone all day, and because I couldn't go to her event one
17: it
18: day.
17: It was fun because I wasn't around.
18: Well, no, I didn't mean it that way. But so I had to think about what am I doing all day by myself. So what I ended up doing is sitting by the pool with all the State Farm wives, ordering my food, sitting by the pool, getting some sun. And then, I don't know, a day or two later, Michelle, we had about 3 hours. We got to hang out by the pool, and I made a new friend, a filmmaker out of Hollywood.
17: Mm-hmm.
18: And we had, like, fruit bowl. We thought it was going to be a fruit tray.
17: Fruit platter.
18: It was, like, $9,000.
17: It was a fruit platter on the menu.
18: Platter.
17: And it was $19. So I was like, oh, this will be nice and refreshing. It came out, and it was a bowl of, like, little chopped up fruit.
19: For $19?
17: Mm-hmm.
18: It would have been like $2 at the Jewels.
17: I was really close to doing something I've never done, and that was send it back. But I ate it instead.
18: Yeah.
19: Wow.
17: Yeah. Yeah.
18: But anyway, I got to hang out by the pool with the wives and...
19: And the filmmaker.
18: And then the filmmaker.
17: Yeah, he was a nice guy.
18: He was fun.
17: His wife was there for work and doing the...
18: He couldn't see her at all.
17: The, I have to go to the pool thing.
18: Yeah, the whole trip, he said, no, she's gone all day, all evening, and he's just hanging. I'm like, oh, it sounds good to me.
17: Mm-hmm.
18: Yeah, but I had a great time. You couldn't have done better.
17: We don't gamble. We don't drink. So we eat and watch shows and people watch. And I was on a mission for live music the whole entire trip.
18: She drove me nuts with the live music. First of all,
17: we did get to see the Bellagio fountains to Viva Las Vegas, which was so cool because I've seen it many times to like Andrea Bocelli, which is beautiful, but to see it to Viva Las Vegas, to see the fountains dance to that, it was really cool.
18: So we went to Old Red, which is Blake Shelton's
17: Old Red,
18: country bar, whatever we call it, for live music. We get up there, and the guy goes, I need IDs. I'm like, dude, I'm 65 years old.
17: Mm-hmm.
18: And he goes, there, it's required. He goes, because the state, they require it, we require it. And Michelle didn't have her ID. I'm like, well, we need an ID for, right? And I go, I guess we won't be getting in. So I was getting ready. He goes, no, you come in. Because just so you know, the rules here in Las Vegas, if they don't do it, they're supposed to.
19: They
18: end up letting us, and it was, we had a blast.
17: Yeah, he did. It was nice of him to let me in, but yeah, then from then on, I was carrying my ID everywhere.
18: Yeah, but can you picture me in the music venue watching music and looking at Michelle out the window sitting in me pouting because she couldn't get in.
19: With the nose pressed against it, yeah.
18: Yeah, she couldn't get in because that's where we were at.
17: And then I made him go to Smelly Cat. Smelly Cat is the one that has karaoke
18: Smelly
17: all night
18: Cat.
17: Long.
18: And we're in there watching the worst karaoke of ever. And she made me stay in there for it.
17: It was hilarious.
19: But it was live music, though. Right?
17: It was funny. It was funny. It was our comedy. We didn't get to see comedy or magic.
18: No. Oh, like Chris
17: Angel. Except on Fremont.
18: My name is Chris Angel.
17: We didn't go to Chris Angel.
18: Oh, my God. My sister, when she had her stroke, sounded just like Chris Angel.
17: Oh, stop.
18: She did.
17: I shouldn't say stuff like that.
18: Why? She laughed. I don't know. I thought it was funny. But anyway, Vegas was fun. I'd like to go back again in the next year or two. We'll have to go for a long weekend. You'll want to go. Golden Steer.
17: I don't know.
18: We can stay like at the Golden
17: Nugget. That's probably not a thing.
18: Or stay at Circa.
17: Maybe you could do a boys trip.
18: Okay. She'd go a boys trip, but she goes, I'm going too. That's how Michelle rolls. So yeah, it could be a boys trip, but I'm going too.
19: Well, you need a chaperone.
17: Yeah. Yeah, see?
18: I talked to her about a fishing trip, a boys' fishing trip, and she's like, well, I want to go.
17: Well, I outfish you.
18: You did catch a bass. We both caught a fish at my daughter's across the street. They have a big lake. And hers fell off as she got to the dock, but I was able to verify she did catch a fish.
17: You just wait until Door County. Now, then I'll outfish you.
18: I already have my fishing license for Door County.
17: Oh, you're ready.
18: I'll get your pole ready, all our stuff ready.
17: Mm-hmm.
18: And are we bringing the kayak?
17: I thought we were.
18: I got Michelle a kayak for her birthday.
19: Now, how are you going to trail it?
17: Thank you, Rich. Yeah.
19: Well, we brought this up a couple of weeks ago.
18: We have a riff rack.
19: You didn't have an answer then. You have no answer now?
18: I have a roof rack.
19: Okay.
17: For the wrong car.
19: How are you going to get it on the roof?
17: Oh, wait. You do have a roof rack for this car.
18: We do. I think it'll work. But
20: Which, so when I gave her the, when she just walked out to go to the washroom, but when I gave her the kayak, I had it out in the backyard. So, first of all, my sister goes, I can't believe you'd give your wife a used birthday gift. Well, the kayak I wanted with everything was going to be about $6,000. There's just no way, you know. So I ended up on Facebook Marketplace. I opened it up. The first thing came up was the exact kayak I wanted. I didn't know about all the accessories and all the stuff that came with it. And it was $1,400.
19: Well, there you go.
20: So I got a hold of the guy, and the next week I went and picked it up. The thing is, like, 18 feet long. It's going to be difficult for me to put it in the garage to hang it. But it's longer than my Jeep Compass. But we do have the Wagoneer. And the only problem is it's about 90 pounds. How do I get it up and
19: down? There you go. Yeah. There you go. But that sounds like one of the devices that's sort of like going to the carnival and winning a free goldfish. And then about $170 later...
20: Yeah.
19: You got an aquarium.
20: Well, when she came out, I had it all set up outside, polished and ready to go, cleaned up, and she just stared at it. She goes, that's for you. And like, no, it is your birthday gift. Like when we went to see Graceland, Elvis's house. You know, I said, hey, Michelle, for your birthday this year, this was last year, I'm taking you to Graceland to see Elvis's house. She goes, that's for you, that's not for me. Well, we went, and she had an incredible time, didn't want to leave. I think it's going to be the same with the kayak.
19: We'll see.
20: So the kayak, what's cool about this one...
19: You've got to chronicle this one, and you could write a book.
20: I'm going to. So the kayak I have, it's got the pedals on it. So you can actually pedal it and row it. And I think it's going to just be like just like the trip to Memphis, where once she got into it, it's going to have an incredible time. Now, next week, my buddy's coming back from his trip, and we're going to take it over the lake so I can get it set up and use it. So when I go out with Michelle, there's...
17: I am excited to use it. I just don't know where we're going to use it because we can't get it to where it needs to be.
20: No, okay. So
17: we can pull it down the street to our little neighborhood pond that says no kayaking.
20: Okay, I bought for the compass. I bought the rack for the top. It is longer than the compass by a lot.
17: It's 90 pounds.
20: Okay. I can put that up myself. And then
17: the
20: Wagoneer. I also have the rack for the Wagoneer. The Grand Wagoneer, we'll put it up on top of that, and we can take it to Door County that way. I got it all figured. And then
19: Maybe you could get in touch with the filmmaker that you met and have him chronicle this on film and turn it into a documentary.
20: Okay, but other people get you gifts. I want to give something that keeps on giving all, like the Jelly of the Month Club. Give it all year long. But if you could have saw her face when she walked out the door and saw that huge kayak, two-person kayak, 18 feet long with all the stuff out in the front yard or backyard, it was priceless. I could just see the smile on her face.
19: That would remind me of when we go to Cedar Point. I love the roller coasters. If I could have one in my backyard, I would. Getting in is fine, in the kayak, getting in is fine. However, you got to get out of it. I can't get out easily from the roller coaster cars. How will you get out of the kayak when it's in water?
20: Well,
17: this is why he wants to go practice first.
20: I do have some concerns because, you know, I have some physical issues. So I just have to be careful where we put it in, where we take it out. So I can get in and out. I hate to have to call the fire department. Then you have to get a crane. You have to get a crane to get that out of the kayak. You know what I mean?
19: Well, you don't have to have physical issues to not be able to get out of a kayak. I think it would be difficult for anybody.
17: Yeah. Well, I agree.
20: We have Tampere. We have the Moni Reservoir.
17: I need water waders.
20: Waterway. Michelle, <Yeah. laughs> I guarantee, just like when we were in Memphis at Elvis's house, now hopefully we won't come back, two of us with kidney infections from going there, but you're going to have fun, darn it. But Rich, wait till you see this thing. It is decked out, this kayak. It is decked out.
19: I got a horn on it, too?
20: No, I have to get the horn. It has everything else.
19: Okay.
20: But it's got everything, and you're going to have fun, darn it.
17: On another note, do you know the cilantro I had you taste?
20: Yeah.
17: So what I learned...
20: It's dandelion weeds or something?
18: So wait a minute, so Michelle's got
17: No, it's lettuce. What I learned is that my lettuce roots went all through there and started growing up all the holes.
20: Really?
17: Isn't that crazy?
20: Michelle's got this new thing where she wants her microgreens.
17: I have a hydroponic. I'm making lettuce and basil and arugula.
20: On the counter in the kitchen. Got the big white thing on it. It grows all this stuff out.
0: Mm-hmm.
20: And the lettuce, because she's let it go too long, is about 4 foot high.
17: It is not. It's perfect. It tastes really good.
20: It goes off the counter onto the floor.
17: I had a salad with it this morning, and it doesn't. It was perfect.
20: Okay, and then the arugula burned my mouth.
17: The arugula grew a little too much, but it was so peppery, right?
20: It burned my mouth.
19: Now, Bo doesn't like the lettuce, does he?
20: No, I don't think so. Bo likes those hearts and livers from Hoof and Dixon. Lots over those. Rich,
17: Bo had a grooming this morning.
20: And is he okay?
17: Yes, he was very happy.
20: Yeah, he was happy
17: his
20: to see
17: white, that. His white fur is white again.
20: Well, you should see him going after the ladies at the groomer. He jumps on them, and they're hugging him and rolling on the floor with him.
17: Wow. I walked in, and they're like, Bo, right? Because the girl I know wasn't there. And they're like, oh, my God, he's so cute. Hold on.
20: He loved his bow tie.
19: Yeah. He's one powerful animal.
17: Mm-hmm. Yeah. He is.
19: I mean, he'd drag you all over the house if he had to.
20: Well, he's a pit bull. I know. He's a bodybuilder.
19: Yeah.
20: So he goes downstairs to the basement, and he hits the weights.
19: I can see it. He's one powerful dude.
17: It's crazy after just kind of pretty much two full weeks of us being gone, he... had put on he's like a little stocky because he doesn't get walks when we're not home. He just gets to play in the backyard.
20: Yeah, we don't let.
17: He doesn't get his mileage in.
20: I get nervous about that.
17: So we went for a nice big long walk last night, but I'll get his weight back down over the next week or so.
20: Yeah. Well, I'd like to go for a walk tonight, but I guess I'm not going to go for a walk tonight. I'm tired. I need a nap.
17: Did you talk about your,
20: my excitement? No.
17: Yeah.
20: No, I just taking a nap.
17: I'm just going to take a nap.
20: I could go for a nice nap.
17: Well, hey, we have a lot going on. You want to take a commercial break and talk about our big event on Monday or
20: let's take a break
17: next weekend.
20: Talk about our event on Monday.
17: Speaking of fishing, there's a fishing derby in Homer Glen coming up. We could talk about that.
20: Let's talk about where you're taking me for dinner tomorrow night.
17: Oh, my goodness.
20: What? All right, we'll be back. Ed and Michelle.
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10: You bet.
9: Yeah.
10: Well, we have an exciting Monday coming up. Well, first of all, tomorrow at 10 a.m. at Homer Glen Village Hall, we have a dedication of our street name, honorary street name, for our former commander of our American Legion, Lou Zemke. So if anybody's interested in coming out, it should be a lot of fun at 10 a.m., the Village of Homer Glen, 151st between Parker and Cedar. And then Monday at our American Legion, one of the few Memorial Day ceremonies you will see, is the at Marion Village in Homer Glen on 159th Street. We have our Memorial Day event. It's probably less than 30 minutes or so it'll last.
9: But it's a beautiful...
10: A beautiful ceremony. We're going to have a flyover, a bagpiper, a couple of short speeches, some music, and coffee and donuts.
9: It's perfect for those who are in town to do a nice memorial moment.
10: Bring your kids, let them learn about respect for military.
9: Correct.
10: Yeah.
9: Come on out. Join us at Marion Village at 10 a.m. on Monday. That'll be really cool.
10: Yes, it will be. And, of course, it will be. And you're speaking... Actually, I don't know if you know that.
9: I didn't know this.
10: Yes, you are speaking.
9: What am I speaking of?
10: You're opening it, introducing me.
9: Oh.
10: I'll write your little.
9: That sounds wonderful.
10: I'll write your speech up for you. No worries.
9: Okay.
11: Surprise.
9: I might have to tweak that speech a little.

0: it.
1: Well, what you're going to do is you're going to say, I'd like to introduce the most incredible, fantastic, amazing husband ever.
2: And don't forget, handsome.
1: Oh, of course, good looking.
2: Handsome.
1: Yeah.
2: Viral.
1: Yeah.
2: Not viral. Viral. I'm sorry.
1: She might go, well, maybe he's a little a little slow right now. But, yeah. So you're doing a speech.
0: Okay, that sounds wonderful. So come on out to Marion Village at 10 a.m. on Monday morning.
1: How would that have been if Monday I just handed your speech?
0: And that's at Marion Village. Yes.
1: Mm-hmm. Which is a beautiful place. You'll have a lot of fun.
0: It'll be a nice nice day. It's supposed to have decent weather, I believe, this weekend.
1: The weather's supposed to be, I believe, 85.
0: Oh, it's going to get warm finally.
1: Sunday should be really decent. So Sunday morning, you may be sleeping the whole time. Don't have the bedroom window open because I am going to be starting my morning open probably 4 a.m.
0: This is his birthday on Sunday. The big 65. So I started celebrating his birthday, you know, as a birthday month kind of thing. We've done several things to celebrate Ed already. In fact, he received a couple of slices of cake while we were out in Vegas from the restaurants.
1: We ate them.
0: Yes, we did. They were good. You know, sometimes that it's a birthday free cake at the restaurant. So wonderful? These places certainly.
2: I'd rather eat the box it came in.
1: That's a incredible box.
0: That was not the case with these pieces. But yeah, they did little celebrations for him there in Vegas. And then he gets to
1: left one thing out.
0: Finalize his birthday with Sunday.
1: Even last week, the other accommodations I had, I even had pound cake.
0: You did? Mm-hmm. Yep.
1: But Sunday morning, I'm probably between 4 and 5 in the morning, I'll be out on the patio having coffee and a cigar.
0: Wow. Mm-hmm, and start the fire.
1: Hey, Rusko, you smoke cigar in the morning?
0: We like to burn a all-day fire out back.
2: I have had no cigars since last year at all, nothing. No, sir. It might have been
0: by choice or by...
2: No, I just no opportunity.
0: What's going
2: because
0: on?
2: I
0: Come
2: don't
0: on
2: like,
0: over.
2: What's I don't wrong? Generally... like to smoke the cigar alone. I like to share a cigar with somebody. So I didn't. So I have had these in my humidor, but I haven't been keeping my humidor humid.
1: Oh,
2: and I am afraid that when I do grab a cigar to light it, it's going to go up like a wick.
1: I'll bring a couple cigars. So when you smoke a cigar, or I don't know if you're like me, but I've tried to have a cigar in my mouth while I'm working, doing stuff in the yard. I don't enjoy it. I like
2: sit down and relax. Look at nature.
1: Have something to drink.
2: Yeah. Oh, yeah.
1: Put your feet up.
2: Absolutely.
1: Maybe have the wife make you some snackies. Well, if you can talk her into it.
2: This is going to sound like I have a problem, but having something to drink, it's got to be the right something to drink.
1: Well, maybe it would be iced tea.
2: Yeah, see, I couldn't.
1: Gin.
2: I couldn't. Well, yeah. Or some whiskey or some. Light, just to sip it.
1: Yeah.
2: Just. Not to guzzle, well, I could guzzle it too, but not generally to do that. It just having something that would complement the cigar.
1: Have you ever had a good cigar and a cup of coffee in the morning?
2: No.
1: I got to tell you what, it's maybe a little snack too because, you know, sometimes the cigar you could feel get that woozy feeling from the nicotine or whatever.
2: Oh, sure.
1: But a nice, strong cup of coffee and a cigar, oh my gosh, it is so good. I never imagined until someone told me to try it.
2: Well, with a strong cigar and some whiskey or bourbon, you get double woozy.
1: Double woozy.
2: You get double woozy. I got to tell you, this has got nothing to do with anything, but I thought this was kind of funny. We often use the credit card, right?
1: Yeah.
2: More often than not. But, you know, when it's, you know, 10 bucks or whatever, we use cash. You know, you pay by cash. Now, we're in a store, paid cash. Barb and I are standing there, and the cashier was trying to give change back and said, I just ran out of singles. I owe you a dollar. I don't have any more singles.
0: Uh-oh.
2: Didn't know what to do. Didn't know what to do. And Barb leaned over and she said, do you have 4 quarters? Do you have 10 dimes?
0: No way.
2: Do you have 20 nickels? And looked at us like the deer in the headlight.
0: No.
2: Like, no, I can't, because I'm out of singles. I owe you a dollar. And couldn't give that dollar back in her mind. unless it was a dollar bill. Do you believe that?
1: Yeah, but you know, sometimes I think you get, you know, you're so used to the machine telling you how much change you have to give out, and then all of a sudden you have to give out the change, you're like, oh my God, I have to
2: think. I can think, yeah. And didn't even contemplate the concept that, okay, I owe you a dollar.
1: Would you mind if we give you four quarters since I'm heavy singles?
2: Yeah.
1: Yeah.
2: And we wound up getting four quarters, but...
1: Barbie had a helper.
2: Oh, yeah.
1: That's happened to me before.
2: Yeah. It's like, okay, now watch this. Watch this.
1: You get so used to that stupid machine, then all of a sudden you're thrown into a tizzy.
2: Yeah.
1: Yeah. The other thing is, someone gives you a large bill, you leave it on top of the cash register until you give them their change because you forget what you took.
2: Yeah.
1: And they'll go, oh, I gave you a $100 bill. No, you didn't give me a 10.
2: Yeah, that's right. Honest to goodness. But
1: trying to play
2: I thought I would just share that because that's like, that's
1: funny, isn't
2: sad.
1: It?
2: Well, it's kind of sad.
1: Yeah.
2: To a degree.
0: It's a different world.
1: So I went through McDonald's this morning, and it was funny because they don't do the pennies thing. It was they gave me an even amount. It was $10.
2: Mm-hmm.
1: It wasn't 10.02, 10.03, or 9.99.
2: Right.
1: Because of the penny sitch. Now, I may have, if I put all the pennies I have back into the banking system, we might be okay with pennies again.
2: And what are you going to do with them? Nobody wants them.
1: So we have a Hinckley Schmidt water bottle that we've been using to fill up to use for vacation. Our big vacation.
2: Sure.
1: So we're just going to use it for the spending money. It's got to be a bunch of money in there. But I bet there's $3,000 at least so far.
2: How are you going to get it into the bank?
1: Yeah, well, that's a good question. My mommy had one that she filled up. It was a Hinckley Schmidt, and it had $5,000 in it.
2: Oh, my goodness.
1: Uh-huh. Yeah. And ours is... probably two-thirds of the way full.
2: Hey, that's going to weigh about 200 pounds.
1: Oh, it's heavy. Yeah. So, no, I guess I'll have to just work on tipping it over, and then I have to go through them to see if there's any coins in there I shouldn't get rid of.
2: Oh, boy.
1: Mm-hmm. Yeah, because we don't get
2: that's a retirement job.
1: Yeah, well.
2: When you retire.
1: When you retire. Uh-huh. No, that'll be never. Yeah, that'll be never.
2: I have maybe
0: I can plan
2: 35
0: you for your retirement.
2: Projects that I was going to do when I retire. I haven't touched one of them. As Barb reminds me of frequently.
1: Yeah, but you're always busy doing stuff. I mean,
2: well,
1: how much time does it take you to do a rich conversation? Because you know what? That, to me, that is one of the best programs out.
2: Well, God love you. Thank you.
1: If not the best.
2: Honestly, including getting the artist. Once I do have a commitment for recording, I would say between 6 and maybe 8 hours.
1: A week?
2: Well, for one show.
1: Yeah.
0: Wow.
2: And again, it's got to be 28 minutes.
1: But, all right, but the show is incredibly good. Then, a lot of times you're doing stuff for me. Yeah, I mean, just the radio show stuff.
2: Yeah, and I love doing that. I mean, those commercials and stuff, I enjoy doing it.
1: Well, we've done a lot of the charity stuff, too, which I think we're at our max on how many of those we can play.
2: Yeah.
1: Do you know what I mean?
2: I do.
1: But I hate saying no. You know, I like helping.
2: I know.
1: It's hard when you get such a great group come in, and you're like, how do we help them?
2: Yeah.
1: But,
2: we all appreciate. I understand. I got it.
1: Yeah. Well, one of them we really love is this Canine for Veterans, and we want to help them as much as we can. So, as a matter of fact, I put a GoFundMe out there to help, and I don't know if I need $7,500 on there, and I'm up to $100. I don't know if it's the way I did the GoFundMe that I didn't do a good job at putting it together, but it's going nowhere real fast.
2: Okay, but then that would be a suggestion right off the bat that if it's not getting the attention that you want, it's not designed the right way.
1: Well, Nigel, help me do it.
2: It may not be accessible the right way.
0: Mm-hmm, right.
2: It may not be accessible the right way.
1: Well, then I got to find someone that knows...
0: GoFundMe.
1: GoFundMe really well.
0: I'm sure there's some professional GoFundMe people out there.
1: It would help. Yeah, it's an incredible cause, and I had AI help me, right? Because I know my limitations. I thought it would be great. And it looked good to me. I put it on, put up some nice pictures, and I'm in Nowheresville. I shared it probably on over 100 pages from here to Florida.
2: Really?
1: Mm-hmm.
0: Once, or?
3: Well, yeah, but 100 pages.
0: Maybe you could share it a few more hundred times.
3: I thought you'd get more than $100 on all those pages. And the $100 was from a friend of mine.
2: Okay, it's not accessible in the right way.
0: Yeah, something's wrong.
3: It's look at it?
2: Too difficult to reach.
3: Okay.
0: Sure, I'll look at it.
2: Yeah,
3: I thought by now I'd have, you know, a few thousand dollars in it, but I have $100.
2: What kind of keyword searches are you using?
0: He's not. He just threw it up on Facebook.
3: On Facebook. From AI helped me put it together.
2: Oh.
3: But I don't.
2: On Facebook?
3: Yeah, on the Facebook pages.
0: Maybe you can ask, like, some corporate donor to just give you $7,500.
3: Well, that would be nice.
2: Well, it might be, you know, right now, our friends who are engaged in the show, there is somebody who is familiar with this. Maybe he or she can reach out to you and give you some suggestions.
0: Yeah.
2: We have a very talented group of young men and women who listen to the show who have a lot of skills. Maybe they can just say, hey, why don't you try this?
0: Yeah.
2: Because you're accessible.
3: Yep.
2: Just
3: the cause is incredible. The Canadian Veterans, we're trying to get donations to go to My American Legion, and then we'll present, you know, we've given them money already, which we'll keep doing. And, you know, if we can sponsor more than one dog, because they've given out over 220 dogs, and there's been no suicides. So I just got to figure out what I'm doing wrong with this GoFundMe.
2: Well, it's not the goal. The goal is clear. I mean, it's a remarkable organization.
3: Yeah.
2: They need help to help people. And those people need help. It's a win-win situation if people can engage.
3: And we're trying to do it. I just don't know what I'm doing.
2: So you have the page established.
3: Now, I do.
2: The problem is making that page accessible and people wanting to go to that page.
0: Yeah what is it that's going to lure them in and pull their heartstring enough, like we, and have the passion for what you have?
3: So if you go to my page, Edward Kerfin, I believe on the radio show too, if you scroll down enough, you'll find the GoFundMe.
2: And see, that might be the problem.
3: Well, I haven't had time to work on it the last 2 weeks.
2: So that's the problem.
3: It's been up there for a while.
2: It's buried.
0: That's why I said you have to share it.
3: Because the last 2 weeks, we've been decomposed.
2: Of course.
0: So let's go get it and share it.
3: Okay.
2: Yeah.
0: In the meantime,
3: it may not be well enough done, I guess. I don't know.
0: If you have the desire to fish, can I change the subject?
3: I do. I love fishing.
0: But you have to be 15 years old or younger.
3: Well, wait a minute. They won't let me do it?
0: It's a kids' fishing derby. It's out at Heritage Park Pond. Children, we have been sponsoring.
3: And you will catch fish at this. These kids will catch. It's catch and release.
0: Excuse me.
3: But there's a lot of fish and big fish. These kids were catching tons of them.
0: Yeah. So the contest is there's two segments. One starts at 8:30 and ends at 9:30. One starts at 10 and ends at 11. During that, there are two awards: one for the largest fish and one for the most fish. But everything is catch and release, and then you just report to one of the judges that you've caught and get back to it. You can register at the HomerGlenIL.org website under events. It's a really interesting event. We really enjoy it. We set up out there. Usually JP Treats is out there. I wonder if they're going to be there this year. Do you know if JP Treats is going to be there?
3: I don't know.
0: Out there with their walk-in waffles. But either way, it's just a nice, fun morning, and hopefully we have beautiful weather for that, too.
3: I'm sure the weather will be great. And the fishing there is, I was blown away how incredible the fishing was.
0: Yeah, we should go fishing. Maybe we could take our kayak.
2: Fishing from the kayak.
3: It's your kayak. And it was a gift that's going to keep on giving all year long.
0: Is that a fishing kayak?
3: It's one of the ones.
0: Or would we fall in?
3: It's one of the ones you pedal. You can pedal and use
0: it. Well, I mean, I've seen it.
3: Yeah, why couldn't you go fishing with it, too?
0: I'm thinking that we could. I mean, some kayaks I don't think you can fish from.
3: Are you jacking with me?
0: You might fall in.
3: Are you jacking with me?
0: No, what are you talking about?
3: I think you're messing with me, making fun of me.
0: No, in fact, my fishing pole matches my kayak.
3: It's red.
0: See, if we do everything red, we can stay.
3: State Farm red?
0: Stay in gear here.
3: Yeah. Mm-hmm.
0: Mm-hmm. Oh. And then don't forget to come out and walk with Michelle. Walk, get moving with Michelle, they named it. On Thursday nights, we leave the office at 6 p.m. and we walk what's called the Heroes Trail in Homer Glen. It's a beautifully paved trail, so super simple. You get back there and we walk from north to south. Are you okay over there?
1: Why, now that I'm turning 65, do I keep getting emails? Oh, you're part of our senior group now, the bank. Oh, welcome to senior customer group.
2: Get ready for it.
1: And if Humana calls me one more time and asks me to switch all my prescriptions over to them, I'm going to jump off a bridge. I'm like, I don't take any drugs. Well, switch them. I don't have any. You're not 65 and taking medications? No, but I mean, why is everything? Good grief. Anyway, I'm sorry, Michelle. I digress.
0: Yeah, I didn't know what was going on there. Your phone.
1: Yeah.
0: Distracted you.
1: Oh, it did. It did. They want you to feel old. I'm not letting the old man in.
0: Don't let the old man in.
1: No,
0: yep.
1: I'm not.
0: Well, Scott did a great interview with Donovan this morning. Did you hear that?
1: I thought it was excellent. Donovan came in. He was supposed to promote something. And all of a sudden, he disappeared.
0: Oh.
1: Before
0: that would have been a. Great.
1: Well, we got to ask him a few questions,
0: too.
1: Because
0: it is Veterans. It is Memorial Day, so. Yeah.
1: And he was very open about chatting about that stuff today.
0: He is. Mm-hmm. Yeah.
1: But anyway. All right. Well, I can't believe that we're almost to the end of another show, and we're, you know, 1 week left of this month.
0: I can't. That's the part I can't believe. We were talking about that at my team meeting this morning. Like, where in the world did half the year go?
1: Don't ask me. Hey, Rich, I don't know if I know I didn't mention to you, but your boy Ed over here is going to be working as a team member at State Farm.
2: Really?
1: Mm-hmm. I'm going to be the life insurance guy.
2: Let's talk about that.
1: Well, so when I was really young, I used to work for John Hancock, life insurance company. Mm-hmm. And I sold life insurance and mutual funds. That was my job. And I did really, really well. I did really good. I didn't overly love it, but I did really good. And got all their trips and made great money and all that. And I moved on. Life moved on after 9 years of doing that. And, well, some other changes came about, and Michelle needs a little help with that. And I figured, well, I mean, who better than an old guy to give advice on life insurance? And that's what I'm going to do.
0: Who better than an old guy?
1: I'm going to be the life insurance guy at her office.
0: Yeah.
2: And what does that mean? I mean, do you have to get licensed?
1: So I'll go get my license again. No, not a big deal.
0: My biggest fear, Rich, for Ed, is accessing the computer.
1: Okay, so I have to admit, I went started doing State Farm, to their credit or whatever, you just don't jump on and you're in, right? You have to go through all this stuff with them on not only the laws and stuff, but they have their own to make sure you're ready to go.
2: Right.
1: Shame me doing some of that stuff. I was just navigating around. I'm looking for like a 7-year-old to come through and help me. You know what I mean? So if she can help me get through all of that, I'll be just fine. But so it's a little different. I won't feel the stress of sell, but I want to be able to, you know, to help people, young people especially, just get what they need and help with that kind of thing. And yeah.
2: Now, did you have to interview for this position?
1: Oh, are you kidding me? Oh, yeah, she wanted to see my resume.
0: He moved from he went to the team interview recently, and they voted him onto the island, so.
2: Wow.
1: I have an in.
0: They kind of like him.
1: I have an in. But you know what, though? So life insurance, people, you're talking about the accordion. You want to
0: clear the room. You say you
1: sell life insurance, right?
0: What do you do for work? I'm selling life insurance.
1: I'll do it a little differently. You know, I always think if someone has a house or young people, get a little advice, get enough to cover your mortgage and whatever, like I did, and you know, don't give them what they don't need. Just really give them what they need, and you know, be more like the dad.
0: Well, I think what we teach in our office is, don't deny people the opportunity to have a conversation, and it is uncomfortable. People have to have home and auto insurance. We talked to, I think I averaged it out. We have about 72 inbound phone calls a day, and we're dialing out about 200 times a day. So between all of that, we might talk to 100 people a day.
2: Oh, my.
0: Now, can you absolutely have this conversation deeply with every single person? No, but...
3: Bring it up.
0: We have to at least. We have to. Nobody else is making people aware of life insurance and what it can do and what its devastation, the devastation of not having it for some people. I mean, I have a team member who lost her mom, you know, and she was 15 years old and had to find a place to live and live with friends and had to give up college and come back to college, and now she's 27 graduating college. And, you know, that's a different lifestyle than if mom just had some life insurance before she was ill. And that's the problem, is we don't know the before we're ill timing.
3: And it can change like this,
0: and
3: right?
0: So we have to do it
3: like
0: before it gets too late.
3: Do you remember that lady we went the gentleman died, and she worked at a gas station part-time?
0: Mm-hmm.
3: And we're sitting there talking to her. She had like four dogs, and her husband was terminally ill, and he died. And she goes, oh, my God, it looks like I have to move. I can't stay in my house. I'm like, mm-hmm. He didn't have any, like, little enough to cover the mortgage? Said mm-hmm. Nothing.
0: He had to leave his job due to his illness. So then he became disabled, and then he became, you know, dead. And that's,
3: he became dead?
0: I didn't mean to say it like that, but that's the other piece of that whole puzzle, is people don't talk about disability. They don't talk about death, and then they get nervous, or they just, it's almost like you're walking into the store and the girl says, can I help you with something today? And you immediately say no, when really she probably could help you find the black shirt that you're there to find if you would just stop and ask her. And it's like, as soon as we bring up those conversations, unless people have a super great relationship with us already, they just don't want to. They think we're trying to stuff a product down their throat, and that's absolutely never been our way in my office. But the more and more, I think 17 years now in, the more and more we're seeing those premature deaths or illnesses that make it impossible for somebody to get that kind of coverage or whatnot.
3: But
0: and
3: everybody
0: so,
3: that your folks talk to should, they don't just ask, hey. You know, because
0: yep.
3: It'd be a shame if something happens, you'd at least ask. But
0: yep.
3: It is what it is.
0: Yep.
2: And the story, of course, that's making all the news today is the tragedy of, yeah, losing Kyle Busch at 41 years old.
3: Mm-hmm. Did they say, yeah, what happened to him?
2: No, it just...
3: 41, you don't die at 41 years old. Something...
2: Right. It wasn't feeling good. Well, I guess.
3: Yeah, they were playing excerpts of him, was it last week, saying he needed to see the doctor after the race?
2: He just won the race. Talking about, hey, you got to take it while you can.
3: Yeah, but I'm going to be very curious to find out what happened to a 41-year-old, seemingly healthy kind of a guy.
2: I agree. I mean, but to your point there, Michelle, that's a real-life situation that just occurred.
0: Yeah, at 41, right. And that's in our face all the time when you're dealing with thousands of people. Unfortunately, we have that occurring all the time in our office. And Kyle Busch, you know, great example of a person. In 2025, the news about him was that him and his wife had to take an insurance company to court because they were sold something in a speculative way, and those are the types of scenarios that make us have to fight through those barriers with people, right? We have to sit down and say, this is absolutely black and white what you're getting,
2: right.
0: Versus what he was sold from that other company and how he had to fight it.
3: InsureWithMichelle.com. 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If you're listening in this, she can help you.
0: Yes.
3: Illinois and Indiana, right?
0: Illinois and Indiana.
3: Okay. All right. Good. All right. Well, hey, thanks. I'm glad you came for the last 20 minutes of the show.
0: Stop.
3: So you do know the name of the show is Ed and Michelle.
0: From 10 to 1.
3: Most Fridays. From 10 to 1.
0: Well, we changed it.
3: I guess we'll be seeing everybody on the radio next week, right?
0: Yes, we will. Have a good week. And enjoy your Memorial Day. Please take a moment to memorialize those we've lost.
3: And thanks for an amazing couple weeks, Michelle. I appreciate it.
0: You're welcome.
3: Rich Renick, thank you so much, Mr. Incredible. We'll see you all next week. Bye, everybody.
0: Bye, Mom.

0: Up next, we have Savannah in Sacramento, California. Hi, Savannah. Welcome to the show.
1: Hi there.
0: Hello, hello. How can we help?
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10: 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UC Weather.
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0: The Markley, Van Camp, and Robbins Show. Jamie Markley, David Van Camp, Scott Robbins, and now the five stories we're watching today.
1: One, two, three, four, five.
2: Okay, number five. Sad story in the sports world. NASCAR legend Kyle Busch passed away at the age of 41. He passed out in a racing simulator on Wednesday and then died yesterday from an unspecified severe illness. Number four, the Pentagon released new videos of UFOs. It's a lot of grainy footage of, like, an unspecified light source that suddenly, like, jerks one way and then takes off at the speed of light going a different direction.
3: Really?
2: Yeah. Yeah. Number
0: groundbreaking.
2: Three.
0: Yeah. We're still playing Pong.
2: Yeah. Number three, President Trump pointed out that Texas Democrat Senate candidate

0: Will County's News Talk Sports, 1340.
1: The Will County Board officially approved the 6,100-acre solar field proposed by Earthrise Energy. People against the solar field plan to file a lawsuit. Yesterday's Will County Board meeting got contentious as opponents voiced their displeasure of the project, yet the vote was 12-8 in favor. It's called Pride on the Prairie and will be constructed in parts of Manhattan, Green Garden, and Wilton Township. Construction is scheduled to begin in early 2027. The weather forecast.
2: From the WJOL Will County Weather Center, we're going to kick off this long Memorial Day weekend on Friday with a few clouds and a high of 70 this afternoon. Might get a little bit windy at times, winds gusting 25 to 30 miles an hour. Tonight, in the late evening hours, it's a 30% chance of a possible shower with a low of 54. We'll keep that in the forecast during the day on Saturday as well with a high of 74. Right back in the mid-50s and a 30% chance of rain on Saturday night. And then as we wrap up the Sunday part of the weekend, we'll see a slight chance of showers with a high of 79. Memorial Day, though, looks nice. We'll see plenty of sunshine and look for a high of about 85. From the WJOL Will County Weather Center, I'm Chuck Brady.
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0: 74 tomorrow for Saturday, but again, keep that 30% chance of showers in the forecast also for Saturday night with, again, once a low in the mid-50s. Sunday shows us a 30% chance of showers, possibly even a thunderstorm. We'll get up to a high near 80. And then for Memorial Day itself on Monday, we see plenty of sunshine for your outdoor festivities and a high of 84 degrees Monday afternoon. Again, though, for tonight, look out for a 30% chance of rain later on. From the WJOL Will County Weather Center, I'm Staff Forecaster Chuck Brady.
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0: The Markley Van Camp and Robbins Show. Jamie Markley, David Van Camp, Scott Robbins, and the five stories we're watching today.
1: All right, number five. Sad to report, NASCAR legend Kyle Busch passed away at the age of 41. He passed out in a racing simulator on Wednesday and then died yesterday from an unspecified severe illness. Go ahead.
2: There was this one update, and that was that he was on the bathroom floor coughing up blood before that.
1: Oh, really?
2: Or there was.
1: Yeah.
2: Yeah. That's when they called 911. I don't know. It's awful.
1: Yeah. Number four, the Pentagon released new videos of UFOs. It's a lot of grainy footage of bright lights going in all sorts of crazy directions.
0: Mm-hmm. Yeah.
1: Number three, UK police investigating Andrew Mountbatten Windsor, who used to be known as Prince Andrew, as they are investigating him over his links to Jeffrey Epstein. Well, they're reportedly expanding the scope of their investigation to examine potential sex crimes.
2: Uh-oh.
1: Number two, fake news alert from NBC4 in Columbus, Ohio. This is being shared all over the place. The report, well, I'll play what is being shared here, and you may be surprised by this.
3: Vice President Vance told reporters at the White House on Tuesday that he will not be running for president in 2028. Just months ago, he had said running was a possibility.
0: Whoa.
1: Yeah, he did.
0: That's big news.
1: He did not say that. In fact, the whole thing is based on a comment from Tuesday where he was saying, I'm not a potential future candidate, I'm a vice president. Meaning, I am answering questions in my capacity currently.

0: Just remember, Scott, whenever you get nervous, just remember Dr. Mark Siegel, who is on Fox, part of what he said.
1: Coming here or having any kind of sustained spread here is zero.
0: In the United States.
2: Okay.
0: Yes. So there you
2: I'm
0: go.
2: I'm going to go with Siegel. I'm on Team Siegel.
0: There you go.
3: I just got a press release, Scott, that a hospital near you is treating an Ebola patient.
2: See, don't say
3: I'm
2: that.
3: Kidding.
0: And you need to get tested.
3: That's a joke.
2: That's a joke.
0: Yes. Did you see this story? It's going to be happening more and more, I'm sure. An interactive Ozzy Osbourne digital avatar is in production.
2: Oh, boy.
0: Ozzy's son Jack said, it's kind of scary how it's really very accurate. He'll exist digitally as himself for as long as we have computers. So you can ask Ozzy anything, and this was Sharon talking now, and he will answer you in his own voice. Well, that's not quite true because it's no longer with us, yeah. But... anyway, she said, and the answers will be what Ozzy would have said. We're going to take it all around the world. People can talk to him, and he will talk back.
3: Wait, Sharon Osbourne is just absolutely hell-bent on proving wrong the old adage, you can't get blood from a turnip.
0: Yeah.
3: My goodness.
0: Or that she was just trying to milk him for every dollar.
3: Yeah.
2: Well, what's the reason for doing this?
0: She said, Elvis died 50 years ago, and everybody knows Elvis. I just want that for Ozzy. This is the Markley, Van Camp, and Robin show.
2: Okay.
0: So, man.
2: They're going to send
0: I was an Ozzy fan. Okay, I saw Ozzy multiple times live, right?
2: Mm-hmm.
0: Ozzy's not Elvis. There was only one Elvis.
3: Yeah.
0: I don't think we'll ever see anything quite like that again. Anyway, biggest story today, David.
3: Man. Sharon Osbourne is a bad person. It makes me sad.
2: You know, I thought that too, and I was hesitant to say it, but...
0: who knows? Maybe Ozzy said, yeah, go ahead and do it.
3: Well, he was out of his mind. That guy hadn't had a clear thought since 1981. I mean...
0: and probably. Yeah. All right, we still got to get to the whole stats on how many women versus men in higher education. And the downstream effect of that is really interesting. And around to What's Your Story is coming right up.

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1: Good afternoon from the hands of Hope of Illinois and the Joliet Hope Center Newsroom. I'm Jeremy Scott with 1340 WJOL News. State House Republicans say Illinois should return control over energy projects from the state to local communities and properly fund municipalities. Jim Talamonte has more.
2: During a press conference at the Illinois Capitol on Wednesday, State Rep. Jason Bunting said Governor J.B. Pritzker signed legislation in 2023 that took local control away from counties for the siting of wind and solar projects.
3: Increasingly, residents of rural areas are seeing a green energy agenda forced on them while the local leaders have their voices silenced.
2: Bunting said House Bill 1201 would return local control to energy projects. State Rep. Mark McLaughlin said the state has shorted local communities about $1.3 billion in funding.
4: I understand that we've got a rainy day fund, which is about $2.5 to $3 billion. I don't know how much rainier it needs to get into some of these communities like Harvey and others, so let's restore that money to these communities.
2: I'm Chip Talamonte.
1: And in most cases where a person makes a purchase, such as hotels, concert tickets, and more, it could soon be illegal for merchants to advertise a product's price without including surcharges and fees in that price up front. Sean Reed reports.
5: Sponsored by Democrat State Representative Bob Morgan of Highwood, the act received bipartisan support in the House last month and was carried in the Senate by Omar Aquino, a Democrat from Chicago. It again passed with support from both parties Wednesday. Despite extensive support in both chambers, some organizations whose members benefit from such fees remain opposed, according to the senator.
6: Although there's a few associations and businesses that ultimately were still in opposition, and I think that the opposition was light, I do think that their input made this bill better.
5: Republican State Representative Jeff Kiker, who works in insurance, said in a statement that at the national level, the average consumer pays more than $3,000 per year in hidden fees. On the Senate floor, Aquino clarified that Section 10B of the Consumer Fraud Act, which specifically exempts sectors like insurance from such regulations, would still apply to those industries. The bill now heads to the governor's desk for signing. I'm Sean Reed.
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7: Good afternoon from the WJOL Will County Weather Center. We're headed towards that long Memorial Day weekend on the end of this Friday, and we'll see a slight chance of rain later on tonight. We'll start off with cloudy skies, then that 30% chance of rain hits in the late evening hours. We'll see a low of 54. 74 tomorrow for Saturday, but again, keep that 30% chance of showers in the forecast also for Saturday night, with again, once a low in the mid-50s. Sunday shows us a 30% chance of showers, possibly even a thunderstorm. We'll get up to a high near 80. And then for Memorial Day itself on Monday, we see plenty of sunshine for your outdoor festivities and a high of 84 degrees Monday afternoon. Again, though, for tonight, look out for a 30% chance of rain later on. From the WJOL Will County Weather Center, I'm staff forecaster Chuck Brady.
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9: From ABC News, I'm Mike Dubusky. An explosion at a shipyard in Staten Island, New York, has sent 16 people to the hospital. It is unclear at this point what caused the blast. Tulsi Gabbard will step down at the end of June as Director of National Intelligence. In a statement, she says she'd like to spend more time with her husband as he deals with a bone cancer diagnosis. President Trump overseeing the swearing-in of Kevin Warsh as the new Federal Reserve Chairman this afternoon.
10: Thankfully, unlike some of his predecessors, Kevin understands that when the economy is booming, it is, that's a good thing. We'd have to go crazy. Just let it boom. We want it to boom.
9: Trump often clashed with the previous Fed chair, Jerome Powell, over lowering interest rates. A third federal lawsuit was lodged today against the Department of Justice over its $1.8 billion anti-weaponization fund. ABC's senior White House correspondent Selena Wang.
11: This is a fund that would reward the president's allies. It could even compensate rioters who stormed the Capitol on January 6th and attacked police officers. So some strong statements coming from Republican members of Congress, including Senator Mitch McConnell. He said, quote, so the nation's top law enforcement official is asking for a slush fund to pay people who assault cops, utterly stupid, morally wrong. Take your pick.
9: There are new details about the death of NASCAR champion Kyle Busch.
12: 2 weeks ago, he was heard on the radio, on the racing radio, calling for a doctor during a race in New York. And race announcer said it was a sinus infection, but then at the GM training center this week, he became ill. And just reading from the 911 call, the caller saying, I have an individual that's shortness of breath, very hot. He's about to pass out. He's producing a little bit of blood and coughing up some of that blood. And the ambulance came at that point. He went to the hospital. His family saying it was a serious illness, and then he died.
9: ABC's Alex Stone. You're listening to ABC News.
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9: Demonstrations in Havana, Cuba today over the DOJ's decision to charge Raul Castro in the 1996 downing of two planes that were carrying humanitarian aid to Cuba.
16: There were not a lot of people who were really in favor of either government. You know, you had a lot of people who blamed the Cuban government that we spoke to, who were not happy with the way things were, who very clearly faulted the Cuban government, but they also faulted the United States government and the ongoing blockade there. And I think what you end up getting when you're talking about Cubans on the island, I can tell you, most of them are not super happy. Living free is going to be a matter of interpretation depending on which government you're talking to, but I can tell you they are suffering on a daily basis.
9: ABC's Matt Rivers. The World Health Organization is now warning that Ebola is spreading rapidly across the Democratic Republic of Congo, upgrading the national risk level in that country to very high. Dr. Kent Brantley was the first American to become infected with Ebola during the last 2014 outbreak.
17: Ebola is a very fear-invoking illness. You're isolated. You lose control of your bodily functions with high fever and fatigue and nausea and the rash and the bleeding symptoms. It's really a terrible disease.
9: Earlier today, the Centers for Disease Control said it's sending 7 Ebola experts to the region to help with containment efforts. I'm Mike Dubusky, ABC News.
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20: Good afternoon from the hands of Hope of Illinois in the Joliet Hope Center Newsroom. I'm Jeremy Scott with 1340 WJOL News. Continuing her work to protect consumers, Joliet State Senator Rachel Ventura led a measure that would prevent retailers from requiring consumers to accept a store credit instead of a refund through the Senate on Wednesday.
21: House Bill 4044 is a consumer protection measure that empowers Illinois working families to make the best decisions around shopping and their pocketbooks by establishing new rules for returning unused, unopened items. Consumers should not be prohibited from receiving their money back when a retailer wants to provide only store credit. It's time to stop penalizing Illinoisans for changing their mind about the products they receive and limiting their resource options to only store credit, especially if that consumer chooses not to shop at that establishment in the future.
20: House Bill 4044 now heads to the governor's desk. Check out our website and Facebook page for the latest on Governor J.B. Pritzker's visit to the I-80 construction project, and your Memorial Day forecast comes in 15 minutes.
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27: 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It's Friday. Oh, it feels good. That means the Friday Five, and it starts like this.
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27: All right. The Friday Five. A little different. We were looking up because it's Memorial Day weekend.
31: Yep.
27: And a lot of classic rock stations will be doing a top 500 countdown.
31: 500 rock songs ever.
27: Yes.
31: All weekend long on Z something or other.
27: And we were looking at different things and we found what are actually the most played songs at classic rock radio over the last year.
31: Mm-hmm.
27: And David, I think you and I were both surprised at what's in the top five.
32: Yeah. I mean, there's a couple of bands here that Robbins loves that cleaned up.
27: Oh, my goodness.
31: Good.
27: And so we have not shown Scott this list.
31: Nope, don't know it.
0: And it's certainly not one we voted on. We're just going down the list.
1: Right.
0: Having you play along to see if you can guess. And we got, you know, what is it, the top 40 that were played?
32: Yeah, something like that, yeah.
0: But you're trying to get in to the top five.
1: Mm-hmm.
0: In the number 1-888-485-MVCR. Who's up first?
32: Let's start with Matthew in San Antonio. Hey, Matthew.
2: Hey, how's it going?
0: Good, Matthew. Thanks for checking in, man.
2: All right. I'm sorry. I'm still laughing at Puma Pants. Anyway,
32: thank you.
2: My pick is Don't Stop Believing by Journey. If I hear that song one more time.
0: You've had enough. Yes. Yeah. That is actually number 21. And Matthew, I thought honestly it would have been higher too because it seems like you hear it all the time.
1: You do hear it all the time. Multi-formats too.
0: Well, that is true.
1: Yep.
0: Yeah. All over the place. So, yes, that's a big one. No doubt about it. All right, David, who's next?
32: Let's talk to Tim in Vancouver. Hey, Tim.
3: Hey, what's up, guys?
0: What's going on, Tim? Thanks for checking in, man.
3: Yeah, it's been really hard lately. I mean, I've been trying every week. But, you know, Sharon Osbourne forgot to say something. She wanted dead Elvis money for Ozzy, not, you know, fame.
1: Right, exactly. Yeah.
0: Probably right, Tim.
3: Yep. Sad, really sad. I agree with you guys, but... You know, with the Democrats want to take power, I say Dream On by Aerosmith.
0: There you go. Dream on, dream on, dream on. What do you think, Scott? Is that a top five?
1: I don't know about top five. I still like this song. This is one I'm not completely burned out on.
0: Yes, that is 17. So not quite in the top 10.
1: A little bass run here.
0: Oh, yeah. Boom. There you go.
1: Good stuff, Tom Hamilton.
0: Right for you.
1: Yeah.
0: All right, David, who's next?
32: Well, let's talk to Woody in Vancouver. Hey, Woody.
4: Hey, guys. Love your show. Fake news correction. Yes, I haven't called into the Friday Five recently, but I wasn't visiting the Space Needle. Mrs. Woody and I got invited to an extended lasagna pool party at Brittany's house.
0: Oh, my gosh. Good for you, man.
5: Woody's a father of 13 and a grandfather of 29, and he says, they think I'm something.
0: Yes, they do.
1: Well, he took him to the lasagna party at Brittany's house. Yeah.
0: All right, Woody, what do you got?
4: My guess, Eagles Hotel California.
1: Yeah.
0: Okay.
1: It's got to be in the top five, doesn't it?
0: You would think, right?
1: I would think.
0: Man, I know we got it. I'm trying to remember where it's at. You can check out anytime
32: you like. Number 37.
0: Number 37.
1: You're kidding me.
0: No. Again, man, there's a lot of surprises. Like songs that would have been easily in the top 10 5-10 years ago.
1: This song is currently playing in one of the stations in our buildings right now.
0: Probably.
1: I can tell you that, yeah.
0: And you're not tired of that song either.
1: Yeah, right? I am.
0: Oh, you are tired
1: of
0: it.
1: I'm done with that one.
0: Okay. All right.
1: As much as I loved it, and I did, I was skipping on that one.
0: I don't hear it as often as you.
1: Yeah.
0: The guitar parts I just love.
1: Oh, it's great.
0: Fantastic. Yeah. All right, David, who's next?
32: Let's talk to Damon. Hey, Damon.
6: Yeah, how about Queen, Bohemian Rhapsody?
1: Yeah.
0: Yes.
1: That's not in there either?
0: It's not in the top.
1: What? Oh, my God.
32: Comes in at number 25.
0: 25.
1: Really?
0: Yes. Yeah. Didn't mean to make you cry. If I'm not back. If you want, David. Tomorrow, because if there's so many, do you want to take care of the other queen?
32: Yeah, there's a few, right?
0: There are a few.
1: Another one bites the dust.
0: Well, sure.
1: Oh, yeah. Yeah. We'll rock you.
32: That one almost throws off the entire list because it's We Will Rock You followed by We Are the Champions at number 8 and number 9.
0: Yes, because you can't play one without the other. So you get that, and then, of course, yes. So that's 8 and 9.
1: 8 and 9?
0: Yeah. Yes.
1: Okay.
0: There's still nobody in the top 5 yet.
32: You know, there's one band in particular. They only have one. I cannot believe they only had one song in the top 40 in terms of airplay on classic rock radio stations.
0: Can you give it away? You can't yet.
32: I mean, we could. It's number 29, Led Zeppelin, Black Dog. That's the only song that cracks the top 40.
0: It is wild, man. Yes, what you would think would be in there. That's the only one.
32: So
0: So if you were thinking Stairway?
32: Oh, no.
1: That's what I was thinking, Stairway. But yeah. Interesting you say that because I was on with our friends in Dallas this morning, and I kind of threw out what we were doing today, right on the 5, but I didn't know anything about it other than which is what we were doing. And I said Stairway, and the guys were like, I don't know about that one. I don't hear it as much anymore as I used to.
0: It's true.
1: I thought, okay.
32: I was thinking Rock and Roll probably would have gotten more play than Black Dog.
7: Yeah. Well, a lot of this stuff, it comes down to what is known as music testing.
1: Yeah.
7: They'll play these songs for like 500 people.
1: Clips.
7: And after a while, there are some songs over time, you know, that people do get tired of.
1: You get burned out.
7: Yep. Yeah. Mm-hmm. Well, we'll talk about this off air all the time. You'll hear a song and you're like, man, I used to love that song. I don't care if I hear it again.
1: Right.
7: It's just enough. And this is what you're hearing. So, again, we're doing the most played classic rock songs on radio over the last year. And the number, 1-888-485-MVCR. Who's next, David?
32: Let's talk to Tony. Hey, Tony.
8: Hey, guys. I was just calling in to throw in my 2 cents.
7: How about
8: GNR, Sweet Child?
7: Sweet Child of Mine, GNR. And we've cracked the top 5.
10: Number 3.
7: There it is.
1: Not surprised.
7: And that is one of those songs. Dudes, for the most part, love it. Women love it. Just a big song.
1: A huge top 40 record.
7: It was. Yes. And I usually don't get tired of that song.
1: No, like I can still listen to that one. That was an album that just kicked the door down, though.
7: Oh, yeah.
1: Wow.
7: No doubt about it. All right, David, who's next?
32: Let's talk to, is it Eddie in Texas?
11: Yeah.
1: Eddie. Yeah.
32: Hey there.
7: Hey, Eddie.
11: Hey, what's going on, guys?
1: Not much, brother.
7: Thanks for calling in, man.
11: Yeah, thank you.
7: What you thinking?
11: Yeah. Well, my first choice was Stairway to Heaven.
7: Yeah.
11: But I'm going to go with Comfortably Numb by Pink Floyd.
1: Comfortably Numb by Pink Floyd.
7: No, it's not in the top 40.
32: No.
7: And Another Brick in the Wall was the Pink Floyd song.
32: Yeah, that was
7: 19.
32: Yeah.

0: When Eddie called in, and he said Texas, I'm like, is this the incredible Eddie One Chord? And if you've never heard the story of Eddie One Chord, we don't have time to tell it today. Maybe later in the show.
1: Yeah.
0: But the story of Eddie One Chord and David Van Camp, as far as guitar rivals, is an all-timer.
1: Well, it's almost like not even fair to say rivals anymore.
2: He became Eddie Multicord, didn't he?
0: Yes, he did. Yeah. Multi-licks.
2: Yeah.
0: Okay, David, who's next?
1: We got a call. Sorry, the phone lines are having a little bit of trouble keeping up. There's a lot of people wanting to play this week. If you just heard it go, Kirk, that's my official sound. You're calling in from Texas. What's your guess? What's your name, starting first and foremost?
3: Hey, this is Chad. Greetings from the Lone Star State. How about More Than a Feeling from Boston?
2: Yeah.
0: Yeah, good one, Chad.
4: Number two.
0: No, it's not number two. That's wrong. That's fake info.
2: Should be number two.
0: It's number 10.
2: Oh. Yeah, I can still hear this one.
0: Oh, yeah. I think it was number two on another countdown.
2: Probably.
0: But yeah, that's the 10th most played song at classic rock radio. Yeah, I still love that song.
2: Oh, me too. Never get tired of this one.
0: I don't think, David, you don't get tired of it either, right?
1: It's a good song.
0: Okay. So you can see this is tough to get in. We're still looking for number one, number two, four, and five.
2: Holy cow.
0: The number is 1-888-485-MVCR.
2: I'm really wondering now. I really am.
0: Yes.
2: Because we went through some and I thought were automatics.
0: Well, if we don't get any calls for your guesses, Scott, we'll go with your guesses, too.
2: I really don't have any right now.
0: And we'll wrap it up, coming up in just a few right here.

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2: 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Traffic and weather.
3: Good afternoon from the WJOL Will County Weather Center. We're headed towards that long Memorial Day weekend on the end of this Friday, and we'll see a slight chance of rain later on tonight. We'll start off with cloudy skies, then that 30% chance of rain hits in the late evening hours. We'll see a low of 54. 74 tomorrow for Saturday, but again, keep that 30% chance of showers in the forecast also for Saturday night, with again, once a low in the mid-50s. Sunday shows us a 30% chance of showers, possibly even a thunderstorm. We'll get up to a high near 80. And then for Memorial Day itself on Monday, we see plenty of sunshine for your outdoor festivities and a high of 84 degrees Monday afternoon. Again, though, for tonight, look out for a 30% chance of rain later on. From the WJOL Will County Weather Center, I'm staff forecaster Chuck Brady.
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0: The Markley, Van Camp, and Robbins Show. Jamie Markley, David Van Camp, Scott Robbins. Got the Robbins Trifecta coming up in a bit. Some news updates, but first we got to wrap up the Friday Five, which today is the most played songs at classic rock radio. Not something we voted on. We found the list of the most played songs. It was keeping track of classic rock radio
1: around
0: stations
1: the country.
0: Around the country.
1: Mm-hmm.
0: Okay, we've only got one out of the top five so far, and that was Sweet Child of Mine, Guns N' Roses.
2: Yeah.
0: Had a bunch of great honorable mentions, like More Than a Feeling from Boston, which was at 10. Queen, We Will Rock You, We Are the Champions at 8 and 9. Queen, Another One Bites the Dust at 14. Queen, Bohemian Rhapsody at 25. Only Led Zeppelin song in the top 40 is Led Zeppelin, Black Dog at 29.
3: It's amazing to me. Stairway is not on the list.
0: Wow. Which is a big surprise.
2: Yeah.
0: Which is why we kind of wanted to do this, because a lot of this is surprising.
3: Yeah.
0: And back to it, David. Who's next?
3: All right. Let's talk to Courtney in Texas. Hey, Courtney.
4: Hey, how are you doing?
0: Good, Courtney. What you thinking?
4: I'm thinking John Bon Jovi, Living on a Prayer.
0: Oh, buddy.
5: Number one.
1: Oh, come on. Come on, man.
3: One of those that it surprised me because I wouldn't have guessed it, but it does make sense. That song is getting constant.
0: Oh, yeah. It's everywhere. They call that one a big tester.
1: Yeah, I know.
0: I know. You played that at Top 40.
1: Of course I did.
0: Wasn't that a number one song?
1: Probably. I don't remember. Played it a lot.
0: Yeah, you don't like it.
1: No, I'm not a fan of the Jovi.
0: Yeah.
1: I saw him mugging at the Knicks game, too.
0: Yeah. Well, my old friend Damon once told me, you know, if Bruce Springsteen wrote the lyric that's in that song, everyone would have said, boy, it's brilliant.
1: No, there's a possibility there. I don't know.
0: I think so.
6: We're halfway there.
0: Oh, ho, ho.
6: Yeah, Tommy used to work on the dock. Down
1: see,
6: on his luck and stuff.
1: I can see that. Yeah, I can.
0: Yeah. Thought that was a great take.
1: I don't know, David, if he would have written more than that in my back seat, though. I'm not sure.
0: That's a different song.
1: I know, but that
0: that's Never Say Goodbye.
1: Unforgivable.
0: Eric, what do you mean?
1: Oh, God.
0: Remember when we lost the keys?
1: I
0: and you know, lost more than that in my back seat, baby? That's poetry, dude.
1: Stop it.
0: 1-888-485-MVCR. Who's next, David?
3: Let's talk to Scott. Hey, Scott.
7: Hey, good afternoon, gentlemen.
0: And to you, Scott.
7: Calling from the great cheese state.
0: Oh, all thanks for checking in. Repping Wisconsin well.
7: I'm thinking it's a toss-up between two Rush songs. I'm going to have to go with Tom Sawyer.
1: Yeah, Tom Sawyer.
0: Yes, Tom Sawyer, but not in the top five.
1: Unbelievable.
7: Oh.
0: No. 31. Said 31. I mean, totally a classic rock staple.
8: No, his mind is not for them.
0: But yeah, a couple other surprises, I think, are coming in the top five. All right, David, who's next?
3: Let's talk to Damon. Hey, Damon.
9: Yeah, Aerosmith's Sweet Emotion.
1: Yeah.
0: Yes.
1: I love this song, too.
0: Yeah, but not in the top five.
3: Okay.
0: Not in the top 10.
3: Yeah, it's number 13.
0: 13.
1: Wow.
0: Yeah.
1: And Bon Jovi was number one.
0: That's correct. That's
1: a crime.
0: I don't know what to tell. I'm just going by what they played.
1: I know.
0: I didn't vote on it.
1: Yeah.
0: I know. All right, David, who's next?
3: Well, let's talk to Jeff. Hey, Jeff.
10: Hey, how you doing, fellas?
0: Doing great, Jeff.
10: Good, man. Glad to hear the show. Hey, I want to go back a little bit into the beginning of the year when we were discussing halftime shows for the Super Bowl, and you guys gave up Metallica as being one, you know, internationally known, and used by that. Well, I got one for you. The Scorpions would be a good pick. Because you could do Rock Me Like a Hurricane, and then you could throw in some of the other greats like Virgin Killer and Piece of Meat.
1: There you go.
10: You know what I'm saying?
0: Oh, yeah, another piece of meat. Right. Oh, yeah, I got all those Scorch records. Oh, yeah, better believe it. Yes, Tease Me, Please Me. Come on. Rock You Like a Hurricane, number 18, most played classic rock song. Yes.

0: Yes.
1: Number two.
2: Wow. Two in the top five.
0: Yes.
2: Two and three.
0: Then we got Mary in Delaware.
2: Oh, Mary.
3: Oh, Mary.
0: Can you close this one out?
4: Hey, guys.
2: Hey, Mary.
3: Hey, Mary.
4: Hey.
3: Great to hear your
4: Happy
3: voice.
4: Friday.
3: Yeah, you too.
4: I know. It's hard getting in here. It's been a little not easy
2: very,
4: to get
2: very
4: in.
2: Popular. Yeah.
4: Yeah, and someone just took my my guess that would have been the second one, but I am going to close it out with Crazy Train by Ozzy.
3: Yes.
1: Number five.
2: Great job, Mary.
0: Oh, I forgot we still don't. We haven't had number four, have we?
2: No.
3: This is the Markley, Van Camp, and Robin Show. Should we hold four over?
2: I think we should.
0: I think we need to, yeah.
2: Yeah.
3: Okay. Well, hold on. I can't wait for the reveal. I think you're going to be surprised, Scott.
2: I'm a little surprised, but not really.
3: Well, I mean, if you were happen to be thinking, okay, what about Skinner, man?
2: Yeah.
3: That's not even in the top 10. I was surprised.
2: Freebird isn't either, huh?
3: That's 11. No Freebird either.
2: Wow.
3: No. And I think you also mentioned Carry On Where
2: We're Carry On.
3: That was 16. The question is, what's number four? And we will get to that. Plus, we have a news update. There's some stuff going on this afternoon. And the Scott Robbins trifecta all coming up right here.

0: from the Abree Credit Union Studio. 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
1: Good afternoon from the hands of Hope of Illinois and the Joliet Hope Center Newsroom. I'm Jeremy Scott with 1340 WJOL News. State House Republicans say Illinois should return control over energy projects from the state to local communities and properly fund municipalities. Jim Talamani has more.
2: During a press conference at the Illinois Capitol on Wednesday, State Rep. Jason Bunting said Governor J.B. Pritzker signed legislation in 2023 that took local control away from counties for the siting of wind and solar projects.
3: Increasingly, residents of rural areas are seeing a green energy agenda forced on them while the local leaders have their voices silenced.
2: Bunting said House Bill 1201 would return local control to energy projects. State Rep. Mark McLaughlin said the state has shorted local communities about $1.3 billion in funding.
4: I understand that we've got a rainy day fund, which is about $2.5 to $3 billion. I don't know how much rainier it needs to get into some of these communities like Harvey and others, so let's restore that money to these communities.
2: I'm Chip Talamonte.
1: And in most cases where a person makes a purchase, such as hotels, concert, tickets, and more, it could soon be illegal for merchants to advertise a product's price without including surcharges and fees in that price up front. Sean Reed reports.
5: Sponsored by Democrat State Representative Bob Morgan of Highwood, the act received bipartisan support in the House last month and was carried in the Senate by Omar Aquino, a Democrat from Chicago. It again passed with support from both parties Wednesday. Despite extensive support in both chambers, some organizations whose members benefit from such fees remain opposed, according to the senator.
6: Although there's a few associations and businesses that ultimately were still in opposition, and I think that the opposition was light, I do think that their input made this bill better.
5: Republican State Representative Jeff Kiker, who works in insurance, said in a statement that at the national level, the average consumer pays more than $3,000 per year in hidden fees. On the Senate floor, Aquino clarified that Section 10B of the Consumer Fraud Act, which specifically exempts sectors like insurance from such regulations, would still apply to those industries. The bill now heads to the governor's desk for signing. I'm Sean Reed.
1: Your Memorial Day forecast comes in 15 minutes.
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5: The Markley, Van Camp, and Robbins show. Jamie Markley, David Van Camp, Scott Robbins. All right, we're doing our Friday Five. It was the most played classic rock songs on classic rock radio over the last year. Mm-hmm. We haven't got to number four yet. We're going to get to that coming up very shortly. We got to get to a news update. David Van Camp.
6: Vanity Fair thought this was clever, talking about Stephen Colbert's exit from late night television. The opening line is, "The Late Show with Stephen Colbert is officially a late show, comma, as in no longer with us."
7: Oh,
6: that attempt
7: yeah.
6: at a joke is lame, as in that horse isn't making it to the Kentucky Derby. Wow.
5: Yeah, that's not good. Not good at all.
6: You had to explain the joke without a period even. Just a comma.
5: Yeah.
7: You know, the show is losing $50 million a year. Between 40 and 50 million is the reported loss of that show. Mm-hmm. For years it's been losing this kind of money.
5: Yes.
7: 200 people were employed by Stephen mm-hmm. Colbert.
5: Yeah, and in the last two nights, one of the things they talked about, well, it was because of Trump, and they wanted to sell it. And this, and how did you lose it when you were number one? He's not number one.
6: No.
7: I heard, dude, every...
5: He gets beat by Gutfeld.
7: The highly rated Stephen Colbert show. I've heard this, I don't know how many times.
6: I will say...
7: Highly rated.
6: They did have a joke about that when they did that lame, like, late night show host assemble thing.
7: Oh, yeah.
6: And they said, yeah, you cancel the number one late night show, and Stephen Colbert kind of making fun of himself. I thought that was kind of funny. He goes, "They canceled Gutfeld?"
5: See, that is good.
6: That's a good joke.
5: Yeah, I'll give him that.
7: That is a good joke. But this whole nonsense in Springsteen, because the president can't take a joke.
5: Yeah.
7: Sit down.
5: Yeah, I don't disagree with that. All right. Oh, we got to get to our number four song. Because you had number one was Living on a Prayer, Bon Jovi. Scott can't believe it.
7: Fantastic song. I don't know why. It should be number one.
5: Welcome to the Jungle. Guns N' Roses at two. Guns N' Roses, Sweet Child of Mine, three. Five was Ozzy, Crazy Train. And who's on the phone, David?
6: We got Timmy calling in. Thanks for hanging with us, Timmy. What are you thinking?
8: Yes.
5: What you got,
8: Timmy? You Give Love a Bad Name by Bon Jovi.
5: Come on.
6: Number four.
5: He hasn't picked up on it yet. Robbins hates Bon Jovi.
7: I don't know Bon Jovi. I've met John Bon Jovi once. But I'm in this situation where I played all that stuff. And to me, it was so a period of its time. I can't believe it's got legs like this. It's still getting played.
6: Yeah.
7: Well,
6: like this song and Living on a Prayer, the production on it, to me at least, doesn't totally sound dated.
7: I think You Give a Love a Bad production. Name does, but I may be wrong.
9: Yeah. Well, and you know what? The record after that sounds a lot like it, too. But the songs don't, they're not as big. Bad Medicine and...
7: Shake It Up.
9: You didn't like Bad Medicine.
7: You know what? Maybe because I haven't heard as much. I don't have as much
9: it could be.
7: Hatred for Bad Medicine as I do You Give Love a Bad Name.
9: Well, what you end up finding out with the classic rock stations and their most played songs, the 80s are big. Because you had Crazy Train there at 5.
7: Yeah.
9: And the two Guns N' Roses.
7: Yep.
9: And then at 6... Was the Snake. Yes.
7: I do like this song.
9: But you were not a White Snake fan at all.
7: I was not. Well, there's a long story, but David Coverdale irritated me once.
9: Well, from when I met you, you called him several names.
7: Yeah, David Coverband.
9: And, yes. I think Tosser was thrown out there.
7: I believe it was. Too. Yep. Wanker. Yep.
9: And then you had at number 7. It's like it kind of. That's all within a 2-year period too. I just realized this.
7: But the 70s are gone.
9: People are getting older.
7: Isn't that something?
9: Yeah. Yeah. You probably feel ancient right now.
7: I always feel ancient, but yeah. I don't. I like
9: Sugar,
7: that.
9: Like
7: I like that song. Yeah.
9: Here I go again. 87.
7: I like that song.
9: And the Jovies are 86 and 87. Guns N' Roses 87, 88 when they were big hits. Yeah. It's very interesting.
7: Well, those songs went away for a while. Well, Guns N' Roses never went away. But
9: no.
7: Some of those songs did, and they kind of came back, made a revival. Yeah.
9: I don't know that Sugar ever went away.
7: Sugar's such a I still think that's a great song.
9: I
7: like Def Leppard. I like Def Leppard.
9: Yeah, I remember when you were supposed to give tickets away to listeners.
7: Yeah.
9: And instead you took your daughter, and we could see you in the front row from our lower bowl seats.
7: Yeah. She was the listener. She won.
9: Unbelievable. Unbelievable.
7: Then she won Janet Jackson tickets and Boyz II Men. Yeah, she was a big winner.
6: She was a loyal listener, wasn't she?
7: Yeah, she was. She certainly was. And then had the station on speed dial.
9: All these radio guys would be like, I can't believe Robbins is just... Like, the Stones should just do that. It was kind of wild.
7: Nobody stopped me.
9: No kidding. Yeah. All right. We got our update. There's the list, and I guess now it's just the Robbins trifecta. Casey's ready. Let's do it.
10: Are you ready?
11: One, two.
10: It's the three most important news stories of the day.
11: I hit the trifecta.
10: Well, at least according to Scott Robbins. It's the trifecta on the Markley, Van Camp, and Robbins show.
9: Every day about this time, Scott Robbins' top three stories helped by his hero.
7: Casey, big Memorial Day weekend countdown coming up.
12: Yes.
7: You all set?
12: Yes.
7: Are you going to count down the top 500 or 100 or 40? What are you going to do? 40?
12: Nope.
7: Is it going to be 40?
12: Yeah.
7: Okay, he's not going to break.
12: I'm ready.
7: Break format then, is he? Okay.
12: 3.
7: Got it.
6: What you got for number 3?
7: This is so awful. Taylor Lorenz posted a thing the other day, and of course she's taking a bunch of pushback from it, which she normally does because she's an empty-headed weirdo.
9: Wait a second. Where does she work now? She was
7: I don't
9: at
7: know
9: the
7: where she,
9: Washington
6: she's
9: Post.
6: Now. So okay. this is she's a nut leftist who basically took over the New York Times and then the Washington Post editorial sections, even though her technical gig was like working on social media. But
9: yeah, uh-huh.
6: I mean, she made a lot of enemies because she's a nut, but management was afraid of her because she's a spoiled brat. She's a trust fund kid whose uncle is so rich, he was able to go in and scrub all of her history to the point online to the point where nobody even knows how old she actually is. Nobody knows.
9: Wow.
6: She is a lunatic.
7: She is a lunatic. And one of the things a lady had posted saying, you know, because there were people that were dealing with welfare, and welfare was paying for DoorDash. And this woman's like, well, wait a minute. I got a couple of kids, and, you know, I crockpot things, and I plan meals out ahead of time. I shouldn't be, as a taxpayer, why should I have to pay for DoorDash, right?
9: Because
7: that was brought up and suggested. So Taylor Lorenz jumped in and said, just because you're poor, you should have the right to DoorDash like everyone else.
9: It doesn't work that way.
7: No, it's not. It should never work that way. But that's, again, if you have the dough to do DoorDash all the time, fine by me.
9: Yeah.
7: I don't care. Doesn't bother me one way or another. But if I'm going to pay for your DoorDash, that bothers me.
9: 100%.
11: Now, on with the countdown.
7: I'm providing everything else. But again, another lame take from her.
9: Scott Robbins, trifecta, top three of the day up to number
11: two.
7: I was waiting for David to say something. I know he's not going to. What's going on here? A California doctor was convicted in what federal officials called the largest Botox fraud scheme in the U.S. of A.
9: Oh, whoa.
7: Prosecutors said she billed Medicare $45 million in injections that were never given, medically unnecessary, or used purely for cosmetic purposes. Trump's task force to eliminate fraud was built to catch this sort of thing, and they are. Her name is Viola Malin of Glendale, California, owned and operated Healthy Way Medical Center. You know, that should be the tip. That should be the tip when they got names like that.
9: Healthy Way.
7: It's the Healthy Way Medical Center. Of course it's legitimate. Federal prosecutors said she billed Medicare for Botox injections while she was vacationing in Cabo, Maui, and Hawaii.
9: That does sound like a good time.
7: Yeah. Las Vegas, Pennsylvania, and New York, and even submitted claims for a patient who was incarcerated in federal prison. Just because you're in prison doesn't mean you can't look good.
9: That's right.
7: Medicare reimburses Botox injections only when medically necessary to treat documented chronic migraines. Prosecutors said this woman billed the program for thousands of injections that were never provided, period. Or they were performed for just cosmetic purposes, or involved patients who had not been referred for chronic migraine treatment. In other words, whoever came in and wanted one, even if you didn't want one, you were going to be billed. She was going to bill the government for an injection.
9: Well, what about the poor people that live in a Botox desert?
7: Right.
11: And the countdown continues.
7: Not only can you get DoorDash, you can't get Botox. That's not fair.
9: Scott Robbins, trifecta, top three of the day.
11: And finally, one.
7: Los Angeles residents and business owners are fuming over claims that the sister-in-law of Jimmy Kimmel bullied a longtime grocer for selling Spencer Pratt cookies.
9: Ooh, hilarious.
7: Carly Kimmel, Jimmy's sister-in-law, was accused in a social media post of complaining that the Pratt-themed cookies sold at Vicente Foods, by the way, a 76-year-old grocery store in Brentwood, the popular place where people get their cookies. She said she was outraged by it, demanded that he stop, and she was going to embarrass him on social media if he didn't. Turns out when she put it on there, most people were like, go pound sand, you entitled weirdo. You and Jimmy Kimmel, the whole Kimmel family, get out.
9: Okay.
7: So he's going to continue to make his cookies, by the way. Now, we would have made Bass cookies, but they were supposed to be crispy.
9: Burnt. Hey-o! Yes.
7: Where's the Who when I need them, huh?
9: No kidding.
7: Yeah.
9: All right, well done. You know what? There was one other thing. Going back to our Friday Five, the most played classic rock song on the radio. And you were saying, just not a Bon Jovi fan. They had two songs in the top five, including number one. There was one we forgot about.
7: That's in there, too?
9: That was 22. So that's three in the top 25. So I'm getting messages asking if you're going to make it, Scott, a Bon Jovi weekend.
7: On the steel horse I ride. Act brilliant.
9: Oh, my gosh.
7: I just don't appreciate the John Bon. If you guys do, hey, music is subjective. You can like what you like, right?
11: It's really been an honor for me.
9: Oh, stay with your strong take.
7: What? Bon Jovi?
9: If you think it's garbage, say it's garbage.
7: It's garbage. Bon Jovi sucks, but if you like it, well, who am I to get in the way, right?
9: Does that feel better?
7: Yeah, I do now, yes.
9: There you go. All right. News update, and then manager charged after contaminating fries. Oh, we'll get to that coming up. All right, warmer weather's finally here, which means cookouts, ball games, maybe a little time on the water, basically all the good stuff. 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
16: 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Traffic and weather.
17: Good afternoon from the WJOL Will County Weather Center. We're headed towards that long Memorial Day weekend on the end of this Friday, and we'll see a slight chance of rain later on tonight. We'll start off with cloudy skies, and then that 30% chance of rain hits in the late evening hours. We'll see a low of 54. 74 tomorrow for Saturday, but again, keep that 30% chance of showers in the forecast also for Saturday night, with again, once a low in the mid-50s. Sunday shows us a 30% chance of showers, possibly even a thunderstorm. We'll get up to a high near 80. And then for Memorial Day itself on Monday, we see plenty of sunshine for your outdoor festivities and a high of 84 degrees Monday afternoon. Again, though, for tonight, look out for a 30% chance of rain later on. From the WJOL Will County Weather Center, I'm staff forecaster Chuck Brady.
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0: The Markley Van Camp and Robin Show. 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
1: You know, in times of trouble, it's the creative and the strong who survive the most. And I know a lot of people are worried about gas prices because they're creeping back up and all that. Well, this handyman in Georgia, Malie Hightower, well, what he did was he found a Power Wheels Dream Camper, a pink Barbie toy car. He saw it in a dumpster, and he pulled it out of the dumpster. And then, well, he put a small gas engine from a power washer to give him an alternative to speed around town. So this thing tops out at like 35 miles an hour. Wow. And here's this dude just driving around in his little pink Barbie mobile. Cost him like $2 to fill it up.
2: He must be a little guy, though.
1: Not really.
2: There's not much leg room in those things.
1: Well, no, but, you know, desperate times, man.
2: All right, I guess, yeah. Holy cow.
0: And one of the big stories out there, and I suppose they do this, especially on the Friday before Memorial Day weekend, so maybe it doesn't get as much attention. I don't know. Tulsi Gabbard, done as Director of National Intelligence because her husband has this rare bone cancer.
2: Yeah.
0: And that is just sad.
2: It's sad.
0: And then Trump talked about it, you know, a little while ago. So that's one of the bigger stories. But now we got to get the Nimrods in the news. Crazy one.
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4: I love the poorly educated.
0: All right. Nimrods in the news. We go to Massachusetts. Southbridge. Okay, why people put some things on social media is beyond me. This is a McDonald's manager, now a former McDonald's manager, been charged after allegedly contaminating fries served to her ex-girlfriend. Following so far?
2: That's the contamination.
0: Well, let's just get right to it. Kaylee Santos, 22, charged with distributing food with a harmful substance and scheduled to be arraigned in early June. Investigation started May 7th after Officer Hector Melendez became aware of a video posted to the Southbridge First Facebook page showing this McDonald's manager tampering with food before serving it to a customer. That's when you hear the manager, who is Kaylee at the time, saying, when your girlfriend wants French fries today, right? She wants French fries today, right? Then she takes the fries, puts them in her mouth, and then puts them into the carton.
2: Oh!
0: Yeah.
1: Well, come on, man.
0: And in the video, another voice can be heard saying, dirty female dog.
2: Oh, boy.
0: Yeah. So they identified Kaylee in the footage. So the detective is reviewing this surveillance, you know, footage inside the restaurant. Well, at first, it looks like Kaylee spits into the empty fry carton before wiping her lips with her hand. While you got these employees laughing, then she recorded the selfie video placing the fries into her mouth and then into the same carton. Yeah. Now, as far as the ex-girlfriend, she didn't know anything about it until she saw the video on social media knowing I ate those fries.
2: In the shower, weeping with a plunger in your mouth.
0: Like Ace Ventura. Nasty. Man. Lover's spat. And that's Nimrods in the news.

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1: Peek-a-boo. 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Smile.
2: Smile, buddy.
1: Come on, smile. Oh, honey, he's still not smiling.
2: Maybe he's not a smiler.
1: Yeah, maybe he's just not a happy baby.
2: Maybe he's just being a boy. You know how boys are.
1: Or maybe he's teething. Oh, poor baby. I think his gums hurt.
2: Maybe he's just tired.
1: Or maybe his tummy hurts. He didn't eat that much.
2: Maybe he's not ticklish.
1: You think maybe he's scared of the dog?
2: Maybe he'll outgrow it. Maybe it's a phase. Maybe he just doesn't like smiling.
1: Maybe he has autism, and we can definitely do something to help.
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1: 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I'm Chris Black along with Adam Abdallah hanging out with you until 3 Eastern on a beautiful Friday, a Friday before a 3-day weekend for many people. 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Entering a holiday weekend, this is how we do it. Yes.
2: Absolutely. Call us about anything. Like Chris said, it's an all calls welcome. What to do this weekend, how to spend your holiday weekend, if you have any questions.
1: You have advice for people on how to do this?
2: What else? All calls welcome means anything, right?
1: Yeah, no, you're right.
2: When you say all calls welcome, what do you mean?
1: No, I just want to know your expertise that you're going to share.
2: What do you mean about all calls welcome? What do you mean about all calls welcome?
1: You're right. It could be about movies, perhaps, that you're excited for the weekend.
2: There you go.
1: Maybe grilling. You're set to get your first official grill of the summer. Getting that started.
2: It's the first official weekend of the summer, right?
1: Yes.
2: That's what happens over Memorial Day weekend.
1: You know what it is. It's a sprint.
2: Yeah.
1: We start the summer here this weekend, and then you sprint to Labor Day.
2: Yeah.
1: And each and every year that passes, as you get older, you say, what happened to summer?
2: What happened?
1: Sooner and sooner. But yeah.
2: Soon those back-to-school commercials will start.
1: next week those start up.
2: Yeah.
1: So yes, anything. And Abdallah has tips for your weekend. Yes, absolutely. I do want to start with this. Last night, watching the Knicks go up 2-0 on the Cleveland Cavaliers. They win game 2, 109-93. The Cavs can't compete in this series. That's what it feels like. Now, obviously, as the series shifts back to Cleveland on Saturday night, you might get a different effort from your backcourt, especially James Harden. But we discussed it yesterday on the show. What did we expect from Harden? Could he play better defense? Could he outscore what he's giving up on the defensive end? He really can't. He had 18 points last night. Was not enough. Donovan Mitchell led the Cavs in scoring. It just seems like the mistakes from the Cavs, from like those other players, Mobley, Merrill, like some of those other guys, Strauss at times, like it's they just don't have enough to compete with the New York Knicks. And boy, they continue to impress, not only because of the game one comeback down 22, but last night it was just like a easy win for the New York Knicks at home. Brunson didn't have to carry all the scoring weight. Josh Hart had a great game, 26 points, 7 assists. So, I mean, everything looks great for the New York Knicks, and they seem like they are a team on way to the NBA Finals.
2: Yeah, and, you know, going into this series, we talked about who would be the better matchup for the New York Knicks. You said that it would be a tougher matchup for them if the Cleveland Cavaliers made it because of their shooting and the way they'd be able to keep up. Well, you know what happens when the ball doesn't go into the basket? You can't win games. And that's what happened yesterday. You mentioned Merrill, 0-for-7 from 3. They had a horrible night shooting, only hitting 26% of their threes, going 9-of-35. And when you do that, you're not going to win games, especially when the Knicks are putting in buckets the way that they do. And so that was the problem yesterday, is everything was missing. It's not that they weren't getting shots. They were getting up the shots. It's just that they had a very unlucky night where everything was bouncing out. Everything was like kind of tipping out of the basket. And it was just an unlucky night shooting for the Cavs. And it seems like last night wasn't going to be the one. It seemed like game one was the one that they should have stole in New York.
1: Yeah.
2: And now you're looking at maybe a 5-game series and maybe even a sweep, because it seems like the Knicks, you're right, they're just the much better team. And if Harden isn't going to show up at all, like, this could be it. Donovan Mitchell had a decent game, and, you know, he puts up 26 points. And if this is going to be the best you're going to get from him, and that's going to be it, this is going to be over quickly, and it's going to be another situation where the Knicks are going to have, you know, because the finals have a set date of when they're going to start, they're going to have multiple days off, as the Spurs and the Thunder, this could go seven games, and the Knicks might be sitting at home, hanging out,
1: all right,
2: waiting for this to start.
1: Easy, Bing Bong. I mean, I called this.
2: I called this two weeks ago that the Knicks were going to be going to the finals.
1: Dancing in the streets. They're hyped for their team. I get it. Let's go a little easy on the sweep. Let's see what happens in game three.
2: Okay.
1: Usually when series bounce back and forth to the new city, and then you also get the home crowd behind you, you might get a better effort from those other players that surround Mitchell and Harden. Maybe you get a little bit more from Jared Allen or Dean Wade. You get a little more from Sam Merrill and even Evan Mobley. I mean, that is possible. I'm not going to say that this is just a hands-down sweep. I don't think that's the case.
2: Okay.
1: But I do think the Knicks win this series. Like, that's the case. And I still hold true my thought that this is the best effort that you're going to get from someone against the Knicks in this series. Like, I don't think Detroit would be able to play with this.
2: No.
1: You know what I'm saying?
2: No.
1: Like, Detroit would get their ass handed to them, too, because they can't score.
2: Yeah.
1: At least the Cavs can score a little. Their problem is the turnovers. That's been the problem. That was the problem in game one. You know, they also don't really have a stopper. Even though you would think Donovan Mitchell and James Harden, you have two stoppers. And we saw it again last night. Fourth quarter, 18 points in a row from the New York Knicks. Game over. That's it. Good night. They don't have like a go-to set or situation to put an end to something, especially a team on the road. And you know that that's what you need in the NBA playoffs. When things are going right and momentum's building, and the other side, you have the crowd in it and all that stuff, and you don't have someone that can jump in there, hit a bucket, put an end to a run, you're not going to win games on the road in the NBA playoffs like that.
2: James Harden is going to go down as one of the most disappointing superstars of this era. As a guy who just never could win anything, as a guy who could perform insanely well during the regular season, and when he gets to the playoffs, just fizzled out. I know he got to a finals, and it didn't work out with the Thunder in that original iteration of the Thunder, you know, with Westbrook and Durant when they had their first run together.
1: Yeah.
2: And then every other team that he's tried to bounce to, with it seems like a different team either every year or every other year, he's just never, ever gotten to that mountaintop again. And obviously, it doesn't seem like they're not going to be able to rattle off four in a row here or four out of five here. You know what I mean? Like they're not going to be able to get to this point here. So I don't think this is going to go well for the Cavs. The Knicks are, and I don't think you mentioned Bing Bong over here. Like,
1: oh yeah, you're dancing in the streets.
2: We're not ready.
1: NYC. Here we go.
2: We're not ready for the Knicks in the finals.
1: No, we are. I think that would be great.
2: Society is not ready.
1: I think that would be fantastic television.
2: I don't think society is ready for what happens in the street. Like, they're up 2-0, and I don't know if you saw or opened social media yesterday for what was happening in the streets.
1: Yeah, it's cool.
2: I know you.
1: I love that.
2: I know you. I'm talking to the you out there. I'm talking to you, the listening audience. You out there. In the other streets that aren't in the NYC streets.
1: People are loving him, man.
2: I don't know if people are ready for this. Like, this is going to make Philly look like a walk in the park. Like, start greasing poles now for the Game 3 win. Start greasing the poles now for when they win the Eastern Conference Finals and go back to the finals, because it's going to happen. I don't see a collapse from the Knicks coming. And so when they get back to the finals, this is going to be like, call in the guard.
1: Call in the guard.
2: Like, we got to start lining the streets now for protection, because this is going to be, the Bing Bongs are going to be out. Like, this is going to be something. I don't think society is ready for Knicks fans
1: I think we're ready.
2: For the puffy chests to be out this much.
1: You know, I say this with full respect. I'm a Chicago Bulls fan, and I want to see Knicks fans have their day. They're the team that I dislike the most in my history of a basketball fan. That's the rival, the New York Knicks.
2: Yeah.
1: But with that said, I have respect for them. And that fan base gives a damn. And they show up and they celebrate their team. And honestly, I can't think of many other cities in this country where it is a cooler vibe than the New York Knicks in the finals.
2: Mm-hmm.
1: And the everything that supports that team in that city and everything that goes with it, the weather's getting warm, and it's cool. I've got full respect. I always want my team to beat them, but I will watch and respect what they've done to this point in the playoffs.
2: Are you rooting for them if it's the Thunder? And are you rooting against them if it's the Spurs?
1: Yeah, that's probably a fair way to look at it.
2: That's the case?
1: Yeah, probably.
2: Personally, on a personal level.
1: Yeah. I mean, yeah. I could see an element of getting into a final series against San Antonio where, because San Antonio will be favored by so much, wanting to see the underdog win. I could see that. But I'm probably going to root for Wemby to win a championship.
2: Okay.
1: I get your point. Like, in that situation, they're going to be the underdog no matter what.
2: Yeah, they're going to be no matter what, but it's because of how much, as a Bulls fan, hating the Knicks.
1: No, I mean...
2: It's easy to root for Wemby and the Spurs.
1: I get it.
2: Whereas it's not easy to root for the Thunder.
1: I get it. I'm unusual. I can separate that in my mind where, because my team doesn't matter.
2: Yeah.
1: We don't factor into anything.
2: No.
1: We're has-beens. That's what we are. It is what it is. I can acknowledge it. Our team sucks. Hopefully, with a new front office, they're moving in the right direction. In the fourth pick, when Caleb Wilson's selected by the Chicago Bulls, he becomes the best player in the league. Yes, hopefully, that's the dream.
2: Two Calebs here.
1: Yes.
2: Watch out.
1: That's the dream.
2: Watch out.
1: With that said, I can just watch basketball and enjoy. I don't have to say, well, I'm a Bulls fan, I'm not going to root for the Knicks. I think I could see an element of myself wanting to see an underdog team knock off a powerhouse like the Spurs.
2: Yeah, I could see that too. And I think No doubt.
1: I will root for the Knicks against the Thunder.
2: I do
1: 100%
2: think,
1: I will.
2: I do think there's a situation, if there is a sweep, or if it does only go five games, where the Knicks do get to sit at home, they're fully healthy, and they get to sit back and watch these two teams in the West beat the crap out of each other the way we've seen the first two games go. And if Jalen Williams isn't healthy or isn't a full percentage of himself, and the Thunder go in tired and they go in unhealthy, or if the Spurs go in tired and the Spurs go in unhealthy without Fox or without Harper, and we'll get, you know, some more injury clarity today. If that's the case, they have a better chance than they did, obviously, if both teams are fully healthy and rested. So the longer this goes for the Spurs and the Thunder, the better case it is for the Knicks. Because this, I don't see this going seven for the Cavs and the Knicks. I just don't. I think this ends in five or four. Nothing I've seen from the Cavs in yesterday's game, and obviously the collapse in game one, leads me to believe that they're going to muster anything in games four or games three, four, or five. That leads me to believe that they're going to be, I don't care, home crowd or anything. Because, you know, if they lose game three, once you get to game four, like, you're not getting this epic comeback from James Harden. Like no, he's
1: I
2: not.
1: I don't think so.
2: Like, he's Cancuning it after, like, halfway through game three.
1: It's Buck Abdallah here on Westwood One Sports and the Westwood One Sports app. You can call or text the show at 310-840-4910. I think you had a good idea there. You said that James Harden earlier is the, what, most disappointing superstar we've seen?
2: In this era, yeah.
1: In this era of basketball? You know, so text us at 310-840-4910. Who's your player? Is it James Harden? You know, the name, when you said that to me, the name that jumped out to me immediately was Dwight Howard.
2: Yeah, because it's not...
1: Dwight Howard didn't accomplish anything.
2: Because it's not injury. Like, you can't factor in injury.
1: That's what I'm saying. Yeah. Dwight Howard played for a very long time. And he never accomplished anything. He got to the finals once, but that was it.
2: Yeah.
1: He didn't win anything.
2: That's a good one.
1: So, like, to me, Dwight Howard was more disappointing because James Harden has accomplished things. On a team level, they've never made the finals. He's never won a championship.
2: Yeah.
1: But 17 years, he's been one of the best offensive players for the last 17 years.
2: Okay.
1: Like, that is, it's something. You know what I mean? Like, so how do you view this, though? Who had a more impactful NBA career, James Harden or Carmelo Anthony? Because Carmelo Anthony didn't accomplish anything in the NBA either.
2: I think that when you look back on their careers, people will look back at Carmelo more glowingly than James Harden.
1: I'm pretty sure, without looking up the information, the numbers to back this opinion up, I'm pretty sure, off the top of my head, Harden has had a better career than Carmelo Anthony.
2: Oh, I'm sure he has, but I think it's... Obviously, we've had more time since Carmelo left the NBA, so like that separation will make his career, I think, look a little better. I think it's the lack of playoff success since, like, that Harden has. It's bad games in the playoffs.
1: With that said, he had a team where he was the best player on the team, getting MVP votes. He had the Golden State Warriors on the ropes.
2: Okay.
1: In the fourth quarter in the Western Conference Finals. They didn't win it. They choked it away. And they missed like 20 straight three-point shots in that game to lose.
2: And that's what people are going to remember.
1: Sure, but Carmelo never got that close.
2: I understand.
1: You see what I'm saying? Like, that's where you're right. I think perception on how James Harden plays will be remembered in a negative light.
2: Yeah.
1: Post-playing. And then when we look at players like Carmelo Anthony, people look at it as like, he just didn't have enough.
2: Yeah.
1: And people don't remember that he was bad on defense.
2: Yes.
1: Or he was unable to get a team that had the pieces around him farther in the playoffs. So, like, I thought of Dwight Howard. We mentioned Carmelo Anthony. Is there a name that comes to mind? A superstar, a great player. It could be a different sport. You know, we talk all the time about quarterbacks. Like, is there a quarterback who's accomplished a lot, but team-wise has never won? I mean, those guys exist. Mm-hmm. You know, like, we've talked at length, just as a football conversation, like, which quarterback was better, Phillip Rivers or Eli Manning? Well, it's Phillip Rivers every time.
2: He's the better quarterback.
1: But Eli won.
2: Yeah.
1: Eli won Super Bowls. Phillip Rivers never won a Super Bowl.
2: Mm-hmm.
1: Never got to a Super Bowl.
2: Yeah.
1: But Phillip Rivers was the better quarterback.
2: Listen, Stafford's lucky he got to the Rams, or else he would have been in that same category too, having been on the Lions for all those years.
1: No, that's a really good point. So you can text the show at 310-840-4910. Let's see, from the 248, Chris Paul. Talent was overshadowed by being a fake tough guy that alienated his teammates everywhere he went. Shout out. Yes, absolutely. Love that. That's great.
2: They told him to go home his final year.
1: And they finally told him to go home. That's great. I love that. Let's see. The 708 texts in, Zion has been disappointing. Embiid, too. He's a bum. P-Crib, what's up, man?
2: He's a bum.
1: I would say this. The Zion thing, he's never accomplished anything.
2: No.
1: So, like, he's not in, like,
2: yeah.
1: James Harden is a legitimate first ballot Hall of Famer.
2: Yeah, like, Harden's never been injured.
1: Joel Embiid's a great name.
2: But Embiid's also been hurt for prolonged periods of time.
1: When he's healthy, he hasn't accomplished
2: like,
1: a single
2: when
1: thing.
2: When has Harden missed an extended period of time? Like, that's
1: James Harden? No, he's been durable.
2: That's my point.
1: Yeah,
2: is
1: he's
2: like
1: been
2: Harden,
1: durable.
2: Harden is, he doesn't miss a lot of time. His team is like, ever since that Thunder team split up, he's never been able to get back to the finals. He fizzles out in the playoffs because everybody knows, like, even when he was traded to, even when the Cavs made this trade, they're like, cool, this is great, but you're going to lose in the playoffs because James Harden doesn't play well in the playoffs. Like, everybody knows this.
1: From the 615, texting into the show at 310-840-4910. Chris Paul, point guard? How? Why? All right. Harden may have some competition from his former backcourt mate in Chris Paul.
2: He's had everyone's been his backcourt mate. Pick some. It's easier to find guys that he hasn't played with at this point.
1: Matthew Stafford signed a new deal last night with the Rams. I'll tell you why. This might not be his last season. That's coming up next.
0: Summer's here. Life is on the move. Graduations, vacations, and more. 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

0: and Abdallah on Westwood One Sports. Here's Chris Black and Adam Abdallah.
1: Yesterday, Matthew Stafford and the Rams came to an agreement. 1 year, $55 million for the quarterback to stay with the Rams for this upcoming season. I don't think anyone was worried that that wasn't going to take place, but it is signed, locked in. Here's the thing, Abdallah. I don't think that this is going to be one and done. That's it for Stafford. I don't think that's the case. He won the MVP last year. You're telling me that if he gets through this upcoming season healthy and the Rams are a Super Bowl contending team and they fall just short like they did last year, or if they're playing in the big game in Los Angeles where they would be in their home stadium for the Super Bowl, you're telling me that he's just going to retire when he's still one of the three or four best quarterbacks in football? This does not feel like, to me, the situation that we are seeing with Pittsburgh and Aaron Rodgers entering this upcoming season. Rodgers did say the other day that he is retiring after this year. Mm-hmm. But it feels like it's about time, Aaron Rodgers, because you can't quite play to the caliber that you used to be able to do. That's not the case with Matthew Stafford. And Matthew Stafford and Sean McVay, as that coach and quarterback combination, is the best in football right now. And I understand, shush, to all those people in Kansas City. I get it. You got Mahomes and Andy Reid. But come on, can you really argue with McVay and Stafford and what they've been able to do the last couple of seasons? They have been fantastic. I don't buy that this will be the final season for Matthew Stafford. He's back with the Rams. They're going to be one of the favorites for the Super Bowl this year. He should be great again. I don't see him only playing 1 year with the Rams and being done.
2: No, so this would put him through the 2027 season as well. So he's got last year 46 touchdowns, 8 interceptions. MVP. He was the people's MVP because he was my MVP. You want the other guy. And
1: He won the MVP, though.
2: Yeah, I understand.
1: You don't need a people's MVP when...
2: You wanted the other guy.
1: What is this, like an election when they're like, you know... So-and-so won the Electoral College, but the other side had more overall votes. Is that what you're doing to me here?
2: I mean, we know how it goes. I think
1: I lost in both situations.
2: Well, I think that it just kind of depends on how the next 2 years go. You drafted Ty Simpson 13th overall. You've got 2 years to get him ready, according to this new contract. And this was reported before the draft. Ian Rappaport

0: by Simpson, and it's like, okay, buddy, sure. Mom and Dad aren't fighting.
1: Sure.
0: All right.
2: Meanwhile, at the draft, Ty Simpson looked like a deer in the headlights.
0: Yeah, yeah.
2: He was, it seemed like a bit of an overwhelming event, which I don't blame him. Like, it is the best moment of his life.
0: Yeah.
2: But, like, I did notice when he was sitting next to us backstage when we were conducting the interview with Ty Simpson immediately after he was drafted, we have a camera that's in front of us, right? So we could record this stuff for social media, and we posted the interview on our YouTube channel. So if you go find the Ty Simpson interview, I'm pretty sure when you watch it, you can see Simpson continuously looking up, because I think he thought the TV lights that we had in the room were the TV, the camera. You see what I'm saying? Like, he seemed very overwhelmed by the moment, and I'm not trying to throw shade, but sitting at the table with us, he looked like our size.
0: Well,
2: like,
0: look,
2: like an imposing quarterback.
0: There's been short quarterbacks before. I don't think he's the shortest.
2: I'm just saying, usually when you sit down to an NFL quarterback, you say, all right.
0: I think that this puts
2: that individual is
3: the large male.
2: A large individual.
0: I think
2: Correct.
0: This puts the fighting between McVay and Les Snead to the side.
2: Okay.
0: Obviously, look, the Rams are the favorite to win the Super Bowl right now. They're the favorite to win the NFC. They're the favorite to win the NFC West. They have a 10.5 game win total right now. They're favorites in every single game that they play this season, except for one. On Christmas Day, when they go to Seattle to face the Super Bowl defending champion Seattle Seahawks. They're favored in every single game, 16 out of 17 games, except for that one. So, what does this mean for Matthew Stafford and the Rams? I think this means that he thinks he's healthy enough and physically capable enough to play for at least two more seasons and try to win. They obviously made the trade for Trent McDuffie. That was their biggest weakness last year, was their cornerbacks and their secondary of that defense. They still have an elite defensive line. They still have great weapons. I would have done something else with the 13th pick instead of taking a player who's now we know is not going to play for 2 years. Because now that you have this extension, an extremely expensive extension, it's not like you're just going to not have Matthew Stafford play in 2027. He's getting almost $50 million to do this. So what this means is you now have a quarterback that is on the Mahomes, the Love, that plan where he is going to sit for at least 2 years. And is it going to be a wasted pick at 13? Are we going to be sitting here in late January, and if the Rams are eliminated, and saying if they were one or two plays away from the Super Bowl, could those one or two plays have been made by a player that could have been taken 13th overall instead of a guy who you're not going to use until 2028?
2: Well, I mean, right. Like, okay, for today, yeah, great conversation. We can talk about it this year. We won't know the answer to this for what, 5 years?
0: Well, I mean, you know the answer when he's got to start in 2 years.
2: No, not necessarily.
0: I mean, we knew the answer with Mahomes right away, that it was worth it.
2: Okay.
0: We knew the answer with Aaron Rodgers right away when he started playing. We knew the answers with Love pretty much right away when he started playing, that he was decent.
2: I think it's more of, if the Rams have their quarterback for the next 10 years after Matthew Stafford,
0: then it's worth it.
2: Then it's worth it.
0: Yeah, it doesn't matter.
2: We won't know until we get to the end of the road. Like, if he's their quarterback for the future, and in those 10 years, he's not that good, and he's usually ranked between the 18th and the 24th best quarterback in the league, and the Rams never get back to a Super Bowl, then, in hindsight, when we're hosting this show, when we're both 60, we can look back and argue to each other
0: what's new at the zoo, Adam?
2: Remember when Ty Simpson was sitting next to us?
0: Well, no, I think.
2: And I don't know why I sound like that at age 60. But something must happen.
0: What happened in your next voice at 60?
2: I would say that's what I'm pointing to, that we won't know the answer until we get the end of the Ty Simpson career. Because if they lose a Super Bowl, but then Ty Simpson in years 5, 6, and 7 gets them back to the playoffs fighting for a Super Bowl, I could understand it making sense that you made that pick at 13.
0: I disagree. You have Sean McVay. You don't

0: have a defensive-minded head coach. You don't have some guy who doesn't know how to develop quarterbacks. Or you have the best offensive mind in the game. You didn't need to necessarily take a quarterback at 13. Don't you think? If you knew this was coming with Stafford.
1: Yeah.
0: If you knew you were going to make this extension happen, couldn't you have waited till later in this draft to draft a quarterback? Or
1: you could
0: even next year's draft, when all these quarterbacks are available and you could get one later in the draft, you could get one in the second round and say, hey, McVay, develop one starting next year. Because now, if you're going all in by trading for Trent McDuffie, there are rumors, there are reported rumors. That is news. It wasn't even rumors. It was reported.
1: Yes.
0: That they were going to trade for A.J. Brown and let Devontae Adams walk and like find
1: that,
0: a way.
1: That was out there.
0: So you're going all in this year. Is drafting a quarterback at 13 going all in? To me, it's not.
2: No. It's not for this year.
0: And if you have a quarterback guru like McVay, and you have the guy to develop your next quarterback, couldn't that wait a year? Couldn't you say, hey, we need everything now? Couldn't you take the wide receiver out of USC? Couldn't you take another weapon? Because Puka Nacua isn't, at the time, currently in rehab? And you don't, like...
1: Correct.
0: He was?
1: Oh,
0: was he not?
1: I know.
0: Like, wouldn't another weapon help?
1: Watch out, he bites.
0: I'm just saying. If you're going, to me, it's sending mixed messages.
1: I know you're saying.
0: You need to go, if you're going all in, drafting a quarterback at 13, which is why I understand, and you can say whatever you want to. My parents are divorced. I know when people are fighting. You can say everything you want to, how you're not fighting about certain things, but when you go to the podium and someone's staring daggers at you, I know when you've been fighting. Okay? They were fighting, and you could say it was about something else. I know when you're fighting.
1: It's Black and Abdallah here on Westwood One Sports and the Westwood One Sports app. We were talking about James Harden earlier because the Knicks win game two last night. They go 2-0 in the series against the Cavs. And Abdallah made the comment that James Harden is one of the best superstars who's accomplished the least. So he's one of the most disappointing superstars that we've seen in sports. We have been taking texts here on the show, and you can continue your text messages. Who's someone that comes to mind with that? I said Carmelo Anthony. I also mentioned Dwight Howard. We have a text from Houston in the 281. The text says, Dwight Howard won a title in 2020 with the Lakers. He was a valuable contributor. Mm. Yes, the bubble title.
0: Bubble
1: correct.
0: Title.
1: No,
0: bubble
1: he,
0: title.
1: He's right. He was on that team, bubble title for LeBron and the Lakers, and Dwight Howard did play a role on that team.
0: Didn't that ring come with like one of those plastic bubbles over it? Like
1: no,
0: you get in the
1: would
0: quarter
1: just
0: machines?
1: Say, Howard's numbers in 69 games they played with the Lakers that season, he averaged 18.9 minutes per game in the playoffs. Dwight Howard, let's see, minutes played. He was down to 15 minutes per game in the playoffs. To me, that's being a valuable contributor to a championship team. When you're talking about an absolute superstar,
0: yeah.
1: I don't know if that's quite the like gotcha moment that
0: our
1: texter here from the 281 is sending in. But fair, he's right. Howard did win a title.
0: Does have a ring.
1: He did win a title with LeBron and Anthony Davis and Kyle Kuzma and who else? Caruso was on that team.
0: Mm-hmm.
1: That group that won in the bubble, which a bit of an asterisk next to that as well. Yeah.
0: The name that comes to mind to me when it comes to the NFL, now he still has, I assume, a lot of years ahead of him, but he's trending in that direction.
1: Oh, wow.
0: Is Josh Allen.
1: Oh, jeez.
0: Win something, dude. Win something. You got to win something.
1: You're not going to put the James Harden on Josh Allen.
0: Win something.
1: Oh, boy.
0: Win something.
1: What about the defense?
0: He hasn't won.
1: What about lack of weapons on offense?
0: He hasn't.
1: He does it all by himself.
0: He's never missed significant amount of time. Since 2019, he's played 16, 16, 17, 16, 17, 17, 17.
1: I don't know, man. I thought when you said you had a name for the NFL, I thought you were going to say Lamar Jackson.
0: That too. Win something.
1: Because Lamar Jackson, to me, is a better comp to James Harden, only based on the idea that he's won MVPs, and Harden has been, like, in that conversation for MVP. But it's
0: Josh Allen won an MVP.
1: Yeah, but...
0: But what? He won an MVP.
1: To me, Josh Allen is a more successful quarterback.
0: But he's also... But he hasn't won anything. And if he doesn't... Dude, Drake May's already gone. He hasn't even gone to a Super Bowl. He hasn't even gone to a Super Bowl yet. What are we doing here?
1: Can you really blame a quarterback like that on not going to the Super Bowl?
0: Yes.
1: In the NBA, you can blame. It's one of five players that are on the floor for the majority of the game.
0: You asked for a football comp. I gave you one. You asked for a football comp. Okay. I gave you one.
1: Okay. Raj points
0: out that... Has Joe Burrow been to a Super Bowl?
1: And Raj messaged us about Burrow as well.
0: Okay, Joe Burrow's been to a Super Bowl?
1: Yes.
0: Okay.
1: I would put Lamar, Burrow, and Josh Allen all in a more successful category than, say, James Harden.
0: Okay, but Josh Allen hasn't been to a Super Bowl.
1: He has not. You are correct.
0: Okay.
1: Thank you.
0: So, I'm just saying...
1: You can continue to text the show at 310-840-4910. What do you think of that, Buffalo? Abdallah just called Josh Allen James Harden.
0: No, I said he's trending in that direction.
1: Oh.
0: I just said he's got a lot of years left on his career.
1: Right.
0: He just turned 30. Just get to a Super Bowl, dude. Time's a ticking.
1: 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Which NFL player was compared to a football robot from heaven? We'll tell you who that is coming up next.
3: Aaron Rodgers says this season is his last.
4: Yes, this is it.
3: Yeah. Will Rodgers go out like John Elway and Peyton Manning did with a Lombardi trophy in his hands? Westwood One Sports.
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0: 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Hang out with us each and every day from noon to 3 Eastern right here on Westwood One Sports. The Las Vegas Raiders have had their OTAs taking place this week. You know, Clint Kubiak was talking yesterday also about how Fernando Mendoza's look good. And then that's certainly a storyline we will follow with the Raiders here in the offseason, and the fact that they also have Kirk Cousins that's there. And we'll kind of see how the outlook for the Raiders kind of shapes up towards the season. How about this? Clint Kubiak yesterday talking about Brock Bowers, and is he a football robot?
1: Yeah, he's kind of a football robot in a good way. He's a football robot from heaven. You know, he's a Cadillac out there. We got to get the most out of Brock. You know, wherever he goes, he's been successful in college and high school. Whoever's coached him, just can't say enough great things about him. Love his work ethic. He is a standard bearer.
0: All right, there you go. From the head coach of the Las Vegas Raiders, Brock Bowers is a football robot from heaven. If you could tell me in your mind, if you had to make up someone that's a football robot from heaven, mm-hmm. who's the football player that jumps to mind to you?
2: Well, we'd have to change some parts on him, but it'd be Christian McCaffrey.
0: Oh,
2: it'd be Christian McCaffrey, but you got to replace a few parts so he'd stay healthy because he can do everything.
0: See, when you say a football robot from heaven, now, I mean, it doesn't necessarily, in my mind, like, the robots are not coming from heaven. They're coming from other dimensions, right?
2: No, they're coming from down there.
0: I'm thinking of the Terminator.
2: Yeah.
0: So I'm thinking of someone that's big, like a Arnold Schwarzenegger type.
2: No, I don't.
0: And so the name that, like, I thought of initially when I thought of that was, like...
3: Large male.
0: Yeah, yes, I know. The large male. I understand. The name that I thought of was, like, Myles Garrett.
2: Okay.
0: Like, that dude looks like he was manufactured in a factory, sent from the future to take out quarterbacks of present day.
2: I think of, like, a guy that is conditioned to do anything and everything for your team. And whatever you ask him to do,
0: right,
2: he's going to do it. He can catch, he can run, he can block, he can do whatever. On his given side of the ball, right? Like, I'm not asking Christian McCaffrey to play defense, obviously. So, if he can stay healthy, but he's a robot, so, you know, I can just put a new knee on him or whatever.
0: Yeah, yes, that's what you meant, that you could change out the parts.
2: Yeah, so...
0: I see what you're doing.
2: It would be Christian McCaffrey. And, like, and here's the thing, like, I could not stand Brock Bowers in college, because whenever he faced my team in Alabama, he destroyed them because he was so good.
0: Yeah, and
2: it's not that I don't hate him personally or anything like that. It was because he was so good. Like, that's the thing, because he's a robot.
0: Abdallah personally hates Brock Bowers.
2: No, I literally said I didn't. I literally said I didn't.
0: That's why I thought it was funny. Yeah, you had to clarify.
2: Yeah, I had to clarify.
0: I don't personally hate him.
2: I don't hate him. It's just he's a frustrating player because of exactly what Clint Kubiak said. He's so good. So for the rest of the West out there, like, good luck to you, because he's that. And if Fernando Mendoza turns into a good quarterback and get him the ball, good luck to you, because he's that good of a player. And so that's what I think of. I think of a guy that can do anything that is asked of him when you get the football into his hands.
0: It's Bleck and Abdallah here on Westwood One Sports. In 10 minutes, I want to ask you about the Giants situation. Did you see John Harbaugh spoke yesterday? And they don't know. What's up with Malik Nabers and his knee? Should you be worried as a Giants fan here in the offseason that you don't have an answer? So we'll talk about that in coming up 10 minutes right here on Bleck and Abdallah. You know, we pride ourselves in being experts in a lot of different things here on the show. This weekend's a big weekend if you are a Star Wars fan. If you're a Star Wars... Yep, yes. That's why we go to our Star Wars expert here at Westwood One Sports. Raj Sharon in Parts Unknown in Colorado joins the show now to give us an update. I am told that this weekend is a big weekend, in theaters this weekend, The Mandalorian and Grogu. Is that right, Raj?
4: That is accurate, Chris. This is the first Star Wars movie we have had in theaters. Actually quite some time. The last one was the critically panned Rise of Skywalker in 2019. So it has been several years.
0: Last time there was a Star Wars movie?
4: Yes, that was the last time we had a Star Wars movie in theaters. They've been focusing the last few years on Disney Plus TV series, which birthed the movie that's coming out this weekend, The Mandalorian and Grogu, because that was the first Disney Plus Star Wars show, The Mandalorian, which was on for a couple years.
2: Yeah. And that's correct me if I'm wrong, this was a show with the little baby Yoda.
4: Yes.
0: Yeah, right.
2: Is baby Yoda the Grogu?
4: He's Grogu. Yes, that's his real name.
0: Okay, so help us out, Raj. Since you are the Westwood One Sports Star Wars expert here on the network, where does this fit into the storyline? Like, are we now post those
4: In the timeline? Okay,
0: yeah,
4: so
0: where are we at?
4: Yeah. This can always be a little bit confusing, guys. I'm not going to lie. And sometimes they don't do the best job of outlining, like, where things necessarily fall in timelines. This falls in between Return of the Jedi and the sequel trilogy that would begin with Force Awakens. That's where this story takes place. Return of the Jedi.
0: Okay, so we're back into the original timeline. Okay.
4: Yes, you're right.
0: We're not doing something new here.
4: You're actually not that far after Return of the Jedi. Like, some of the Mandalorian episodes, like, I don't know the actual years, but they give you the feel it might be within, I don't know, maybe like a year or two after Return of the Jedi ended. Like that's the vibe of it. Yeah.
0: Okay.
2: Does Grogu grow up? Like, are we going to get, like, Grogu the teenage years? Are we going to get Grogu going through, like high school problems? Like, asking someone to go on a date? Like, are we going to get...
4: I think we're going to get these things through, like,
2: personal crises.
0: You know what that is? You know what they could do for Star Wars? It could be, like, Teen Wolf.
2: Are we going to get, like, Grogu meets world? Like, are we going to get something like that? Grogu and Topanga.
4: I think we're going to. His species, you know, the Yoda species, they live for hundreds of years. I think they said he's supposed to be 50. So Grogu is 50. Little baby Yoda is 50 right now. So, yeah, there's a lot of potential, and I don't see Disney passing up on that merch money to keep making stuff with the little guy.
0: All right, so as an expert in the field of Star Wars, Raj.
4: Yes.
0: Your outlook on this film being released, what do you think going into the weekend?
4: I don't think it's going to do particularly well at the box office. No. It's not a mainline Star Wars movie, so right off the bat, you know, that hurts it. You know, you don't have your lightsabers. You know, those are usually big pulls as well. And it's kind of a sequel to a streaming series, which I think will preclude a lot of people from going to see it. So my hunch is it does okay, but not great.
2: Do you like Jon Favreau, his adaptation of all of this stuff?
4: Yes, I do. I like The Mandalorian as a series.
2: He's directed this, yeah.
4: And Jon Favreau did The Mandalorian, and I thought he did a good job with this. Yeah, I am a fan of his work.
0: He also directed it.
2: Yes, he did also direct it.
4: Yeah, I'm a fan of his work.
0: All right, well, thank you, Raj. We appreciate it, and there you go. If you are going out to the movies this weekend in theaters, The Mandalorian and Grogu.
2: Is there a special bucket?
0: Oh, geez.
4: Oh, Raj will have those. You know that.
2: Easy, buddy.
0: Come on, Raj. What are we doing here? What is it, a little Grogu?
2: I think it is.
0: All right. Well, we'll keep our eyes on that. And Raj, easy with the extra butter on the popcorn.
2: Hey, yo.
0: Talking Giants football next.
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3: This is Black and Abdallah on Westwood One Sports. Here's Chris Black and Adam Abdallah.
0: What's up? Welcome in. It's Black and Abdallah here on Westwood One Sports, the Westwood One Sports app, SiriusXM Channel 375, all of our great radio affiliates around the country. It's Black and Abdallah live from Chicago. I'm Chris Black along with Adam Abdallah. We're on the air until 3 Eastern. It's a Friday. All calls welcome at 310-840-4910. We're also taking your text messages today as well at the same number at 310-840-4910. The question that we were talking about earlier here on the show is James Harden. The fact that the Knicks are now up two games nothing in the Eastern Conference Finals, it does feel like the Knicks are going to win this series. And James Harden, for being such a great player, to be in a situation where Abdallah said, this is one of the most disappointing superstars we've ever seen. So people have been sending in their options for other players, notably like Carmelo Anthony, Chris Paul. Abdallah had the comparison to Josh Allen, perhaps, if Allen doesn't actually win anything with the Bills. So keep those texts coming in at 310-840-4910. Yesterday, at New York Giants OTAs, we got an update to an injury for the Giants. Malik Nabers tore his ACL in his right knee back in September. You would expect, in the NFL, a torn ACL, usually you're back in, what, 9 months? It's not a full year type of thing.
2: Mm-mm, not anymore.
0: Not normally. There was also a second surgery required recently to remove scar tissue in the right knee from Malik Nabers. So yesterday at OTAs, John Harbaugh, speaking to the media, had this to say on Malik Nabers and his recovery.
18: Yeah, he's in the middle of it. It's just it's a hard thing. It's an ACL and whatever else he had in that knee. Not a simple knee, you know. So he's in the slog of it, you know, the grind of it, I would say. So he's fighting through it, you know, and he's here every day working hard at it. Just impossible to predict. I mean, the goal is to, you know, start the season and get out there sometime in training camp. That'd be the goal. And we'll see what happens. If he's out there, great. If he's not out there, great. You know, we'll be ready to go either way. But I know he's fighting like crazy to do his best to be out there. And he's with the guys every day.
0: So John Harbaugh yesterday talking to the media at Giants OTAs. It doesn't sound great for Giants fans with Malik Nabers. I also kind of feel like that's a head coach just kind of being honest about the situation, right? Like, rehab is difficult. It's a slog. That's the word that Harbaugh used, right? He's in the middle of it. Should Giants fans be worried and concerned that this is the report they're getting from the head coach at this moment here in the middle of May?
2: I think that it's a little concerning that he's still getting stuff cleaned up and that there's still stiffness and that he's not out there, you know, running around and